0: Pedagogical. Pedagogical.
1: Okay. I don't even think teachers know that.
0: No.
2: Now.
0: I reset this.
2: You need a master's degree to know that one.
1: Yeah, no kidding.
0: Open.
1: Pedagogical. What is it? Pedagogical?
0: Pedagogical.
1: Again, that sounds like Mike Tyson messing something up.
0: I've never heard it used once in my life. How is this the word of the day if I've never heard this doggone word? A new study suggests that you should start smiling at dogs because it triggers the reward center of their brain.
3: They like it.
2: I think a lot of us do smile at dogs.
3: Well, right, but they're one of the few animals that actually does not take that as a threat.
0: Right.
3: Because it's showing teeth on a lot of animals.
0: Right, you smile at a monkey or something like that, they'll freak out.
1: It's coming to kill you.
0: That's right. They hate it.
2: Also, I understand they have good noses, but passport control at SeaTac, man. Beagle is way too cute.
0: Yes, he is.
2: I know he's doing a job, but it was hard to take him serious.
0: They need to mug up those dogs a little bit. Like put a leather jacket on him.
2: It looked like he was smiling.
1: The problem with the beagles, we were coming back from Mexico's in Arizona and Phoenix, all right? So we're at customs, and my wife and I, as we're waiting for our suitcases, we talked to this little old white lady beside us. Sweetest, I mean, she's like stereotype. Nice old white lady, right? Oh, I just went down for blah, blah, blah. So they're walking around with
2: as
1: the beagle.
2: As opposed to non-old white lady.
0: Mean old black lady.
1: You know what I'm talking about. Listen, fool.
0: I thought the same thing, too. I was like, okay.
1: Because that's what I mean. So sweet old white lady, she's just chatting us up, or just waiting for our suitcases, and they walk around the beagle. And then the beagle kind of keys in our direction. My wife, as always, what do you have on you? I'm like, if I have anything, I don't even know I've got it, but hopefully some. Anyway, the beagle comes over, targets sweet old white lady. And I mean, they don't mess around. They're, ma'am, open your bag now. I think I really don't know what I have. And they pull out these two aluminum bricks. All right. They give her the look. And my wife and I are just like, oh my God. And keep in mind, everyone's now watching. It was two ham sandwiches.
0: Oh, no. Yep.
1: The beagle, look, I don't know if it's there to sniff drugs, if it's there to sniff bomb-making material, but it's a beagle. So if you have food, that is number one on its priority.
2: That's right.
1: So, but the thing is, because the beagle sniffed it out, and trust me, they opened it and went through the whole sandwich.
0: They hide drugs in there.
1: I know, but they still had to confiscate it. And she's like, dude,
4: that's my sandwich.
1: Like, they're ham sandwiches. And it wandered off. I'm like, yeah, that's a beagle.
0: I agree, Ted. They got to put like a mohawk on them or like.
2: It just looked like he was smiling at everybody, and he kind of walked near me, and I like stopped, and the officer was like, oh, no, you're fine. I was like, yeah, I'm fighting the urge to pet him. He looks so nice. And she was like, yeah, I know. I get it all the time. Right. I was like, all right.
0: Just a cute little puppy dog.
2: Yeah. he just looks so happy.
1: Get a Doberman.
2: Right, or like German Shepherd puts fear in me.
1: No one's going to have one.
2: That little dog, I was like, what are you doing with your little jacket on? Oh, you work for the government?
1: For sure.
0: What would you guys say is the most luxury item that you own? Be it something that's on your person, be it something that you have in your home, or anything that you've enjoyed. What is the most luxury item that you think that you've enjoyed?
3: Ooh, luxury from a standpoint of price or from...
0: Yeah, you know what? You've got... You know, you ride in first class. We're in luxury. You stepped up the car a little bit. You know, you're riding luxury. Ted, you've got the Rolex. You're riding luxury over there. Got the gold chain. You got a luxury.
2: Yeah.
0: Think about it.
1: Sofa in the basement.
3: Oh, Ozzy Osbourne cologne.
0: There you go. Ozzy cologne.
3: I got that. I finally came in.
2: Update?
3: It's great.
2: Between that and the Blue Chew, let's rock.
3: I'm going to roll.
5: The Mitchell Top 10.
3: I mean, you're going out.
5: The Mitchell Top 10.
1: Told you it worked.
0: So we're going to the other side of this. Have you guys ever had a luxury letdown? What we have here is we have a list of examples of people that got luxury items or got luxury experiences and just wasn't worth it.
1: Okay.
0: All right. Okay. Okay. Bottom of the list. They go with just fame in general. The constant scrutiny and pressure make it way less appealing.
1: I would not know.
0: Yeah, right. I mean, I consider us to be on the low end of things, but I can see how people on the higher end of things, yeah. It's a living nightmare. You can't go to, they can't go to QFC to grab just a ham because everybody knows, oh my God, that's Leo DiCaprio.
1: Unless you're like an influencer where you want that, then yeah. Mm. If you get a divorce, who's the guy now?
3: Actually,
0: Perez, he likes Hilton. Ham, Ted.
3: Like, you know, there's a lot of people that are very famous to live in Seattle because people just leave you alone here.
1: Sure.
0: Yes.
3: So, yeah. I mean, whether it's musicians, live in New York City, actors, LA. Stuff. I mean, there's,
0: exactly.
3: There's tons of people that live here just go under the radar. Nobody cares.
0: They do. They just, we won't say anything about it. Like, oh, God, that's Eddie Vedder.
1: They know you're talking about
0: them. That's right. But you won't say
1: if
0: anything.
1: If everyone around you whispers when you walk into a place, they know who you are.
0: Exactly.
2: Or you could be like me and just be drinking with your girlfriend at the time. Be a complete idiot, not realize it's Eddie Vedder sitting next to you.
1: Yeah. But still chat him up.
2: Yeah, right. Still chatted him up. Just had no idea.
1: I bet you he appreciated that on some level. Like, no, the guy just talked to me like a normal human being.
0: Cubs fan, huh?
2: I was like, he knows. I look at her and I go, he knows. He was there. And he was like, oh, yeah.
3: Where was he?
2: What?
3: Lollapalooza?
2: Right. No, this was old school at the feedback.
3: I know. Right? Yeah. I mean,
0: it's just Ted's line. He knows.
2: Right.
0: He knows. This guy knows.
3: That was a great bar. Over in West Seattle?
0: Yeah.
3: That was my place. It was awesome.
0: They go with in-ground swimming pools. They have the
2: sense.
0: Yeah. A lot of maintenance for something that's used occasionally.
3: Oh, bull.
2: Okay.
3: Bull pucky.
2: I get that, but having one is awesome.
3: Yes. You can ask my uncle, man. He's in it every day.
0: Is he really?
3: Oh, God. Yeah.
0: Where's he at?
3: Florida.
0: Right. That's he's not in Western Washington.
1: Yeah, here. I'd be
0: sucks here.
3: No, you got to know where you live. I mean, like anything else.
0: Yeah.
1: I tell my friends just bought a house that has an indoor pool.
0: There you go.
1: They looked. They found a house. I can't remember the name of the neighborhood, but like the people that own the house have lived there for 400 years. So it's a cool house, but everything in it is dated. So like complete pink tile bathroom. Yeah. And you're like, wow. And then you turn the corner and I'm like, oh, this is why you bought it. They're like, yeah, man, I can look past the pink tile in the bathroom because we have an indoor pool.
0: They go with VIP sections at music festivals. One person described them as nothing more than fenced-off seating areas.
3: I don't think I've ever done that. I've never been in the VIP seated section.
1: Without working it.
3: But I will say this. If someone ever asks you to go to a suite at the Mariners or at Seahawks, worth it.
0: Yes.
3: The food is ridiculously expensive. It does not matter. That is worth the experience.
0: Yes.
3: From a sporting, and if you're there for a concert, same thing.
0: Especially the Seahawks, man. You get your own
3: your
0: own bathroom in there.
1: Oh, God, yeah.
0: You get elbow room. You know, there's something
1: the
0: about being
1: in the
0: chicken
1: nuggets aren't quite as dry.
0: Oh, my God.
3: Yeah. Put a couple pans of food and, like, tell people fend for themselves.
0: Luxury letdowns, Michelin star restaurants. Good food, but not always worth the enormous bill.
3: Don't know about the enormous bill, but I've eaten at two, and they've both been very, very good.
0: I don't know if it counts as Michelin star, but it's definitely a name chef. The lady and I were down in Vegas for her 30th birthday, and she loves Bobby Flay, and she wanted to go to Amalfi, which is over in Caesar's Palace. I'm sure it's got a star because he's just that guy.
1: Right.
0: Four of us combined, we got apps. Each of us got a plate and a drink, and it was over $400. Worth it. It was phenomenal, dude.
1: I felt that way about, was it Nobu?
0: Is that Nobu. Nobu? Yep, that's down there.
1: Yeah, that was not so much now. They changed a little bit of their menu, but the first time I went, because my wife's like, we have to go. And I'm like, I'm looking at the menu online like, baby, we got to sell one of our kids or kidneys.
3: We went
1: there, and I'm like, this was worth it.
3: What was that plate? That was the name of that place in Germany?
2: I can't remember the name of it, but that was Michelin star. That was very good. That was a plated dinner, course, a little different. But I just went to I don't think it has a star, but it's in the guide in Dublin. And it's Asian fusion called Big Fan.
0: Big
2: Fan. It was awesome.
1: All right.
0: I like it. What'd you get?
2: Oh, I had duck ribs.
3: Duck ribs?
2: They were like that big. Or duck wings.
3: Duck ribs.
1: Gosh, damn, man.
0: And then they had tiny duck ribs.
2: They had this fried chicken that I can't even explain. It was the best fried chicken I ever had. And there was like a cheeseburger, like dumpling.
3: Could they bring some of the Ireland food to the Irish pubs in America?
2: Yeah, I mean, every pub had chicken wings. But this restaurant was phenomenal. The couple I was with had lived in Shanghai for 10 years. This is very good Asian food. And they were impressed with my chopsticks.
0: Luxury letdowns going the complete opposite direction of what we just said. Going to a pro sporting event. They say way too expensive, and usually you'll get a better seat at home. You know what?
3: If you like going to those things, man, if you like going to live sports, you just like going to live sports.
0: Right, don't care about that.
3: Right. Sometimes, yes, the weather's going to suck.
0: Right.
3: You're going to have those experiences, but that's all part of that.
0: Don't go to concerts. You pay too much money. It's so loud. Yeah, you get a bad seat.
3: The Bills open up their new stadium. Pour down rate. Right. I mean, but people are probably excited to be there.
0: Exactly.
3: Football season's coming around.
2: I mean, I think baseball, because of bleacher seats, MLS are still, but like, man, American, like, football's just so expensive.
1: It is expensive. It is.
3: Well, okay, like, Daily Mix. They're doing that thing Sunday, Tacoma Rainiers.
0: Correct.
3: Go to a minor league baseball game.
0: Oh,
3: you
0: great.
3: Don't have to go see the Mariners. Just go watch live sports.
0: Yeah.
3: Go to a Friday night high school football game.
0: Chaney Stadium's fantastic. You know? There's not a bad seat in the house. You got the R-Bar out there.
2: Next spring, do what I did. Go up to Everett and watch the Wolfpack, the arena football.
1: Oh, yeah.
2: It was great.
0: They say owning a boat. Boats are money holes, and most of the time they're a lot more hassle than they're worth. What's it? Bust out another $1,000.
1: I've heard that from everyone that owns a boat. But they won't give it up.
2: What's the saying?
1: The best and worst day of your life.
2: Right. The best day is when you buy, or the worst, like basically, like once you buy it, you love it. Then as soon as you get rid of it.
3: My problem with it is the water. I'm buying the boat because I want to utilize the water.
0: Sure.
3: We cannot utilize the water here because it's so damn cold.
0: Yeah.
3: If I'm in Florida, I don't care what it costs.
1: Yeah.
3: I'm taking advantage of my boat.
0: But,
3: you know, Can't really do that here.
2: My wife's convinced that she wants a yacht. She wants, you know, because she,
1: oh,
2: wants,
1: she wants a yacht.
2: She wants a yacht so that she can lay out on the water while we're out there on a nice sunny day drinking a fancy cocktail. I said, no, you want a friend with a yacht.
1: Correct. Yeah, that's what you want. Say, you would like the money to buy
2: a yacht. I almost had a friend with a boat, but he sold it. BT.
0: BT.
1: Oh,
3: come on, he had a night. He won that thing.
0: It was a doggone Mariner boat he could have taken us on.
2: Mm-hmm.
0: Shoot. Designer clothing and handbags. Apparently the excitement fades quickly after the purchase.
1: Yeah, because it's clothes or inevitably.
0: Go into a closet.
1: Look, and they might be comfortable, they might look cool, but they serve the exact same utility.
2: Yeah.
1: Right? Look at this fancy handbag. What does it do different than the JCPenney bag that woman has?
0: Right. Bottle service at clubs. Thousands of dollars for an underwhelming experience. No thanks.
2: I agree 1,000%.
0: No kidding.
2: It sucks. It's so expensive. And then some places now, people have caught on, depending on the crowd, they'll put the prices up or down on the bottles
0: dynamic
2: as well.
0: Pricing.
1: What do I get for bottle service?
2: Like the girl I've comes over, the bottles sit on your table, you're in a section, so it gets to look like you're a baller. And then technically she should come over and kind of, or he, well, it should be a hot chick, but they should like kind of mix the drinks for you or whatever.
1: So it's all appearance.
2: It's basically just status. Okay. Yeah. And like, I just hate it because now it's like, you go to a club that's all, like, half the club is like bottle service VIP, and it's like, this is ridiculous.
0: First class flights. A bunch of people are saying that the upgrade isn't worth a massive cost. Depends entirely on the flight.
1: I will not buy, quote unquote, a first class ticket because the price is extraordinary, but when they offer you the upgrade, mm-hmm. typically it's at a severe discount, right? So a first class is $1,500 for the ticket. Like, I'm not doing that,
0: right?
1: But I bought the ticket and I'm like, oh, you qualify for a $75 upgrade.
0: And
1: absolutely worth.
3: Also, you know, man, you don't have to be first class, just upgrade one more level, right, than whatever your ticket is,
0: business class or whatever it is.
3: Whatever, yeah. The next level up on whatever carrier you have,
0: yes,
3: it will be worth it.
2: I just
3: do it.
2: And on long haul flights, like I did like that, like economy plus, like business class.
1: Yes.
2: For me, it was worth it.
0: Yes.
2: The seat was bigger. Like,
1: I agree.
3: Do you drink alcohol? There's all these questions.
0: Get a warm cookie. Do you sleep
3: on a plane? You know, like,
0: exactly.
1: First class doesn't really cut you off unless you're going to try to hijack the bad boy. You know what I mean?
2: Yeah.
1: I say that from experience.
0: And then they save this as the last and final luxury letdown. Hot tubs.
1: Yeah.
0: They're fun at first, but way too expensive to upkeep. Plus, they often go unused for most of the year.
1: Sure.
2: That's kind of like the indoor or in-ground pool. You got to use it and clean it.
0: Exactly.
2: So some people, if you use it a lot, love it.
1: Yeah. I feel like those are called retirees.
0: Yeah. I helped my old man install his, and he used it for, you know, a good season.
1: Sure.
0: And then it just
1: hot tubs are like a sit-down Bowflex.
0: Yeah, that's right.
1: You had good intentions, but you ain't going to use them.
0: Two men in Australia found a gruesome murder scene.
3: What did they find?
0: Tell about it at 5:50.
3: Thanks, our headlines are coming up at 5:50. In the meantime, have a minute to drink it time.
4: Somebody out there deserves to be recognized. And the men's room knows just who it is. So to you, we say, bottoms up, sailor. You're the toast of our shot of the day.
3: Great time it is, and as usual, we head to the drink desk and Steve at Thrill Hill to find out who we're toasting.
1: Yes, indeed. Today we toast 29-year-old JC, the center back for the, oh boy, Coritiba soccer team in Brazil. Have you guys seen this video?
2: No.
1: Okay.
2: Oh, yeah, I have.
1: Okay, I believe Tim's going to put it up on YouTube. But look, over the weekend, late in the first half of the game, JC scored his team's second goal. Now, as soccer players do, he, of course, celebrated first, grabs the ball, put it under his shirt. Then, to celebrate with the cheering fans, he jumped over the advertising boards that line every field. What he did not know is that where he jumped, there was a large square-shaped hole that led to the locker rooms below. So he disappeared from view. So you see him, he's smiling. He jumped, there you go, Miles. Gone. I'll show another angle.
3: Oh, no. Oh, no. He's not okay.
1: Oh, yeah. Well, look, here's the good news. Everyone kind of freaked out at first. Now, eventually, he did reappear, but then he had to leave the game due to the injury sustained during the fall down the staircase out of the square. But here's the reason we're actually toasting him. His goal was actually called off due to an offside ruling.
2: I did not know that.
1: Oh, yeah. So he did all that, which was kind of funny enough. But yeah, then they're like, hey, by the way, just so you know, the goal was overruled. The guy was offside.
2: You were off.
1: So you went through all that and didn't even get the goal. The video's outstanding. So we pour this booze and we drink this booze because we think it's yummy.
3: Yummy!
1: So over the tongue and down the throat to party in our tummies. Down the hola, bitchola.
3: All right, it's going to get tested online now for Profile This, 206-803-ROCK. Profile This is next.
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3: And Steve will throw hooks. Please serve everyone on Profile This is played.
1: Oh, it sure can, Miles. It's a simple game where we share with you a real-life news story. Something that happened right here on planet Earth. And as you listen to the story, based on the stereotypes you believe to be true of people and the decisions that people make, we'll ask you what it is you think makes the story a story. Hello, Anthony. Welcome to the Men's Room.
24: Hola, bitch, hola.
1: Hola. All right, Anthony, you understand how this here game is played.
24: Yes, I do. And where are my drugs?
1: Well, you know what? There you go. We'll go to straight drugs, brother.
24: Yeah.
1: A man who admitted to being high on drugs, he was arrested in Texas after causing a disturbance at a Dollar General. Killeen, Texas police officers were dispatched to the Dollar General after reports of an active fight in the parking lot. Now, when the police arrived, they found a man in the parking lot who'd been punching customers' vehicles and trying to fight people that were walking in and out of the store. Witnesses advised that the man had been aggressively confronting customers and also taking his frustrations out on vehicles. One car ended up with the side mirror knocked loose. Police officers quickly noticed the suspect was sweating profusely, talking rapidly, and, quote, looking around as if invisible opponents were closing in from all directions. Or as you like to say, my man was high.
3: Human oculus.
1: Yeah. No, you're not even wearing a headset, bro. So police said the suspect suddenly jumped up and took off after a woman who was leaving the store, ignoring officers' commands to stop. He was then struck by a vehicle that was backing out in the parking lot. After continued refusal to comply, they tased his ass. Now, EMS responded to evaluate him before he was transported to the hospital, where he later admitted that he was high. And the cops said, yeah, no effing kidding. Anyway, police said that officers continued the investigation to recover multiple debit cards, identification cards, suspected narcotics, and drug paraphernalia scattered around the scene. The question is, what drug was my man high on before he was hit by a reversing car and eventually tased? Was it PCP? Was it meth? Was it acid? Or was it DMT? So PCP, meth, acid, or DMT?
24: As far as I remember, PCP is like very popular with people going against cars. What do you guys think?
3: I think it's hot in Texas no matter what. So sweating, you can normally affiliate with PCP. Summertime Texas, any drug you're going to... No drugs, you're going to sweat.
1: I'm completely sober, obviously.
3: Okay. So, I think he did too much acid.
2: Man, yeah, I'm just going with my heart on this one. It's meth.
3: Okay.
2: That was my first thought. Meth.
1: Just Ted's because, heart's always been with meth.
2: Right, just the paranoia.
24: I'm going to stick with that PCP.
3: PCP. All right. What was this guy on? PCP, meth, acid, or DMT? We will find out next.
25: That was a tease.
3: You are listening to The Men's Room.

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1: Category is drugs on profile. This week in Texas. Texas man high on drugs caused a disturbance at a Dollar General store. Started hitting cars and trying to fight people in the parking lot. Eventually, he was hit by someone trying to back out of their space. And he was arrested. Question is, what was this guy on? PCP, meth, acid, or DMT?
2: And Anthony, that is a question that we posed to you. Let us start with Ted Smith. You went with meth? It was not meth.
3: That's, all right.
2: Miles Montgomery, you went with acid. It was not acid. And Anthony, you started with, stuck with, and ended with PCP. And you are correct.
1: Okay.
2: Sir. Yeah. Damn. Classic case of PC. Be proud that you know drug side effects, Anthony.
1: Now for all TV news all the time. Time for TV Time with Ted.
4: And now, because your pathetic life is confined to countless hours in front of a talking box, The Men's Room presents TV Time with Ted.
3: Ah! I would start by saying, it's going to sound kind of silly, but there's one thing I really missed traveling overseas. Sometimes my clock was messed up.
2: Oh, of course.
3: In Ireland.
2: He said clock, by the way, clock.
3: Like, you couldn't just find, like, Sports Center or something. So, one morning I was up way too early or up way too late, so I watched one show that's on repeat constantly. Miles, can you take a guess of what it was? I believe it was on repeat in your house for years.
1: Oh, God. Frasier?
3: Frasier!
1: Why are they watching Frasier?
3: They love Cheers, and Frasier was on. Everybody, huh. I said that I worked in radio in Seattle, they were like Frasier. I was like,
2: just like that.
1: Yeah, same penthouse, same old deal.
3: But it was weird. Like, I didn't realize how much I just default to putting on SportsCenter when there's nothing really on.
2: Yeah, well, they default to Frasier.
3: Yeah, that and like, I watched a couple episodes of Cheers. I was like, God damn, Cheers was a good show.
2: It was hilarious.
3: So, that was kind of interesting. Earlier today, you were telling a crazy tattoo story, right? About the dude trying to get
2: the Raiders tattoo off center on his forehead.
3: Yeah. I know, it must have hurt. So this is kind of an interesting list. It's like TV characters that had kind of the best tattoos.
2: All right. All right. Okay.
3: So did you guys ever watch Arrow?
2: Arrow. I did not. I was aware of it, but never watched it.
5: I did watch a little bit. That was Stephen Amell, who he might
3: correct.
5: Actually be from out here. It was.
3: I think he is.
5: Right. And it's the Green Arrow from DC.
2: Yeah.
5: Is who he played. Oliver Queen, whatnot. He's
2: hello.
3: Yeah.
1: Is that a DC comic?
2: Yes.
5: Yes.
2: Okay. It is.
5: It was on CW. Didn't get a whole lot of traction.
2: Was it any good?
5: I liked it. First couple seasons, they were good. Yeah.
3: Yeah. Well, they just say like his tattoos and scars. It was key to like the character.
2: Mm-hmm. Okay. Mm-hmm. All right.
5: He learned a lot.
3: Little Pete Wrigley in the Adventures of Pete and Pete. This is like a little kid with like a big forearm tattoo.
5: All right. Like a
3: Jessica Rabbit.
2: Oh, all right.
5: All right.
1: That's on PBS probably. Saturday mornings.
3: Yeah. So again, some of these people I'm sure have real tattoos, but these are just kind of the character tattoos
2: of course.
3: Gina Carano played Cara Dune in The Mandalorian.
2: Yep.
3: Right, so they were just saying the Rebel Stripes tattoo on her arm, pretty cool face tattoo.
1: I really miss her on that show.
2: And she was hot. Yeah.
3: And
2: she was hot.
3: Speaking of hot, it's hot in here. Sorry, give me a sec.
2: So take off all your clothes. Yeah, it's it. Yeah. Oh, look at that.
1: You're wearing a shirt underneath your sweatshirt. Who does that? Yeah. See? Oh, no.
5: Oh, yeah.
1: Did you?
2: Wait, is that real?
1: Oh, yeah. No, it's
2: what?
1: Not.
2: Hold on.
1: No, it's not.
3: Why do you think I was wearing long sleeves?
5: Yeah!
1: I thought you were anti.
3: Oh, dude, you should have washed your hands.
1: I thought you were anti. You know, you have like a bandage on that? Nothing?
3: Well, you could see where they shaved it off and they put the second skin
2: That's
3: on.
2: How I knew it was a real tattoo. Like, wait, you shaved your arm.
1: Wow. What racist symbol is that?
3: It's a Trinitarian cross, red and blue. Mm-hmm. So, DeMatha High School, right? Trinitarians run it. So that's kind of the cross they all wear. And then I wear Brendan Looney on my wrist every day. When his brother was in town, he had that tattoo. So I was like, that was the first time I was like, ooh, I might get that. So I'd kind of been thinking about it.
2: Yeah.
3: And then.
1: Did you do that here or in Ireland?
3: So then we're in Dublin, and my friends were getting flash tattoos. And listen, I wasn't...
1: Back to the comics?
3: Just means you go in and get
2: flash,
3: like a...
2: No, flash, they already have the design.
1: Oh, gotcha.
3: So we're kind of looking at them. And like, don't get me wrong, I'd had a few pints, but we weren't like hammered. And I was like, I'm kind of looking at stuff or whatever. And then it just kind of, and when we were at dinner before that, my buddy Evo, he's like, you don't have any tattoos? I said, no. And I said, you know, I've thought about this one or that one. And he just looks at me. He wasn't being mean. He just says, well, at 45, you're not going to have a lot more first in your life.
2: That's true.
3: And it just kind of hit me like a bolt of lightning. So then we got in there. I was thinking about it. This guy comes in. We're in the shop. This Irish guy comes in. He's all hammered. He's like waiting for the guy that's going to do mine. And he's like, oh, no. Like, I'll wait for you. And he's like, he did me mutter. He did my mutter. And I'm like, what?
2: He did his mom.
3: Right. He pulls up his forearm. And he's like, this guy's the best. He's like, I'll wait. If you decide to do it, like, I'll wait. And then I was like, all right. And Thrill, you know this. You have tattoos. Like, we picked out the size. We moved it up and down the arm. Yep.
5: Hold up there just a little bit higher so the camera can see it. There you go.
2: Yeah. So how did it feel, man? And I don't mean did it hurt. I mean, like.
3: Also, I got to say, I was so nervous. I had to use their bathroom because I was like, all right, I'm ready. It shockingly did not hurt. I did not use numbing cream.
2: Right. It doesn't hurt.
3: No.
2: It can, depending where you get it. But like, it's not gonna. It's funny you bring this up. So I got a new tattoo a year ago.
3: Oh, no kidding.
5: Yeah, right there on the back.
2: So that's a drawing for my daughter. And it's like this anime looking fairy, right? Who's been torn in half and saw her entrails and spine are hanging out. And I'm like, I'll get that. No problem. Yeah. There we go. We both did some. Good for you, man.
3: Yeah, right?
2: Good for you.
3: And it actually looks good.
2: It does.
3: Yeah.
2: It does.
3: Like the lines were super clean and everything.
2: That is a clean, clean piece of work, man.
3: Yeah, it was funny. Is they're like, of
6: course. Did they know what it was when you told them?
3: No. I had to like pull up the picture and show it to them because they were all Brazilians.
2: Oh, yeah.
3: In the tattoo shop.
2: Yeah. Mm-hmm.
3: So, yeah. And then, like, between that, plus, I also figure, like, look, it's not like I'm not going to like DeMatha.
2: Sure.
3: It'll remind me of Looney. I got it in Dublin, Ireland. It'll remind me of that. So there's just so much into it.
2: That's the whole thing.
3: Yeah.
2: Right? There's always something behind it, man.
3: Yeah.
2: And that's the thing.
3: Right. Because, like, the little flash ones, like, I could do that, but I feel like for my first tattoo, well, I don't want to say only, because they were joking with me. They're like, you're actually 45. I was like, yeah. And the guy was like, you're going to get addicted. I was like, no. This is something I've been thinking about, this and that.
2: Yeah.
3: It's wild. I'm a tech guy now.
2: Yeah, yeah. There you go.
6: I can't believe you just walked in.
2: He did my mother.
6: He did my mother.
2: You guys must be really close.
5: Did my mother.
2: That's
6: you
2: great,
6: did
2: man.
6: His mom?
3: Yeah. And then that night, whoo. I mean, you talk about endorphins.
5: About to say, man, how high were you on that?
3: It was unreal. And we were right in like that Temple Bar area. So, I mean, you're going out to bars. Even, like, the next night, like, at dinner, there was, like, a glass partition.
2: Right.
3: And I saw this girl showing off, like, her new shoulder piece. And I just, like, knocked on the door and showed her, like, the second skin and was like, yeah.
2: Yeah, I'm telling you, man. There's a whole thing to it, man.
3: Yeah. But, yeah, didn't hurt that bad. The only person who was a little awkward was my mom.
2: Mom, because it's
3: mom. Oh, come on.
2: You can't win.
3: I know. And I said, well, I don't know. It'd probably be the only one. She was like, I'd prefer if it was the only one. And
6: well, like, your sister's got them, right?
3: No, I did not realize this till I got this. I think I'm the only Smith of my dad's generation and my generation that actually has one.
2: All right.
5: All right.
2: Yeah. Yeah. Very cool.
3: So we had talked about getting Christina, and I just always liked that placement. But yeah, like, so, I mean, you could see it, not see it. You could wear a sleeve. That's why today, like, I came in here, I showed Mike earlier, but, like, I didn't tell anybody.
2: I had no idea.
3: Anybody from work, because I was like, what a surprise. I'm during TV time. Yeah. And I got my little
6: Neil's part.
2: Yeah.
3: Yeah. Wait, you can imagine me.
2: That's Aquaphor, right?
3: Yes.
2: Okay, don't use Neosporin. If you're listening, the only reason, because Neosporin will draw the ink out.
3: Oh, okay.
2: You don't want to do that. That's all. Aquaphor is the way to go. I'm sorry, I'm done. I'll shut up.
3: Yeah, or Lutriderm.
2: Anything like that.
3: Like, you know me. I'm such a psycho. I was like, all right, I'm going to take it off and then gently clean it, this and that. So, yeah, just awesome. And that's what I'm saying. Between the DeMatha stuff, Dublin, I'm like.
2: And Dublin, dude.
3: It's pretty easy to
2: know.
3: I'm hoping, like, other tat people will ask me where I got it, and I can be like, can't afford it. Like, why? It's like, because he's in Dublin.
2: Yeah.
3: Like, you can't afford my artist.
2: The question you're going to get
6: can't afford
2: is,
6: a plane ticket.
2: What does that mean to you? Because no one's going to. Obviously, it's a cross. They get it. Why is it red and blue? You're going to get those questions. Then when you explain it, and that's the beauty of tattoos. There's the story. Then they know what your interest is, and that's what I'm saying. When tattoo people look at each other, like, you kind of understand each other. Let the guy that wanted to get the swastika on his thigh, like, oh, I get where you're coming from. I see your position.
6: Yeah, exactly.
5: Makes
6: complete sense to me.
3: But I mean, also, like, I mean, I looked at that guy so many times and I was like, blue first, red over top. Like, let's make sure we have this done.
2: Yeah, yeah.
3: So, like, when they shade it in, you could feel that a little bit, but like the outline and stuff, like, I
6: once they start, you go numb.
2: Well, when they shade it in, the problem is they're reattacking an open wound. Right, so you outline it, you have created the wound, and then when they shade it, there's then like hurt, but there's a little burn that goes with it.
3: Yeah.
2: Yeah, and you kind of go like, all right, I understand, though, because my skin is sensitive, my body's trying to reject all this, but yeah.
3: Yeah, and then I'm trying to like just zen out and kind of just chill and let them do it. But then like drunk people keep coming into this tattoo shop, and it was like a raging like party behind us. And like one person, like I got up and he was like, oh, I want this tattoo. I was like, I just got my first. I don't work here.
2: Yeah. They're like, oh, he thought you worked there?
3: Yeah. So it was super cool.
2: How long did that take? I think it was like 45 minutes maybe.
3: Yeah, probably like 40 minutes.
2: Yeah.
3: It was €200. I mean, it was a little more expensive, I think, because of the area. I was in the
2: tourist. You're going to do it again in Dublin. Right. Yeah. We're eating this.
3: I was really hoping I'd run into somebody in some Dabatha gear. So I'd be like, look at this.
2: Yeah, check this out.
3: Well, because in Dingle, I had run into people that went to like other schools in my conference. And that was like, I was like, oh, we're in Dublin. We're running into somebody.
2: Yeah.
1: But you could have gotten that too. Just a little tattoo and a piece of toilet paper on the back of your butt.
3: That is one bad thing about Ireland. They need to up the toilet paper game.
5: Uh-oh.
2: Really? It's like one ply.
3: It just was harsh.
5: Sandpaper.
1: That Irish eye ain't smiling.
3: It was not.
1: My Irish eye was unhappy.
2: Yes, it was not smiling.
3: Yeah, right. No. That Irish eyes were hurting. And I'm sure everybody knows this, but it is very weird to shower just like with one arm
2: don't
3: up for like 4 days. And you're just like, all right, this is just how I shower now.
5: All right.
3: Yeah, yeah.
5: Good on you, man.
3: Yeah, I'm super pumped. And again, just it means a lot. And it was an awesome experience. This kind of, by the way, I should finish the list.
5: He even asked me, he's like, should I just spring it on him? Should I make it a segment? It's like, let's see if we can make it a segment.
3: Yeah, like I could have done it earlier today. I wanted to show Taryn, but I was like, I want a surprise. Like literally right after I got it, I was like, this will work on TV time.
2: Mike, you're next.
5: I'm the only one who hasn't
3: You're the only
5: it.
3: One.
5: I'm the only one dry over here.
3: Yeah, Marshawn was the same way. He's like, dude, now I'm the only one without one. I was like, oh, whatever, coward.
5: Jesus. You pee.
3: Miles, by the way, besides the fact I'm going to be talking and saying lad a lot, now I'm a tap guy.
5: Yeah, that's right.
3: Yeah. I know what it's like to go
1: under. Time to get the scooter back.
3: I know what it's like to go under the needle, man. Jax Teller in Sons of Anarchy.
5: Hell
3: he
5: yeah.
3: He obviously did not have that tattoo. But the big Grim Reaper and everything, that's one of the most memorable ones.
5: The actual cut on his back,
3: Yeah, exactly, right? And then, right, every sex scene, you had to put it in there. And then Michael Scofield in Prison Break.
2: Well, he was
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1: All right, because we head to Poland where, in a twist, a bison knocks a tourist on his ass abroad. Meanwhile, when you run across the runway to catch a flight, your plan is absolutely flawed. Not so sorely, Charlie attacks a swimmer at the beach. A pet goose wakes up a family with a loud screech. And a murder inquiry ends up being a doll in a suitcase. It's time for headlines.
0: Now, it's time to hit the head. 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Here's Mike Hawk.
2: Top 7 in Australia, where a murder scene was discovered. Two men were driving about 140 miles southwest of Sydney when they noticed a suitcase that had been abandoned. Letting curiosity get the best of them, they stopped and opened up the suitcase, probably to see what was inside. And they opened it up to the horror scene of a corpse that had been shoved inside of the suitcase. They immediately called authorities and an investigation was launched, but it wasn't until about 20 hours later that authorities determined that it was actually just a very realistic doll. It included hair, a nose ring, markings that looked like bruises, which are kind of sick if you got that in the first place. Police reached out to the men that spotted the case to calm their nerves, informing them that they had not, in fact, happened upon a dead body, which I would appreciate if that was me.
3: That's a good, yeah. Shout out to the cops for making that call.
2: Right?
3: Yeah.
2: Like, I'm already going to still have to live with that fear and that shock of happening upon a dead body, but then to find out that it wasn't, like, I feel like that would help it a little bit.
3: Yeah.
2: You know, you're still going to be traumatized. You're still going to have that, but
3: yeah.
2: Why did it have bruises? That was the part that bothered me.
3: Maybe it's like a Halloween doll or something, like for decoration.
2: Okay.
3: I'm just trying to say to save it. I don't know why you'd have that.
2: You know what? That's probably the best one, Ted. That's probably the best explanation. Right. We're coming up on it. It's around the corner. It'll be here before you know it.
3: Oh, yeah. My grocery store is all Halloween.
2: Oh, yeah. Yeah, my social media is all Halloween right now. It's ready.
3: All the spooky chicks.
2: Yeah, that's right.
3: They love it.
2: They are. They're coming out. They're blossoming. In other news, we go to Cuba, where beachgoers also got a bit of a startle. A video has been going viral that features folks on a beach frantically swimming and running away from a shark that was charging up onto the beach. We talked about this earlier today. Luckily, nobody was caught in the predator's jaws, but that's likely because after everyone made it a safe distance away, it was determined that it was actually a 650-pound tuna that had them all in a panic. After making that discovery, they all rushed to the beach to help, noticing that the fish had somehow injured itself, likely due to fishing gear or a jet ski that had come in contact with it. Beach patrons were able to push the fish back out to sea using sunbeds and deck chairs to give them leverage. Miles, I did think the exact same thing that you did. It's like, what if we just reel this thing up and have some really high-quality tuna?
1: I mean, just have a fish fry on the beach.
2: I know.
1: Everyone's invited.
2: Something.
1: Who doesn't like ahi tuna?
2: Somebody's got to know somebody that can fillet that doggone
1: thing
2: out there.
1: Yeah, just crisp it up, man. We eat it raw. I don't know. Could it be fatty? I don't know. Maybe
3: right?
1: It's just...
3: Every video I've seen of, like, people carving up those tunas, they're using, like, samurai swords.
1: Yeah, they're big.
3: Or, like, what do you call it? Like, the hand saw? Like, electric?
2: Yeah.
1: Chainsaw?
3: Jigsaw?
4: Oh, jigsaw.
2: Yeah. They're not a soft fish.
4: No.
2: Yeah. But I'm with you guys. You're probably not going to sell it anywhere. You might be able to. You might be able to fence it somewhere, but... Carve it up, man. Let's have some sashimi.
3: Yeah.
2: Let's go.
3: Not weather.
2: To Mother Russia, where you're missing your flight is no problem at all. A plane had just left the gate and was preparing to make its way to the runway to take off when a couple passengers that were supposed to be on the flight made a scene. Now, instead of accepting that they had just missed their plane and rescheduled their flight, the pair of high-heeled clad women, they burst through a restricted door onto the tarmac and started sauntering over to their flight. Because that's going to work.
1: Yeah,
2: hey, drop the stairs for us. We want to get up.
4: I'm sure the pilot's like, oh, wait, there's two people waiting for us.
2: Yes. They attempted to get a hold of ground control to let them on the plane and get their attention. They did, though it didn't end the way that they'd hoped. The women were both arrested by the Federal Security Service, who says that they're pressing charges against the pair for being in a restricted area without authorization. Who thought that that would happen besides everybody? It was determined that the two posed no threat to their or any other flight, and normal operations continued shortly after.
4: They're just stupid.
2: They're just morons. And Tim's got the video up on YouTube right now. It's just... What was the game plan? This isn't running after your taxi cab. This is running after a plane. In what world have they said, oh, you know what, throw the stairs down.
4: This
2: They're
4: works.
2: Hot. They're hot little Russian guys. Wow.
3: Yeah, I didn't realize. I guess you said it. Like, that plane is taxiing.
2: Yes.
4: Yeah,
2: it's pushing
3: it's
2: like away.
3: It's just, yeah.
2: It's pushing away.
4: It's not like knocking on the bus window, asking them to stop at
1: you
4: the light.
1: You will fall out of window.
2: Right.
3: I just feel like there should be a security check that they shouldn't be that been able to do that.
2: Right. Well, you know, you've gone by the doors.
3: Yeah, I mean, you're right.
2: It's just a little emergency exit.
3: Yeah.
2: They tell you not to, but I sometimes think, like, what if I just went out there? Yeah, I'd be arrested, probably shot, you know.
3: Yeah.
2: It's fun. Shut it down, ruin the day for everybody.
5: What happened to Mike?
2: We go to Poland, where they're finally putting Yellowstone tourists to shame. What happened to Mike? A video is going viral that shows a repeat of what we saw just recently in Yellowstone, a tourist in a national park being bucked by a bison. The tourist makes a couple attempts to stand after being struck by the animal, only to be knocked back down by the massive beast. It's only when someone rolls a car into the open field to put distance between the two that the tourist is able to get back to safety. In spite of the staggering size difference, no serious injuries were reported.
4: The bison is absolutely fine.
1: Did not know of the bison of Poland.
2: No kidding.
1: Until today.
4: It's like the Polish bison.
1: I never heard of that.
2: There's like 900 bison that are native to that.
1: Where are they, buffalo?
2: Ted.
3: Africa and Asia.
1: That's it. That's, they don't look like the buffalo we think of buffalo.
3: No, they look like water buffalo.
1: Because that's water buffalo.
3: Correct, yeah.
1: So where's the real buffalo?
2: So why do we call them water buffalo and not just buffalo?
3: Well, they were always bison or Tatanka. And then the white guys came over and just mislabeled it. And we stuck
2: buffalo.
3: With it.
2: No, I mean the buffaloes. Why do we call them water buffalo and not just buffalo?
3: Because they could swim.
2: Okay.
1: You tell me bison can't?
3: I don't believe so. I honestly just found out 2 days ago that you call them water buffalo because literally they will get in the water and swim and can stay submerged for a while.
4: Huh.
2: We still call them water buffalo. We don't just call them buffalo.
3: So you wear our actual buffalo?
2: Yeah.
3: I don't know.
4: New York. Western.
2: That's right. Rochester.
4: Yeah.
2: But just in case those stories have to bad taste in your mouth.
6: Thankfully, there's good news.
2: Let's go to Texas where they have geese heroes. Hero geese. An emergency situation avoided making the turn to tragic thanks to such an animal on the farm. While asleep watching TV, a local man heard the urgent honking of a pet goose aptly named Goosey and woke up to check on the commotion. He walked out back to the shocking sight of his barn engulfed in flames.
4: Oh, damn.
2: He quickly grabbed a hose and was able to extinguish the fire without much further damage, and the animals inside were able to safely escape. Now the goose is being hailed as a hero of the family for sounding the alarm.
4: The goose is an arsonist.
2: Right.
3: Yeah, right.
4: He set the fire. What are you talking about?
2: Herky, herky. Men's Room Sports, you got WNBA basketball over on Peacock and USA Tonight featuring the Seattle Storm, and there's baseball over on FS1 and MLB TV. Speaking of baseball, the Mariners. Pesky Mariners.
1: Jesus. Well, the Rays are the best team in baseball.
2: Yeah.
1: But they got to get through them.
2: Why would you host your 50th anniversary celebration weekend when you play the Rays?
1: Look, the Rays kicked the Yankees' ass.
4: We're going to lose to everyone.
3: They did. It just would have seemed nice to have one win on that weekend.
2: One. They managed to get swept by the Rays in all three games, which if you don't know what that means we didn't win one the 50th anniversary weekend. They're off tonight as they make their way to New York to take on those rascals known as the Yankees. That should be fun. As far as your weather, we're on a real good stretch for the foreseeable future here, gang.
3: Rascals.
2: Should cool down to a low of 57 tonight with partly cloudy skies, continuing on into tomorrow where we're looking at partly cloudy skies and a high right around 78. That's it for your headlines. With that, Mike Hawk is out.
1: Thanks for tomorrow. Since we're not Taryn Daly and Steve Mix join us, we have bands that reference their own names in their own songs.
4: Okay.
1: Yes. Lovely Jolene up in just seconds.
4: Yes, indeed. It is all true. But in the meantime, well, we be all about this bitch. So until tomorrow, please do what you do best. And for Aletha's sake, stay beautiful.
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And the Foo Fighters kind of doing a similar thing, just bopping right over us. 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
14: 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You see, I do love to look back. Do you like to look back? And I actually don't use my rear view camera for it. I like to crank my body all the way back so my neck pinches a little bit. 30 years ago today, Oasis were headlining the Nebworth Festival in the UK, performing in front of 125,000 people. They did it like two nights in a row. Anyhow, more on it for 90-something tonight at 9. It's The Rock.

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side. 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
24: 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I can't decide if I want to say Jimothy three times in a mirror or web puppies three times in a mirror. See what happens on Wednesday night. I mean, there's a total solar eclipse coming our way. Could get exciting. It's The Rock.

It's the Rock of Seattle, 99.9 KISW. Huge dog lovers around here. But the next time somebody tells you to smile and you're not really into it, you could say, I save it for my dog. There's a new study that's been released about how our dogs, it's been scientifically proven they know our faces. They know when we're smiling and we're happy. They know when we're angry. They know all these things. You have a dog, you know these things. But now it's been scientifically proven. Evening 12-pack coming our way before the end of the hour. It's The Rock.

0: the highlight for all of us would have to have been they had an awesome Soundgarden exhibit. They also had an awesome Pacific Northwest exhibit with like some Mother Love Bone stuff. Bruce Fairweather's guitar was on display.
1: Yeah.
0: But I think we all agreed the coolest thing that we saw at the museum was...
1: it was the Soundgarden exhibit.
0: But there was one thing.
1: What was the thing?
2: Oh, my God.
0: I thought I was setting you up with a softball. I'm like, wait, I don't think Tyron remembers what was the coolest part of the Soundgarden exhibit.
1: The coolest part of the sound... was it the... I don't even remember
0: I'll
1: what
0: you're
1: talking...
0: I'll give you a hint.
1: What?
0: Beep, beep.
1: What am I missing?
2: Oh, my God.
0: Vroom.
1: A car? What are you talking about? Did I miss this?
0: We were talking about it. Danny even prefaced that you have to check this thing out. You were standing right next to me while I took pictures of it, and you don't remember it?
1: Oh, the van! Yeah. God, sorry. I thought you were talking about it in the other room. Jeez, I'm an idiot.
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your molars into this here evening 12-pack. It's the Rock of Seattle, 99.9 KISW. The summer concert season is in full swing. I was just reading how the couple behind the Gorge Amphitheater are planning two new venues, two additional music venues to be located next to the Gorge. Kind of all the info I have right now, but something pretty cool. 12 songs in a row is our evening 12-pack with Shinedown from their 8 release. 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

Sounds it around. Tis our evening 12-pack. It's the Rock of Seattle 99.9 KISW. I can't find it, and I'm trying. So Robert Trujillo of Metallica was on a podcast, and I wish I could tell you who it was, but I can't, and I've been searching. Anyhow, he was telling the story about when he was a kid, some members of the Manson family tried to rob a... Was it a gun store next to where he lived? Some crazy thing that involved a bit of a shootout in the Manson family. Damn! 12 songs in a row. It's our evening 12-pack. Greta Van Fleet, let me find my composure. This is called Play Your Games on The Rock.

about a week after the fact, Lollapalooza 2026 Smashing Pumpkins. Well, headliners and reigning champs in our hearts, of course. Round here, these parts. Well, another installment of Capitol Hill Block Party wrapped up yesterday, which meant a really rough Monday for a lot of folks. 12 songs in a row. It's our evening 12-pack with System of a Down.

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Snoochie Boochie's Monday evening. It's The Rock of Seattle, 99.9 KISW. Kicks for Kids 2026 is underway. 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
3: 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Because what was going on around here in the 90s is with the stuff of legend. But if you're local, you're well aware. 90-something, it's lit. My own worst enemy to kick things off tonight. It's The Rock.

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hot pursuit and fiery auto crashes. Some will die in hot pursuit while sifting through my ashes. Some will fall in love with life and drink it from a fountain that is pouring like an avalanche coming down the mountain.

Haynes and the Butthole Surfers, Pepper, 90-something. It's the Rock of Seattle, 99.9 KISW. There's a distinct possibility, my 90-something fanatics, that you may be into Tomahawk. Tomahawk is tomorrow night at the Showbox, KISW.com, for even more on the show. And now, one of the best yeahs of the decade. Yeah. So good. It ain't like that. Alice, 90-something. It's the Rock.

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10: 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I just love COC's tour updates from the road. They always like check in like from a great beer garden someplace. My name is Jolene. Be excellent to each other. Look out for one another. And I will check back in with you tomorrow night following the men's room. I leave you with Clean My Wounds. Good evening.

0: In case you had a wretched case of cotton mouth during the last men's room performance, here's what you missed.
1: So Dr. Pepper, I believe, is the number one beverage in America right now.
2: Okay.
1: Over Coke.
3: But it's Diet Dr. Pepper, isn't it?
1: I don't know
3: how Diet
1: Diet
3: Dr. Pepper was outselling Dr. Pepper. Because as their ads say,
1: maybe
3: it does taste almost exactly the same. Like, I don't like either, so I don't know. But my understanding was that it does taste so much like Dr. Pepper, people feel that the Diet Dr. Pepper is healthier, so they're just going diet.
2: No, it is not outselling.
3: It's not outselling? Dr. Okay. No. Never mind.
2: No.
3: Strike that from the record.
2: I do feel like people just like the Diet Coke, though. I feel like that one was... I don't hear a whole lot of people like, I don't have a Coke, but like Diet Coke is...
3: And even like with a mixed drink.
2: Right.
3: You know, Jack and Diet. And I'm like, you're worried about your health and you're going to add Jack Daniels to it? Like, what? Am I missing something, man?
2: And there's not, you know, there's a war between Pepsi and Coke, you know?
3: Is there?
2: There's no war between...
3: Coke's been stomping their ass for a long time.
2: Well, because they own everything.
3: Coke basically has its hand on Pepsi's forehead.
2: They do.
3: You know, they're like, quit hitting yourself. Quit hitting yourself.
2: As far as like advertisement speaking and being integrated in all these different places. But my point is I don't feel like there's a war between Diet Pepsi and Diet Coke.
3: There's not. Because Diet Coke's like, you really want to get into this? You see what your brother Pepsi's doing? He's getting his ass beat.
2: My grandfather, that was all he drank was Diet Pepsi. Caffeine-free Diet Pepsi.
3: Oh
2: yeah, that was
1: his what's jam. The point?
3: Damn.
1: You know, like, boy, I hate the taste of this caffeine. Like, to make him jittery? Someone ever had a soda and go like, oh, I'm flying right now.
2: I don't know, man.
1: I don't even think that it has caffeine. Guys, if you could speed up the deer repopulation process, you can make $1 million. I come from a family of failed magicians.
3: Oh, yeah?
1: I have two half-sisters.
2: Oh, no.
1: What type of tree fits in your hand?
3: Palm tree.
1: Palm tree.
2: Oh, yes, very good.
1: Guys, my girlfriend likes to spoon in bed.
3: Oh, yeah?
1: I would rather fork. Dad jokes. My next-door neighbors, they couldn't pay their water bill.
3: No?
1: So I got them a Get Well Soon card.
2: Oh, yeah, okay, yeah.
1: Did you hear about the two radios that got married?
3: No.
1: Amazing reception. How much does it cost to swim with sharks? How much does it cost to swim with sharks?
3: An arm and a leg.
1: Arm and a leg. And how common is it for your steak to bleed?
2: It's rare.
1: It's rare.
4: I've been married 3 times, and, oh, I can't even go into what the bad story I have. One of them fell in love with a woman at work. One of them just disappeared one day.
1: What do you mean? Your second wife just disappeared?
4: She just vanished. We sent the police looking for her. 2 weeks later, we found she moved to Nebraska and not told her, even her family.
1: Well, how did you find her in Nebraska?
4: The police, a friend of a friend.
1: Okay. And did you ever...
4: They said they couldn't say what happened to her. They said it wasn't foul play, but a friend of a friend said, yeah, she moved in with a guy she met online.
1: Uh-huh. Oh, okay. And what did you say about the third?
4: If my last wife, listen to this. This is the ultimate insult. She went into massage and happy ending massage.
3: Oh.
4: So I divorced her right away.
3: How long had she been doing that before you realized that's what she was doing?
4: She started bringing home huge fistfuls of cash. She was doing massages and she said, I'm not making any money. And then she got in contact with some bad people. Unbelievable.
1: Yeah. You can, did she ever do that for you?
3: Yeah.
4: Jesus. Well, when we first met, it wasn't bad, but I don't want to talk about her. She ended up stalking my wife and I, and we had to get a restraining order against her.
1: What a jerk.
3: Hey-o. I'll be honest, if he had a Lifetime movie, I'd watch it.
1: Oh, my gosh. OMAC, where Jim Small has a trailer park.
3: Is that where his trailer park
2: is?
3: Yes,
2: it is. I like OMAC.
1: Stink City, man. Stink City.
2: Got it. Yes.
3: That's not OMAC. Yeah, that's the bathroom here. That's just
2: him.
3: A quote from Jim.
1: Family, friends, or pets, who is or was the oldest member of your family? And what is the biggest age difference of anyone you got out with? 206-803-ROCK.
2: I flushed as fast as I could.
1: Stink City, man.
3: Wait, were you the reason he said Stink City?
2: Yes. So I had, Mike doesn't courtesy flush. It always smells like a petting zoo. Whenever I walk in there, Mike's in there. So I was testing the theory. So it hit water and I hit the flush button.
3: And he still walked in.
2: And he walked in. Ooh, Stink City, man. Like, God, got it, Jim.
1: Well, has anyone else noticed this in your life?
2: My wife.
1: The smell of your almonds.
2: Oh, yeah. My wife has to live with it. Yeah.
1: Okay. All right.
2: I'm not proud of it, Miles.
1: Okay. Well,
3: you're not bragging.
1: I would be. I just do it with the door open.
2: I don't know why it is the way that it is. I wish it wasn't. It's disturbing.
5: Shy, shifty Shelly sits with her cute runt kitty Tilly. She carefully cuts runt Tilly's kitty claws. Tilly's kitty claws are now cutely cut.
1: Three times fast.
5: Shy, shifty Shelly sits with her cute runt kitty Tilly. She carefully cuts runt Tilly kitty's claws. Tilly's kitty claws are now cutely cut.
1: One.
5: Shy, shifty Shelly sits with her cute runt kitty Tilly. She carefully cut runt Tilly kitty's claws. Tilly kitty claws are now cutely cut.
1: Two.
5: Shy, shifty Shelly sits with her cute runt kitty Tilly. She carefully cuts runt Tilly kitty's claws. Tilly Killy's kitty claws are now cutely cut.
1: Okay, there you go. But Charles, I'm going to go for my 45th trip around the sun today. Can I get some turtle sex and Al hitting the window? And the captain telling me about Strawberry Shortcake's 45th birthday party. Maybe a couple of thrill gets. And in honor of football being here, maybe a Ray Lewis. You guys are awesome. I appreciate listening to you every day. You always make me laugh. Rock on, bitches. That from James in Milton.
6: Snap a picture of yourself.
7: Ooh, well, ahoy there. Yeah, it was on Strawberry Shortcake's 45th birthday that we find out that she's really, really likes the cocaine, the Bolivian marching powder. She really enjoys getting face deep in a pile of China White yayo. But that's when we started calling her Strawberry Snortcake. By the way, most people don't know this. She had to have reconstructive nerve surgery, Miles, because she did too much blow. And then there's her friend Apple Dumpling. You didn't hear it from me, but that Apple Dumpling is a freak in the sheets. Crunchberry.
8: You had to tell that guy to go inside and sit down. He'd be out there mowing his lawn at, you know, 95.
7: What was his diet? What were the foods that he liked?
8: He was a steak and whiskey man.
7: Yeah, I'm telling you, man.
8: I think he only quit chewing Redmond at 90.
1: Really?
7: God damn. The doctor told me it might affect my health.
1: Yeah.
8: Right.
1: I guarantee.
8: I told him, I was like, why are you stopping now, man? You made it this long.
7: Yeah, honestly. Mm-hmm. You know, I mean, that's definitely my perspective. Like, after a certain age, and I understand doctors will recommend beneficial things for you to do, but once you hit your 90s, like, Doc, I know you're right, but don't waste my time.
1: I'm going to have a daily cigarette. I really am. Like, I'm just going to be like,
7: smoke three packs a day?
1: No, I'm just
7: going
1: to
7: care.
1: Yeah, exactly. If I make it to 90, I'm just going to have a cigarette every day and enjoy myself.
7: I'm going to try heroin.
1: I'm going to do whatever I want to do, you know, because it doesn't matter.
7: I'm 90.
1: Yeah.
7: And according to your thing, I should have been gone like 14 years ago. I'm still here, man. Yeah.
9: He had goals. He wants to be 100, but unfortunately, I don't know that he's going to make it because he's sleeping a lot and just he's starting to get confused. So it's day by day now.
1: Okay. All right.
7: How long have you been his caregiver?
9: A long time. I started out with his wife, and then she passed away at 92, and now I'm still there with him. And so I've been there probably 10 years.
7: Oh wow!
1: See, I think when I get that age, and I'm dealing with that, I think shower day is going to be my favorite day. You know what I'm saying?
9: Oh no. Gosh, yes. Yes.
7: Oh yeah. Okay.
9: He. Yeah. Oh, now I kind of forgot what I was going to say.
1: But I know. Is it shower day? All right. Let's go. Yeah.
0: And now, the Men's Room legacy continues. Unfortunately, what you're about to hear is real. The members of this radio program are simply not that bright, or what some people would call educated. They are merely stupid. They're not trying to offend anyone on purpose. And all have played doctors on TV. You have been warned and are cordially invited to join the party. This

0: trippers, the grasshoppers, the hip ones, all gathered in secrecy and flying high as a kite.
1: This is the Men's Room with Miles and Thrill. You know what they say, shake your radio more than three times, and you're playing with it. You're listening to the Men's Room.
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3: 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Welcome to the 21st Amendment season, episode number 4,574. Along with Steve the Thrill Hill, the Ted Smith, and my cock.
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3: Diggity jam. All right, here we go. We head to Poland, where in a twist, a bison knocks a tourist on his ass abroad. Meanwhile, when you run across the runway to catch a flight, your plan is clearly flawed. A not-so-sorry Charlie attacks a swimmer at the beach. A goose wakes up family with a loud screech. And a murder inquiry ends up being a doll in a suitcase. That is all coming on today's very special episode of The Men's Room.
1: And now, here's the question.
6: Hola, bitches. Good day to you and yours. All right, there was a panic over the weekend at Florida's Ancon Beach. Hundreds of swimmers rushed out of the water and onto the beach after they spotted a large shark thrashing around near the shore. There was even blood in the water. Yeah, it turns out it was not a shark, it was a tuna. Delicious, delicious tuna. But it's an easy mistake to make. In Mexico, a woman was enjoying the ocean. She pulled a log that was floating in the water.
7: Ew.
6: It was not a log. It was an alligator. Mm-hmm. And like anyone, she screamed, threw it, and then hastily made her way back to shore. Again, it's easy to understand how the mistake was made. Not the case for a family in China who raised a dog for 2 years. To discover that their dog was a bear, it took them 2 years to figure out that the dog was a bear. Now, mistaken identity, it happens all the time. Not just with animals, of course. You ever confuse, like, sugar for salt, or accidentally drink booze that you thought was water, try to put your key in the wrong door of the wrong car, or you ever mistake expanding builder's foam for hair mousse? Yeah, me neither, but a woman in Europe did. Ever sent a text to the wrong number on a first date, describing your date as, and I quote, brutally ugly, only to discover that you sent the text to the brutally ugly person that you're on the date with. Oof. Yeah, it happened to a guy in England. We'll share his story and all of those stories coming up. Sorry, I can't stop laughing about them. Damn. Brutally ugly. Ding. Oh, I think she's talking about me. We'll share those stories coming up. But first, we want to hear your answer to today's question, brought to you by our friends at Advanced Hair Restoration. We want to know, what did you think it was, but it wasn't at all?
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1: Hold it, Charles. Away we go. Welcome to the 21st Amendment season, episode number 4574. What a large and in charge program we have for you today. Guaranteed future repeat. The exciting return of your guess is as good as mine. We have three categories for you today. We have the 10 most ordered flavors of ice cream on Instacart.
2: All right.
1: Over the last year. So we got ice cream.
3: All right.
1: We have the U.S. cities that rats love the most. This is from the mind of Orkin Pest Control.
2: I'm going to guess most are east of the Mississippi. You said cities?
1: One, two, three are not.
2: Yeah.
1: All
2: so
1: the
2: 70% absolutely.
1: Well, the older the city, the more rats are going to be around.
2: Yeah. That's a fact.
1: Anytime they knock down a building, man, Fremont right now is rat central.
2: Mm-hmm.
1: They've been digging, man, and the rats have no place to go. So I'll try to figure out where the new home's going to be.
2: Sounds like Officer and a Gentleman. So I got no place to go.
3: You should invite him in, Miles.
1: That's right. I did have a pet rat.
2: Feed him your expensive cheese.
1: And then he passed on. One day I just saw him out there.
2: You think he got hit by a car or something?
1: I'm not sure. Not sure what happened to him. I was like, no way.
3: He was just flat in the street?
1: Not my guy. He was just like this. You know what I mean?
2: That's like old age.
1: That's how rats die. They die on their side with their little tiny arms above their head like this. Like they're running and then something bad.

0: have.
1: Sure, it was a cardiac
2: this
1: thing.
2: This is me, what it is, man.
3: Pretty much, yeah. And then the final category. Okay, they ranked as the members of the Pro Football Hall of Fame went in over the weekend. We have the greatest NFL players to wear jersey numbers. Right. We have 1 through 25. All okay? Right. All right. So we can do this a couple ways. I can set you up with a number. So, for example, we'll say number 12. All right?
2: Tom Brady.
3: Tom Brady. Tom Brady is going to be the best player.
1: Or Joe Namath.
3: Or Aaron Rodgers, believe it or not. Sometimes we're number 12.
2: No, I'm not. No.
3: Or Terry Bradshaw, who won 4 Super Bowls.
2: He did.
3: Or Roger Staubach. Or, I mean, 12 used to be the go-to number of quarterbacks back in the day. But then you think of 13, right?
2: Dan Marino. No Super Bowls.
3: Can you think about who was the runner-up? Believe it or not.
2: Number 13.
3: Guy played in the NFL forever. I don't believe he won. Did he win a Super Bowl? He won 1 Super Bowl. I think he lost 2.
1: How long ago?
3: Long enough to still be stocking shelves at a grocery store, Ted.
1: Oh, Kurt Warner.
2: Oh, yeah.
3: Because didn't he lose 1 with the Cardinals, lose 1 with the Rams, and win 1 with the Rams?
1: Yeah, if I'm not mistaken. He won the one with the Rams, and then they lost the next year the Pats.
2: And then the Cardinals.
1: Right, and Cardinals lost the Steelers.
3: Yeah. So we'll give you the number, and then you try to figure out who you believe is the best player to wear that number that's played the game in the NFL.
2: All right.
3: If that's the category that you pick. On your guess, is as good as mine coming up for you? At 4:30, by the way, Ted Smith is back in the house. Woo! Irish Ted! Irish Ted's back.
1: All right. How are you getting on?
3: As far as your countries you've traveled to, how do you rank Ireland?
1: 1.
3: Number one?
1: Easy 1.
3: Oh, wow. Seriously.
1: Correct.
3: Okay.
2: All right. Now, I had said that in my limited time in Ireland.
1: He sold it bad, man.
2: I did not sell Ireland bad. Ireland was fantastic. I just said some of the people there look off. Like maybe the water's tainted with radioactive waste or something. And Ted, you were there longer than I was. So correct. You saw plenty more locals than I did. What is your general assessment of just the average look?
1: Well, previously, I'd only been to London, and then we were in Munich. So not as many beautiful women, but the ones that are beautiful are quite striking.
2: Okay, right? What percent do you think that is?
3: Is Steve right?
2: Your hesitation says that I am.
1: Well, I don't want to say anything bad because I had such a good time and I really love the people.
3: That's not what he's asking.
2: You're very diplomatic.
3: That's not what he's asking.
2: I understand.
3: He's not asking that.
2: I know you truly enjoyed your time there, man. And everyone I met was fantastic. A lot of them were very funny. It's just that when I was speaking to them, in my brain, I'm like, what happened in the womb? And how many people did this affect?
1: Right. So Dublin, high percentage, good-looking people.
2: Sure.
1: But you get out west a little bit and like...
3: What happens?
1: And Kerry. They just... I mean, they live in the country.
3: Well, look.
2: The States, we say, ooh, that's a country girl.
3: That's exactly
2: a positive
3: thing. Sometimes when you
1: well,
3: get outside
1: sure. I mean, you know, I will say this. Like, it's part of the song, but like I was telling Mike earlier, like, a lot of gingers. I mean, I still like my blondes, sure. But, you know, like that song, Galway Girl. When you're out there and there's like the black hair and the blue eyes, you're just like, whoa.
3: Yeah. Ooh, there's that.
1: Yes.
3: Really?
2: How far apart are those eyes?
3: I got to go golfing.
1: You should.
3: I gotta go golfing.
1: The Ryder Cup in Limerick.
3: Okay, in Limerick. Aha, that's where that came from, I bet.
1: It is.
3: The Limerick?
2: Yeah.
3: I was invented there.
1: There's a lot of stuff like that I kept doing. Yeah. Like, huh. But I was taking trains and stuff, so I saw a bulk of the country.
2: Yeah.
3: Did you go to Northern Ireland?
1: I did not. Our buddy Ron, that emails in from Belfast, he actually came down to spend a day with me in Dublin.
2: Nice. Okay.
1: And we did like a whiskey tour. We saw St. Patrick's. We went to Trinity College.
3: How many different whiskeys?
1: I mean, I drank a lot of Jameson, and then is it Teelings?
3: Teelings, yeah.
1: Yeah, so we went to their, like, distillery, which was really good. I, like a basic bitch, I got a frozen Irish coffee.
3: What?
1: Well, because we were, like, walking around, and he got a taste of, like, a fancy whiskey that I tried. But the frozen Irish coffee, top-notch, fellas.
2: You know, I'm not above that. I would take that.
3: Yeah.
1: Yeah, but it was, I can't explain.
3: Is this the best time of the year, summer-wise?
1: Yes.
3: Okay. So you went there at the right time.
1: It's right. So like Dublin's weather is a lot like ours. So I think if you go in August or September, you're pretty good. But then out in like where I was in like Dingle for, you know, like it just rains there every day.
2: Dingle. Mm-hmm. Did you eat any berries in Dingle? It's the only thing we were hoping you would do. I mean, eat a strawberry.
3: I think the Dingle and Cork, both, you know, they seem to, I don't know, somehow that should be on a t-shirt in some form or fashion.
1: Right? I almost bought a t-shirt in Cork.
3: That said?
1: Cork is very proud that they're from Cork. All right. So it just had their county, and it said Cork, and then the rest of it said not Cork.
3: Oh, wow. Do they make corks in Cork?
1: That's a good call. Not sure.
3: Seriously. I mean, like just for wine or, you know, like cork board or anything else. I mean, yeah. It is Cork, like Limerick. So is that the home of Cork?
2: Mm-hmm. I'm guessing probably, it is, but I don't know.
1: But I went to like a fort there that was from like the 1600s. And then during the Civil War, like the Black and Tans that owned it for took it over. Then the Irish got it back.
3: But they don't have t-shirts like I soak Cork.
2: Yeah.
1: You know what? I'm sure they do. Right. I just didn't go into one of those shops.
3: Okay.
1: I was trying to keep it just like real as I could.
3: That's real.
1: I got chewed out by one old timer in a pub one night.
3: For what? What did you do?
1: I was wearing an Arsenal kit or jersey. So like one couple came in, that guy really liked Arsenal and he was like, oh, you're American. So he sat down and then this old guy was like, you don't wear that because when the English were using cannons, Arsenal was an Arsenal. So he got on me about that. Then he flipped me off. Then I flipped him off back. Then he was talking about hurling. And I don't know real sports because I wear all that armor and American football. Yada, yada, yada. When I left, he's hugging me. Even one guy came by and was like, don't let the town drunk like make your... He's just take the piss back out of him.
2: Yeah, you should tell him. Like, hey, man, that's everywhere. Okay. Every bar has the drunk who's going to harass you if they don't know you.
1: Correct.
2: Yeah. Guys like us guy.
1: Mm-hmm. Right. It's basically what it was.
3: But what was the best thing about it? What'd you say?
1: Honestly, just the people. And they're very like chill and relaxed. Even if they wind you up, like the British sometimes can kind of get you going, but they kind of mean it. Like they'll wind you up a little bit in Ireland, but they don't really mean it. And then they're just really nice and chill about stuff. Like the train station, I couldn't figure out my ticket. And the guy was just like, just here, just walk through. Yeah. Like, I trust you have a ticket.
3: How much was the ticket?
1: So we took the train a lot. I want to say it was like 30 or 40 pound to go like across the country.
2: Is it all on phone like it is here?
1: You can also just go in day of and buy a ticket.
2: Okay. Yeah. And that would be my move.
1: In Dublin at the Houston station, which is like their big train station, I was like, I didn't realize it's not like Amtrak. They don't have like a bar car. So I was like, can you take beer or not? And this woman had to be 75. She just leans over. She's like, lads, you just order from this bartender. I'll give you the coffee cups. You just pour them in there. Just keep it cool.
2: Oh, nice.
1: Yeah.
3: Nice.
1: So it's little stuff like that. Like the pubs close, but then they're always like, oh, yeah, wait, and you want another pint. Like, all right. like I saw like one bar we were in, my buddy was DJ, and he got probably the fourth time. They were like, all right, seriously, it's done.
2: Yeah.
1: Okay. So like there's rules, but they're
3: Luke, does the bar close early?
1: They do. So that's one bad thing. You got to, especially if
3: you got a day drink.
1: And if you're going out for dinner, you better have eaten by about 9.
2: Oh, really?
1: Because outside of late night, like going to the chip shop and getting a spice bag or going to
3: what's a spice bag?
1: So it's like all the fried little bits at the end of a fryer. It's starting like these Chinese restaurants. So it's like little pieces of chicken, chips.
2: Just whatever they fries, get out of the fryer.
1: And then like some peppers and onions. And it's got like this dry spice. And then some people, like myself, I like to add the curry sauce on top.
3: Okay.
1: But the curry is so mild. I was telling Thrill. Like, it's not a joke. Their food is very mild.
3: Okay.
2: Just bland, right?
1: Yeah, the rotisserie chickens in the grocery store, Miles. I was like, somebody's like, well, their chicken's fresher. And I was like, they could put pepper or a little salt. I've never seen, it looked like boiled chicken. And that was their rotisserie chicken.
3: Hard pass.
1: Yeah.
3: Well,
1: it's super awesome.
3: But you would go again. You'd recommend it.
1: I can't wait to go back. I mean, I don't want to overdo it, but I mean, it took my heart. And like seeing, like being out in Kerry, like I guess my mom's family was from that area.
2: Okay.
1: And almost Limerick. So like, I never been anywhere where it's like, oh, this is my actual heritage.
3: Yeah.
2: How long was the flight? Like 9 hours?
1: Yeah. I had to fly to Amsterdam first, quick layover, and then into Dublin. And then I think on the way back for Amsterdam was like 10 hours.
2: Okay.
1: Yeah.
2: It's about the time you hit your breaking point.
1: Yeah. It is.
2: Yeah, like, I'm going to lose my mind if I don't get off this plane.
1: And on the way back, I had to do the dirty in that tiny little bathroom. I put it off for as long as I could.
3: Do things smell? Because they're so old.
1: Some of the pubs do.
3: What does it smell like?
2: The years of sweat?
1: Yeah. Kind of farts, and you could tell you used to be able to smoke in there.
3: Yeah. But you can't anymore.
2: No,
1: but they all have little like gardens or whatever outbacks. Like, a lot of people were ripping cigs.
3: Okay.
1: Hell, I smoked a couple cigs. I got all fired up.
3: Wow. Smells like farts.
2: Yeah. Oh, I remember they said, I believe it was London, when they originally passed the no smoking bans, what, 10, 15 years ago now. No one thought about it. About 2 weeks later, when all the cigarette smoke cleared, everyone's like, my God, I've been going to this pub for the last 20 years. And honestly, they said it smells like armpits, ass, and spilled drinks and vomit.
3: How about the...
1: That's the other thing. It's like a lot of them are carpeted. Mm. So like if you spill a Guinness,
2: This is gone.
1: I spilled a Guinness one night on my sweatpants. I couldn't wear them again. You can't get that smell out. I mean, beer itself when it's stale, but yeah. Like Guinness, yeah.
3: What's the footy culture? Every town's got a team, club?
1: So they do like soccer, but they mostly watch English Premier League. The big thing sure. is Gaelic football and hurling.
3: Now, what is hurling?
1: Hurling is like that. It's almost like lacrosse. At the end of the night? It's like this different. It's like a hurling stick.
2: Yeah, yeah.
1: You kind of dribble it with that and then whack it. Hurling, I didn't get into. Gaelic football, I kind of picked up on. It's somewhere between rugby and Aussie rules football.
2: Okay.
1: Every third step, you either have to dribble it or just kick it to yourself.
2: Yep, yep.
1: So, but they were all fired up because County Mayo hadn't won Gaelic football in 75 years because of some curse. And they had broke it right before I got there. So that was
2: like a Red Sox moment.
1: Correct. That was okay. The big talk of the town. And Luke Combs had just been over there.
0: Yep.
1: So everybody was all fired up about that.
3: Not any better. They weren't fired up about Ed.
1: So well, he was there for that funeral.
2: Yeah.
1: For right, the Irish guy, Glenn, whoever, I can't remember his name. So yeah, it's like he was over there.
3: Bono was there.
1: Bono was
3: Vetter
1: there.
3: Was there. And yeah, who's who of Ireland celebrity, right?
1: Yeah, I drank in the pub where the Dubliner started.
2: All right, nice.
3: The Dubliner.
1: Yeah.
3: Then a Dubliner in Fremont. Must be the same folks.
1: Well, it's not called the Dubliner. Oh. It's just in Dublin, and that's where the band, the Dubliner, started.
2: Yeah.
1: I think it's O'Donohue's.
3: Sounds like a lovely vacation.
1: Honestly, it is... I would say probably the best vacation I've ever been on in my life.
2: Oh,
3: and,
2: nice.
3: And affordable. Would you say it was affordable?
2: He did not say that.
1: The prices of pints didn't shock me because, like in Dublin, because I live here, but like Dingle, because it was a bank holiday weekend, so everybody was traveling within country.
2: Okay.
1: The one hotel room in Dingle was very expensive.
3: Like, what's expensive? $500?
1: No, but it was a one bedroom and it was like 230 pounds or something.
2: So that's about okay. 280 US, I think, somewhere around there.
1: Yep. Yep. And then I stayed in like a micro hotel the first night in Dublin. So like there's not even like a place to really like put your luggage. It was nice.
2: Oh, damn.
1: And it had air conditioner, but I was just like, all right, just stayed in.
3: Are they happy to see Americans?
1: Oh my God, yeah.
3: Okay.
1: They don't all want to hear about your heritage.
2: Yeah.
1: Which is fair, right? Because everybody just launches into it. But yeah, they're very super friendly, and like I said, like there's a lot of American stuff. Like Coors is on draft everywhere as much as Guinness is. There's a big chicken wing culture, and there's just so many Americans. They're just kind of used to us.
2: Sure,
1: but
3: you don't have to listen to all that crappy Irish music the entire time, right?
1: Crap. I enjoy it. I listened to Irish pub songs for about a month before I went, so people were impressed. They're like, "You know this one?" And I was like, "I did the homework."
3: But all the same.
1: They kind of are,
3: you know.
1: Yeah, but a lot of American country music I heard. Country Roads. I texted you guys the one day. I know you were still on the air. If Jeff just did there singing Country Roads with a bunch of English or a bunch of Brits and Irish people.
3: That's crazy. That is crazy. Sounds like a hell of a
1: vacation. There's live music every night at some of the pubs. That's nice. The best thing. That's one thing I wish America we did more of, right?
3: Just give us
1: singer songwriters. They might just be doing covers. It's just fun to hear live music.
2: Yeah, for sure.
3: All right, let's get to our question after the break. What did you think it was, but it wasn't at all? 206-803-ROCK.
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1: What did you think it was? But it wasn't at all. 206-803-ROCK. We head to Ancon Beach.
2: Ancon.
1: On Marbella's Golden Mile. Reading this article, they act like everyone should know where this is. Do we know? Is it
2: southern, the southeastern tip of Florida? I Googled it because I said, where in the hell is this? So, yeah, it's southeastern tip of Florida.
3: Off the coast of Cuba, if I'm not mistaken. Might be.
2: Was it in Cuba or is it in Florida?
3: I think it's Cuba.
4: Well, being off the southeastern tip of Florida and being off the coast of Cuba is a difference of...
2: Well, that's 90 miles.
4: A few miles, right. Yeah.
2: I mean, yeah, you gotta swim it. You know, Ancon Beach.
1: Marbella's. Well, this thing says Golden Mile. That might be Spain.
2: No, it's not Spain. Maps.
1: Spain. Marbella's Golden Mile. It's in Spain. Famous three-mile stretch of luxury real estate, high-end restaurants, beachfront promenades in Spain.
2: But I'm looking at the map here, and it shows Cuba, which makes Mike right.
1: Okay.
2: Oh, either way, it's a beach.
4: Right, yeah. It's a beach.
2: And it's on the water.
4: Okay. Something happened at the beach.
1: Pack swimmers were seen racing to escape a shark, only to realize they were running from a giant tuna. Footage taken showed a huge fish thrashing around near the shore with a swimmer around. Now, from a distance, the fish appeared to be a shark, and a beachgoer was seen trying to outswim it in a panic. Others were seen running toward it, hoping to catch a glimpse of whatever was attacking this man. The fish turned out to be a 650-pound tuna.
2: That's a big tuna.
1: Which was thrashing around in the shallow water, trying to get back out to sea, as more and more people arrived. So I don't know why this thing was trying to beach itself.
2: It wasn't trying to beach itself. According to the article, it had injured itself... like cut its gills or something. So there's blood in the water. It's in water that's too shallow for it. So it's thrashing in a panic, trying to get back to the deep ocean. But people had thought, because they saw the blood and the thrashing, that it had already snagged somebody.
1: See, they believe

0: the tuna had been injured either by fishing gear or a jet ski.
1: Yeah.
0: All right. So once it became clear it was harmless, I don't know if that's harmless or not.
1: 650 pounds correct. Of a panicked animal that is not
0: beachgoers
1: harmless.
0: Are said to have helped it return to deeper water using sunbeds and deck chairs to push it back out. The nationality of the swimmer who had a scare when he went for a dip was not clear. Camilo Orosa, a local, commented on the scene, said, "My God, if it were me, I would have S'd my pants, or rather my swimming trunks." Another said, "If I was that swimmer, I would have died from a heart attack. It looks like a shark." Have you guys seen the footage of this thing basically swimming right up on this dude?
1: I saw some still
0: thrashing around.
1: Yeah, I would have thought it was a shark, too. I'm not going to lie.
0: A British expat who runs a electric water sports and wellness company said, "It was in so much distress. I went into the water to see if it was tangled in a net or maybe it had something inside, but nothing. It was huge, but very beautiful." Another social media user said the poor tuna must have had some kind of collision with a jet ski or a boat. Tuna being around is normal, and they tend to stay close to the coast. Sometimes they get mistaken for dolphins. If that tuna comes up on the beach like that,
1: yeah,
0: I am not helping it back out.
1: No, I'm definitely
0: pulling it back up on the beach. It's a tuna.
2: You're right. I'm watching it now. That is a monster of a fish.
0: Yes.
1: Yeah, so you assume it's a shark,
2: he's
1: man.
2: He's going crazy.
0: But people pay tons of money to go out there and get something this big.
1: They do.
0: Why would you push the damn thing back out? Look, I get it. If there's a shark on the beach, most people don't eat shark. Yes, some cultures eat shark fin soup. Other than that.
1: I've had shark once. It was delicious, to be honest with you.
0: Was it really good?
1: Yeah, it was some seafood place in Baltimore. It's when we first moved there in 1984.
2: I've had shark.
1: I do not remember the name of the place, but a seafood joint they had it on the menu.
0: It's East Coast. It's called Sharky's.
1: And I tried it, and it was super good.
2: Yeah.
1: Really good.
2: I think the other problem is, Miles, like, that. First of all, you don't know it's a tuna. And then second of all, like, you're on vacation. We can do a 600-pound fish.
0: Well, you're going to take it to the restaurant. They're going to feed you for free.
1: Yeah, probably.
2: Right? Yeah. Thrill knows. Every restaurant's ready to butcher a 600-pound fish. Yeah.
1: Thank you for bringing this to us.
0: Yeah.
1: That is awesome.
0: Who's going to turn out 650 pounds of tuna?
1: I think most places.
0: Seriously?
1: Yeah.
0: There's nobody out there taking 600. Come on. What do you think they do when they catch them on deep charter?
1: If they're for a fisherman, they will take them. You're some tourist who's like, hey, I dragged this bloody bitch off the beach. Hook me up. You're like, no, we're not doing that.
2: Okay. Right. And then I think you probably need some type of license.
1: Something.
2: To just take a 600-pound tuna out of the ocean.
1: Like, sir, was this thing dying on the beach?
0: It
1: was.
0: It came onto the beach.
1: Sure, sure,
0: I'm
1: sure.
0: Not even fishing. I just pulled the bitch up on the shore.
1: Yeah, I hear you.
2: I see where your head's at. I'm with those people. Once I realized it was a tuna, I would have helped put it back in the water.
1: Would you have gone back out?
0: No, I'd have a fight with those guys. Like, we're pulling this thing in, man.
1: I'm not messing with it. 650 pounds. Like, look, man, he lives, he dies. I don't know. Circle of life. But that is a lot of weight, and it's panicking. I'm just not messing with it. Like, I'm not doing it.
0: Didn't you have tuna the other night?
1: I did.
0: How was it?
1: It was delicious.
0: So you'd have pulled it up on shore?
1: I would not have.
0: You would not?
1: Nope.
0: Okay. All right.
2: Yeah.
0: I'm just saying.
1: Yeah, I absolutely would not have.
0: Okay. Now we go to Mexico. A woman got what she was sure to be the surprise of her life last Sunday while taking a dip in a peaceful lagoon. The water was calm and refreshing, and it seemed like a relaxing afternoon until it wasn't. While standing in waist-deep water, she felt what she thought was a piece of driftwood floating past her legs. So she reached down and grabbed it. But it wasn't wood. It was an alligator. In a desperate bid to save herself, the swimmer throws the alligator into the air. Then she scrambles toward shore, clearly terrified. She was terrified, and we're sure the young alligator was too. She'll probably never go in that water again, and we can't blame her one bit.
1: No, I would not either.
0: According to authorities.
1: I would not either. As far as animals go, and I've told this before, just younger days, 20s, had three roommates at the time. We rented a house. Each had our own bedroom. And every night, I mean, we would just get hammered, go to bed. I had a mattress on the floor. And anyway, wake up the next morning, typical hangover. And between me and the door, because we would prank each other plenty, but between me and the door to get out of my bedroom, there's a Rottweiler that I do not know that is sleeping on the floor in my room, and my door is closed. So I'm laying in bed looking at this thing like, I don't know which one of my roommates put this in here, but it's not funny because I do not know this dog. And I don't know anyone, keep in mind, who owns a Rottweiler. And I know that any of us could have gotten drunk enough to drag some stray Rottweiler in here, but they put it in my room. So I laid in bed for almost an hour trying to figure out how do I want to approach this? Because the thing's asleep, and what I don't want to do is wake it up. And it's close enough to the door where if I open the door, it's going to nudge this thing. It's going to wake up. And I don't know if I'm quick enough to get out of the door before this thing attacks me. So I'm pissed, but I'm dead quiet. And I'm just staring at this thing through bloodshot eyes, very angry. And I'm trying to think of anything. Keep in mind, my bedroom's on the third floor of this row home. So I'm like, well, I can't climb out the window. Then I'm like, can I reach? No, I'm not going to try to climb on the roof because if I fall, right, that's it for me. So I don't know what to do. So I'm just staring at this thing. And then I realize, like, its chest is not going up and down. I'm like, did they put a dead dog in my room? Which I don't know if that's worse or better, right? But again, because you don't put this, I'm living with Leon at the time. You're not going to put anything past anyone doing stuff like that. It was not a Rottweiler. It was my crumpled up black leather jacket that I had just slung over there the night before. But I laid in bed for an hour, very, very panicked about the situation. Like, it's my effing jacket.
0: Damn.
1: I was so annoyed by the time I came out of my bedroom. And then when they're like, what's wrong with you? I'm like, man, I thought my jacket was a dog. And all they do is look at me like, why would you think your jacket's a dog? I'm like, I don't know. I got into my head that my jacket was a dog. I was convinced of this for an hour. Tony's like, you laid in bed for an hour staring at your jacket and you do not recognize that it was your jacket. You thought it was a Rottweiler. I was like, that is true. That's true. Okay. That was my situation. All right.
2: I had one kind of like that. I was a teenager. Mm-hmm. Now I'm going to sound really old here, but you got to keep in mind, we're so used to phones buzzing now. We're used to that sound.
1: Yeah.
2: I had acquired a pager. Right?
1: Okay.
2: I'm like 16 or 17, and I'm walking downstairs. I just hear this sound in our basement. Right. Same thing. It must have been half an hour. I stood at the top of those stairs. I'm fully convinced there's either a ghost or something in the basement. And then finally, I think my brother came home or something, and he's like, and I grabbed a tennis racket or something, like, we'll go down together. And that's exactly what it was. It was that pager. Right?
1: So you told him, like, there's something in the basement.
2: Correct. Right? I mean, because I was home alone, so I'm just like, I am terrified. But it just never dawned on me that it would just be a pager making a sound. But again, technology wasn't as big.
1: So, right.
2: Yep. And I only had the thing for a couple of weeks. But it's kind of like you. When it's over, you're like, I'm a dummy.
1: I'm so stupid. And you spend a lot of time. Actually, most recent, we were in Orlando for my kids' volleyball tournament, sort of end-of-the-year tournament, national tournament. There are thousands of kids there.
0: Matter of fact, my nieces were playing in there.
1: We're at that same tournament. Yep. I want to say the girls played the week before, I believe, because they have like 2.5 weeks there where the convention center is purely volleyball. They do girls, then they do boys. Some years they do boys and girls. Either way, the girls had just left. All the boys show up because everyone at the hotel is telling us. Because we're like, oh, man, sorry about the kids. And all of them said, look, boys are quieter than girls. Girls scream about everything.
2: Oh, yeah.
1: Boys are crazy and they make a lot of noise and they do dumb ass, but they're quieter. So I was not with them at this point, but we had rented a Kia Carnival, which I was unfamiliar with, but it's a big-ass minivan. You can fit 8 people, including the driver. And we would trade off who drove the boys to and from the tournament just based on the day, right? And one of us is going to pick us up. The other one's going to order food. So when they get back to the hotel, we're ready to go. So our friend Kristen, she's going to go pick up the boys. Cool. She's gone for longer than we thought she should have been gone. And when she gets back, there's just this expression on her face. You know the thing where you're embarrassed even though nobody knows why kind of thing? You could just see it on her face. And she goes, look, I get the boys out of the convention center. And anyone familiar with teen boys, if they're close and are all together, it's just a lot of noise. It's a lot of stuff, right? And they smell like they just played volleyball. Because again, they're 14-year-old boys. So she goes, I have 7 of them. And we get into the Kia Carnival. And the thing about them, every time we took them, it's they're fighting to get into the bath. They're climbing over seats. They're stepping on stuff with their shoes and moving seats around, throwing their bags all over the place. Like, it's just a disaster. So she goes, they go through the regular rigmarole. And she goes, I go to start the car. The car won't start. So it's like, oh, F, man. Keep in mind, it is so hot there in July. She's like, we can't figure it out. Then she realizes, this is not our Kia Carnival.
0: Oh.
1: Yeah, so she's like, get out of the vehicle now. So the boys,
0: Jesus,
1: they all scramble out. And I'm like, well, what's the big deal? She goes, man, you know what the minivans look like after we drive them. She's like, I kind of just left it in that condition because I don't want to keep hanging out of this car trying to make it look right.
0: Mm-hmm.
1: So I'm like, so somebody went back to the Kia Carnival, opened the door. And she's like, they'll know someone's been in their vehicle, but it's not like anyone took anything. But like, the radio's already been changed. The seats are all effed up. You know, there's fingerprints all over the windows. I'm like, Jesus Christ. I'm like, how long?
0: I've had a similar
1: experience. Said I was sitting there for like 10 minutes. We could not figure out why the car wouldn't. Because the boys knew the car, too. And so everyone's giving suggestions. They're looking crap up on their phones. Like, we'll try this. And finally, she's like, oh, my God. This is the wrong car. Like,
0: okay.
1: Smooth, right. Man.
0: Happened to me when I was 18 years old. So Ocean City, Maryland, very popular in the summertime. Me and two of my buddies, we have a friend who has been going there at this point in time, older brother of a friend, for 5 years. He gets a job all the time. So basically what he said was, you guys just rent a place. You come down. We'll figure out your job situation. It won't even take a week. You know, you sure. Just get down here. I know some people. You'll find a job, even if I wasn't here. So right. Just rent the place. At this point in time, it's phone only. I take a number that he's got. This guy has a garage apartment behind his house.
2: All right.
0: So we get there. It's like a Saturday or Sunday, whenever we get into town. I can't remember when it was. But there's steps going up on the side. There's an apartment above the garage.
1: Yeah.
0: All right. It's fully furnished. Okay. That's one thing. And there are three beds. Now, the only thing about this was it was kind of like a military style one big room.
1: Yeah.
0: So there's a twin bed in one corner. There's a twin bed in the other.
1: Okay.
0: There's another twin bed. And then there's a couch and a little kitchen area. And,
1: yeah.
0: And the shower was below the steps going up.
1: Yeah.
0: There's a TV in there. I mean, it's got everything you need for some 18-year-olds. And it was furnished. It was nice. Had air conditioning, the whole deal. We are unpacked. We are in there for about 12 hours, maybe. We spent the night. We woke up the next day. We went and started looking for jobs. We came back at noon. All right. There are people in our apartment.
2: Okay. Oh, yeah.
0: You see, the downstairs of the garage, where the garage door was,
1: yeah,
0: that was what we rented.
1: Now,
0: we had unpacked, and the thing was, the key to the upstairs door was also unlocked the key to the downstairs door on the garage. They were the same lock with the same key. So that the people upstairs, I don't know if they knew it or not, but they could open up our door, we can open up theirs. Because like, how do we get in here? Like, well, the key they gave us.
1: How long did guys take you to figure out who had rented what, though?
0: You have to remember, the upstairs apartment, very, very nice. The downstairs apartment, it is on a concrete slab because it is, in fact, a garage.
1: Yeah.
0: Yeah. There is a toilet in the corner, but it doesn't have, again, like a Pittsburgh toilet. It does not. It has a shower curtain that goes around it.
1: Nice.
0: All right. Okay, like a half shower curtain.
1: Yeah.
0: The sink is the sink. So the sink is the kitchen sink. It is the bathroom sink.
1: Oh, God.
0: Your shower's underneath the steps.
1: How much was this place?
0: It was like $150 each.
1: Overpriced.
0: Yeah, but it was still the beach. And yeah. That was still expensive.
2: Right, that was the point of going.
0: Right. But the look on this woman's face when we opened the door, and I mean, she looked and she's like, what are you doing? And I'm like, we live here. And she's like, you do not live here. I promise. We eventually, obviously, had a wonderful time over the summer.
1: Sure.
0: You know, we became friends, all that. She, older
1: were
0: lady,
1: they there the whole time you were there?
0: She was a permanent resident.
1: Oh, God. So she legitimately lived there.
0: Her mother lived there and her sister also lived with her. So there were three people living in that and they all worked in the kitchens and different restaurants. So it was just one of those things that, you know, we just.
1: That's weird.
0: That's what I said. I'm like, where is their stuff? Like, where is makeup? Like,
1: anything.
0: Where's their clothes? Like, what are we missing?
1: Toothbrushes.
0: Then we realized that the reason that the keys were the same was because there was also a back storage area on that garage.
1: Okay, yeah.
0: Where they kept their bicycles, they kept all that crap. But I mean, we're walking in, man. I'm like, who is sitting on my couch? She's like, who just opened up my door? We're just like, this is bizarre. And then we went downstairs, and we're like, oh man, we gotta live down here for a whole summer. Like, it was bad. But, I mean, you know, you're 18 years old.
1: Sure.
0: Do the best you can.
1: You can make it work at that age.
2: I mean, I've done it in some of the buildings I've lived in. All the doors look the same. And just, like, moved in new, just got off on the wrong floor and just opened a door. And it wasn't locked. And same thing, just walked in and this couple just being like, what are you doing here? And I'm like, took me a second to be like, oh, I'm in your place.
0: Yes.
2: But it's very awkward.
1: It's super awkward, man.
2: Yeah.
1: Super awkward. I mean, even on the plane, there's little things where I don't know why it's so difficult for people to figure out what row and seat they're in. And it's just the way they number it, right? So, like, if it's row 16 and 17, for whatever reason, they're slightly off-center. So, when my daughter and I were coming back from San Diego, there's just a family. And I'm like, hey, I think you're in our seats. And I'm being very nice about it. And immediately, the dad looks at me like, you might want to check your ticket. I'm like, I got it in my hand. That's why I'm saying it, man. Then he looks up and Oh, my bad. I said, it's cool.
0: Happens all the time in the Paramount.
1: It's fine, man. And I mean, but he felt like such a jackass just because he had attitude. But I think he had attitude, not because of me. He just had a small kid with him. So I think he's already annoyed because deep down he wants to beat his kid to death. But you can't because you're on a plane.
3: How's your first instinct not to at least just check your ticket?
1: I think, what, when someone asks something?
3: You know, if
1: because
3: if
1: you did. You were looking at your phone that has your ticket, and then you compared it to the numbers that are up. I get why
3: like, I'm immediately going to say, like, 17D, like, I'm going to try to check it with you. Like, you don't just say, oh, I think you're mistaken there, buddy.
0: Mike, every time I go somewhere, there was a time for, like, a year straight. Anytime I went anywhere, somebody was sitting in my seat.
1: Was it an honest mistake, or were they trying to get a better seat?
0: I mean, kind of who knows? At the end of it, I think who knows?
2: It's stadiums, 50-50, stadiums are a little bit different. Like
0: concerts.
2: I know I've done it at concerts, especially like that, like Luke Combs, because it was very dark. Yeah. And when I first went in there, I was just a little behind like the rest of our crew. And I was the overconfident one.
1: Yep.
2: And I'm like pretty sure. And the guy's just like, and they're just like, no, man. Like, you're in the right row. You're just on the wrong side.
1: Yep.
2: And I look down and I see like everybody else like, yep, that's all me.
1: I thought I did it at a hotel in Miami, man, just staggering back. And my wife even said, because it's at night, so I'm going to go get a pack of smokes. A 7-Eleven is maybe 4 blocks away. Don't get lost. I'm like,
2: how am I going to get lost?
1: How stupid do you think I am, man? It's a straight line down the road. She just says, okay. Anyway, I go to get cigarettes. They get the cigarettes, no problem. I walk back to my hotel. We're on the 6th floor, I believe it was. Either the 5th or 6th floor. Either way, I get on the elevator, it stops at 4 or it stops at 5.
0: I'm okay.
1: Like, what the hell, man? So I get into a different elevator. Again, the numbers stop a floor short. And I'm like, I just came from this room, right? So I know it's there. So I go up the steps and I'm now trudging up the steps again because you're drunk. And I'm like, F it. I'll just go up there. It stops. I'm like, what? Finally go to the front desk. And I'm like, how do I get up to the 5th floor? Or how do I get up to the 6th floor? Whichever one it was. And the one behind the desk is like, we don't have a 5th floor or 6th floor, whichever. My response was, and this is an exact quote, oh, I think you do.
2: Mm-hmm.
1: Sir, can I see your room key? And very confidently, I handed it to her. She's like, so you're at the wrong hotel. I'm like, oh, God damn it. I am so sorry, man. She's like, mm-hmm. Here's the thing about Miami, in my defense, one, I'm hammered, but also everything where we were staying, they look the same. It's all that white Art Deco stuff.
2: Yeah.
1: And I swore I was at the right hotel. So when I get back to the hotel, my wife's like, what took so long, man? It's down the road. I said, okay, well, you told me not to get lost. I didn't really like get lost. What did you do? I went to the wrong hotel entirely, and I flipped a woman's attitude. She's like, you are so stupid. I said, right, I'm just going to bed now. Just going to bed.
0: What did you think it was, but it wasn't at all? 206-803-ROCK.
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14: You know, people notice a smile before just about anything else, and when you feel good about yours, it changes everything. 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
1: They say there are some first dates that are merely awkward, and then there are those who become internet legends. A story off of Reddit is one of those timeless tales, a masterclass in cringeworthy moments, and perfect payback that's making the rounds.
2: Yeah.
1: Man shared his experience on the platform, explaining it all started promisingly. He meets a woman on Match.com. After a few days of good conversation, they decide to meet up.
2: Yeah.
1: So, wanting to make a good impression, he books a table at a nice restaurant for a full sit-down dinner, rather than just a quick coffee.
2: Sure.
1: Now, from that moment they met, he sensed that something was off.
2: You get to sense it.
1: He said, I got a feeling early on that maybe didn't meet her expectations looks-wise.
2: Did they not have pictures on Match.com? I know everyone does filters or whatever, but... I feel like sometimes you can see through the filter to see the ugly. You know, you'll always look better, but still, you know.
1: Well, he described her as somber at first, but noted she loosened up after several glasses of wine. Now, just as their main course ended, she excused herself to go to the bathroom. While she was gone, his phone buzzed. It was a text. The text was from her. It said she had obviously intended to send it to a friend, but in her haste, she sent it directly to her date. The message read, this date is rubbish. He is brutally ugly, and I'm not having fun. Can you call me at about 5, and I'll pretend there's an emergency? Stunned, the man decided to flip the script. Instead of confronting her, he flagged down the waiter, grabbed her coats, and calmly delivered an all-time great exit line. He says, my wife has gone to the bathroom, and I just got a call from work. There's an emergency that I have to deal with. She has the credit card. She'll square up the bill. And with that, he walked out, leaving her to deal with the check and consequences of her accidental text.
2: Ooh. I mean, it's a good move, but man, when someone says you're brutally ugly.
1: Yeah. Well, getting up and leaving.
2: Yeah. Not my type. Don't find them attractive. You can live with all those things, right? And look, plenty of women have shot me down. I've never had someone say, listen, you seem like a nice enough guy, but you are, quote, brutally ugly. Like, that's never going to go away, man.
1: I've never really messed up with my phone like that. Not that bad. I have
2: not
1: in person.
2: That bad.
1: I have in person.
2: Sure.
1: But I've never messed up on a text or with a picture or with something.
2: Oh, yeah.
1: That was inappropriate. Still have not done that yet.
3: I have.
2: Have you?
1: It will happen.
3: Yeah.
2: What was your scenario?
3: Couple different ones. Like, one was just... the chick just was always late.
2: All right.
3: And I was texting my buddy and I didn't realize they had flipped over. I just said, you know, like in a shocker, she's late again. So she was kind of pissy about that. That's not the bad one. The bad one was like, I would just say a friend and we were late night friends.
2: All right.
3: And I definitely, she had the same name as somebody else on my phone.
2: Oh no.
3: And sent kind of a little more aggressive than you up. And then when I got the reply, I was like, I am so sorry. Like, and I'm still friends with this person, and they're super
2: How
3: cool.
2: How descriptive were you about what it is you would
1: were
2: like
1: you
2: to have done?
1: Were you speaking, or were you showing in picture form?
3: No. It was just text. But it was, you know. It was
2: specific?
3: Yeah. Mm-hmm. Just like, let's get down to business, yeah. Blah, blah, blah. They were very cool about it. They have never brought it up. She knows completely. I was like, that is not meant for you. And it was fine. But that took me probably a week over the embarrassment of like, oh my God, I am going to run into this person.
2: Wouldn't it be better though if you just sent it to a dude? Because a dude would be like, I like you, buddy, but I'm not up for that, right? And kind of
3: correct.
2: Go, all right, quick giggle. Yeah, you sent it to a chick.
3: The best one is, this involves my family. I was not there.
2: All right.
3: So my brother, my sister, and my mom will get together every year around Christmas to go down to National Mall, see the tree.
2: Sure.
3: Blah, blah, blah. They always go to the bar and restaurant called the Irish Times, right? It's like tradition. My brother's going to get cottage pie, whatever. So they all go. The kids are a little bit younger. So like there's some things at dinner or whatever. So my sister, though, she's drinking the whole time. And the guy that makes the burgers, James, is there.
2: Okay.
3: With his wife and his new baby. So there's all this like noise and stuff. I can imagine how it's probably an annoying dinner, right? My
2: sure.
3: niece and nephew were, you know, 9 and 10. You know that age.
2: Yeah.
3: So my sister, though, when she gets home, just unleashes on my brother.
2: Oh.
3: And bitching about my brother and his family. She thinks to James, but it's a group text.
2: Oh.
3: So then by the time my brother gets up, he just has a voicemail from my sister that's like, I'm so sorry, blah, blah, blah. And he's like, that's weird. Why would you leave me a voicemail? And then he looks at the text. And it's like, Yeah, it was brutal. Like, I'm pretty sure she got uninvited to his Christmas that year.
1: Oh, really?
3: This was like 4 days before Christmas.
1: Jesus.
3: Yeah.
1: Oh, wow.
3: Well, it's one thing, too, to like make fun of your sibling. Sure. You can't go in on your sibling's spouse to
1: yeah.
3: that.
1: Yeah.
2: Right.
3: That, like, that's kind of a no-no.
2: Right? It can't.
3: Right.
1: No, it's off limits. Completely off limits.
3: Correct. And I mean, like, let's be honest. You guys know my sister. You know how drunk she can get.
1: Oh, yeah.
3: She went in.
1: Ooh. What did you think it was? But it wasn't at all. 206-803-ROCK.
2: Your laugh makes the whole thing worthwhile.
3: I mean, look, from 3,000 miles away, I thought the story was amazing. Like, I did feel bad for my brother and sister-in-law, but also...
1: Well, he didn't tell her what she said, did he?
3: He did not tell Amy.
1: Okay.
3: But he was...
2: Well, he's not stupid.
3: He's not dumb, but he was just... Honestly, I think, A, he was that pissed. And truthfully, like, I think his feeling... Like, he was really, like, kind of hurt and be like, Jesus, man, this is what you really think? So, I mean, that took a while to kind of get over.
2: We had a situation at the bar, probably about a year ago. My wife and I are at the bar, but we're both fairly social at this bar. So my wife's talking to somebody else. I'm going around to the varsity side.
3: Oh, yeah.
2: To get a drink. And there's this woman that I've never seen before. And she's hammered, right? And she's got the super long fingernails, big-ass gold hoop earrings, hair's all teased and curled up, whatever. So she's kind of flirting with everybody. I'm waiting on my drink. And so she starts flirting heavy with me, right? And I'm just being cool. I'm like, hey, man, you know, what's going on? What's your name? And my name's blah, blah, blah. We go, whatever, waiting on my drink. Then my wife comes around, sits down next to me. And so the woman leans over, says something to my wife. And my wife's not jealous or anything. She knows, like, I don't want to be in this situation. I just want to get my drink. So my wife kind of leans over. And this girl basically, like, introduces herself to my wife, not knowing we're together, right? And my wife's just like, yeah, cool. And just kind of turns away. So this chick who's all drunk is just like, you know what? F that bitch, blah, blah, blah. Said, I'm going to let you in on a quick secret. She's like, what? That's my wife. The look on this woman's face, like, I'm sorry. I'm like, don't worry about it. I'm like, say it again. We're going to have an issue.
1: Mm-hmm. Yeah.
2: That's all. I mean,
1: why would she say that?
2: Because she was drunk and she's trying to be super social, right?
1: Oh, okay.
2: And my wife recognizes that. I mean, she's hitting on everybody. Nothing special about me, but she's doing her thing. So my wife just kind of stayed out of it. That's why she's like, yeah, that's nice. And just kind of turned away.
1: Sure.
2: That was it. That's just an adder in bed. So I'm like, oh, so my wife. Oh, my God. I'm like, I didn't say you're wrong. I just said you might not want to say that again or we're going to have a problem. She paid her tab and she left.
3: Yeah.
2: Yeah.
3: My that's what I'm like, saying. It's one thing to say something, but yeah. Like you start talking about somebody's spouse. Like,
2: well, the thing is, I wasn't even mad. She was just, because my wife goes, I didn't even do anything. I literally said, it's because you gave her the cold shoulder.
3: Right,
2: because
3: you didn't
2: and
3: chat.
2: She's in that state of mind. Don't worry about it. She's like, I'm not at first. I said, no, I get it, ma'am. I said, well, it's all good.
1: We had a conversation one day in the air. So the band that we're playing is also a band that is playing at a venue in town that night.
2: All right.
1: All right. Okay. We might have mentioned that the band is playing. And I think I went off on a tirade of just like, I don't understand how this band ever became popular.
2: Well, who's the band? Right now.
4: Hang on. I'll just turn it off. Ready?
2: Yeah. And just kill the mics?
4: Yeah, ready? Just kill the mics. Mike? Miles?
1: Yeah.
2: Oh, that's fair.
4: Oh, okay.
2: I know who it was. I know, yeah.
1: Which one?
2: The second one.
4: Oh,
1: was.
2: Yeah.
1: Okay, yes.
2: Yes. Right. Yes, it was the second one.
1: All right, so we find this out later.
4: Oh, no.
1: No, that's sick. Okay, so then you asked me something. I basically just, I was like, look, I just never got it. Like, I just don't get it. Like, look, everyone has their own taste in music. As a matter of fact, I just had a friend reach out to me and ask me to get tickets for this band as they're coming to town again. And the thing that disturbed me the most is she said they're my favorite band. Can you please hook me up? And I just lost a lot of respect from her because she said they were her favorite band. So obviously,
2: yeah.
1: People like this band. I just do not, right? Turns out they had the radio station on during soundcheck, right?
2: Oh, yeah. Yeah.
1: On stage.
2: I know exactly where we were, too. Because the guy, when we're doing this broadcast, we're broadcasting from a different location. I'll leave it at that. But when the band had walked in, I didn't really recognize the guy as being the singer from this band, but when he got a big smile and he waved to us. And we just waved back. And then I pieced together, oh, that must be the guy from this band. And they're, what, 80 feet away from us on stage?
1: Oh, man, it was not good.
3: Were we broadcasting from the event?
2: Yes.
3: Yeah,
2: and
3: yeah.
2: The doors had, yes.
3: Yeah, oh, yeah.
2: The doors hadn't opened yet.
3: Yep.
2: And Miles is going off, man.
1: Too soon.
2: And the band
1: I don't know.
2: Is literally listening to us.
1: I had no idea. I'm just trashing it.
2: But I do think.
1: Look. Everybody has their own individual taste in music. I was just expressing mine.
2: But they're
1: not terrible. People love them. They do wonderful things.
2: But I do think this, because two of those guys specifically are very big fans of the show.
1: I didn't know that.
2: So I think that they thought that you were just ripping them.
1: Yeah.
2: Because there's no, like, animosity. You know, they're still smiling. And in my mind, I'm like, I don't think they knew that Miles was being serious. I think they thought that he was just, like, ribbing him, so to speak.
1: Oh, man. I've had a
2: the
1: couple.
2: The dude had walked by
1: I've
2: us.
1: Had a, I've had a couple of those, man, where I was like, ooh, this is bad. So I had a pretty good buzz on the golf course, right?
2: Yeah.
1: I'm playing with this guy. Eventually, it gets to that point where you go, hey, where do you work? Where do you live? What do you do? Blah, blah, blah.
2: Yeah.
1: He's like, I'm a guitarist. And I'm like, what band are you in? And I thought he said Black Crowes. I'm like, Black Crowes? He said, no, Counting. I'm like, Counting Crows? Like that crap Accidentally in Love?
2: He just told you
1: and he's
2: that
1: like,
2: he's in the band.
1: And he's like, yeah. And I'm like, oh, I'm sorry, Dave. Like, I like, there's a lot of great music that you guys did. That song just grates on me real bad. My bad. And he was just looking at me like, you gotta be kidding me. And I'm just, I'm sorry.
2: I'm in this band. Who plays that crappy song?
1: Accidentally in Love, that crap? That's you? Oh, man.
2: Oh, sorry.
1: Because I thought he was kidding. He's like, no, I'm Dave Brenner. I'm the guitarist for him. Or is that, what's his name? Dave, I think it's Brenner. Whatever his name is.
2: So you thought the guy was joking?
1: I thought he was kidding.
2: Jesus. That's what I'll
5: do. Yeah.
6: Oh, hey, but it looks good on you.
1: No, seriously.
2: Right, exactly.
1: Hold on.
5: I'm
1: sorry.
5: That's tough.
1: Yeah. But here's the problem with that. You can't walk away. You're playing 18, right?
2: What hole were you on?
6: This is only like hole 9.
1: Yeah,
6: 9.
1: Oh, yeah.
6: Yeah, so you got to
1: stay. Dave Bryson, that's who I played with. Yeah, this guy. He's a good guy.
2: Yeah.
1: He's very nice.
2: Of course you're going to say something nice now.
1: I just shouldn't have said, like, not that Accidentally in Love crap, right? He's like,
6: yeah.
2: You couldn't pick a song you liked.
1: Then he came back and said, you realize we made more money off of that song because of the Shrek 2 soundtrack
2: mm-hmm.
1: than almost off of Round Here or any of that other crap they did? Not crap, you know what I'm saying?
2: Not too late. Cat's out of the bag, brother.
1: No.
6: Go ahead.
2: The genie ain't going back in the bottle.
5: Get it out. Let that hate flow.
1: I did not mind the Counting Crows when they came out.
2: You don't have to tell us.
1: I just thought, I was kidding. I didn't really think he was the guitarist in the band. I did not know that.
2: Even though
1: he's a regular dude with a golf hat on, just playing golf with me. my bad, man.
6: I mean, throw
1: and he's like, ah, sorry.
2: He literally just told
6: which the band was.
1: Well, I thought, he said, all I heard was Crows. Like, Black Crows? And he goes, no, Counting. I'm like, Counting like that Accidentally in Love crap? And he's just giving this look like, yeah, like the Accidentally in Love crap.
6: Like, I wrote the riff, dude.
1: Yeah. It's like, my bad.
2: Put a lot of time into that.
1: What did you think it was? But it wasn't at all. 206-803-ROCK.
2: But I like Shrek.
1: Exactly.
6: Shrek 2 is my favorite.
2: Hello, Brock. Welcome to the men's room.
7: Hola, bitches.
2: Hola.
7: So, Ted, that sounds like a great time. I'm glad you're back, but that had to be a life experience for you, yeah?
6: Brock, it was unreal. I highly recommend everybody tries Ireland for a trip.
7: My girl's going to Italy in a couple months, and I've actually never been out of the States because I'm a felon, but we'll see about that.
6: Oh, all right.
2: Wait, is she going to Italy without you?
7: Yeah, she's going with her sisters, and she's complaining about it, like, daily because her sisters are making plans, and they're not getting along, and it's a whole thing.
2: Dude, she can be around some of the hottest men on Earth. I'm just throwing it out there. See, Ireland, you'd be very comfortable.
7: She's sitting right next to me right now, so thanks for giving her the idea.
2: Oh, she knows. Trust me, she steps ahead of me on that.
7: Hey, this story starts at Ted. So back in the day, there's a place in Ballard, up in the Crown Hill area, and it was called Goofy's. Did you ever hit that dive bar?
2: Oh, God,
6: Goofy's was awesome, man. I love that bar.
2: Yeah.
7: That was my local place because I grew up down in Blue Ridge, just down the street. So it was
2: all right.
7: I can almost walk home from there.
2: Goofy's, their slogan should have been a hard place to get kicked out of.
6: I agree.
2: Yeah, that's kind of what I like.
6: I've been in there with some of my buddies back there. I don't know how they didn't throw us out.
2: That's where I went after I went out drinking.
7: I did get kicked out of there, though. I got kicked out because some guy sucker punched me because he thought I was somebody else. And I didn't even know the guy. And he thought, all of a sudden I'm bleeding. And they go, you got to leave. I said, what do you mean? This guy just punched me. Well, you're in a fight. I'm like, some guy just punched me. I didn't do it. So, yeah, good time. But so I was a regular there for years, and one night I end up getting the, so this is the 90s, the Budweiser commercial, I Love You Man. And it was that one guy always, you know, I Love You Man. So it was a life-size cutout of him. And it was actually the right height, so it looked like a person. And so I took it home with me. I got two roommates. I get home that night, you know, all drunk, thinking funny. And I stick it in my one roommate's room that was asleep. And so he had no idea, and he kind of did the similar, like, you thrill. He woke up in the morning, and he went, oh, my God, and, like, put the covers over his head and, like, hid for a minute. And then goes, oh, my God, who's in this room? And he finally, you know, and then I hear him yelling, Brock! And so I did it to my other roommate. He was a fisherman, Arnie, in Alaska, and he's usually gone for, like, a month. And I set it up in his room, so as soon as he walked in and turned on the light, it was going to be right in his face. And sure enough, I hear it from my bedroom, oh, my God, bam! And he punched the guy, and yeah.
2: If you really want to freak people out, man, hide it behind the curtains in front of the window. Because then when you turn your lights off, it's just the silhouette.
1: Yeah.
2: It takes a lot longer to figure out it's not a real person.
1: Yeah. I had a 6-foot inflatable Godzilla freak me out every time I'm walking. I was like, God, Jesus, man.
2: Inflatable Godzilla.
1: Yes. One of those things I got for free.
6: I don't even like walking by Kayla's office during the day, and there's just that cutout of Ed Sheeran.
8: That just showed up, and it's freaking me out. I do my walks, and it's spooking me out every time.
2: I have not seen this yet.
8: Well, you don't walk that walk. Act like you're running over to Castle's office during the break.
2: Ed Sheeran's
8: in her office.
1: What did you think it was? But it wasn't at all. 206-803-ROCK.
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9: the highlight for all of us would have to have been they had an awesome Soundgarden exhibit. They also had an awesome Pacific Northwest exhibit with like some Mother Love Bone stuff. Bruce Fairweather's guitar was on display.
10: Yeah.
9: But I think we all agreed the coolest thing that we saw at the museum was
10: it was the Soundgarden exhibit.
9: But there was one thing.
10: What was the thing?
11: Oh, my God.
9: I thought I was setting you up with a softball. I'm like, wait, I don't think Taryn remembers what was the coolest part of the Soundgarden exhibit.
10: The coolest part of the sound? Was it the... I don't even remember
9: I'll
10: what you're
9: talking...
10: I'll give
9: you a hint.
10: What?
9: Beep, beep.
10: What am I missing?
11: Oh, my God.
9: Vroom.
10: A car? What are you talking about? Did I miss this?
9: We were talking about it. Danny even prefaced that you have to check this thing out. You were standing right next to me while I took pictures of it, and you don't remember it?
10: Oh, the van! Yes. God, sorry. I thought you were talking about it in the other room. Jeez, I'm an idiot.
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1: 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Your guess is as good as mine right after emails on our question. What did you think it was? But it wasn't at all.
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3: Ice Cream Rats and the NFL. Coming up, Ice Cream Rats.
1: Would you eat an ice cream rat?
3: Is it ice cream shaped as a rat?
1: Yes.
3: Or is it a rat that has you ice cream
1: eat,
3: flavor?
1: Look, you eat Mickey Mouse ice cream. It looks like a mouse. It's got ice cream.
2: Which one would you eat? If they call it an ice cream rat or rat ice cream? I'm going to try an ice cream rat. Yes.
3: 100%.
1: Delicious.
3: Ice cream rats.
1: That's right. Family in a remote part of China adopted what it thought was a puppy. Only to discover 2 years later, it was

0: actually a bear. Su Yan, who lives in a village outside of the city of Kunming in the Yunnan province. K-U-N-M-I-N-G.
1: Yeah.
0: Kunming.
1: Kunming.
0: How would you say it?
2: I believe you.
0: Kunming. Kunming? I'm calling it a Kunming. But what she thought was a Tibetan Mastiff puppy. On vacation 2016, someone sold her this thing.
3: All right.
1: They sold it to her.
3: That is a massive dog.
1: It is.
0: That's what they say.
1: But 2 years.
0: Huge dog, thick black and brown coat. Males can weigh as much as 150 pounds.
1: Mm-hmm.
0: The owner said she was immediately struck by her pooch's insatiable appetite, which had him wolfing down a box of fruits and two buckets of noodles daily. Wouldn't this dude normally just take a nap for 4 months? I mean, wouldn't that be a tell?
1: That's a good point, man.
0: I mean, I don't care.
1: Call the vet, like, dude, our dog just won't wake up.
0: So you're telling me if you move the bear into the house, it's got no need to hibernate?
1: If you're feeding it all the time, maybe not.
3: And you've raised it from a little baby bear. I don't know what you call it.
1: Cub.
3: Yeah,
1: come on, man.
4: Baby bear.
3: Right,
4: Chicago, man.
3: So I imagine if you've been raising it since it was a cub, aka a baby bear, then maybe it just was like, I don't got to hibernate. There's plenty of food.
1: But you also didn't think it's weird that your dog liked fruit so much.
3: Maybe dogs in China are different.
1: Yes.
0: Speaking of cubs, last time someone took my seats, Cubs game.
3: Yeah.
0: Had to go get an usher, Ted. Guy said, these are our season tickets. And I said, man, I said, look at my phone. He's like, we're not moving. These are our season tickets. Go get the usher. Usher comes back. He's like, sir, you're in the wrong seats. And he points over, like, I don't know, four seats down to the whole row. He's behind a pillar.
1: Those are your season tickets, buddy.
0: He's behind a pillar.
3: Yeah.
0: Ass.
3: You got bad season tickets.
0: Yeah. When the woman noticed the animal's unusual knack for walking on two legs, okay, her bewilderment escalated to what they said was alarm. The more he grew, the more he looked like a bear, she said.
3: You know why?
0: The owner's growing suspicion about the pet's true nature did not sit well with her because she admitted that she is a little bit scared of bears, even though she'd been living with one for a couple of years. So Sue reached out to the authorities, who quickly identified her supposed dog as a Asiatic black bear, which is classified as a vulnerable species. The story was first reported by The Independent back in 2018, but has gone viral for whatever reason again this week, probably based on the fact that bears are so much in the news now. A fully grown male bear, also known as a Himalayan bear or a moon bear, can weigh as much as 400 pounds.
1: Jesus, I just pulled up a picture of it. Like, nothing about this looks like a dog. Sorry, man. It looks like a straight-up bear. It looks like a grizzly bear with black fur.
0: Sue's bear, who had lived in the home his entire life, had to be tranquilized before being carted off to the Yunnan Wildlife Rescue because staffers who arrived to collect it were too scared to interact with a bear while it was fully alert. They're like, hell no. A video shot by Chinese media showed the large bear with a glossy black coat and an unmistakable white mark on its chest, which is the hallmark of the species. It was gorging on an orange inside of a cage. Officials reported at the time that the bear was living a healthy life in its new home.
1: I'm sure it was. You're treating it like your family pet. I mean, it was. You just didn't know it was a bear. 2 years to piece that together.
0: That's right.
1: I mean, maybe when it's a baby. Maybe there's something. One, you know, one of the things, you got to keep your dog's nails trimmed. It's a bear. And like, I don't think it would let you trim the nails. Even if you took it to the vet, they'd be like, man, we'll do this, but you should know this is a bear, not a dog. You know,
0: I don't think I've ever mistaken an animal for something that it wasn't.
3: But that's the other question. Like, didn't they ever take it to the vet?
1: I'm guessing not, because the vet would have said, this is not a dog. This is the bear. So we know she never took it to the vet, unless their vets are the worst on earth. I think most of us would be able to identify, like, ma'am, I'm pretty sure this is a bear.
0: Yep.
1: You looking at a picture of it?
4: No, I'm just saying, yeah.
1: It's a bear.
4: A baby bear looks like a baby bear.
1: Yes, it does.
4: The way that its legs are shaped and moves,
1: everything.
4: It looks like a baby bear.
1: And what tells me, like, most people have seen a dog. Not everyone has seen an
0: Asiatic. Well, in all fairness, this bear's got a weird jacked up face.
1: It still looks like a bear.
4: So do I.
0: No, but
4: my parents still knew I was a baby.
0: It's kind of an ugly, it's an ugly bear that I could see. Maybe you think this guy's a puppy.
1: Okay,
3: for
1: again,
3: a while, but when he starts walking on two legs, let's say
0: that's a good tell though.
3: But the two legs. When he's on all fours, and that's a big dog, I'm 100% with it. I can fathom it happening. But once he starts walking around on two legs, a lot.
1: Ted, man, your dog can climb.

0: I'm trees.
1: Mm-hmm. Yeah.
0: I mean, there's all kinds of things to tell you it's a bear. One, it looks like a bear. But if that's not good enough for you, then maybe watch the other stuff. God damn, man.
2: We've heard stories of...
3: I don't know why. It just reminded me of like... That's not an adult. That's two kids in a,
0: well, exactly.
3: in a trench coat.
2: Stories of family members picking up the wrong child from daycare.
0: Yeah.
2: There's been a few of those.
0: God, my dad, he never did that, but my daughter, quote unquote, playing soccer in elementary school, like 6 years, 7 years, whatever, first grade. And basically, you know, all these girls go down, they sit down on the grass, pick dandelions, chat with the girls from the other school, and a ball rolls around. That is what it is. But my father, he's there, proud grandparent. And he keeps snapping pictures of her. We're like, cool. So then we're going through his phone. And I'm like, why do you keep taking pictures of this girl? He's like, look, man, there was another girl had your daughter's color hair, same curls, the whole nine. So he's like, 50% of the pictures I took, I was taking of her. I didn't realize that it wasn't my granddaughter. And like from behind, I could get it.
2: Fair enough.
0: And he goes, but then I felt creeped out. He's like, when I realized that I was taking pictures of the wrong girl, he goes, I hope that girl's parents weren't there. I'm like, I guarantee you they were there.
2: It's a park.
0: Yeah. it's an organized soccer game.
3: Or a soccer, yeah.
0: A disorganized soccer game. And he's just, I was like, dude, you probably came off as a creepy, creepy son of a bitch who happens to be my dad. Oh, my God. That's Steve's father taking pictures of my daughter. And like that's I said, crap. From behind, they did look a lot alike.
2: Thea sends her dog Izzy to doggy daycare so she can get some socialization, exercise, and fun. So one day, she asked her dad to pick up Izzy from the doggy daycare. But the moment he walked through the door, it was obvious something wasn't quite right. You see, Grandpa had accidentally brought home the wrong dog, and everyone seemed confused except for him. They immediately noticed the pup was much bigger than Izzy, while the sweet dog happily wandered around, checked out what she probably thought was maybe her new home. Turns out her name was Courtney, which explains why she completely ignored everyone calling her Izzy.
0: They also said that Courtney is 15 pounds heavier than Izzy. So all I guess in the video, they're all like, God, you've put on so much weight. Oh, you're becoming a fat girl, blah, blah, blah. And they're like, so you picked up the wrong dog, fat shamed it, and then took it back to doggy daycare.
2: Yep.
0: Well done.
2: Biggest mistake I've ever done in a holiday. I've told the story before. I think it was Passover or something. Wife says, I said, I'm going to do the brisket this year. Well, she said, you pick up the brisket. I will show you how to do it. We'll cook this thing together.
0: All right.
2: All right. Fair enough. So I go, what I think is, I went to like the grocery outlet or whatever they got there in Ballard where the restaurants go.
0: Oh, yeah, yeah. It's not a grocery outlet, but I know what you're talking about.
2: Yeah, it's like one of those places.
3: Or what's it, pack and...
4: Cash and carry?
3: Cash and carry.
2: You walk into the cooler where all the meat is.
0: Yeah.
2: You know what
0: yeah.
2: I'm saying? It's like one of those places where you go in and it's freezing cold. You get what you want. Big racks of ribs, the whole deal. So brisket is on the menu. I go in there and I get the biggest brisket for 8 people.
0: Okay.
2: Get this thing home. Do all the things. Marinate it overnight or put a dry rub on it, whatever I was supposed to do. Put this thing in the juice the next day. It's going to cook for 8 hours. Now, in the morning, whenever I put this thing in, an hour and a half goes by. This thing smells amazing. It really does.
0: Sure.
2: It's just, I mean, the whole house smells great. It is. I am nailed this thing. I look at it. It's kind of getting a little crispy on top. It's still juicy on the inside. I'm like, I nailed this thing. All the guests come over. This is the most important part of the meal. Now, there are potatoes in there like stew. There are some carrots in there. It is a wet version of how to make a brisket in an oven. Therefore, it does not dry out. Soon as we take the brisket out, keep in mind everyone is there. And it wasn't like a prayer intense dinner, but it was.
0: It's still Passover.
2: It was some type of holiday where you needed to read some crap. You needed to go through a ceremony, you know, whatever that crap is.
3: Did the brisket come with spices?
2: No.
3: All right.
2: But yes, because when I looked into the the trash where the plastic was that I unwrapped it from.
0: Yeah.
2: Inside the label. Was a taped little container of what looked like poppy seeds.
3: That's what I've always wondered about this story.
2: Oh, yeah. It's in there. It's in there. Along with the outside, it said corned beef.
0: Oh.
2: It said corned beef real small and brisket real big. Like corned beef was a small cursive lettering. Corned beef. Brisket was like brisket. Like 3 inches high lettering.
4: Did you think it was just like a recommended dry rub that they just threw in there with you?
2: I didn't see it. Like, it was literally underneath the label.
3: Okay. In Miles' defense, you know they both are briskets.
2: Yes.
0: Correct.
3: It's just the way it's Cured, right?
2: Whatever they do, it's nothing like the other.
0: Correct.
2: It's the same thing, but it's completely different. So she cuts into this thing, and I will never forget the look on her face. Like, there again, there are six guests in our home. This is the main thing on the menu. Nothing else even.
0: That's what everyone's waiting for.
3: Right. Correct.
2: Maybe you got a small bowl of matzo ball soup. Whatever. You know, like, this is what you want to eat. And it was completely ruined. So, it wasn't ruined. It was just the fact that it was corned beef cooked like brisket. That's not how you cook corned beef. There was nothing you could do to save this thing.
0: So it was, in fact, ruined, yes.
2: It was completely
3: ruined. Oh, so it was ruined, too.
2: It's just the flavor profiles don't match. You know, like, corned beef is supposed to be cooked like corned beef.
0: Right.
2: Not like a brisket in, like, a Russian dressing, all right? So they're all there, and I'm like, what are we going to do with this thing? And she's like, just throw it away. And I was like, oh, man.
0: What is the response from the other six people? Because, again,
2: well, they're bummed out because, believe it or not, it still smells good.
0: Yeah.
3: Correct.
2: The house smells great. So, but then I continue to cut it up like, man, maybe something's good here. It was not. It was
0: terrible. It ruined? I mean, was it edible?
2: It just didn't work. Like the flavor thing, like, I mean, would you ever pour milk on top of your steak?
0: Yeah, that's a good point.
2: I mean, whatever it was. It just wasn't the right combo. You know what I'm saying? Like, I can't tell you. It didn't work. It's not what was supposed to go with the potatoes. It just sucked. So I take the brisket and I got a chunk of it in my hand and I stick it down the garbage disposal. Within 30 seconds, you could smell the electric. You could smell the burn. And all of a sudden, the thing went, pop. Now, I have an entire sink and disposal full of corned beef that will not go down. I have fried the disposal. It is blocking the outtake on the sink. So no water is now able to go through. So basically, I have plugged the kitchen sink with fatty corned beef that was supposed to be brisket. Now I have to go and get a repair guy to come in because I don't want to change a garbage disposal.
0: Right.
2: It's a pain in the ass.
3: Just again, why didn't you just throw out the corned beef?
2: That's what she said.
4: Doggone it, Miles. Why didn't you just throw the doggone thing out?
2: Yeah. That's exactly right. I can't remember what I did. I don't remember because I've ruined a couple of these dinners. So not that one, it was a different one. But I was steaks on the grill. I overcooked those. I can't remember if that was the time that I ran up to Domino's or Azelle's and got chicken. But I was trying to. I mean, I think I did. It was one of the two. Either went to Azelle's or Domino's on 45th, right next door.
0: Yeah.
2: And picked up food and brought it back. So everybody's like sitting there, like it's, you know, supposed to be this thing.
0: So you're eating fried chicken on Passover. I mean, yes. The traditional Jewish fried chicken dinner on Passover.
3: I mean, it's like we're talking about mixing things up. It's not what you thought.
0: Yeah.
3: So again, people now say sheet cakes just in like the one you buy in the store.
0: Yeah.
3: But there is a specific recipe for Texas sheet cake.
0: Okay.
3: And it's only about that thick. It's super chocolatey, almost like fudgy.
0: All right.
3: So I was a kid. Somebody had made one, right? And I really liked it. And again, I love my mother. She is a great cook. She is not a baker. So the whole birthday party's going great or whatever. And she's all excited. I was excited. She serves this Texas sheet cake. And it is unedible. Because instead of... Either way, she had used 6 cups of cocoa.
0: Ooh.
3: Right. I don't know what it called for,
0: Jesus.
3: But she messed something
0: not
3: up.
0: Bad.
3: It was not 6 cups of cocoa. It was like when I was eating the cinnamon with Kid Rock. It seemed like you could see cocoa coming out of people's mouth. Right. Right. But same thing. It's just like, oh, it didn't ruin the party or the holiday, but it's like, it looks the right way. Kind of like your brisket. Mm-hmm. Like, oh, well, it is Texas sheet cake. It just was wrong.
2: This was also a $50 piece of meat.
3: Yeah.
2: The thing was not cheap. You know, it would have been great as corned beef.
0: If
2: I would have made it as it should have been done with cabbage and with potatoes and with all the seasonings that were supposed to go in there, it would be delicious. I mean, if you like corned beef.
0: The only time I really screwed up on food, I was at, it's local, and it may have been Serious Pie. I don't think it was Serious Pie, but one of these artisan pizza places, right? So I'm already not super happy to be there. Because when I want pizza, just give me the greasy pizza. Not the guy that doesn't know how to make pizza, right? So, but we go to the place where the guy doesn't know how to make pizza, and every pizza is individual. You can't get like one big one for the table. Fine. So I figure out the one I'm most willing to eat, because I never just have like pepperoni sauce. It's just always like, with the side of... Fine. This is the one I'll eat. So this lumpy, weird-ass shaped pizza comes out, and there is a little jar of Parmesan in the middle of the table, little spoon in it. So before I even take a bite, I take the spoon and I'm Parmesaning my entire pizza. Because I know it for me, it'll just make this version of a pizza taste a little better. We're still having a conversation. Nobody's saying anything. And I take a bite of my pizza, and this is the saltiest, worst piece of pizza I've ever had. And I make the comment, like, what is with all the salt on the pizza? The explanation was, we just watched you put it on there. I'm like, what? Like, you kept salting your pizza. I'm like, I thought that was Parmesan. They're like, okay, for who has a jar of salt sitting on a table on a pizza plate? Right? There was like red paper, pepper flakes, and then a jar of salt. I just assume it was Parmesan. And because it's one of these hoity-toity wannabe pizza places, I figured they gave me the spoon because that's a hoity-toity wannabe pizza place, right? Like the rest of them. No idea that it was salt. And I swear, looking at it, like it looked like Parmesan. So I'm just putting it all over the pizza. I salted my whole pizza, ate none of it, other than the one bite. I'm like, I'm done. And just watched everyone else eat and enjoy their meal. And I'm like, this sucks, dude.
4: Last couple of years, I've tried to smoke a turkey breast for Thanksgiving. You know, I've got the smoker out back.
0: Cigarettes are so much easier.
4: But and I've really gotten into it. And the last year, 2 years ago, I did it really, really well. It came out exactly as I wanted it to. The skin was fantastic. The flavor profile was on point. So this last year, all right, don't worry, guys. I'm going to bring a smoked turkey to Thanksgiving dinner. Thank God they but it was going
0: to
4: be a part of it.
0: In addition to.
4: Because the Thanksgiving that I was going to didn't have a whole lot of meat eaters at it, and so it was just going to be a couple of us that were going to enjoy that. Yeah. Right? So it was going to be in addition to the prime rib that was already being made in there. So it was just going to be a little treat. So I get home this one point. I have been brining this turkey breast for the last however long, you know, half the doggone day. I get home, take it out. We're going to put it in the smoker. We're going to take the dog for a walk because it needs just a couple hours. It doesn't take a whole lot of time to smoke a turkey. So I go out there and I put it on the smoker. I get the smoker all fired up. And then there is the problem with these pellet-fed smokers is that it uses the pellets more to create the heat as opposed to actually smoking it if you don't do it right. And so I talked to the buddy that gave it to me, and he actually bought me this little cylindrical deal. And it sits about that long, and it's a cylinder, and then you can actually fill that full of the pellets that you're using to smoke it, light that on fire, and that'll just be natural smoke. It's just going to slowly smolder that, so you get a lot of that good natural smoky flavor in there, so you can actually cook it and get some good smoke on there. Cool, all right. So I have the biggest problem getting this thing started. I have no idea why. I've gotten it to work like once or twice. I can't get this freaking thing to work anymore. Now, keep in mind, this is in the middle of November. Late November, early December, I think, is when we did it. I don't know exactly when I ended up doing this thing, but I put it out there and I try to light it, but I have to keep lifting up the smoker to make sure that this thing is going, because every time I close that lid back down, I'll open it back up and then it just hasn't burned. It just went out as soon as I closed the doggone lid. So I keep checking on this thing. I finally say, screw it. It'll get enough of a smoky flavor on there. I've got it on its lowest setting. It'll get some flavor, whatever. Let's walk the dog. We walk for about an hour. Get on back. I'm going to check this thing out, see how we're doing. Maybe we're an hour and a half in. I go down there. And the gauge is reading that there's no temperature on there. I've got a prong in the turkey, and it's saying that there's no temperature in there. I don't know what's going on. I lift the thing. It is ice freaking cold. For whatever reason, when I was opening that thing, it was on such a low setting that I extinguished the smoker pellets that were in there. So I've had a turkey that's been sitting in here for about an hour just
0: thawing,
4: hanging out inside of the doggone smoker. I immediately was like, turn on the oven. We're going to save this thing. It came out decent, not as great as I wanted it to.
0: Well, it's so problem. You tell people smoke turkey or deep fried turkey, then that's what they want.
4: Right.
0: So even if you rescue it and you just end up doing it in the oven, like, nothing wrong with the turkey. It's just not the turkey I wanted. Because you said it's going to be smoked.
1: And with smokers too, like especially if you're just going old school and like a Weber, somebody opens that thing, it basically will ruin the temperature in whatever you're cooking.
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1: Your guess is as good as mine coming up for first time for a few emails to the men's room at KISW.com. You've got mail. You've got mail. One from what did you think it was, but it wasn't at all. Old boys, one time my wife and I were hiking in a pretty remote area. And I always have my head on a swivel when hiking because I have a crazy fear of encountering a cougar one of these days.
2: Hey.
1: Well, at one point I hear a heavily rustling in the bushes and a tan colored animal comes leaping out of the bushes toward me. I screamed like a little girl, then realize it's a golden retriever whose owner shaved it to look like a lion, not a mountain lion, like a maned African lion. So there I am, frozen and stunned with this poor goofy lion looking dog trying so hard to say hi to me. And all I can hear is my wife and the owner of the dog both laughing at my ass. Now, P.S., then I hear you are, I hear you on feeling like you're at home in Ireland. My family is also from County Kerry.
3: Nice.
1: I was overwhelmed by the feeling when I visited. Hence my call name in these emails, Irish.
3: Yeah, it makes sense, Irish.
1: Yeah. Let's hear time for a couple birthdays brought to you by Men's Room Roasted Red Salsa from San Juan Salts Company.
3: Dip responsibly.
1: All the guys. Today
3: two
1: is
3: weeks, boys.
1: Yeah. Today's my best bud Sonny's nice. Birthday. And in honor of that, I was hoping he could please get a shout out that includes a OG fish sandwich, or your penis is too small, Kevin Hart Dam, and a suck it up cupcake. Love the program. Thanks for all you do to keep the afternoons rocking and fun. Stay cool. That from Jimmy C. Bird.
4: Two Oregon fish sandwich.
5: Damn.
6: So suck it up, cupcake.
1: Olivichellas and Mike. Gail is another year older, so could you please give her an angry sugar glider and all the thoughts?
7: No.
1: Rock on, guys. That from Wally.
2: That's a nice segue.

0: dog.
1: That Joel's sugar glider is frightening.
2: It sounds like someone. It sounds like somebody's laughing at you. But Joel, I'd like to give my husband, Jesse, a birthday shout-out for his birthday today. How about Coach Ted giving him a pep talk about turning 50? Remind him that Michael Ann will always be his younger hot wife, no matter how old he gets. Thank you, guys, and happy Monday.
1: All right, happy birthday, Jesse. Turning 50, right? Like, look, back in the day, that and when Coach was younger, that used to be a big deal. Now 50, I'd say it's even with the hill. It's not over the hill. People are 50s to do 40. And honestly, man, I know so many people in the 50s living their best life now. Get out there and enjoy it. And she will always be younger and hotter, so.
2: What are you going to be, 46 this year?
1: Correct.
2: 46. Yeah, you're getting close.
1: I'm on the downside.
2: I know.
3: Oh, yeah.
1: Staring at 50. Yep. Hopefully, I'll plan a trip and there won't be a worldwide pandemic.
3: We'll see what happens. Don't plan a trip yet.
1: Yeah. Mm-hmm.
2: Gentlemen, my mom, Wendy, is turning the big 6'9 today, also pronounced 60 noise.
3: Yeah, noise.
2: Can I please have the dirty Germans tell her how she should celebrate this monumental birthday? She loves her wine, so I'm sure that'll be part of the celebration. Also, could Coach Ted hype her up for her last year in her 60s? She deserves a day just as amazing as she is. Thanks, guys. That from Emily in University Place.
3: Yeah, first of all, it should not be University Place. It should be University Face, because I think you should celebrate your birthday by celebrating the number 60 noise.
1: Yeah, that also means you could University Place certain parts of your party.
3: Yeah. Yeah, it's a bit like a face hugger now.
1: Yeah, it's just a new yin and the yang.
3: Mm.
1: I mean, first of all, you're 69 today, which is just awesome. And also, like, I don't know, maybe when you get 70, there's stuff you can't do. You gotta be like, well, I can't do that, I'm 70. I say this year, you go out every night, every day, attack life with passion, and you tell everybody, hey, I'm 69. What do you want me to do about it?
2: What is the realistic percentage of that happening?
3: Of what?
2: Of that happening on your birthday at that age.
4: Oh.
2: What is the number? I turn that age. What is the chance?
3: For you, whatever you're willing
2: to
3: pay for.
2: What is the universal number?
3: 50-50. Okay. If you're a woman and you're horny, you will get laid. All you have to do is say so.
2: Yeah. Right? I know that.
3: That's it. But so that's 100% on that side.
2: But what if they don't want to?
3: What, the woman doesn't want to?
2: Yeah.
3: Well, that's on her, man.
2: Right. Yeah. What I'm saying is, what is the percentage that is part of your
1: birthday? It has to be rising. Just because of how far advanced we've come from the male end.
3: Oh, yeah.
2: Yeah.
3: Maybe. Oh, now the pills, you're saying.
2: Are you recommending a Blue Chew?
1: I was going to say, maybe you want to try Blue Chew Gold.
3: Now that we can, let's do.
2: Have you,
1: unfortunately, no.
2: In Ireland?
1: And I took some to Ireland and did not have a chance to try it out.
2: You didn't.
3: You didn't tell people, hey, I got Blue Chew, ladies.
2: Why don't you just take it and walk to the bar with no one around?
5: This is for science. This is for advertisement purposes.
1: Yeah.
3: I'd like to do a testimonial.
2: Exactly.
5: Lasses.
1: I had a very awkward conversation with a couple of our friends from Pinky's Plumbing, though.
2: What's that?
1: They were like, you're going to Ireland, take your cowboy hats. And I was like, already packed.
2: Okay.
1: And then I realized they were talking about physical cowboy hats.
2: Oh, you were talking about condoms.
3: Jesus, man.
2: You call that a cowboy hat?
1: I was all fired up.
3: Already packed, bro.
5: Good to go, man.
2: Ladies, if you'd like to be part of Ted's commercial endorsement deal, 206-803-ROCK. So we can make that happen. I tried it.
3: Sometimes a cowboy hat just means cowboy hat.
1: Yeah, I know.
2: Jesus, God.
1: I was very excited right before I left.
2: Hi, guys. Here you go.
6: Happy, happy, happy birthday. Happy, happy, happy birthday. Happy, happy, happy birthday to you, to you, to you.
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2: Let's get a contestant on the line there for your guess. Is as good as mine now, 206-803-ROCK. I think he's had a couple of extra emails here.
5: So excited he didn't need the Blue Chew.
3: Yeah, already got it.
5: Good to go, man.
1: No, I was like, I'm on it.
3: Ready.
1: Dude.
3: Multiple.
1: Thanks, guys.
2: As far as clothes go and your clothes story, like how long did you wear them or whatever the deal was. Gentlemen, the longest stint in the same clothes was for 52 hours. I was separating from the military and I got home via the train from Chicago to Seattle in coach for 44 hours.
3: Ooh.
2: I sat in the same seat. No shower, no privacy. I didn't know till the morning that I was going to be on that train. So I was already 24 hours since my last shower. because there was no time for my morning routine. When I got off the train, I was rank. We drove directly home with the windows down in mid-February.
0: Mm.
2: Rock on. That from the formerly friendly IT guy.
0: Damn, smelled that bad, huh?
2: What did you do that they sent you home that quickly?
0: Yeah, I don't know.
2: I mean, look.
0: That's a good question.
2: They don't send you home that fast. Like, I need a shower first. I need to pack my stuff.
0: No. You need
2: to just sounds go. Like they pushed you onto that train. You know what I mean?
1: Yeah,
0: just go.
2: Yeah, seriously.
0: Yeah, no. Just go. We've packed your bags for you.
1: I just had, they lost my luggage. So between leaving Seattle, I had on like the same shirt for like 27 hours.
0: Where did your luggage
2: go? That was the question that we were doing when that happened to you.
1: Oh, no kidding.
2: Yes.
0: Where did your luggage end up?
1: My luggage decided to stay in Amsterdam for a little bit longer than I did.
0: Your luggage is like, really? We brought our cowboy hats too.
2: Did it come with shrooms?
1: I wish, no. Okay. It just showed up. It was just my luggage. Cowboy hats in my carry-on.
0: Mm. Oh, did you?
1: I was prepared.
0: Yeah. Just in case.
5: Just in case it got action in the airport.
2: Yep.
1: Yeah, I mean, you know, I don't know.
5: You never know.
1: I'm not a big international traveler. I was like, stop. Don't make me look cool.
2: Hello, gentlemen and Ted. What were you close to doing? Catching up on the broadcast via your podcast here on the Odyssey app and my god-awful commute to D.C. every day. This story happened in high school. It was a buddy's small birthday party gathering, and we were doing tequila shots. My friend who was having the birthday was an aspiring tattoo artist, which he technically couldn't do as a 16-year-old. But my very drunk self decided, I'd like a tattoo. He said, okay, where do you want it? I drop my pants and say, I want it on my inner thigh. Okay, what do you want? My drunk, stupid idiot self said, give me a swastika.
1: Oh.
2: The moment I'm about to get needled, the shots catch up with me, and I start blowing chunks into the trash can. At that moment, with my head in the trash can, my pants around my ankles, and my buddy on his knees, his older brother walks in from work, puts his hands up, and says he doesn't want to know.
0: Mm-mm.
2: But thank God it didn't happen, because who knows what would happen with my security clearances. Let me know whenever you guys get back in the DMV area. That from Mitch the Piano Man.
0: Look, man, most tattoo guys will try to talk you out of bad decisions if they know it's a bad decision. Swastika being one. But one of the guys that does my tattoos, he's like, man, the younger you are in the game, the worse the clients are you have, right? So he's like, I get this guy that comes in, like this big dude, and he's like, I want an Oakland Raiders logo tattoo. Like, cool.

0: first time I've done that. Where do you want? Wanted on my forehead. Oof. He says, bro, are you sure? The guy's like, I'm 100% certain. So he goes, I go to basically like put the decal on, the thing they're going to outline. And he's like, no, off center. So he's like, okay, I just want to make sure I'm hearing this right. You want this logo on your head? Yeah. But you don't want it centered? No. I'm like, did you do it? He goes, yeah, that's what the guy wanted. I'm like, do you think he regrets it? He goes, by now, yes. But
1: wow,
0: that's what the guy wanted.
1: How bad would that hurt?
0: Believe it or not, your head doesn't hurt too bad.
1: All right.
0: Depending where they go. But it's still a bad decision.
1: Well, yeah, yeah.
0: I mean, that was his point. Yeah.
2: Time for Low Your Guess is as good as mine. It's an easy game to play. We get a contestant on the line. You pick from one of three categories today, and then try to get as many right in said category before three strikes, and you're out. Steve, who's ready to play? Your guess is as good as mine.
0: Hello, Mike. Welcome to the men's room.
3: Hola.
0: Hola.
2: Mike, welcome to the show. Your categories today. We have, according to Instacart, the 10 most ordered flavors of ice cream over the past year. Okay. Then we have the cities in the United States, according to Orkin Pest Control, that rats love the most. The next up, Mike, is kind of a different way of doing the category. But basically, we have the greatest players in NFL history to wear every jersey number. Now we go from jersey number 1 to jersey number 25. Mike, we can do this one of two ways. If you would like to take a stab at who you believe would be the most popular, best player of all time to ever wear that number, you give me the number, all right? And then we'll see if you're right. If you are correct, you get the answer right. If you get the runner-up, you get the answer right as well. So what category do you want to go with?
3: Let's go with ice cream.
2: Ice cream.
0: Ice cream.
1: What? Right, ice cream rats.
2: Last month about this time, it was National Ice Cream Day. And ice cream, if you love it, it's something you probably need to have every week. Instagram has just released some ice cream sales data. And they would like to go through every state's number one flavor, but that would, they say, take too long. It's all the same. The most ordered ice cream everywhere in the country is vanilla. So go figure. Okay, so we do have the 10 most popular ice cream flavors according to people that order on Instacart. So, Mike, what is your first guess there? And your guess is as good as mine.
3: Let's say mint chocolate chip.
2: Mint chocolate chip. Mike Hawk's favorite, number 7.
1: Love me some frozen toothpaste.
0: There are two, I guess, half gallons of it in my freezer right now.
1: Yeah.
2: You don't like it? I think it's, man,
0: I like it.
2: It's not my go-to, but whenever I have it, I'm like, you know what, man?
1: Mine neither.
2: This is pretty good ice cream.
0: Yeah, I wanted chocolate ice cream. There was one scoop left, so I had to mix it up with the rest of the strawberry ice cream that I did not know that we had. Clearly, my daughter's. Sorry, babe, I took the rest of it. And then the other two were mint chocolate chip.
2: Do you prefer the white version of that or the green ice cream version of the mint chocolate chip ice cream?
0: As an adult, I like the white. When I was a kid, I wanted the green.
2: Okay. All right, Mike, you're one
0: for
2: one.
0: The green says artificial.
2: You got number 7. What's your next guess?
3: Let's go with good old-fashioned vanilla.
2: Good old-fashioned vanilla is 21% of all the orders on Instacart. It is the most ordered ice cream, according to them.
0: Now, why do we always insult vanilla?
2: Vanilla, but
0: turns out everyone likes it.
2: It's the base for every milkshake you want to make.
0: Sure.
2: It can be used in a sundae. It can be used in a float.
0: And then it should be a compliment.
2: Banana
0: like
2: split.
0: You're versatile. Like, Mike, you're vanilla. Yeah. And what we're saying, you're a jack of all trades. Right. But when I say that, that's not what I mean.
1: It's kind of like cheese pizza. It's like it could be some people's favorite, but for the most part, if there's a pizza party, it's going to show up.
0: Okay.
2: And it's great. Yeah. And when you have it, you're like, you know what? This is really good.
1: Yeah.
2: Okay. Mike, you're 2 for 2. You've got vanilla correct, and you've got mint chocolate chip.
3: All right, let's go chocolate.
2: Chocolate's number 2. 7.9% of all orders on Instacart are, in fact, chocolate ice cream.
0: Damn.
2: 3 for 3, man. Mint chocolate chip, chocolate, and vanilla.
3: All right, let's see. Let's go with Rocky Road.
2: Rocky Road, not on the list.
1: I wonder...
3: What?
1: Since people are ordering at home, is there going to be specific one, like specific flavors from like Ben and Jerry's or something?
2: You know what? Not really. Most of these are the basics. Come on here. I'm like, why in the hell would you
0: order
2: bro.
0: That? Cookie dough.
1: That's what I'm thinking.
0: Yeah.
3: That's a good one. Good one. Let's go cookie dough.
2: Cookie dough is number 3. 7% of all orders on Instacart. Cookie dough ice cream. There's another on here that does involve cookies.
0: Cookies and cream.
3: Cookies and cream.
2: Number 4.
1: You know, that is one of the best ice creams.
0: It is. It really is.
1: Yeah. And I'm not even a huge Oreo guy.
0: But somehow, in that situation, it's good.
2: Okay. You've got vanilla corrected number one, followed by chocolate, cookie dough, cookies and cream, and mint chocolate chip. You are halfway to home with one strike against you.
3: Let's see here.
0: What about this chocolate chip? You said mint chocolate chip. You got to think chocolate chips on there.
2: Yeah, go basics. Don't go anything crazy. Just go for the basic stuff right now.
4: You got two of a three-part series.
3: Let's go, chocolate chip.
2: Not on the list.
0: Oh. I'm going to stop talking now.
1: Yeah. I know it's a little more exotic, but what about pistachio?
3: I was thinking pistachio.
2: That's very exotic. Stay Plain.
4: I would think like a strawberry.
1: Yeah, you know what? Good call. Miles did say Stay Plain. Stay Plain, pony boy. Strawberry.
2: You saying strawberry, Mike?
3: Yes, sir.
2: Number nine.
1: All right.
2: There is one fruit remaining. All right. One fruit ice cream. And then the other three. I like all three of these. It's kind of a toss-up.
1: The only fruit, cherry?
0: Ew, man.
1: That's what I would think. My dad used to house cherry ice cream. Right?
0: Yeah, but your dad was weird.
1: Well, both things can be true.
0: Okay, I'm just saying.
4: Like, I'm trying to think. Like, there's not, I don't know, a blackberry or like a blueberry or a boysenberry.
0: It's got
4: to
0: be cherry. I can't think of another fruit.
4: It has to be cherry, like a cherry chocolate.
0: God, I hate when they put little bits of fruit in my ice cream.
2: Me too.
4: Mm-mm-mm.
2: Sucks.
3: Yeah, let's go. Let's go cherry.
2: Okay, number 10.
4: Boom.
2: Really? Here's a big hint. Mike, one of the flavors of ice cream early on, within the last 40 years, is what Seattle's known for.
1: Oh, yeah.
0: It's got to be coffee flavor, right?
4: Oh, yeah.
0: Or salmon. So I'd go coffee out of those two.
3: Yeah, let's go like chocolate coffee or like coffee.
1: Just
3: flavor.
1: Coffee.
2: Chocolate just coffee? Where are you ordering chocolate coffee at? Hey, Starbucks, give me a chocolate coffee
0: they
2: there, Jim.
0: Call that a mocha.
2: Yeah.
3: Let's just go coffee.
2: Number 8. Okay, two left.
0: All right. Do you guys think Neapolitan is on there?
2: Well, we've already covered that with strawberry, vanilla, and chocolate.
0: Weirdos won all three at once.
1: I'm trying to think
4: he
1: of
4: said
1: other.
4: Rocky Road, it's not on there. He said pistachio.
1: Stay Plain.
0: Do you think pecan or butter pecan or caramel?
4: Ooh, that's not bad, Ted.
2: What is my favorite flavor of all time?
4: Moose tracks.
3: Let's go, pecan.
2: Nah, you're close. You did a great job, though, man. You got 8 out of the 10. Cherry is number 10, followed by strawberry 9. Coffee is 8. Mint chocolate chip is 7. You did not get number 6. That would be peanut butter.
0: Ooh, all right.
2: And 5, chocolate fudge brownie.
0: Oh, okay.
2: Then 4, cookies and cream, cookie dough, chocolate, and vanilla number 1. Now, the favorite order on Instacart, by the way. You guys have an idea?
0: Ice cream.
2: The favorite pizza.
0: Favorite pizza
4: order. Mm-hmm. I would go pepperoni.
0: Yeah, pepperoni.
2: Believe it or not, plain cheese.
1: Really?
2: Favorite pie on Instacart.
1: Apple.
4: Cheesecake.
1: Apple,
2: correct. Favorite drink.
0: Coke.
2: Water.
0: Huh.
2: Favorite soup.
1: Chicken noodle.
4: Chicken noodle.
2: Some more that they asked, just for the sake of asking. What are people's favorite color?
0: Color?
2: Red.
0: Blue.
2: White.
0: Uh-huh. Ain't that America?
2: What do people in the survey also say their favorite band is? It's going to kill you, Ted.
0: Oh, no.
4: Oh, no.
0: Favorite band.
4: And Ted apparently does not like them.
1: And I don't like them?
2: Well, I mean, I don't think they're your favorite.
0: Is it country or?
2: It kind of is. Country rock?
0: Country rock. Leonard Skinner.
2: Close. The Eagles.
0: Oh.
1: Oh.
2: Yeah. Your favorite candle scent?
0: What's the one you like?
4: Lavender.
1: Like Christmas tree or something?
2: It's fresh air, according
1: fresh
2: to
1: Fresh air. Yeah, that's what I have in mind right now.
0: Wait, there's a candle called fresh air?
4: Mm-hmm. Oh, yeah.
2: Yeah. When you light it, it smells like the air in your room.
0: What they have? I mean,
2: you can't even smell.
1: It smells better than the air.
2: Exactly. Coming up at 5:08, we'll drink a toast with a shot of the day. You are listening to The Men's Room.
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5: 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And with that, Steve, you got 1, 2, 3, 4, 5, 6, 7, 8 correct. 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

0: 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Oh man, they got the same old zero flavors.
1: Hey!
0: Who, me?
1: Wrong cooler, my man. 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
0: Oh, is that right?
1: We got Cotton Candy Cola, Orange Grape Twist, Moon Mist Ginger Ale Cream Soda.
0: Okay.
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0: Whoa.
1: What was right? 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
1: All right, come up here at 5:08. We'll drink a toast with a shot of the day. And we do have your headlines on the way at 5:50. But first, quick check with Mike Hawk and some of the stories and headlines he is not working on.
2: Well, thank you, Miles. The New York Metro Transit Authority are exploring a new way to turn the excess heat from the subway system into energy and heat for the city.
3: Okay. Uh-huh. And one or two words.
4: Smell it.
2: Yeah, I'm sure that's right.
3: I'm sure everyone's like, ooh, the rarefied air of the subway. Yes, I know they'll filter it and all the rest of that, but... Look, if it works, good for them.
2: I got a sneaking hunch that that's being brought into the conversation of, as well as like, okay, yeah, we're warm. Can we not smell it?
3: I think that's the only concern anyone has.
2: Yeah.
3: Right? Because there's other cities and other countries that already do that. So it's not some groundbreaking thought process. But it's just New York City subway

0: such a horrible stereotype.
1: Sure.
0: Obviously, they're not just going to pump urine-filled rat feces directly into your home.
2: Yeah, even with the urine and stuff, then also sometimes there's just stuff you can't help, right? Like some people just been working all day and it's summertime. Now you're just sweating your ass off in that train, you know? Right. Or like we talk about when you're wet and then you get into a hot place. Like everything kind of has it hard.
0: What's worse? Like, so I take the light rail a lot, right? And so we have our version of a heat wave here. And people get on, I'm like, okay, you haven't thought about deodorant. I understand that. It's not hot. This would have been a good day. And then when it starts to get wet here, the smell's entirely different. I think I would rather take the BO than the I'm kind of wet person that gets on the train.
2: Yeah, I'm with you.
0: I mean, that's just the smell you can't escape.
2: And I don't know how to describe it. I think sometimes you can tell, like on the light rail, or like it's almost like you could tell if somebody's just sweating a lot and maybe it's the end of the day, so there's a little BO, as opposed to somebody that's like,
0: you
2: haven't showered.
1: Yeah.
0: Well, sometimes you get a new level. And you get a stink and you look around and you're like, that's the culprit.
2: It's like if somebody, if you're in the grocery store in the evening and somebody passes by you in workout clothes, like you could smell them, but it's like, all right, adds up.
0: Yeah.
2: Right. As opposed to that guy that walks by and just like, when did you last shower?
1: And there's even different levels of sweaty. Like you smell somebody who's a little sweaty and they got a little BO going, that's fine.
2: Yeah.
1: I've sat behind the bus, or sat behind somebody on the bus that was just sweaty. And that's a different one, too. The wet hair sweaty smell.
0: Right. Not armpits.
1: No.
0: Just, and I'm telling you, the armpits, almost bring more comfort because you recognize that it's armpit as opposed to just the acrid smell of sweat.
1: Yes.
0: You're like, ew, man. Right. Can your armpits sweat a little more?
1: This is layered on.
0: Yeah. Jeez, it's like poop.
1: Companies are coming together to create a real Freddy Fazbear's Pizza from the Five Nights at Freddy's franchise.
0: I don't know how long it'll last, but it'll do well at first.
1: Absolutely.
2: What's Five Nights at Freddy's?
0: So kids around my age, a little bit younger, love it. And I'm not 100%
1: kids
0: up on it.
1: Kids around your age?
0: Kids around my kids' age. Sorry.
2: All right. I was like,
0: kids around my age, called adults. So it's like this horror movie franchise. And essentially, as best I understand it, there's like this abandoned, I guess, arcade or...
1: It's Chuck E. Cheese, basically.
0: Think Chuck E. Cheese, right?
2: It's called Five Freddy's?
1: Five Nights at Freddy's.
0: Five Nights at Freddy's. So
1: basically, it's a horror.
0: They dare each other to like spend the night or whatever in the abandoned Chuck E. Cheese. Sorry, Chuck E. Cheese, but you know it's about you, right? So all the animatronics are there because there's all these quote-unquote horror stories, and then it turns out the horror stories are true.
1: And it's based off of a video game.
0: Oh, my kids love that S.
1: A horror video game where you play an overnight caretaker for an abandoned...
0: Yes.
1: Chuck E. Cheese, and you know the animatronics, they get a little
0: murderous
1: at night.
0: Yeah,
1: they might think that you're a animatronic without its casing, and they'll try to shove you into a casing if they find out that you're real. So just block yourself off, and of course there's like power that's going out.
0: You naturally
1: need to, there's a lot of really fun gameplays of it. It's a fun game that spooks you out. I enjoyed it. I enjoyed the movie when it came out. I haven't seen the second one yet. But no,
0: I'll tell you this.
1: I think this will do well.
0: I would go to the restaurant before I'd want to sit through the movie. Nothing against the movie, but I'm like, all right, let's have fun, guys.
1: Sure.
0: Rainforest Cafe, the horror edition.
1: Yeah, that's exactly what it would be. That's exactly what it would be. Roku is going to launch a 24/7 AI slop channel that nobody asked for.
0: What I saw the headline. I didn't read anymore. What is their reasoning behind it?
1: I think because they can. I think it's just
0: like
1: something
0: that's it. We can. Here
1: right?
0: it is.
1: You can just turn it on, and it's just going to be a bunch of nonsense that AI put together. And you know what? We're going to see how it does. I think Roku's just the first one that's like, all right, prove it. Oh, you guys all hate AI.
0: It costs us, quote unquote, virtually nothing.
2: I mean, I guess, I don't know, put it on in a bar or. You know, sometimes you go to a bar and they just have like the Fail Army on or something like
1: sure.
2: that. Like, I
1: Chive.
2: Guess. Yeah, Chive. You're right.
1: Yeah. Yeah. Airports, for whatever reason, they all have the Chive on.
2: Yeah.
1: Put your thinking caps on, Jen. It's time for the Merriam-Webster word of the day. All right. Steve currently holds the run on this one with two.
0: It's only because you weren't here, Ted.
1: Yeah. That's right. This is an adjective brought to you by the letter P. I give you guys a 1% chance of success.
0: Oh,
1: on
0: cool.
1: This one.
0: That's not good.
1: If you guys get this word, I will shave my beard on the air tomorrow during this segment.
0: Okay.
1: Okay.
0: All right.
2: Strong urge to cheat.
1: Yeah. Ted, you can cheat if you can say it right. But this is a formal word used to describe things that are of or related to teachers or education. Things that are related to teachers or education. It's used to describe things that are related to teachers or education. It's a P word. It's a five-syllable P word.
0: Okay.
1: Yeah.
0: It's only four syllables. And I know it's not right.
1: We're all looking at Steve. Miles, you have any guesses whatsoever?
3: Not yet.
1: Ted, how you feeling?
2: I mean, I'm trying to think of any word that has to like do with school.
0: Polytechnical.
1: That's a lot of syllables. But no, that's not.
0: I got
1: it.
0: Five. Yeah.
1: You got five. The word is pedagogical.
0: Oh, Jesus Christ. Pedagogical. I can't even believe you gave us 1%. I'm like, you don't know.
1: Well, I have to give it 1% because I'm like, no chance you guys are going to get this. And you'd be like, pedagogical. You just throw it out there.
0: Not pedagogical or gog?
1: P-E-D-A-G-O-G-I-C-A-L. Pedagogical.
0: Okay. I don't even think teachers know that.
1: No.
2: No.
1: All right, reset this game.
2: You need a master's degree to know that one.
0: Yeah, no kidding.
1: Open.
0: What is it? Pedagogical?
1: Pedagogical.
0: Again, that sounds like Mike Tyson messing something up.
1: I've never heard it used once in my life. How is this the word of the day if I've never heard this doggone word? Pedagogical. A new study suggests that you should start smiling at dogs because it triggers the reward center of their brain.
3: They like it.
2: I think a lot of us do smile at dogs.
3: Well, right, but they're one of the few animals that actually does not take that as a threat.
1: Right.
3: Because it's showing teeth on a lot of animals.
1: Right, like smile at a monkey or something like that. They'll freak out.
0: It's coming to kill you.
1: That's right. They hate it.
2: Also, I understand they have good noses, but passport control at SeaTac, man.
0: Beagle.
2: Beagle is way too cute.
1: Yes, he is.
2: I know he's doing a job, but it was hard to take him serious.
1: They need to mug up those dogs a little bit. Like put a leather jacket on.
2: It looked like
1: him or
2: he
1: something.
2: Was smiling.
0: The problem with the beagles, we were coming back from Mexico's in Arizona in Phoenix. All right, so we're at customs, and my wife and I, as we're waiting for our suitcases, we talked to this little old white lady beside us. Sweetest, I mean, she's like stereotype nice old white lady, right? Oh, I just went down for blah blah blah. So they're walking around with
2: as
0: the beagle.
2: As opposed to non-white white lady,
1: mean old black lady.
0: You know what I'm talking about? Listen, fool.
1: I thought the same thing too. I was like, okay,
0: because that's what I mean. So. Sweet old white lady, she's just chatting us up, or just waiting for our suitcases, and they walk around with the beagle. And then the beagle kind of keys in our direction. My wife, as always, what do you have on you? I'm like, if I have anything, I don't even know I've got it, but hopefully some. Anyway, the beagle comes over, targets sweet old white lady. And I mean, they don't mess around. They're, ma'am, open your bag now. I think I really don't know what I have. And they pull out these two aluminum bricks. All right. They give her the look. And my wife and I are just like, oh, my God. And keep in mind, everyone's now watching. It was two ham sandwiches.
1: Oh, no. Yep.
0: The beagle, look, I don't know if it's there to sniff drugs, if it's there to sniff bomb-making material, but it's a beagle. So if you have food, that is number one on its priority.
2: Right.
0: So, but the thing is, because the beagle sniffed it out, and trust me, they opened it and went through the whole sandwich.
1: They hide drugs in there.
0: I know, but they still have to confiscate it. And she's like, dude,
4: that's my sandwich.
0: Like, they're ham sandwiches. And it wandered off. I'm like, yeah, that's a beagle.
1: I agree, Ted. They got to put like a mohawk on them or like.
2: It just looked like he was smiling at everybody. And he kind of walked near me and I like stopped. And the officer was like, oh, no, you're fine. I was like, yeah, I'm fighting the urge to pet him. He looks so nice. And she was like, yeah, I know. I get it all the time. Right. I was like, all right.
1: It's just a cute little puppy dog.
2: Yeah. he just looks so happy.
0: Get a Doberman.
2: Right, or like German Shepherd puts fear in me.
0: No one's going to have one.
2: That little dog, I was like, what are you doing with your little jacket on? Oh, you work for the government?
0: I'm sure. Right.
1: What would you guys say is the most luxury item that you own? Be it something that's on your person, be it something that you have in your home, or anything that you've enjoyed. What is the most luxury item that you think that you've enjoyed?
3: Ooh, luxury from a standpoint of price or from...
1: Yeah, you know what? You've got... You know, you ride in first class. We're in luxury. You stepped up the car a little bit. You know, you're riding luxury. Ted, you've got the Rolex. You're riding luxury over there. Got the gold chain. You got a luxury.
2: Yeah.
1: Think about it.
0: Sofa in the basement.
3: Oh, Ozzy Osbourne cologne.
1: There you go. Ozzy cologne.
3: I got that. It finally came in.
2: Update?
3: It's great.
2: Between that and the Blue Chew, let's rock.
3: I'm going to roll.
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3: I mean, you're going out.
5: The Men's Room Top 10.
0: Told you it worked.
1: So we're going to the other side of this. Have you guys ever had a luxury letdown? What we have here is we have a list of examples of people that got luxury items or got luxury experiences and just wasn't worth it.
0: Okay.
1: All right. Okay. Okay. Bottom of the list. They go with just fame in general. The constant scrutiny and pressure make it way less appealing.
0: I would not know.
1: Yeah, right. I mean, I consider us to be on the low end of things, but I can see how people on the higher end of things, yeah. It's a living nightmare. They can't go to QFC to grab just a ham because everybody knows, oh my God, that's Leo DiCaprio.
0: Unless you're like an influencer where you want that, then yeah. If you get a divorce, who's the guy now?
3: Actually,
1: he likes
3: Hilton.
1: Ham, Ted.
2: I was like,
3: You know, there's a lot of people that are very famous and live in Seattle because people just leave you alone here.
0: Sure.
1: Yes.
3: So, yeah. I mean, whether it's
0: musicians, live in New York City, LA.
3: Stuff. I mean, there's tons of people that live here just go under the radar. Nobody cares.
1: They do. They just, we won't say anything about it. Like, oh, God, that's Eddie Vedder.
0: They know you're talking about
1: them. That's right. But you won't say
0: if
1: anything.
0: If everyone
1: to
0: around
1: them.
0: You whispers when you walk into a place, they know who you are.
1: Exactly.
2: Or you could be like me and just be drinking with your girlfriend at the time, be a complete idiot, not realize it's Eddie Vedder sitting next to you.
0: Yeah. But still chat him up.
2: Yeah, right. Still chatted him up. Just had no idea.
0: I bet you he appreciated that on some level. Like, no, the guy just talked to me like a normal human being.
1: Cubs fan, huh?
2: I was like, he know. I look at her and I go, he knows. He was there. And he was like, oh, yeah.
3: Where was he?
2: What?
3: Lollapalooza?
1: Right.
2: No, this was old school at the feedback.
3: I know that. I mean,
1: it's just Ted's line. He knows.
2: Right.
1: He knows. This guy knows.
3: That was a great bar. Over in West Seattle?
1: Yeah.
3: That was my place. It was awesome.
1: They go with in-ground swimming pools. They have the sense. Yeah. A lot of maintenance for something that's used occasionally.
3: Oh, bull.
2: Okay.
3: Bull pucky.
2: I get that, but having one is awesome.
3: Yes. You can ask my uncle, man. He's in it every day.
1: Is he really?
3: Oh, God. Yeah.
1: Where's he at?
3: Florida.
1: Right. That's he's not in Western Washington.
0: Yeah, here.
3: Well,
0: like,
3: yeah, no, I mean,
1: sucks
3: no,
1: here.
3: You got to know where you live. I mean, like anything else.
1: Yeah.
0: I tell my friends just bought a house that has an indoor pool.
1: There you go.
0: They looked. They found a house. I can't remember the name of the neighborhood, but like the people that own the house have lived there for 400 years. So it's a cool house, but everything in it is dated. So like complete pink tile bathroom. Yeah. And you're like, wow. And then you turn the corner and I'm like, oh, this is why you bought it. They're like, yeah, man, I can look past the pink tile in the bathroom because we have an indoor pool.
1: They go with VIP sections at music festivals. One person described them as nothing more than fenced off seating areas.
3: I don't think I've ever done that. I've never been in the VIP seated section.
0: Without working it.
3: But I will say this. If someone ever asks you to go to a suite at the Mariners or at Seahawks, worth it.
1: Yes.
3: The food is ridiculously expensive. It does not matter. That is worth the experience.
1: Yes.
3: From a sporting, and if you're there for a concert, same thing.
1: Especially the Seahawks, man. You get your own
3: your
1: own bathroom in there.
0: Oh, God, yeah.
1: You get elbow room. You know, there's something
0: the
1: about being in the
0: chicken nuggets aren't quite as dry.
1: Oh, my God.
3: Yeah. Put a couple pans of food and, like, tell people to fend for themselves.
1: Luxury letdowns, Michelin star restaurants. Good food, but not always worth the enormous bill.
3: Don't know about the enormous bill, but I've eaten at two, and they've both been very, very good.
1: I don't know if it counts as Michelin star, but it's definitely a name chef. We were down, the lady and I were down in Vegas for her 30th birthday, and she loves Bobby Flay, and she wanted to go to Amalfi, which is over in Caesar's Palace. I'm sure it's got a star because he's just that guy.
0: Right.
1: Four of us combined, we got apps. Each of us got a plate and a drink, and it was over $400. Worth it. It was phenomenal, dude.
0: I felt that way about, was it Nobu?
1: Nobu. Yep, that's down there.
0: Yeah, that was not so much now. They changed a little bit of their menu, but the first time I went, because my wife's like, we have to go. And I'm like, I'm looking at the menu online like, baby, we got to sell one of our kids or kidneys.
3: We went
0: there, and I'm like, this was worth it.
3: What was that plate? That was the name of that place in Germany?
2: I can't remember the name of it, but that was Michelin star. That was very good. That was a plated dinner, course, a little different. But I just went to I don't think it has a star, but it's in the guide in Dublin. And it's Asian fusion called Big Fan.
1: Big Fan.
2: It was awesome.
0: All right.
1: I like it. What'd you get?
2: Oh, I had duck ribs.
3: Duck ribs?
2: They were like that big. Or duck wings.
3: Okay.
0: Duck ribs.
2: Yeah.
0: Gosh damn, man.
1: And then they had teeny duck ribs.
2: They had this fried chicken that I can't even explain. It was the best fried chicken I ever had. And there was like a cheeseburger, like dumpling.
3: Could they bring some of the Ireland food to the Irish pubs in America?
2: Yeah, I mean, every pub had chicken wings. But this restaurant was phenomenal. And the couple I was with had lived in Shanghai for 10 years.
0: So were like,
2: this is very good Asian food. And they were impressed with my chopsticks.
1: Luxury letdowns going the complete opposite direction of what we just said. Going to a pro sporting event. They say way too expensive, and usually you'll get a better seat at home. You know what?
3: If you like going to those things, man, if you like going to live sports, you just like going to live sports.
1: Right, don't care about that.
3: Right. Sometimes, yes, the weather's going to suck.
1: Right.
3: You're going to have those experiences, but that's all part of that.
1: Don't go to concerts. You pay too much money. It's so loud. Yeah, you get a bad seat.
3: The Bills open up their new stadium. Pour down rate. Right. I mean, but people are probably excited to be there.
1: Exactly.
3: Football season's coming around.
2: I mean, I think baseball, because of bleacher seats, MLS are still, but like, man, American, like, football's just so expensive.
0: It is expensive. It is.
3: Well, okay, like, Daily Mix. They're doing that thing Sunday, Tacoma Rainiers.
1: Correct.
3: Go to a minor league baseball game.
1: Oh, it's
3: you
1: great.
3: Don't have to go see the Mariners. Just go watch live sports.
1: Yeah.
3: Go to a Friday night high school football game.
1: Cheney Stadium's fantastic. You know? There's not a bad seat in the house. You got the R bar out there.
2: Next spring, do what I did. Go up to Everett and watch the Wolfpack, the arena football.
0: Oh, yeah.
2: It was great.
1: They say owning a boat. Boats are money holes, and most of the time they're a lot more hassle than they're worth. What's it? Bust out another 1,000.
0: I've heard that from everyone that owns a boat. But they won't give it up. What's

0: the same.
1: The best and worst day of your life.
0: Right. The best day is when you buy, or the worst, like basically, like once you buy it, you love it. Then as soon as you get rid of it.
2: My problem with it is the water. I'm buying the boat because I want to utilize the water.
0: Sure.
2: We cannot utilize the water here because it's so damn cold.
3: Yeah.
2: If I'm in Florida, I don't care what it costs.
1: Yeah.
2: I'm taking advantage of my boat. But, you know, can't really do that here.
3: My wife's convinced that she wants a yacht. She wants, you know, because
1: she wants a yacht.
3: She wants a yacht so that she can lay out on the water while we're out there on a nice sunny day drinking a fancy cocktail. I said, no, you want a friend with a yacht.
1: Correct. Yeah, that's what you want. You would like the money to buy
0: a yacht. I almost had a friend with a boat, but he sold it. BT.
3: BT.
1: Oh.
2: Come on, man. Night, he won that thing.
3: It was a doggone Mariner boat he could have taken us on.
0: Mm-hmm.
3: Shoot. Designer clothing and handbags. Apparently the excitement fades quickly after the purchase.
1: Yeah, because it's clothes or inevitably.
3: You're going to a closet.
1: Look, and they might be comfortable, they might look cool, but they serve the exact same utility.
0: Yeah.
1: Right? Look at this fancy handbag. What does it do different than the JCPenney bag that woman has?
3: Right. Bottle service at clubs. Thousands of dollars for an underwhelming experience. No thanks.
0: I agree 1,000%.
3: No kidding.
0: It sucks. It's so expensive. And then some places now, people have caught on, depending on the crowd, they'll put the prices up or down on the bottles as well.
3: Dynamic pricing.
1: What do I get for bottle service?
0: Like the girl comes over, the bottles sit on your table, you're in a section, so it gets to look like you're a baller. And then technically she should come over and it should be a hot chick. But they should like kind of mix the drinks for you or whatever.
1: So it's all appearance.
0: It's basically just status. Okay. Yeah. And like I just hate it because now it's like you go to a club that's all like half the club is like bottle service VIP and it's like this is ridiculous.
3: First class flights. A bunch of people are saying that the upgrade isn't worth a massive cost. Depends entirely on the flight.
1: I will not buy quote unquote a first class ticket because the price is extraordinary, but when they offer you the upgrade, mm-hmm. typically it's at a severe discount, right? So a first class is $1,500 for the ticket. Like, I'm not doing that,
3: right?
1: But I bought the ticket and I'm like, oh, you qualify for a $75 upgrade.
3: In
1: absolutely worth.
2: Also, you know, man, you don't have to be first class. Just upgrade one more level than whatever your ticket is,
3: business class or whatever it is.
2: Whatever the next level up on whatever carrier you have.
3: Yes,
2: it will be worth it.
0: I just
2: do it.
0: And on long haul flights, like I did like that. Like economy plus, like business class.
1: Yes.
0: For me, it was worth it.
3: Yes.
0: The seat was bigger. Like,
1: I agree.
2: Do you drink alcohol? There's all these questions.
3: Do you sleep
2: on a plane? You know, like,
3: exactly.
1: All the first class doesn't really cut you off unless you're going to try to hijack the bad boy. You know what I mean?
0: Yeah.
1: I say that from experience.
3: And then they save this as the last and final luxury letdown. Hot tubs.
1: Yeah.
3: They're fun at first, but way too expensive to upkeep. Plus, they often go unused for most of the year.
1: Sure.
0: That's kind of like the indoor or in-ground pool. You got to use it and clean it.
3: Exactly.
0: So some people, if you use it a lot, love it.
1: Yeah. I feel like those are called retirees.
3: Yeah. I helped my old man install his, and he used it for, you know, a good season.
1: Sure.
3: And then it just
1: hot became tubs a chemical are like thing. A sit-down Bowflex.
3: Yeah, that's right.
1: You had good intentions, but you ain't got to use it.
3: Two men in Australia found a gruesome murder scene.
2: What did they find?
3: Tell about it at 5:50.
2: Thanks, our headlines are coming up at 5:50. In the meantime, have a minute to drink a time.
4: Somebody out there deserves to be recognized. And the men's room knows just who it is. So to you, we say, bottoms up, sailor. You're the toast of our shot of the day.
2: Great time it is, and as usual, we head to the drink desk and Steve and Thrill Hill to find out who we're toasting.
1: Yes, indeed. Today we toast 29-year-old JC, the center back for the, Coritiba soccer team in Brazil. Have you guys seen this video?
0: No.
1: Okay.
0: Oh, yeah, I have.
1: Okay, I believe Tim's going to put it up on YouTube. But look, over the weekend, late in the first half of the game, JC scored his team's second goal. Now, as soccer players do, he, of course, celebrated first, grabs the ball, put it under his shirt. Then, to celebrate with the cheering fans, he jumped over the advertising boards that line every field. What he did not know is that where he jumped, there was a large square-shaped hole that led to the locker rooms below. So he disappeared from view. So you see him, he's smiling. He jumped, there you go, Miles. Gone. I'll show another angle.
2: Oh, no. He's not okay.
1: Oh, yeah. Well, look, here's the good news. Everyone kind of freaked out at first. Now, eventually, he did reappear, but then he had to leave the game due to the injury sustained during the fall down the staircase out of the square. But here's the reason we're actually toasting him. His goal was actually called off due to an offside ruling.
0: I did not know that.
1: Oh, yeah. So he did all that, which was kind of funny enough. But yeah, then they're like, hey, by the way, just so you know, The goal was overruled. The guy was offside.
0: You were off.
1: So you went through all that.

0: and didn't even get the goal. Video's outstanding. So we pour this booze and we drink this booze because we think it's yummy.
1: Yummy!
0: So over the tongue and down the throat to party in our tummies. Down the hola, bitchola.
1: All right, it's going to get tested online now for Profile This. 206-803-ROCK. Profile This is next.
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3: Oh, sure can, Miles. It's a simple game where we share with you a real life news story. Something that happened right here on planet Earth. And as you listen to the story, based on the stereotypes you believe to be true of people and the decisions that people make, we'll ask you what it is you think makes the story a story. Hello, Anthony. Welcome to the men's room.
4: Hola, bitch, hola.
3: Hola. All right, Anthony, you understand how this here game is played.
4: Yes, I do. And where are my drugs?
3: Well, you know what? There you go. We'll go to straight drugs, brother. A man who admitted to being high on drugs, he was arrested in Texas after causing a disturbance at a Dollar General. Killeen, Texas police officers were dispatched to the Dollar General after reports of an active fight in the parking lot. Now, when the police arrived, they found a man in the parking lot who'd been punching customers' vehicles and trying to fight people that were walking in and out of the store. Witnesses advised that the man had been aggressively confronting customers and also taking his frustrations out on vehicles. One car ended up with a side mirror knocked loose. Police officers quickly noticed the suspect was sweating profusely, talking rapidly, and, quote, looking around as if invisible opponents were closing in from all directions. Or as you like to say, my man was high.
2: Human Oculus.
3: Yeah. No, you're not even wearing a headset, bro. So police say the suspect suddenly jumped up and took off after a woman who was leaving the store, ignoring officers' commands to stop. He was then struck by a vehicle that was backing out in the parking lot. After continued refusal to comply, they tased his ass. Now, EMS responded to evaluate him before he was transported to the hospital, where he later admitted that he was high. And the cops said, yeah, no effing kidding. Anyway, police said that officers continued the investigation to recover multiple debit cards, identification cards, suspected narcotics, and drug paraphernalia scattered around the scene. The question is, what drug was my man high on before he was hit by a reversing car and eventually tased? Was it PCP? Was it meth? Was it acid? Or was it DMT? So PCP, meth, acid, or DMT?
4: As far as I remember, PCP is like very popular with people going against cars. What do you guys think?
2: I think it's hot in Texas no matter what. So sweating, you can normally affiliate with PCP. Summertime Texas, any drug you're going to... No drugs, you're going to sweat.
3: I'm completely sober, obviously.
2: Okay. So I think he did too much acid.
5: Man, yeah, I'm just going with my heart on this one. It's meth.
2: Okay.
5: That was my first thought. Meth.
3: Just Ted's because, heart's always been with meth.
5: Right, just the paranoia.
4: I'm going to stick with that PCP.
2: PCP. All right. What was this guy on? PCP, meth, acid, or DMT? We will find out next.
6: That was a tease.
2: Category is drugs on Profile. This week in Texas. Texas man high on drugs caused a disturbance at a Dollar General store. Started hitting cars and trying to fight people in the parking lot. Eventually, he was hit by someone trying to back out of their space. And he was arrested. Question is, what was this guy on? PCP, meth, acid, or DMT?
3: And Anthony, that is a question that we posed to you. Let us start with Ted Smith. You went with meth. It was not meth.
5: That's, all right.
3: Miles Montgomery, you went with acid. It was not acid. And Anthony, you started with, stuck with, and ended with PCP. And you are correct.
2: Okay.
3: Sir. Yeah. Damn. Classic case of PCP. Be proud that you know drug side effects, Anthony.
2: Now for all TV news all the time. Time for TV Time with Ted.
7: And now, because your pathetic life is confined to countless hours in front of a talking box, the Men's Room presents TV Time with Ted.
5: I would start by saying, it's going to sound kind of silly, but there's one thing I really missed traveling overseas. Sometimes my clock was messed up.
3: Oh, of course.
5: In Ireland.
3: He said clock, by the way, clock.
5: Like, I couldn't just find, like, Sports Center or something. So, one morning I was up way too early or up way too late, so I watched one show that's on repeat constantly. Miles, can you take a guess of what it was? I believe it was on repeat in your house for years.
2: Oh, God. Frasier?
5: Frasier!
2: Why are they watching Frasier?
5: They love Cheers, and Frasier was on. Everybody, huh. I said that I worked in radio in Seattle, they were like Frasier.
3: I was like, just like that.
2: Yeah, same penthouse, same old deal. That's
5: right. But it was weird. Like, I didn't realize how much I just default to putting on SportsCenter when there's nothing really on.
3: Yeah, well, they default to Frasier.
5: Yeah, that and, like, I watched a couple episodes of Cheers. I was like, God damn, Cheers was a good show.
3: It was hilarious.
5: So that was kind of interesting. Earlier today, you were telling a crazy tattoo story, right? About the dude trying to get the
3: Raiders tattoo off center on his forehead.
5: Yeah. I know, it must have hurt. So this is kind of an interesting list. It's like TV characters that had kind of the best tattoos.
2: All right.
3: All right. Okay.
5: So did you guys ever watch Arrow?
3: Arrow. I did not. I was aware of it, but never watched it.
8: I did watch a little bit. That was Stephen Amell, who he might actually be from out here. I think he is. Right. And it's the Green Arrow from DC.
3: Yeah.
8: Is who he played. Oliver Queen, whatnot. He's
3: hello.
5: Yeah.
2: Is that a DC comic?
3: Yes.
5: Yes.
3: Okay. It is.
8: It was on CW. It didn't get a whole lot of traction.
3: Was it any good?
8: I liked it. First couple seasons, they were good. Yeah.
5: Yeah. Well, they just say like his tattoos and scars. It was key to like the character.
3: Mm-hmm. Okay. Mm-hmm. All right.
8: He learned a lot.
5: Little Pete Wrigley in the Adventures of Pete and Pete. This is like a little kid with like a big forearm tattoo.
8: All right. Like a
5: sleeve. Jessica Rabbit.
3: Oh, all right.
8: All right.
2: That's on PBS probably. Saturday mornings.
5: Yeah. So again, some of these people I'm sure have real tattoos, but these are just kind of the character tattoos they had. Gina Carano played Cara Dune in The Mandalorian.
3: Yep.
5: Right, so they were just saying the Rebel Stripes tattoo on her arm, pretty cool face tattoo.
2: I really miss her on that show.
3: And she was hot. Yeah.
5: Yep.
3: Yeah.
5: Yes.
8: And she was
3: crazy. I mean, yeah.
5: Speaking of hot, it's hot in here. Sorry, give me a second.
3: So take off all your clothes. Look at that.
2: You're wearing a shirt underneath your sweatshirt. Who does that? Yeah. See? Oh, no.
8: Oh, yeah.
2: Did you?
3: Wait, is that real?
2: Oh, yeah.
3: No, it's not. What? Hold on.
2: No, it's not.
5: Why do you think I was wearing long sleeves?
8: Yeah!
2: I thought you were anti.
5: Oh, dude, you should have washed your hands.
2: I thought you were anti. You have like a bandage on that? Nothing?
5: Well, you could see where they shaved it off and they put the second skin
3: That's
5: on.
3: How I knew it was a real tattoo. Like, wait, you shaved your arm.
2: Wow. What racist symbol is that?
5: It's a Trinitarian cross, red and blue. Mm-hmm. So, DeMatha High School, right? Trinitarians run it. So that's kind of the cross they all wear. And then I wear Brendan Looney on my wrist every day. When his brother was in town, he had that tattoo. So I was like, that was the first time I was like, ooh, I might get that. So I kind of been thinking about it.
3: Yeah.
5: And then.
2: Did you do that here or in Ireland?
5: So then we're in Dublin and my friends were getting flash tattoos. And listen, I wasn't.
2: Back to the comics?
5: Just means you go in and get
3: flash,
5: like a
3: flash. They already have the design.
2: Oh, gotcha.
5: So we're kind of looking at them. And like, don't get me wrong, I'd had a few pints, but we weren't like hammered. And I was like, I'm kind of looking at stuff or whatever. And then it just kind of, and when we were at dinner before that, my buddy Evo, he's like, you don't have any tattoos? I said, no. And I said, I thought about this one or that one. And he just looks at me. He wasn't being mean. He just says, well, at 45, you're not going to have a lot more firsts in your life.
3: That's true.
5: And it just kind of hit me like a bolt of lightning. So then we got in there. I was thinking about it. This guy comes in. We're in the shop. This Irish guy comes in. He's all hammered. He's like waiting for the guy that's going to do mine. And he's like, oh, no, like, I'll wait for you. And he's like, he did me mother. He did my mother. And I'm like, what?
2: He did his mom.
5: Right. He pulls up his forearm. And he's like, this guy's the best. He's like, I'll wait. If you decide to do it, like, I'll wait. And then I was like, all right. And Thrill, you know this. You have tattoos. Like, we picked out the size. We moved it up and down the arm.
8: Yep. Hold up there just a little bit higher so the camera can see it. There you go.
5: Oh, yeah.
8: Yeah. Mm-hmm.
3: So how did it feel, man? And I don't mean did it hurt. I mean, like.
5: Also, I got to say, I was so nervous. I had to use their bathroom because I was like, all right, I'm ready. It shockingly did not hurt. I did not use numbing cream.
3: Right, it doesn't hurt.
5: No.
3: It can, depending where you get it, but like it's not good. It's funny you bring this up. So I got a new tattoo while you were gone.
5: Oh, no kidding. Yeah.
8: Yeah, right there on the back.
3: So that's a drawing from my daughter. And it's like this anime-looking fairy, right? Who's been torn in half and saw her entrails and spine are hanging out. And I'm like, I'll get that. No problem. Yeah. There we go. We both did something. Good for you, man.
2: Yeah,
3: right. Good for you.
5: And it actually looks good.
2: It does.
5: Yeah.
2: It does.
5: Like the lines were super clean and everything.
3: That is a clean, clean piece of work, man.
5: Yeah, it was funny. Did they
2: know what it was when you told them?
5: No, I had to like pull up the picture and show it to them because they were all Brazilians.
3: Oh yeah,
5: in the tattoo shop.
3: Yeah. Mm-hmm.
5: So yeah, and then like between that, plus I also figure like, look, it'll always. It's not like I'm not gonna like DeMatha.
3: Sure.
5: It'll remind me of Looney. I got it in Dublin, Ireland. It'll remind me of that. So there's just so much into it.
3: That's
5: like,
3: the whole thing.
5: Yeah.
3: Right. There's always something behind it, man.
5: Yeah.
3: And that's the thing.
5: Right, because like the little flash ones, like I could do that, but I feel like for my first tattoo, well. I don't want to say only because they were joking with me. They're like, "You're actually 45." I was like, "Yeah." And the guy was like, "You're gonna get addicted." I was like, no. This is something I've been thinking about. This and that.
3: Yeah,
5: yeah, it's wild. I'm a tat guy now.
2: Yeah, yeah.
3: There you go.
2: Can't believe you just walked in.
3: He did my mother.
2: You guys must be really close.
8: My mother.
2: That's great, man. You did his mom.
5: Yeah, and then that night, whoo! I mean, you talk about endorphins.
8: About to say, man, how high were you on that?
5: It was unreal. And we were right in like that Temple Bar area. So, I mean, you're going out to bars. Even like the next night, like at dinner, there was like a glass partition.
3: Right.
5: And I saw this girl showing off like her new shoulder piece. And I just like knocked on the door and showed her like the second skin and was like, yeah.
3: Yeah, I'm telling you, man. There's a whole thing to it, man.
5: Yeah. But yeah, didn't hurt that bad. The only person who was a little awkward was my mom.
3: Mom, because it's
5: mom. Oh, come on.
3: You can't win.
5: I know. And I said, well, I don't know. It'd probably be the only one. She's like, I'd prefer if it was the only one. And
2: well, like, your sister's got them, right?
5: No, I did not realize this till I got this.
3: Does,
5: I think I'm the only Smith of my dad's generation and my generation that actually has one.
3: All right.
8: All okay. right.
3: Yeah. Yeah.
2: Very cool.
5: So we had talked about getting Christina, and I just always liked that placement. But yeah, like, so, I mean, you could see it, not see it. You could wear a sleeve. That's why today, like, I came in here, I showed Mike earlier, but, like, I didn't tell anybody.
3: I had no idea.
5: Anybody from work, because I was like, I want to surprise him during TV time. Yeah. And I got my little
2: Niels Bohr.
3: Yeah.
5: Wait, you can imagine me.
3: That's Aquaphor, right?
5: Yes.
3: Okay, don't use Niels Bohr. If you're listening, the only reason, because Niels Bohr will draw the ink out.
5: Oh, okay.
3: You don't want to do that. That's all. Aquaphor is the way to go. I'm sorry, I'm done. I'll shut up.
5: Yeah, or Lutriderm.
3: Yeah, anything like that.
5: Like, you know me. I'm such a psycho. I was like, all right, I'm going to take it off and then gently clean it, this and that. So, yeah, just awesome. And that's what I'm saying. Between the DeMatha stuff, Dublin, I'm like.
3: And Dublin, dude.
5: It's pretty easy to
3: know.
5: I'm hoping, like, other tat people will ask me where I got it, and I can be like, can't afford it. Like, why? It's like, because he's in Dublin.
3: Yeah.
5: Like, you can't afford my artist.
3: The question you're going to get is.
2: Can't afford a plane ticket.
3: What does that mean to you? Because no one's obviously it's a cross, they get it. Why is it red and blue? You're going to get those questions. Then when you explain it, and that's the beauty of tattoos. There's the story, then they know what your interest is, and that's what I'm saying. When tattoo people look at each other, like, you kind of understand each other. Look at the guy that wanted to get the swastika on his thigh. Like, oh, I get where you're coming from. I see your position.
2: Yeah, exactly.
8: It
2: makes complete sense to me.
5: Right. Right. But I mean, also, like, I mean, I looked at that guy so many times, and I was like, blue first, red over top. Like, just make sure we have this done.
3: Yeah, yeah.
5: So, like, when they shade it in, you could feel that a little bit. But, like, the outline and stuff, like,
2: once they start, you go numb.
3: Well, when they shade it in, the problem is they're reattacking an open wound. Right? So, you outline it, you have created the wound. And then when they shade it, there's, then like, hurt, but there's a little burn that goes with it.
5: Yeah.
3: Yeah, and kind of go like, all right, I understand, though, because my skin is sensitive, my body's trying to reject all this, but yeah.
5: Yeah, and then I'm trying to, like, just zen out and kind of just chill and let them do it. But then, like, drunk people keep coming into this tattoo shop. And it was, like, a raging, like, party behind us. And, like, one person, like, I got up, and he was like, oh, I want this tattoo. I was like, I just got my first. I don't work here.
3: Yeah. They're like, oh, he thought you worked there?
5: Yeah. So it was super cool.
3: How long did that take? I think it was, like, 45 minutes, maybe?
5: Yeah, probably, like, 40 minutes.
3: Yeah.
5: It was 200 euro. I mean, it was a little more expensive, I think, because of the area. I was in the
3: tourist. You're going to do it again in Dublin. All right. We're eating this.
5: I was really hoping I'd run into somebody in some DeMatha gear. So I'd be like, look at this.
2: Yeah, check this out.
5: Well, because in Dingle, I had run into people that went to like other schools in my conference. And that was like, I was like, oh, we're in Dublin. We're running into somebody.
3: Yeah.
2: But you could have gotten that too. Just a little tattoo and a piece of toilet paper on the back of your butt.
5: That is one bad thing about Ireland. They need to up the toilet paper game.
8: Uh-oh.
3: Really? It's like one ply.
5: It just was harsh.
8: Sandpaper.
2: That Irish eye ain't smiling.
5: It was not.
2: My Irish eye was unhappy.
3: Yes, it was not smiling.
5: Yeah, right. No. That Irish eyes were hurting. And I'm sure everybody knows this, but it is very weird to shower just like with one arm
3: don't
5: up
3: get it wet.
5: For like 4 days. And you're just like, all right, this is just how I shower now.
8: All right.
5: Yeah, yeah.
8: Good on you, man.
5: Yeah, I'm super pumped. And again, just it means a lot. And it was an awesome experience. This kind of, oh, by the way, I should finish the list.
8: He even asked me, he's like, should I just spring it on him? Should I make it a segment? It's like, let's see if we can make it a segment.
5: Yeah, like I could have done it earlier today. I wanted to show Taryn, but I was like, I want a surprise. Like literally right after I got it, I was like, this will work on TV time.
3: Mike, you're next.
8: I'm the only one who hasn't gotten it.
5: You're the only one.
8: I'm the only one dry over here.
5: Yeah, Marshawn was the same way. He's like, dude, now I'm the only one without one. I was like, oh, whatever, coward.
8: Jesus. You pee.
5: Miles, by the way, besides the fact I'm going to be talking and saying lad a lot, now I'm a tap guy.
2: Yeah. That's right.
5: Yeah. I know what it's like to go
2: under. Time to get the scooter back.
5: I know what it's like to go under the needle, man. Jax Teller in Sons of Anarchy.
8: Hell
5: he
8: yeah.
5: He obviously did not have that tattoo. But the big Grim Reaper and everything, that's one of the most memorable ones.
8: Yeah, cut on his back, yeah.
5: Yeah, exactly, right? And then, right, every sex scene, you had to put it in there. And then Michael Scofield in Prison Break. Well, but he was supposed to be in prison, so obviously that role demanded a lot of tattoos.
3: It makes sense, yes.
5: Yeah. Yeah, what are you going to watch tonight? I'd also highly recommend, I just watched it yesterday, if you have HBO or HBO Max and you're a Seahawks fan, I already love Hard Knocks. It's awesome to see Coach McDonald and like what they're doing and everything else there, like behind the scenes. Also, I'm kind of getting amped up for NFL, so I'd recommend people watch Quarterback over on Netflix. Okay.
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10: The highlight for all of us would have to have been they had an awesome Soundgarden exhibit. 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Bruce Fairweather's guitar was on display.
11: Yeah.
10: But I think we all agreed the coolest thing that we saw at the museum was...
11: it was the Soundgarden exhibit.
10: But there was one thing.
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12: Oh, my God.
10: I thought I was setting you up with a softball. I'm like, wait, I don't think Taryn remembers what was the coolest part of the Soundgarden exhibit.
11: The coolest part of the sound... was it the... I don't even remember
10: I'll
11: what
10: you're
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10: I'll give you a hint.
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10: Beep, beep.
11: What am I missing?
12: Oh, my God.
10: Vroom.
11: A car? 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
10: We were talking about it. Danny even prefaced that you have to check this thing out. You were standing right next to me while I took pictures of it, and you don't remember it?
11: Oh, the van! God, sorry. I thought you were talking about it in the other room. Jeez, I'm an idiot.
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1: Here we go. We head to Poland, where in a twist, a bison knocks a tourist on his ass abroad. Meanwhile, when you run across the runway to catch a flight, your plan is absolutely flawed. A not-so-sorrowly Charlie attacks a swimmer at the beach. A pet goose wakes up a family with a loud screech. And a murder inquiry ends up being a doll in a suitcase. It's time for headlines.
2: Now, it's time to hit the headlines. Here's Mike Hawk.
3: Top seven in Australia, where a murder scene was discovered. Two men were driving about 140 miles southwest of Sydney when they noticed a suitcase that had been abandoned. Letting curiosity get the best of them, they stopped and opened up the suitcase, probably to see what was inside. And they opened it up to the horror scene of a corpse that had been shoved inside of the suitcase. They immediately called authorities and an investigation was launched, but it wasn't until about 20 hours later that authorities determined that it was actually just a very realistic doll. It included hair, a nose ring, markings that looked like bruises, which are kind of sick if you've got that in the first place. Police reached out to the men that spotted the case to calm their nerves, informing them that they had not, in fact, happened upon a dead body, which I would appreciate if that was me.
4: That's a good, yeah. Shout out to the cops for making that call.
3: Right?
4: Yeah.
3: Like, I'm already going to still have to live with that fear and that shock of happening upon a dead body, but
4: yeah.
3: Then to find out that it wasn't, like, I feel like that would help it a little bit.
4: Yeah.
3: You know, you're still going to be traumatized. You're still going to have that, but
4: yeah.
3: Why did it have bruises? That was the part that bothered me.
4: Maybe it's like a Halloween doll or something, like for decoration.
3: Okay.
4: I'm just trying to say to save it. I don't know why you'd have that.
3: You know what? That's probably the best one, Ted. That's probably the best explanation.
4: Right.
3: We're coming up on it. It's around the corner. It'll be here before you know it.
4: Oh, yeah. My grocery store is all Halloween.
3: Oh, yeah. Yeah, my social media is all Halloween right now. It's ready.
4: All the spooky chicks.
3: Yeah, that's right.
4: They love it.
3: They are. They're coming out. They are. They're blossoming. In other news, we go to Cuba, where beachgoers also got a bit of a startle. A video has been going viral that features folks on a beach frantically swimming and running away from a shark that was charging up onto the beach. We talked about this earlier today. Luckily, nobody was caught in the predator's jaws, but that's likely because after everyone made it a safe distance away, it was determined that it was actually a 650-pound tuna that had them all in a panic. After making that discovery, they all rushed the beach to help, noticing that the fish had somehow injured itself, likely due to fishing gear or a jet ski that had come in contact with it. Beach patrons were able to push the fish back out to sea using sunbeds and deck chairs to give them leverage. Miles, I did think the exact same thing that you did. It's like, what if we just reel this thing up and have some really high-quality tuna?
1: I mean, just have a fish fry on the beach.
3: I know.
1: Everyone's invited.
3: Something.
1: Who doesn't like ahi tuna?
3: Somebody's got to know somebody that can fillet that doggone
1: it up,
3: thing
1: man,
3: out there.
1: Eat it raw. I don't know. Could it be fatty? I don't know. Maybe
4: right?
1: It's just...
4: Every video I've seen of, like, people carving up those tunas, they're using, like, samurai swords.
1: Yeah, they're big.
4: Or, like, what do you call, like, the hand saw? Like, electric...
3: Yeah.
1: Chainsaw?
4: Jigsaw?
1: Oh, jigsaw.
3: Yeah. They're not a soft fish.
1: No.
3: Yeah. But I'm with you guys. You're probably not going to sell it anywhere. You might be able to. You might be able to fence it somewhere, but... Carve it up, man. Let's have some sashimi.
4: Yeah.
3: Let's go.
4: Not with it.
3: To Mother Russia, where you're missing your flight is no problem at all. A plane had just left the gate and was preparing to make its way to the runway to take off when a couple passengers that were supposed to be on the flight made a scene. Now, instead of accepting that they had just missed their plane and rescheduled their flight, the pair of high-heeled clad women, they burst through a restricted door onto the tarmac and started sauntering over to their flight. Because that's going to work.
1: Yeah,
3: hey, drop the stairs for us. We want to get up.
1: I'm sure the pilot's like, oh, wait, there's two people waiting for us.
3: Yes. They attempted to get a hold of ground control to let them on the plane and get their attention. They did, though it didn't end the way that they'd hoped. The women were both arrested by the Federal Security Service, who says that they're pressing charges against the pair for being in a restricted area without authorization. Who thought that that would happen besides everybody? It was determined that the two posed no threat to their or any other flight, and normal operations continued shortly after.
1: They're just stupid.
3: They're just morons. And Tim's got the video up on YouTube right now. It's just... What was the game plan? This isn't running after your taxi cab. This is running after a plane. In what world have they said, oh, you know what, throw the stairs down.
1: This
3: They're
1: works.
3: Hot. They're hot little Russian guys.
4: Wow. Yeah, I didn't realize. I guess you said it. Like, that plane is taxiing.
3: Yes.
1: Yeah,
3: it's pushing
4: it's
3: away.
4: Like it's just, yeah.
3: It's pushing away.
1: It's not like knocking on the bus window asking them to stop at
5: you
1: the light.
5: You will fall out of window.
3: Right.
4: I just feel like there should be a security check that they shouldn't be that been able to do that.
3: Right. Well, you know, you've gone by the doors.
4: Yeah, I mean, you're right.
3: It's just a little emergency exit.
4: Yeah.
3: They tell you not to, but I sometimes think, like, what if I just went out there? Yeah, I'd be arrested, probably shot, you know.
4: Yeah.
3: It's fun. Shut it down, ruin the day for everybody.
5: What happened to Mike?
3: We go to Poland where they're finally putting Yellowstone tourists to shame. What happened to Mike? A video is going viral that shows a repeat of what we saw just recently in Yellowstone. A tourist in a national park being bucked by a bison. The tourist makes a couple attempts to stand after being struck by the animal, only to be knocked back down by the massive beast. It's only when someone rolls a car into the open field to put distance between the two that the tourist is able to get back to safety. In spite of the staggering size difference, no serious injuries were reported.
6: The bison is absolutely fine.
1: Did not know of the bison of Poland.
3: Until
1: today.
6: It's like the Polish bison.
1: I never heard of that.
3: There's like 900 bison that are native to that.
1: Where are they buffalo?
3: Ted.
4: Africa and Asia.
1: That's it. They don't look like the buffalo we think of buffalo.
4: No, they look like water buffalo.
1: Because that's water buffalo.
4: Correct, yeah.
1: So where's the real buffalo?
3: So why do we call them water buffalo and not just buffalo?
4: Well, they were always bison or tatanka. And then the white guys came over and just mislabeled it, and we stuck with it.
3: No, I mean the buffaloes. Why do we call them water buffalo and not just buffalo?
4: Because they could swim.
3: Okay.
1: You tell me bison can't?
4: I don't believe so. I honestly just found out 2 days ago that you call them water buffalo because literally they will get in the water and swim and can stay submerged for a while.
6: Huh.
3: We still call them water buffalo. We don't just call them buffalo.
4: So you wear our actual buffalo?
3: Yeah.
4: I don't know.
6: New York. Western.
3: That's right. Rochester.
6: Yeah.
3: But just in case those stories have a bad taste in your mouth.
7: Thankfully, there's good news.
3: Let's go to Texas, where they have geese heroes. Hero geese. An emergency situation avoided making the turn to tragic thanks to such an animal on the farm. While asleep watching TV, a local man heard the urgent honking of a pet goose aptly named Goosey and woke up to check on the commotion. He walked out back to the shocking sight of his barn engulfed in flames.
1: Oh, damn. Oh.
3: He quickly grabbed a hose and was able to extinguish the fire without much further damage, and the animals inside were able to safely escape. Now the goose is being hailed as a hero of the family for sounding the alarm.
6: The goose is an arsonist.
3: Right.
1: Yeah, right.
6: He set the fire. What are you talking about?
3: Herky, herky. Men's Room Sports, you got WNBA basketball over on Peacock and USA Tonight featuring the Seattle Storm, and there's baseball over on FS1 and MLB TV. Speaking of baseball, the Mariners. Pesky Mariners.
1: Jesus. Well, the Rays are the best team in baseball.
3: Yeah.
1: But they got to get through them.
3: Why would you host your 50th anniversary celebration weekend when you play the Rays?
1: Look, the Rays kicked the Yankees' ass.
6: We're going to lose to everyone.
4: They did. It just would have seemed nice to have one win on that weekend.
3: One. They managed to get swept by the Rays in all three games, which if you don't know what that means we didn't win one the 50th anniversary weekend. They're off tonight as they make their way to New York to take on those rascals known as the Yankees. That should be fun. As far as your weather, we're on a real good stretch for the foreseeable future here, gang.
4: Rascals.
3: Should cool down to a low of 57 tonight with partly cloudy skies, continuing on into tomorrow where we're looking at partly cloudy skies and a high right around 78. That's it for your headlines. With that, Mike Hawk is out.
1: Thanks for tomorrow. Since Ben, Taryn Daly and Steve Mix join us, we have a band.

0: bands that reference their own names in their own songs.
1: Okay.
0: Yes. Lovely Jolene up in just seconds.
1: Yes, indeed. It is all true. But in the meantime, well, we be all about this bitch. So until tomorrow, please do what you do best. And for Aletha's sake, stay beautiful.
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1: What is that, a tape measure? 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

0: the highlight for all of us would have to have been they had an awesome Soundgarden exhibit. They also had an awesome Pacific Northwest exhibit with like some Mother Love Bone stuff. Bruce Fairweather's guitar was on display.
1: Yeah.
0: But I think we all agreed the coolest thing that we saw at the museum was...
1: it was the Soundgarden exhibit.
0: But there was one thing.
1: What was the thing?
2: Oh, my God.
0: I thought I was going to send you up with a softball. I'm like, wait, I don't think Taryn remembers what was the coolest part of the Soundgarden exhibit.
1: The coolest part of the sound... was it the... I don't even remember
0: I'll
1: what
0: you're
1: talking...
0: I'll give
1: you a hint. What?
0: Beep, beep.
1: What am I missing?
2: Oh, my God.
0: Vroom.
1: A car? What are you talking about? Did I miss this?
0: We were talking about it. Danny even prefaced that you have to check this thing out. You were standing right next to me while I took pictures of it, and you don't remember it?
1: Oh, the van! Yes. God, sorry. I thought you were talking about it in the other room. Jeez, I'm an idiot.
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1: 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Is it normal that my armpits smell like eggplant? 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

0: Portions of the following program have been pre-recorded.
1: In case you missed it, we were just sharing that when we were at the airport getting ready to head to Cleveland, they were offering us each $2,000 to switch flights and take a different one to Cleveland.
2: And we got a few texts of people like, why don't you just take one later in the day? There are no other direct flights to Cleveland. It was like either you take the 7 in the morning flight or you take one like in the evening that's a red eye.

0: Yes.
1: So we just weren't. I as much as $2,000 would have been really freaking cool, and it was $2,000 credit.
0: Yes.
1: For another flight. Like, I was just like, I don't know if I really want to take a red eye flight.
0: So now we want to hear from you, Rockaholics, if you have ever turned down something like that or maybe accepted something like that that was a big offer. 206-803-ROCK is our number.
1: Someone texted in, and we mentioned it just a second ago, that they were offered $2,000 to give up their Seahawks playoff tickets.
0: Whoa.
1: And the text says it was for last year's game. I'm so glad that I said no. Go Hawks.
0: Go Hawks.
1: In case anybody doesn't know, if you're just joining us, this year, the Seahawks, they won the Super Bowl.
0: Are you kidding?
1: Yeah, it's pretty freaking cool.
0: Deal.
1: Yeah, you can watch Hard Knocks and kind of get the vibe of it. It's pretty awesome.
0: 206-803-ROCK, have you ever turned down or accepted something big?
1: Someone said Alaska offered me $1,500 and a hotel to take a flight the next morning. I had nowhere important to be, so I just volunteered. Never volunteered so fast in my entire life.
0: I like that. If you don't have anywhere to be, if it's not that critical, sure.
1: Pardon me, man. That would be like just like a fun Travel Channel show, like somebody who's just flying and traveling on their own.
0: Oh yeah.
1: And it's just like, let me just see what kind of deals, how I can be upgraded.
0: That would be fascinating.
1: Yeah. What about you? Any other thing?
0: So do you guys know this fur coat that I sometimes wear that's all sorts of different colors? Do you remember me ever wearing that?
1: Isn't that the one you used to just keep here in the studio?
0: Not that one. It's like this fur neon coat. It's actually technically a capelet, and it's all different neon colors, and I love it. I bought it for $20 on clearance online.
1: Okay.
0: And there's a woman who hit me up at the Moore Theater at a show one time and offered me $500 for this coat, and I wouldn't sell it.
1: No.
0: No, and I do sometimes regret it. Because
1: you had more festivals to go to.
0: I had way more festivals to go to, but I was like, you just have that kind of regret after the fact. Like, I probably could have found another really cool coat for, $500 that she was offering me.
1: I remember one time somebody offered me money for a t-shirt that I was wearing at a concert, and I was just like, I thought about it, and I was just like, this is just weird, because then I got to be shirtless. And granted, I would only be shirtless till I got to the merch stand to buy a new shirt. But it wasn't enough money to make it worth being embarrassed and feeling weird while I'm waiting in line for a new t-shirt.
0: So do you have a t-shirt that's like a prized possession?
1: Nothing that was worth like more than like the price that I paid for it. Absolutely not. I have a Mother Love Bone shirt that I think is really cool that I got when they reunited for that show at the Showbox, which was awesome. And I've had some people offer me some modest amount of money. Nothing like that would be worth my time to sell it. Like
0: $250?
1: Under $100.
0: Would you sell it for $250?
1: Absolutely. Somebody texted in and said somebody once offered me $1,200 to work on Christmas Day. My kids were little, so I said no. Best $1,200 that I never made.
0: Oh, I like that.
1: I don't know. You can always celebrate Christmas on the 26th.
0: They don't actually know.
1: Danny, what about you?
2: No, nothing I can really... I mean, besides like some of those flights where I've just said no because it's like, it's either like I'm going to see Lily and I'm like, I don't want to be late to be there. Like especially when she was younger.
1: Yeah.
2: If I was supposed to be there on Monday, like I couldn't be like, hey, I can't be there till Tuesday now because she didn't understand money at that time. Now, I think she would probably be mad at me if I didn't take that money because then we could go to Disneyland.
0: You could spoil her.
1: Yeah, I was going to say, I could buy you a lot of things at Sephora if I don't come right now. All right, Dad, I'll see you in 3 days. Somebody said, my company offered me 6 months severance if I voluntarily left during the layoffs. I took it. I traveled for 2 months and then I found a better job. Wow. Best gamble of my life.
0: That is fantastic. That kind of thing does not happen normally.
1: Another text said, at a Mariners game, a guy offered me $500 for a foul ball that my son caught. Nope.
0: Whoa, that's a lot of money.
1: For a foul ball, I would do it.
0: For a foul ball, for a home run, maybe not, but foul ball, sure.
1: Even on a home run, I that'd be tough. Unless it was like some kind of like a historic one, I would hold out for more money.
0: Yeah.
2: Right. And then you just have the ball for the rest of your life because no one's going to give you more money.
1: I want $5,000. Like, go F yourself. And then I go home with this ball that's now like sitting in like a closet. And I'm like, I could have gotten $500.
0: Darn it.
1: Damn it.
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0: 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Let's

0: is ready to beat Migs? I know Sean in Everett is. Sean, are you there?
1: I am.
0: All right, Steve. Sean's ready to play the game, so you better get out of here.
2: Bye-bye.
0: For those who are playing along, Sean will have 60 seconds to answer 10 questions. You can pass all you want, but you will only get 3 guesses per question. Are you ready, Sean?
1: I am.
0: How many items are in a pair?
1: 2.
0: Yes. What is the name of Mario's brother?
1: Luigi.
0: Correct. Which Mountain West state is the driest state in the United States?
1: Colorado?
0: No.
1: Montana?
0: No.
1: Nevada?
0: Yes. In what decade was the Mai Tai invented?
1: 70s, 80s, 90s.
0: No, no, no. What brand of sunglasses did Audrey Hepburn wear in Breakfast at Tiffany's?
1: Pass.
0: Which river flows through 11 African countries?
1: Nile.
0: Correct. What vowel is the most common letter in Scrabble?
1: A.
0: No.
1: I.
0: No.
1: E.
0: Yes. What TV show title character worked for NeverEndingStore.com?
1: Pass.
0: How many players were selected before Michael Jordan in the 1984 draft?
1: 7, 8, 9.
0: No, no. What disease was once known as the White Plague?
1: Smallpox.
0: No. 1, 2, 3, 4, 5. Correct, Sean. Split right down the middle on a Monday morning.
3: Felt like more.
0: It did feel like more.
3: Yeah.
0: I agree. Hi, Steve.
2: Hello.
0: Welcome back.
2: Good to be back.
0: Are you ready?
4: Showtime.
0: How many items are in a pair?
2: 2.
0: Yes. What is the name of Mario's brother?
2: Hey, Luigi.
0: Correct. Which Mountain West state is the driest state in the U.S.?
2: Ooh. I'm going to have to say it's Utah.
0: No.
2: Because they don't drink there, right?
0: Ha, ha, ha.
2: Cha, cha, cha. Colorado?
0: No.
2: Montana?
0: No. In what decade was the Mai Tai invented?
2: I'm going to go 30s.
0: No.
2: 50s.
0: No.
2: 40s?
0: Yes. What brand of sunglasses did Audrey Hepburn wear in Breakfast at Tiffany's?
2: Ray-Ban?
0: Yes. Oh. Which river flows through 11 African countries?
2: Is it like the Congo River?
0: No.
2: Congo? The River Kwai?
0: No.
2: The Mississippi?
0: No. What vowel is the most common letter in Scrabble?
2: E.
0: Yes. What TV show title character worked for NeverEndingStore.com?
2: Frasier?
0: No.
2: Can I ask the question again?
0: What TV show title character worked for NeverEndingStore.com?
2: I don't know. Friends?
0: No.
2: Seinfeld?
0: No.
2: So
0: Steve, you got 1, 2, 3, 4, 5 correct, and that is a tie. 5-5.
2: I should just pass on that.
0: Nice
2: one.
0: Work, Sean.
1: Thank you.
0: You're welcome. Well, let's see here. He did get correct that the Mountain West state that is the driest state in the
2: Nevada.
0: U.S. is Nevada.
2: Yeah.
0: And he also knew that the river that flows through 11 African countries is the Nile River.
2: Mm.
0: Neither of you got correct that the TV show title character who worked for NeverEndingStore.com was Drew Carey.
2: Oh, okay.
0: Two that you did not get to.
2: Did you do that because it was based in Cleveland?
0: No, actually.
2: I think that wasn't the Drew Carey show based in Cleveland?
5: Probably.
2: Yeah, I think so. Yeah.
0: And then how many players were selected before Michael Jordan in the 1984 draft?
2: 1.
0: 2.
2: 2. Yep.
0: And one more. What disease was once known as the White Plague?
2: Measles.
0: Tuberculosis.
2: Okay.

0: Steve Miggs and Taryn Daly.
1: Taryn Daly and Steve Miggs.
2: Both of them.
1: Yeah.
3: 99.9 KISW.
4: While we were in Cleveland, we had a couple of very strange Lyft rides. So we want to hear from you. It could be Lyft, Uber, a taxi, anything like that. When did things get weird for you while doing a ride share? That ride that you'll never forget. 206-803-ROCK. Nicole in Auburn, what was that ride share experience that you will never forget?
5: Well, it wasn't exactly a ride share. I had a rental car.
6: Okay.
5: And I was working at a gentleman's club. That's in my early 20s. And a girl that I worked with and a biker that we had met at the club that night decided to go to Ocean Shores in the morning after work. So it was like 3-something in the morning, maybe 4. And we're driving down I-5. Speed limit at the time was 55. And, crud.
6: Oh, crap.
5: And, yeah. So my girlfriend had said something about 64. So when the cop comes to the window, he's all, "Do you know how fast we're going?" I was like, 64? And he's all, "Yep." So give me your license registration. All I had was the paperwork from the rental car place. So I gave that to him. He's like, "Well, that's not enough." But that's all we had. So he takes me to the back of the car, outside the car, and he's like, "So who's these people you with?" And I was like, "Druid." And he's all, "Is that his real name?" I go, "I doubt it." And the cop's all, "Well, he could be a serial killer or something, blah, blah, blah." And I was like, "Huh?" And he's all, "Who's the girl you with?" I go, "Rosalie." He's all, "Is that her real name?" I go, "No."
6: On the main stage, it is. Oh, she just hung up on herself.
4: Oh, no.
6: First of all, I'm very disappointed. If you're a stripper and you're asked how fast you're going, you should always say 69.
4: Yeah,
6: and then
4: obviously.
6: If I'm a cop and I pull him over and I'm like, there's two strippers in there. I'm like, all right, have a good day.
4: Yes. 206-803-ROCK. Would you like a police escort? Rock. Aaron in Everett, what was that ride that you'll never forget?
7: It was an interesting, and it wasn't interesting, it was fun. We had gone on vacation. We were going to Disneyland, but okay. I didn't tell the kids. So I told, when I got off the plane, we called the Uber driver, told him not to tell the kids where we were going. So when he showed up, he didn't say anything. He was part of the whole thing. And when we finally got to the Disneyland Hotel, because the kids weren't paying attention at all, and then they finally realized where they were, and it was a big surprise. And then we get out, he high-fives me and everything. And we were talking about the whole thing. He was like, "Oh, yeah, hold on. Let me make sure I got my directions and right." And he got in the whole bit, and he was like, "Yeah, we're going to a restaurant." I'm like, yeah, we're going to a restaurant. It was a lot of fun. He was really supportive, and he had a lot of fun being a part of it, too.
6: Aaron, I love that. I hope you give him a fat tip for that.
7: I did.
6: Yeah.
7: Yeah, he's a good guy.
4: That's fantastic.
6: That's such a cool story.
4: In on the fun. 206-803-ROCK. Trevor in Linwood, tell us about the ride that you will never forget.
8: I've taken a lot of Uber rides. I've got a 5-star rating.
6: Oh, okay.
8: And I've never had...
6: Let's just brag about it.
8: I've never had a driver ask to stop anywhere, though. And this one time, they asked to stop at their own house. Right? You guys stopped to get gas. That makes sense. This guy pulled up to his house. He said he forgot his wallet. And he didn't go inside, though. His mom came outside. It's a grown man, mind you. And he said his house. And so his mom's there. So it's his mom's house. And she comes out and yells at him. And I'm in the backseat of this car just watching a grown man get chirped at by his mom. Like he got grounded in front of me. It was so weird.
4: Man, your mom seems like a real bitch.
6: Yeah, what's your mom's Uber? I'm going to give her a bad rating. 0 stars for mom.
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1: Today we toast 29-year-old JC, the center back for the soccer team in Brazil. Have you guys seen this video?
2: Yeah, I have.
1: Okay. JC scored his team's second goal. Now, as soccer players do, he, of course, celebrated first, grabs the ball, put it under his shirt. Then, to celebrate with the cheering fans, he jumped over the advertising boards that line every field. What he did not know is that where he jumped, there was a large square-shaped hole that led to the locker rooms below.
2: Oh, no.
3: Oh, he's not okay.
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1: 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And while we were there, we got to check out the Rock and Roll Hall of Fame.
2: 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Yes. 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
4: 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It was 1 hour.
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2: Rush shirts.
3: Yeah.
4: There were a ton of Rush shirts. The merch was amazing.
2: And also, in all fairness, like when you asked me that, we still hadn't gone through the entire Rock and Roll Hall of Fame. So I was like, you know, they're both awesome. There's no question. The Rock and Roll Hall of Fame is just the dominant force when it comes to music Hall of Fames. Like, I mean, Mopop is cool, but does not hold a candle to what we witnessed there. It was amazing.
4: Gigantic.
2: And so I think the highlight for all of us would have to have been... They had an awesome Soundgarden exhibit. They also had an awesome Pacific Northwest exhibit with like some Mother Love Bone stuff. Bruce Fairweather's guitar was on display.
4: Yeah.
2: But I think we all agreed the coolest thing that we saw at the museum was...
4: It was the Soundgarden exhibit. They had... So that was... I mean, in that little section, we were just drawn directly to it. It was so fantastic.
2: But there was one thing.
4: What was the thing?
5: Oh, my God.
2: I thought I was setting you up with a softball. I'm like, wait, I don't think Taryn remembers what was the coolest part of the Soundgarden exhibit.
4: The coolest part of the sound... Was it the... I don't even remember
2: I'll
4: what you're talking...
2: I'll give you a hint.
4: What?
2: Beep, beep.
4: What am I missing?
5: Oh, my God.
2: Vroom.
4: A car? What are you talking about? Did I miss this?
2: We were talking about it. Danny even prefaced that you have to check this thing out. You were standing right next to me while I took pictures of it, and you don't remember it?
4: Oh, the van! God, sorry, I thought you were talking about it in the other room. Jeez, I'm an idiot. Yes, their actual van. It had a Melvin sticker on it. It had a whole bunch of stickers on it.
2: They had the original like tour van that Soundgarden took before they became like this monster band, and it was like this old 70s van, and they had it on display. You couldn't go in it, but they had the doors open. But it was so cool to see that. So cool that two of us remembered.
4: I did. Well, sorry, I was thinking about the other room. But I mean, you think about all the legendary things that must have gone down in that van.
2: Oh, if we had a black light.
4: Oh, no. Oh, no, no, no, no, no.
2: All right. So I think I think for you, the highlight had to have been. You can go
4: your own way. So they had this awesome women in metal and rock exhibit, and they had the outfit that Stevie Nicks was wearing on the cover of the Rumors album. So it's that like just beautiful gothic black kind of robes that she was wearing and the ballet slippers that went with it. I thought that was so cool because that album is like arguably one of the greatest and best-selling rock albums ever.
2: I think whenever I saw like the outfits of the rock stars, all I could think of was all of these rock stars are super freaking tiny.
5: Yeah.
4: Teeny tiny.
2: Yes.
4: So for you, Steve Miggs, what was your highlight? Dead leaves and the dirty ground
2: when I know you're not around. I am such a big White Stripes fan, and they just got inducted into the Rock and Roll Hall of Fame, so they had a little section for them, and it had Meg White's bass drum, Jack White's guitar, amp, their clothes as well, and I made it a point to get a picture in front of it because I was like, this is just so cool. As a White Stripes fan, to be that close to their instruments was awesome.
4: All right, Danny B, what was the highlight for you? So,
6: just be quiet. You turned me one of mud hippies. I am not going to become a mud hippie. I don't care what you say. Okay, we're gone. Goodbye.
7: Green Day, of course, and they had his muddy shoes from Woodstock 94. And being able to see those, like, and then, like, hearing that audio is so funny because, like, I grew up watching that and just seeing, like, how crazy it was and, like, how crazy Billy Joe back was in the day when he was on drugs and alcohol and all the theft. And it's just like, wow, to see those shoes, like, right there was crazy.
2: When I saw the shoes, at first I thought, where's Danny? Gotta have to make sure he saw it. Also, I thought, he's got tiny feet because those are some small ass shoes. But also it instantly made me go back and watch some YouTube clips of them when they got into a full on mud fight with the fans. As people were throwing chunks of mud at them, they're throwing it back. And it was just awesome.
7: The fact that like was right after Dookie came out. It's like, this is crazy.
2: Oh, like what was it? 94?
7: 94.
2: 1994. And those shoes were still like caked in mud.
7: Yeah.
2: I wouldn't want to smell them. I'm glad they were behind a case.
7: Whose job was it to keep those shoes before they got into the Rock and Roll Hall of Fame?
2: T-Dog, you had another highlight?
4: There was another highlight for me, and it was this.

0: in posthumously with this last class of inductees, and getting to see that keyboard up close, the guitar, the song lyrics, the excitable boy silk jacket that he would wear. I mean, that for me, that was just a core highlight. I loved it so much.
1: It's crazy to see how they were able to collect so many, like even like Jimi Hendrix's exhibit they had there, like all the clothes. And it's just it's nuts to think like they somebody saved these things.
0: It's so cool. What was one of the other highlights for you, would you say, Steve?
1: Okay, this is a weird one, but I was really geeking out. There was an entire section dedicated to Saturday Night Live, and I think the highlight had to have been this.
2: And if Bruce Dickinson wants more cowbell, we should probably give him more cowbell.
3: I gotta have more cowbell, baby.
2: And I'd be doing myself a disservice and every member of this band if I didn't perform the hell out of this.
3: Guess what? I got a fever. And the only prescription is more cowbell.
1: They had so many, including that one, of the outfits that the SNL cast wore, and like the wig, the facial hair, like they had the D in the box outfit too, but the more cowbell scene, I was smiling from ear to ear when I was like, oh, here's Will Ferrell's full outfit.
0: I mean, the fact that their curators do such an amazing job of reaching out and finding these things and then getting to share them with just, you know, basic people like us. It was magical.
1: And I had Eddie Vedder's shirt too. Okay, so Dan, you had another eye highlight as well.
4: Yeah, this one I don't think you would ever guess that I would pick. But nothing else matters. The Metallica drum set that was sparkling orange, and it's the full-on drum set, and Lars played it, like, I don't even know when it was, because I didn't read the entire thing, but I was just like, I thought it was going to be somebody else's drum set.
1: Yeah.
4: And I see it was Metallica's, and I was like, the fact that he has a sparkly orange drum set that I want in my house is wild to me, and it's so cool being able to see it.
1: It's a massive kit, and I'm such a drum nerd. At the moment I looked and I saw the Tama logo, oh, those are Lars.
0: Cool, guys.
1: And then just seeing like the double bass, all the toms, and just and you're right, dude. The finish on that drum set was spectacular.
4: Yeah, I want that on a guitar, or I'll just go get that drum set.
1: You know, if you have a few extra $1,000, you could probably get someone to make it for you.
4: If I would have taken the flight for $2,000, I could have done it.
1: That's a very good point.
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0: places, please. The Daily Mix Show is on deck. Guitars plugged in. Drums ready to go. Chickens.
1: They're a clucking.
0: Other animals. And action.
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4: Well, good morning, Rockaholics. Happy Tuesday, everyone. Steve Miggs, Danny V, this morning, got in my car, fired up that Kia Sportage, and of course the navigation screen illuminates, and I immediately notice there is a spider hanging from the ceiling that is just chilling right there. And I was like, not today, spider.
5: Well, at least you saw it before you started driving.
4: Yeah, oh, for sure. But it died before I even got down the road. Yeah, that's right. I killed it.
5: How does Barrett feel about you killing spiders?
4: He would never kill a spider. He loves spiders. He loves anything that crawls. He loves all the bugs, beetles. He will catch them. He will study them. He has like bug, little containers and things like that that have lights so you can.
5: So the answer to my question is yes. He likes spiders.
4: He loves spiders.
5: I'm picking up on that.
4: Your daughter built an entire habitat for spiders.
5: She has a little spider house outside of our home, and I find it to be very annoying, but also very hilarious. Annoying because I have to now save a spider anytime it's in the house.
4: No.
5: As opposed to what we used to do, which was murder it.
4: Yeah.
5: It's a home intruder. I mean,
4: it
5: at that point,
4: it is a home intruder.
5: Right.
4: Outside, I'll leave you alone.
5: But now I have to save them, which freaks my wife out even more because that means the spider has to live until I get home.
4: Oh, no.
5: So I think that's hilarious.
4: Will your wife ever put like a, you know, like a cup over
5: the
4: top?
5: No, she doesn't want to go anywhere near it.
4: Oh, no.
5: No, she doesn't even want to be with him. She won't even go into that room.
4: Oh,
5: she'll
4: no.
5: She'll close the door. She's like, there's a spider in that room. I'm like, what do you think? It's just like sitting on the couch waiting for me to get here? I don't know where it is. I open up the door. I'm like, I have no idea where this spider is.
4: Oh, my God.
5: No, but then I have to get a cup, a piece of paper, save the spider.
4: Take it to the habitat.
5: Take it to the spider house, which is just a bunch of rocks that are colored. Outside of our home, and that's the spider house.
4: You are a real hero.
6: I'm more sad because the spider has a nicer house than I do. It's painted different colors.
5: Hate to break it to you, Danny. It also has air conditioning.
4: Oh, man. The lap of luxury. Let's get into the Daily Mix download.
0: Knowledge is power. So give us five-ish minutes, and we'll give you some interesting stuff you can talk about at work. 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
5: And the DMD is brought to you by Palace Law. And today it's a special day for all of you hip-hop heads. Today is National Hip-Hop Day.

0: You can only listen to one hip hop artist. Could be a just a rapper or a group. But who are you going with?
1: You know what? Just because I was listening to them a little bit this morning after seeing one of their installments at the Rock and Roll Hall of Fame Museum, Outkast.
0: Outkast.
1: Yeah.
0: That is a great pick.
1: What are you going to pick?
0: You know, I kind of is in the same ilk in that, like, it's a very unique group. It definitely seems to have, like, transcended outside of hip-hop, and maybe, like, a lot of, like, alternative music fans like them as well, and that's Run the Jewels.
1: Oh, great choice.
0: So, how about you, Danny?
2: Eminem.
0: Eminem.
2: Specifically the Marshall Mathers LP. I love that album so much, and I can listen to it all the time.
0: That's not the... So, the Slim Shady record.
2: Right.
0: And then the record after that.
2: Right.
0: Is that with Stan?
2: Yes. Yeah. Oh. I love that. That was, like, the soundtrack to, like, my middle school years.
1: So great.
0: My number two pick? Vanilla Ice, of course.
1: No. I'm so glad you said that.
0: All right, let's talk about Waymo. It's getting closer and closer that they're going to be here in the Pacific Northwest. They're being tested around Seattle and Bellevue. People have been noticing them in places including Ballard, Bellevue as well. The new vehicle has a roomier cabin, accessibility features, and Waymo's latest self-driving technology. I don't know what that means, but I got to imagine it's better than the last time it was being tested out.
1: Yeah, one would hope.
0: So there's no official date yet when driverless vehicles will begin carrying passengers in Seattle. But would you ride one?
1: I mean, I guess. It still kind of freaks me out a little bit. I don't love it.
0: I'd ride one, but a short distance.
1: Yes, like, that's a good call. Like not maybe, on the freeway.
0: Like 3 blocks away from the building, just to see what it feels like.
2: The funny thing is that I was on the freeway yesterday, and I saw 3 different Teslas doing the self-driving thing.
0: Yeah.
2: And I could tell because the driver was asleep. So you know what? At that point, I'm like, bring the Waymos. You know, it can't be any worse than that.
0: No, honestly, even before the self-driving vehicles, just see how people drive and what they do behind the wheel. I'm like, bring the Waymos. They're safer than most of the drivers here in the Pacific Northwest. But yeah, I'm not getting on a freeway with that thing. I don't want to go any faster than 25 miles per hour.
1: Yeah, that's a good place to start.
0: At least at first.
1: Yeah.
0: Yeah.
1: July of this year, July 2026, was officially the hottest month ever recorded in the contiguous United States. They say that the average temperature was 76.9 degrees, and they were breaking records that go back all the way to 1895 when they started keeping track of all this stuff.
0: Way to go, America.
1: Yeah, we are number one. Every state in the lower 48 was warmer than average, and 13 states had one of their 5 hottest Julys ever on record.
0: Now, I don't know where Cleveland stood in that, but when we went to Cleveland, it was crazy, like, walking around the streets at night, like, at 11 p.m., and it's 87 degrees.
1: Yeah, we don't have those kinds of overnight temperatures here.
0: Yeah.
1: But overnight temperatures, they are saying, were especially brutal for a lot of states and have set new records for warmest average nighttime lows.
0: I saw this yesterday. I was like, I'm curious to see what kind of artists will be performing here. Did you hear there's a new live music venue? It's actually a music destination. It's called The Hilltop, and it's coming to the Gorge area. It's going to be a smaller venue, indoors. It's going to have about 2,000 capacity, outdoor space overlooking the Columbia River as well. The mock-ups look pretty freaking cool. The venue is designed for music, arts, community events as well. And the first major event will be the Soar Festival. That's set for August 22nd.
1: Who plays the Soar Festival?
0: No idea. And I don't even know if it's called Soar Festival or if it's the SOAR Festival.
1: Oh.
0: I'll do some research.
1: Do the research.
0: Yeah.
1: The Seattle Storm finally got back in the win column, beating the Chicago Sky 97-88 last night. This snapped an 11-game losing streak, so now we have improved to 7-28. We pick up our first win since July 6th.
0: Hey, shout out to the Storm for making us Mariners fans not feel so bad about the team.
1: Yeah, I guess
0: right
1: it
0: now
1: could be worse, right?
0: The Soar Festival is going to feature David Foster and Catherine McPhee. Yes.
1: Oh, well, she was on American Idol, right?
0: There you go. That's going to be there. They're going to be there.
1: They're going to be there. Yeah. They're soaring.
0: Hey, speaking of the Mariners, hoping to snap a 4-game losing streak as they start a 3-game series in New York, taking on the Yankees tonight. They're currently at 56-63. They've lost 7 of the last 10. But Brian Wu's getting to start tonight, and he sucks on the road, so that's awesome.
1: Great news.
0: We're 4.5 games out of first, but here's the crazy part. If you want to be optimistic, like sometimes I am.
1: Give it to me, Steve.
0: The Astros are in first place. We're 4.5 games behind them. We play the Astros after this series. Let's just say we sweep the Yankees. We could potentially then be in first place in, like, you know, a week or so.
1: Hey, you know what? I appreciate that glimmer of hope, Steve. So thank you.
0: These next two series can be awesome or extremely demoralizing.
1: So you're telling us there's a chance.
0: Probably not. Hey, as far as weather, we're hitting a high of 78 degrees. It's going to be a partly cloudy day today. That is the DMD brought to you by Snoqualmie Casino and Hotel. And that's what's up.
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1: We are going to be in Tacoma on Sunday for the Rainiers game. They're taking on the Reno Aces. It's a 1:35 first pitch, and we've got a little section to hang out right behind home plate. 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

0: It's an exciting time of year. Football season is right around the corner and the back-to-school rush is afoot.
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5: Hey, what's up? This is Wes from Bonnie Lake. And earlier on The Daily Migs Show, you mentioned how Danny V almost missed the flight because he slept in.
4: Yeah.
5: What exactly happened?
4: I
5: just listened to the whole podcast, didn't hear the story. I'm asking because one time I slept in and missed a flight, and it was to my brother's wedding. I got there just in time. I was the best man, and oh man, his wife, my sister-in-law, is f***ing pissed.
4: Oh, I can only imagine. It doesn't take much to piss off a bride.
3: No, not on her special day.
4: And then if the best man is running late because he missed a flight?
3: Oh, no.
4: Ooh.
3: Well, yes, on our way back, Danny V, you nearly missed the flight because you were sleeping.
4: I'm excited to hear Danny's side of this story because we experienced one side, and of course, we weren't in the room with Danny. So
6: yeah.
4: What happened?
6: Honestly, I don't know because, see, we had just decided that we were going to have an early night, you know, after our lovely day at the roller coasters and all the things. And so, of course, that meant we stayed up till 3 a.m. and it was one of those decisions where I was like, I should go to bed at 11 o'clock, at 12 o'clock. And then 12 o'clock came around. I was like, I should go to bed. Still did not. We just stayed at the bar drinking and it was fine. It was fine.
4: It was fine, meaning we got kicked out of two bars because it was closing time.
6: So
3: get out.
6: Yeah. I was like, well, okay. So then we had one of our radio friends. Her name's Alyssa in Cleveland, and she had to walk to her car. And I was like, all right, I'm going to walk you to her car. I'm going home. I'm going to pack, and I'm going to lay down, but I'm not going to go to bed. I'm just going to stay up.
4: Yeah.
6: I'm going to make sure this is, like, good. So walk her to her car. She drives me back to the hotel, go upstairs, pack all my stuff, lay down on the bed, and I'm like, I'm just going to watch a video.
3: Hmm.
6: Sure did not. Fell asleep at about 3:30 in the morning.
4: What kind of video?
6: Yeah, exactly.
4: Okay.
6: No, I was going to watch MXPX at work.
4: Okay, well then.
6: Yeah, exactly.
4: Oh, Mike.
6: Oh, Mike.
4: Yuri, pound them skins. Tom, finger those frets. Sorry.
6: Dude, I fell asleep so hard. And like, but the thing is I definitely thought I could stay awake, so I didn't set an alarm.
4: Dude, my favorite part about this is because your famous last words were before we all left, we all agreed, okay, we're leaving the hotel at 5 a.m. Which stunk because we all stayed out till 3 a.m.
6: Yeah.
4: But I remember you looking at Dayton, our phone screen, and said, 5 a.m., Dayton. If you're not downstairs, we're leaving without you.
6: Yep.
4: So I get down there at 5 a.m. I'm the first one down there, which I was shocked because I was like, I barely got up. Same thing.
6: Yeah.
4: I thankfully set my alarms while we were at the bars.
6: Did not.
4: And I put on a video, professional wrestling.
3: Yeah.
4: Fell asleep. Thankfully got down. Then T-Dog shows up. Then Dayton. And we're all like, where's Danny? Where is Danny?
3: We start calling. Yep. We're calling. He's not answering. And then so then we send Dayton up to bang on your door.
6: You know, the greatest part about that is I still didn't even hear that because I had the room where the door was like around the corner and down the hall. So you could knock
4: as loud as
6: you
4: want. A fancy room.
6: I know it was a fancy room. I could not hear it. There was, however, a doorbell, and that doorbell sounded like a freaking fire alarm, and Dayton's pressing that, and I woke up like, what is that noise? And I immediately like come to realize, it was like one of those like sleepy come to realizations, and I just go, oh, F, and I look at my thing, and it's like 5:15, and I was like, what is happening?
4: It was crazy because we waited as long as we could. We're like, screw it, we got to go.
6: Yeah.
4: And the crazy part is we get there, we're racing the clock. We barely get through TSA. We show up to the gate right when they're letting people on the plane, which is not typically how I do it.
3: No.
4: And who do we see when we get there? Danny V, because he has pre-check and he beat us to the freaking gate.
6: My favorite part about the entire time was that Dayton comes, he's like, dude, what's up? And I was like, he runs into my room. He's like, I'm coming in to help you pack. So he runs in, helps me pack.
4: That's a good brother.
6: I get dressed immediately. We go down. I see you guys.

0: getting in your Uber.
1: And
0: I'm trying to run out the door and be like, guys, Steve just gets in, slams the door, and you guys take off.
1: That was intentional. I didn't see him. Yeah.
0: And I was like, okay, I guess we're calling another Uber. Uber takes another 15 minutes to get there. So I had to leave for another 15 minutes. And then I was like, wouldn't it be funny if I got to the gate before them? And sure enough, got to the gate before.
1: Which was infuriating.
2: It was. You got to be kidding me.
1: Have you ever had a situation where you slept in for something?
2: It was pretty much exactly the same thing. Yes, I overslept, needed to get on an early morning flight from Vegas back to Seattle. And I came to hearing my girlfriend say, fine, I'm leaving without you. And the door slams.
1: They're going to say a different four-letter word that's not fine.
2: And she, same thing. She was not going to wait another minute. She's like, this girl's just going to have to figure it out on her own. So then I panic packed, somehow got to the airport, somehow got on the plane. But it was the closest I've ever been to missing a flight.
1: Damn.
2: Yeah.
1: That's crazy.
2: Have you done it too?
1: It wasn't a flight. It was a chance to get frisky.
3: Whoa.
1: So I was hanging out with a girl, kind of early stages of dating. It was back when I lived in Linwood. And I remember she's like, I'm going to come over. I'm like, hell yeah, you are. Problem was, she lived like 40 minutes from me. And I might have ripped like a massive bong hit while I was waiting for her. This is back in my stoner days. And I passed out in the middle of the day. And I forgot to unlock the door.
2: No.
1: So I slept through her banging on the door.
2: There was no banging to be had.
1: And I wake up to several text messages saying, well, I guess that's not happening. I went back home and I was like, son of a.
2: Oh, no. Did you ever get a chance to redeem yourself?
1: Hell yeah.
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2: Has this ever happened to you? Have you ever overslept and missed out on something? When did your sleeping in screw you over? 206-803-ROCK. Call right now and tell us about a time that you overslept and missed something. 206-803-ROCK. We'll take your calls after Smashing Pumpkins.

inspired by Danny V nearly missing a flight because he overslept. We want to hear about a time that you slept in. And what did you end up missing out on or nearly missing out on? 206-803-ROCK is the number to call, and we will take your calls next.

0: we were attempting to make our way home from Cleveland, Danny V overslept, nearly missed the flight.
1: Which would have sucked because there's not like a lot of flight options from Cleveland to Seattle, shockingly.
0: No. So we wanted to hear from you, Rockaholics, 206-803-ROCK. When did you oversleep and almost miss something? Or maybe you actually did miss the thing because you overslept.
1: We got some great text about this one.
0: 206-803-ROCK. Cam in Snohomish, tell us about a time that you overslept and nearly missed something.
2: I was in college and it was a final exam at the end of the school year. I was taking this really hard class and I slept right through the entire exam. Yep.
0: Oh no. Were you able to like do a retake? Was the teacher cool with that?
1: Yeah.
0: Was the professor cool or not cool?
2: I think he was a little disappointed, but I had a high enough grade. I still passed, so it didn't matter.
0: So you missed the final and still passed the class?
2: Yeah, it was honestly one of the coolest things I did in college.
0: I'm impressed. I really am.
1: There was one time where we did the math, a few of us, and we were like, even if we don't take the test, we will pass this class. So we didn't take the test.
0: C's get degrees, baby.
1: D for diploma.
0: Yeah, that's right.
1: I love how we have all these sayings for mediocrity.
0: 206-803-ROCK. When did you oversleep and nearly miss out on something?
1: Someone texted and said, I overslept for my own wedding, in all caps. My best man had to come to my house and bang on the bedroom window.
0: Oh, no.
1: He definitely earned the best man status.
0: Oh, for sure.
1: How about this one? I used to be a bikini barista. Not me. This is a text.
0: Of course.
1: In case you guys were wondering. I worked mornings, and when I overslept, the stand wouldn't open until noon when the next girl would show up. Shockingly, I was fired after the fifth time.
0: Oh, wow. I mean, that's... I probably would have fired you sooner than that.
1: Fifth time's a charm, they say.
3: Have you guys, since we wake up so early, have you ever slept in and almost missed the radio show?
1: Yes.
3: Really?
1: I've only had that happen once where I missed pretty much the entire show. It was like a Seahawk Monday Night Football game. And it was that when it was like that weird, crazy snowstorm or ice storm, it took me out. This is back when I had season tickets. Mm-hmm. It took me like a few hours to get home.
0: Oh,
1: I got home
0: no.
1: super late, slept through the alarms. Woke up to like a bunch of missed calls. Nothing worse than driving to work while you're listening to the show that you're on, talking about how you're not there yet.
0: It's funny because since my husband and I have the same schedule, we each set our own alarms. So it is kind of like a, you know, fail safe, you know, way to make sure that we're... But there was one time that we both hit snooze too many times or turned off our alarms. Thank goodness we woke up with plenty of time to get ready, get out the door, and get to our respective shows. But man, that was the closest I've ever been to missing out on the show.
1: On the flip side, I had one of the dumbest moments happen when I thought I slept in. So it was like when I worked at the end, and at the time, our afternoon guy was Bill Reed. Awesome dude, right? And he's just a funny guy. I wake up, I see that it's 6 in the morning, and I'm freaking out because it's dark out, and I'm like, oh my goodness, I gotta, what do I do? So I called the hotline. So I panicked, I call, and Bill Reed answers the phone. And I'm like, I'm so sorry. I didn't know it was him at the time. I was just like freaking out because I wasn't even thinking. I'm like, I'm so sorry. I'm on my way. He's like, Steve? I'm like, yeah. And I'm like, Bill, what are you doing there this early? He goes, it's 6 p.m., man. What are you talking about? I took a nap so hard during the day that I thought I'd slept until 6 in the morning. He recorded that and played that on the air, and I felt like the biggest dope. I mean, for many reasons, but that was one of the reasons why.
0: That is amazing. That's a solid nap.
1: Yes, I'm so good.
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0: Do you think that you're smart enough to take down Steve Miggs? He has 213 wins, 128 losses, and 60 ties so far this year. You can call 206-803-ROCK, and we're going to play Beat Miggs at 650.

0: In case you were riding an elephant during the last men's room performance, here's what you missed.
1: It was a time for like a year straight. Anytime I went anywhere, somebody was sitting in my seat.
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2: And I'm like pretty sure the guy's just like, and they're just like, no, man. Like, you're in the right row. You're just on the wrong side.
1: Yep.
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0: ready to beat Migs? Well, I know Colin from Linwood is. Colin, are you there?
1: Yeah, I didn't think I was going to get picked.
0: See, that's why you hang on sometimes when you're the backup caller. Now, before we get to the game, Colin, we have a very special birthday shout-out.
2: Oh, whose birthday is it?
0: We need to give to Danny. Tell everyone who needs a birthday shout-out.
3: It's my mom's birthday!
2: Oh, Mama Linda!
3: Yep, she is 75 years old today, and I just want to say happy birthday, Mom.
4: Uh-oh.
5: It's your birthday today.
3: Linda! Mama!

0: Happy birthday, Mama V.
1: How often do you call your mom Linda?
2: Never once.
1: I was just saying, I don't think I ever call my mom Roseanne ever, other than like when someone asks what's her actual name.
2: Yeah. No, I just call her Mom.
1: Yeah.
0: Well, happy birthday, Mom. And now, Steve, it's time for you to get out.
3: Yeah!
0: For those who are playing along, Colin will have 60 seconds to answer 10 questions. You can pass all you want, but you will only get 3 guesses per question. Are you ready, Colin?
4: Sure.
0: Which award is depicted with a gold-plated gramophone?
4: Pass.
0: Emperor penguins live exclusively on which continent?
4: Antarctica.
0: Correct. Who won the 2026 NBA championship?
4: Pass.
0: Lucifer was the cat from which Disney movie?
4: Pass.
0: In which South American country will you find the Hand of the Desert sculpture?
4: Brazil.
0: No.
4: Chile.
0: Yes. What is the largest number on a standard roulette wheel?
4: 100.
0: No.
4: 60.
0: No.
4: 75.
0: No. Angus Young is the famous lead guitar player for what group?
4: AC/DC.
0: Correct. In what city did Al Capone operate?
4: Chicago.
0: Yes. 1, 2, 3, 4. Correct, Colin.
4: Luckily, Steve overslept today. So.
0: Yes. Yes. Everybody's doing it. There he is. What's up, Steve?
1: What's up?
0: Welcome back, sir.
1: It's good to be back.
0: Are you ready?
5: Showtime.
0: Which award is depicted with a gold-plated gramophone?
1: That would be the Grammys.
0: Correct. Emperor penguins live exclusively on which continent?
1: Africa.
0: No.
1: North America.
0: No.
1: Antarctica.
0: Yes. Who won the 2026 NBA championship?
1: Crap. The New York Knicks.
0: Yes.
1: Thank you, Danhausen.
0: Lucifer was the cat from what Disney movie?
1: Oh. Space Cat?
0: No.
1: Disney movie. Out of This World?
0: No.
1: Lucifer. I don't know. Mickey Mouse and Friends?
0: No. In which South American country will you find the Hand of the Desert sculpture?
1: Chile.
0: Yes. What is the largest number on a standard roulette wheel?
1: 99?
0: No.
1: 69?
0: Nice, but no.
1: 50?
0: No. Angus Young is the famous lead guitarist
1: AC/DC.
0: For what? Yes. In what city did Al Capone operate?
1: Chicago.
0: Correct. What do you call a triangle whose angles

0: are all less than 90 degrees.
1: Obtuse?
0: No.
1: Obtute?
0: No.
1: Astute?
0: No.
1: Acute?
0: Yes, but you were too late on that one, Steve. One, two, three, four, five, six correct, and that is a win. Yes. 6-4. Sorry, Colin.
2: It's cool. I'm still the best.
0: That's right. I believe in you, Colin.
3: He's still the best.
4: Linda!
3: I love that kind of confidence.
0: Still number one. Lucifer is the name of the cat in Cinderella. Is the evil stepmother's cat.
1: I did not know that.
0: Yes. Also, the largest number on a standard roulette wheel is 36. And eventually you did get correct that in a triangle where all the angles are less than 90 degrees is an acute
1: triangle. An acute triangle.
0: Just acute. Congratulations, Steve Miggs, on your big win.
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0: We are raising money right now to support Kicks for Kids and the wonderful folks at Mary's Place who helped make it happen. We want to put as many brand new shoes on local children in need. And Steve Miggs, who has been making donations lately?
1: Big shout out to Jim Anand. He just donated $100.69. Nice. What a fun way to join the 69 Club. Also, Christina Howman donated $100. Chris Wilson, $25. And as you can see, any amount helps. It could be $25. It could be $100. It could be $100. $69. We are currently at $4,339.69.
0: Oh, so nice. And let's keep it going, Rockaholics. You can get involved too by

We would be so excited to open up our voice messages and have one from you. And you can make it happen through the Odyssey app, where you'll want to look for a little microphone icon to leave us a VM. Steve, who's doing it these last couple of days?

0: All right, let's check out our first voice message.
1: I'm here, drinking whiskey Dr. Pepper.
0: Okay. You got to love a voice message that starts off with, I'm drinking a whiskey Dr. Pepper.
2: That is the breakfast of champions.
0: Apparently so.
1: And listen to music. Wow! And I want to know what the greatest lyric of all time is. Awesome, it's you, ZZ Top. I got a girl, she lives on the hill. She won't do it, but her sister will. You do the two.
0: What else is in that whiskey Dr. Pepper?
2: Oh, my
0: gosh. Can't just
2: gosh.
0: Be whiskey and Dr. Pepper, can
2: what
0: it be?
2: What time was this?
1: Yeah, better let me know!
0: All right.
2: That was a journey we went on this morning, boys.
0: Well, I think he's asking, what's your favorite lyric?
2: My favorite lyric of all time?
0: Yeah.
2: Ooh. You know, I've always really liked, in the song Free Will by Rush... I've always really liked the, if you choose not to decide, you still have made a choice.
0: Deep.
2: Yeah. What about you, Steve Miggs?
0: I mean, I always lean towards I get knocked down, but I get up again, which I think is a great one from Chumbawamba.
2: Very inspirational.
0: But I think I'd have to go with Life's Such a Treat, and It's Time You Taste It.
2: Oh, God.
0: Kiss.
2: Lick it up.
0: Lick it up. What about you, Danny?
3: Nobody likes you when you're 23.
0: Oh, that's
3: Blink
0: a good
3: 182.
0: One. Did I? Maybe I'm. No, it was a different band. I thought I heard, like, did he ever change the lyrics so nobody likes you when you're 53? Because isn't he, like, in his 50s now?
3: Probably.
0: I bet they've done that at some point.
3: Yeah, I think everyone just changes it to whatever age you're at.
2: Yeah.
0: But it always works out great when you're the age.
3: Yeah.
0: At least, because, like, there's a band, Life of Agony, and they have a song called Lost at 22.
2: Oh.
0: And I got no effing clue. It's a great song, but they're no longer 22. In fact, they're... The lead singer, I think the last time I saw a live concert, he goes, instead of singing Lost at 22, he's saying Lost at 52.
2: Oh, like, boy.
0: That still applies.
2: Yeah.
0: Yeah. All right, let's check out our next voice message through the Odyssey app.
4: Today, the Daily Mix Show was talking about all the Mariner players that were in the top 50 Mariners of all time. Mm-hmm. My question for you guys is, do you think that the current players deserve to be in the top 50? Because I thought it was kind of strange that Julio Rodriguez, Cal Raleigh, Logan Gilbert, George Kirby, Munoz, Crawford, Wu, they were all in there. Hell, even Luis Castillo, who's no longer on the team.
0: Yeah, they just got rid of that guy, and he still made the team. He still made the cut of the top 50.
2: There were a lot.
0: I'll be honest. When I was watching, and it's on YouTube. You can watch. It's like 50 minutes long, but it's super fun if you're a Mariners fan to see some of the guys from back in the day showing up again. Some of them, well, they have a similar hairline that I have now, which I thought was kind of fun to see some dudes. But then they started naming some of the current players. I'm like, oh, crap. The current players are allowed to do this, too?
2: It seemed like it was a large number,
0: yes.
2: If I'm being honest.
0: I mean, he just listed like 6 or 7 people.
4: Made the top 50. Maybe I haven't been paying attention much over the years, but the Mariners suck that much that they can't even find 50 guys that are no longer on the team that are retired to be considered to be the 50 best.
0: I mean, have you watched the Mariners over the last 50 years?
2: Oh.
0: It's kind of hard to make this list after all.
4: I just think that it's just kind of strange that current players are considered to be some of the best players.
0: This guy's really worked up about this.
2: Well, considering last season was probably the most exciting Mariners season I've ever experienced in my lifetime.
0: At least since 2001.
2: I guess a few of those guys deserve to be in there.
4: Who knows? Maybe they're going to suck next year. Or like Big Dumper, he sucks this year. I don't know if he deserves to be in the top 50 after this past season. But whatevs.
2: Whatevs.
0: Kind of went on for a minute about it. I don't think it's whatevs for you. I think Cal Raleigh, no matter how bad he has, even if he never has a great season and has just a bunch of mediocre seasons, he'll forever be remembered as a great. I mean, you hit 60 home runs. I feel like you have. You
2: deserve to be there.
0: Yeah, but I don't disagree. It was weird seeing like Brian Wu and like Logan Gilbert. I know these guys are really good, but have they been good long enough to be considered to be one of the best 50 players?
2: I don't know.
0: Yeah.
2: I mean, I'm not on the committee, but
0: on the committee, and I fought about those, but, you know.
2: Yeah, I think it's a lot of current players. I mean, more than I would expect.
0: If you had to pick one current player.
2: I mean, it's probably Cal.
0: Cal.
2: I mean, just for last season alone. I mean, that was so insane.
0: I think I'm going J.P. Crawford.
2: That's a great choice.
0: Because he's been with the team for such a long time, and I don't think anything that he does will tarnish that. Unless like, he, like, you know, stabs the Mariner moose.
2: Crawdaddy would never.
0: Wow. What about you, Danny?
3: Julio.
0: Yeah.
3: Julio. Because I have two jerseys, and I want him to ever be remembered as a Mariner.
0: Well, based on some of the guys that made the

0: Liz, I feel like your reasons are just as valid as anyone else's.
1: Thank
2: Put
1: you.
2: Put them in. Yeah. The Daily Mix Show. We are celebrating our 55th anniversary this year. We're just a little bit older than the Seattle Mariners. Can you believe it? We have the Black Crowes coming to play our anniversary party, and it's happening on Sunday, August 30th.
0: Crazy.
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20: There's a teriyaki shop in Seattle that is finally getting paid. To the tune of $40,000. And Uber Eats apparently was owing it all that money.
21: Damn.
20: After months of payment delays. This is a Fox 13 Seattle report on it.
22: Kyoto Teriyaki owner Joy Kim has been waiting since November for Uber Eats to pay up for roughly 1,500 orders. Her son, Jun Ho, manages the restaurant. He's seen his mother calling Uber to make it right with no success and small business bills to pay.
23: It's very frustrating to hear them talk kind of like somewhat condescendingly sometimes and just like watching her just like, you know, following the steps that they're telling her and just like getting nothing back.
22: With dozens of conversations documented by email, bank information updated through Uber, and a growing total of unpaid sales, the situation boiled over.
23: This has left like a very sour taste in, you know, our mouth about using Uber.
24: And now they're introducing their sour teriyaki.
20: Yum. Terrible.
23: But like, if we were to stop using Uber, it's just like, that's just like another revenue stream cut off from us.
22: The spokesperson says all outstanding payments are now being expedited as the Kims keep working to fill more orders.
24: Thank goodness they had like a paper trail.
20: Oh, for sure, because that's an awful position to be in.
24: Yeah, I heard like they said they had to do like some kind of like, you know, like a video call to prove that it was her. I'm like, I think they were giving you enough information to prove that it was her. It seems like sometimes you have those like, there's no shades of gray. Everything is just black and white. It seems very frustrating.
20: Well, I'm glad they are at least finally getting paid what they are owed.
24: Well, I feel like we need to do some investigative journalism ourselves and go to Kyoto Teriyaki to see just how good it is.
20: I would be so down, guys. Add it to the list for the field trips.
24: All right, Dayton, put that one on the list now. So he's keeping a tally
20: every
24: of
20: time
24: all
20: we
24: the
20: say,
24: stupid things that we say that we want to do. And he brings them up to us sometimes. And we're just like, geez, we've said a lot of stupid places,
20: dude,
24: and things that we've wanted to go to.
20: If you put teriyaki in front of me right now, though, even at 7:24 in the morning, I would be so excited.
24: No, granted, this isn't like a loan, but it got me thinking about like, I've had a couple instances where I've had to borrow money, but it's never been like a massive amount. Have you ever had a situation where you've had to either loan someone money or you were loaned money?
20: Well, I wouldn't necessarily say I was loaned money, but when Brad and I bought our place about 10 years ago, I had to ask him, like, hey, you need to give me a lot of money for this down payment. And he did.
24: Brad.
20: Yes, Brad gave me.
24: But I mean, you're sharing finances.
20: We're sharing finances.
24: So did you have to pay him back?
20: No.
24: Did you have to pay him back in like a certain way?
20: Steve Miggs, I did unspeakable things for that money.
24: Yes, I bet you did. Zero
20: but also,
24: interest.
20: When you're not married to the person and you don't have joint finances, if someone is going to loan you a large amount of money, the amount of hoops that you have to jump through is insane.
24: I forgot all about that. You're absolutely right.
20: So it was great. Like, you know, he did give me the money. We made our down payment happen, but it was weeks of trying to get this paper trail together.
24: And then you gave him a down payment.
20: I did.
24: I forgot about that. You know, honestly, I do have a story then. My mom and dad had to loan me like $10,000. But here's the crazy part. It's just the beauty of communication in the Migs household and how god-awful it is. They say, hey, we're going to give you a gift of $10,000. We want to just, you know, help you out. And this is our way of just saying we love you and all this kind of stuff. Hell yeah. Thank you. Like, you guys are coming in clutch. This is back when I was trying to get my first house. And then fast forward like 7 or 8 months, my mom says, so we were talking about how you could repay us for that $10,000. I was like, what do you mean repay? She's like, oh yeah, that was just a loan. I'm like, well, you said it was a gift. I'm like, and my mom's like, yeah, a gift to help you. And I was like, that's not a gift.
20: That's not a gift at all.
24: That's just a loan. And then it became like this weird, like tense moment. I'm like, I will pay you back. I just want you to understand like how you communicated this was awful.
20: Was not expecting that.
24: Yeah.
20: Oh, like, no.
24: That's the beauty of my parents. Danny, have you ever been in a situation where you had a loan or be loaned money?
0: Not loaned necessarily, but definitely owed. And it was kind of the
24: same.
0: It was like $700.
24: You gave someone $700.
0: Well, I bought a new car. And when I bought the new car, they took the old car. I sold it to them. They're supposed to pay off like your you know, current car that you have so you could put it towards the new car. Well, long story short, they ended up taking the money out of my account for that month's car payment, which was $700. And I was like, but then I had just bought the new car and I was gonna have to pay that one too.
20: Ooh.
0: And guys, it took literally months to get that money back. And they were like, oh yeah, don't worry, we'll give you the money back once we figure out like all the and I'm like, I need that money. Can I get it back? And I was like, it took months riding the dealership and being like, hi, can you please transfer the money back? Like, and they were like, no.
24: This is why, like, I sometimes have to think, like, I'm glad I've been in a situation with most of my friends. None of them have ever asked for a big loan because I'm like, man, like, yeah. That's just, I feel like that moment that happens, the friendship could go very sour, very quick.
0: You just have to, like, assume you're never getting that money. Like, that's how yes. I go into it. It's like, yes. If I'm going to give somebody even, like, $100, I'm like, I've never seen this $100.
20: Don't be too attached.
24: Yeah, I mean, if someone's like, say, hey, can I borrow $50? I'm like, yes, I'll never see this $50 again. But it was nice knowing you.
20: Steve, I'll get you back sometime.
24: I'll get you back. Yeah.
0: Speaking of which, can I borrow $10,000?
24: No? Let me get you my mom's number.
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24: What, Mom? Where am I going to get this money? Can I get a $10,000 loan to pay back that $10,000 loan?
20: What about you, Rockaholics? Have you ever loaned someone money? Or have you ever been on the receiving end of a big loan? 206-803-ROCK. What's the most amount of money someone ever owed you or you owed someone? 206-803-ROCK. We will take your calls after Nirvana.

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1: There's a Seattle teriyaki shop finally getting paid the $40,000 that Uber Eats owes them after months of payment delays. So this inspired a question. Have you ever loaned someone money, or have you ever been on the receiving end of a big loan? We want to know about the most money someone ever owed to you or you owed to someone else. 206-803-ROCK is the number to call. Tyler in Bremerton, what's the most money someone ever owed you or you owed someone?
2: Hey, Taryn, huge fan of the show. Love you guys. Back in 2017, I got talked into this kind of connection through my mom, who was flipping homes at the time, and her friend Trish needed some money in order to like close on some big fancy loan to build an apartment complex out here in Kitsap County. And so I lent her $45K. So it was a huge amount, but I was told with utmost confidence that I would get it back, plus about $5K just for the trouble, within about 6 weeks. Signed a master promissory note that turned out just to be a bunch of junk, and it took me about 18 months to get it back, and my then girlfriend, now wife at the time, helped me out, and we took this lady out, Trish, to Starbucks off of Kitsap Way, and I basically said the next meeting won't be as fun, and said that we'd have to grab a lawyer and all this crap. And sure enough, that lady, another couple months later, scrounged around the cash, got her husband super hammered, and they paid me back everything I was owed. I couldn't believe it. And,
1: so did
2: I'll
1: they
2: never do it again?
1: Did they pay you back the $45K plus? Did you get that extra $5,000?
2: Yeah, actually, to their credit, they did, and I think it was only because I don't know. I just. Being a scrawny 5'6", 145-pound guy just starting out here at the shipyard, I guess they just took sympathy on me, man. I got lucky.
3: Damn, dude, that is bonkers. And how's the relationship with mom? Because, I mean, mom kind of introduced you to this whole thing.
2: Love my mom, but it was hard for a year.
3: I can only imagine.
1: Oh, for sure.
3: I'm going to take this Grande Americano and shove it up sideways, if you know what I mean, if I don't get my $45,000.
1: 206-803-ROCK. Jenny in Silverdale, what's the most amount of money that someone ever owed you or you owed to someone else?
4: My friend borrowed $3,000 from me for her business.
3: Uh-huh.
4: And her one request was, I please didn't tell her husband.
3: Ooh. Okay.
4: I have no idea if she actually used it for her business, but she paid it back, not exactly within the time frame asked, but still stayed in communication and paid it back. I was kind of taken aback when she asked because we're like not besties or something.
3: So did you ever like want to be like, hey, so why don't you want to tell your husband? Like, you never found out what the business was?
4: I know what her business is. I mean, I know what she does for a living, so, but I did, no, I never did tell Tom. To this day, I've never told him. I mean, she asked not to, so I, you know, kept her confidence, does and the, she paid it back.
3: Does
4: so.
3: The business rhyme with Schmoly Schmans?
4: No.
1: Thanks, Jenny. 206-803-ROCK. Scott in Puyallup, what's the most money someone ever owed to you or that you owed to someone else?
5: Yes. Can you hear me?
3: Yeah.
1: Yes.
5: Yes. My wife won $24,900 at casino.
3: Okay.
5: And I told her, don't ever tell nobody you won this.
3: Oh, yeah, because everybody's going to want some money.
5: But she did it anyway. She started telling her sisters and her mother, and everybody came for it. And they said, oh, we'll pay you back. We'll pay you back. She gave her mother $5,000. She gave her sisters $2,000 apiece. And it was just crazy. I was like, how much you got left? And it was... It was pretty much gone. You know what I mean?
3: Yeah, oh yeah, that could go quick. Some family members. I always think about that. Like, if I won like the lottery or something like that, like, who would I tell?
1: Me.
3: I mean, I'm still trying to figure out who I would tell.
1: Me.
3: I'm just having the toughest time figuring out who I would tell. Probably like my wife and my kid, and that's about it.
1: Steve, your secret is safe with Danny and me.
6: Danny and Taryn.
3: I don't know about Danny. Danny and I would make a lot of bad purchases, but it would be a lot of fun.
6: Yeah,
3: it
6: would.
3: Yeah.
0: The Daily Mix Show.
3: Who could I tell?
1: Do you think that you're smart enough to take down Steve Miggs? Maybe with the help of the cheat sheet that we gave out during the men's room yesterday at 5:40. Right now, Steve, you have 214 wins, 128 losses, and 60 ties this year. And if someone wants to try to take you down, 206-803-ROCK is the number, and we will play Beat Miggs at 7:50.

0: of the day.
1: Today we chose 29-year-old JC, the center back for the soccer team in Brazil. Have you guys seen this video?
2: Yeah, I have.
1: Okay. JC scored his team's second goal. Now, as soccer players do, he, of course, celebrated first, grabs the ball, put it under his shirt. Then, to celebrate with the cheering fans, he jumped over the advertising boards that line every field. What he did not know is that where he jumped, there was a large square-shaped hole that led to the locker rooms below.
3: Oh, no.
4: Oh, he's not okay.
0: Raise a toast to... 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
2: What's up, man? Hey, were you listening by chance to the cheat sheet yesterday at 5:40 during the men's room?
3: Absolutely not.
4: Yeah, Zach Attack, man of integrity.
2: That's right. Now you get out, Steve.
4: Bye-bye.
2: For those who are playing along, Zach will have 60 seconds to answer 10 questions. You can pass all you want, but you will only get 3 guesses per question. Are you ready?
3: I'm ready, Taryn.
2: Which direction does the sun rise from?
3: East.
2: Yes. Christopher Lloyd played Doc Brown in what movie?
3: Back to the Future.
2: Correct. In what decade was the Panama Canal finished?
3: The 50s?
2: No.
3: 40s?
2: No.
3: 30s?
2: No. What is the more common term for grape sugar?
3: Grape sugar?
2: Yes.
3: Pass.
2: Which U.S. state is home to Death Valley?
3: Nevada.
2: No.
3: California.
2: Correct. How many brothers did Ryan lose in Saving Private Ryan?
3: Was it 4?
2: No.
3: 3.
2: Yes. Another name for Bigfoot, what is the Salish word for hairy man?
3: Sasquatch.
2: Correct. What country does the cappuccino originate from?
3: Italy.
2: Yes. What actor performs music under the stage name Childish Gambino?
3: Glover. Donald Glover.
2: Yes. In what part of the body will you find the aqueous humor?
3: The brain?
2: No.
3: The gut?
2: No. 1, 2, 3, 4, 5, 6, 7. Correct, Zach. Not bad at all.
3: Okay.
2: Here comes Steve. Ryan Castle brought in pulled pork, so he might be distracted by the delicious smells coming from the kitchen.
4: I feel like I'm living inside of like a pig right now. Like it's insane. Is that right?
5: I mean, I was going to go with like a barbecue house, but you know, a pig works too.
4: I mean, yeah, you know, maybe a little bit of an extreme analogy, but you know what I mean. It smells amazing out there is what I'm trying to say.
2: Again, he could be distracted and it sounds like he is. Welcome back, Steve. Are you ready?
6: Yeah, Daddy, let's go.
2: Which direction does the sun rise from?
4: The east.
2: Yes, Christopher Lloyd played Doc Brown in what movie?
4: Oh, Back to the Future.
2: You know it.
4: Marty.
2: In what decade was the Panama Canal finished?
4: What decade? The 80s.
2: No.
4: 70s.
2: No.
4: 60s.
2: No. What is the more common term for grape sugar?
4: Common term for grape sugar. Wine?
2: No.
4: Raisins?
2: No.
4: Plum?
2: No. Which U.S. state is home to Death Valley?
4: California.
2: Correct. How many brothers did Ryan lose in Saving Private Ryan?
4: 3.
2: Yes. Another name for Bigfoot, what is the Salish word for hairy man?
4: Sasquatch.
2: You know it. What country does the cappuccino originate from?
4: Italy.
2: Yes. What actor performs music under the stage name Childish Gambino?
4: Crap, what's his name? Michael Jordan?
2: No.
4: No. What the hell? Chadwick?
2: No.
4: No? Son of a... Am I close?
2: No.
4: Mr. Gambino.
5: Yeah.
2: Oh, Steve.
5: Wow.
2: You got 1, 2, 3, 4, 5, 6 correct. And that is a loss. 7-6. Congratulations, Zach.
4: Ah, son of a.
3: Let's go, Steve. I dedicate this to Donald Glover.
2: Yeah.
4: Donald Glover.
2: Childish Gambino. Neither of you got correct that the Panama Canal was finished in the 1910s. Neither of you got correct that the more common term for grape sugar is glucose. And one that you did not get to, Steve Miggs. In what part of the body would you find the aqueous humor?
4: The elbow.
2: The eye.
4: Ooh.
2: Congratulations on losing, sir.
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2: So we have a Rainiers game to attend this Sunday, and it's a day game, which means a 1:35 first pitch. And we've got some reserved seats right behind home plate.
4: But wait, there's more.
2: But wait. There's more, Steve. I'm glad you brought that up because not only do you get with your reserved seat a sweet spot right behind home plate, but you also get a ballpark meal. So for $20, you get a hot dog, a snack, and a water, and an awesome seat to the game.
4: Sold.
2: And you get to hang out with us idiots from the Daily Miggs Show.

0: By now, many of you have probably heard that Jackie, the beloved bald eagle from Big Bear, California, has passed away after becoming seriously ill. She spent weeks receiving intensive care at a wildlife rehabilitation facility far, far away from her mate, Shadow.
1: Now, is this the same story that we talked about a few weeks ago where Shadow was hanging out with a new chick?
0: Yeah, and they started calling her Jolene.
1: Yes.
0: Because she had moved into the nest while Jackie was doing her rehabilitation, but she has since passed away.
1: Because we learned that eagles, like, they're just, once they hook up, they're hooked up for life.
0: Yeah, they do mate for life. So we were worried she was a little bit of a nest wrecker, this Jolene.
1: That makes sense now why Shadow changed his relationship status on his Facebook page.
0: To It's Complicated?
1: Yes, because things are just crazy.
0: So Jackie is no longer with us. She was believed to be about 14 years old.
1: I honestly was not keeping up with Jackie, but I feel like a lot of people were. And it just seems like there's, like, people have those animals that they just kind of obsess over that they've never even met.
0: I think Jackie and Shadow had 8 chicks together, 8 eaglets together.
1: And they had that live video?
0: Yes. I was very invested. And I'm sad.
1: And so, like, you think about that, then, like, Jimothy, people are obsessed. Like, we're obsessed with animals we've never met. Sometimes, mm-hmm. like, they become pop culture icons. So, you know how I am. I like to associate everything with music.
0: Oh,
1: so,
0: boy.
1: I want to put you guys to the test.
2: All right.
1: So, what I've done is grab a song. Okay. It's either the song or the artist will give you the hint to which animal I'm talking about. So, for example, if I was going to give you play a song for Jackie, I would go with this. Welcome to the Hotel
0: California. The Eagles.
1: Right. Okay. So you're tracking with
0: I'm
1: doing. Okay. All right. So I've got a song. You got to try and figure out which pop culture, and it could be a real one or from a TV show or a movie. And you have to guess who it is. Are you
0: okay.
1: ready?
0: Oh,
1: first
0: boy.
1: One.
3: Gorillaz Harambe.
1: Nailed it.
0: Nice, Danny.
1: His death back in Cincinnati in 2016 caused massive outrage and about 9,000 memes. And I think people still bring up Harambe.
0: And that was 10 years ago?
1: Yes.
3: A long time ago.
1: So Danny's already crushing it. Are you ready for the next one?
0: Ready.
1: All right. This is going to be a tough one.

0: Let me know if you need a hint.
1: Toto from The Wizard of Oz.
2: Nailed it, T-Dog.
3: Wow. I was like, Weezer?
0: That little guy survived flying monkeys, met a talking scarecrow, and ultimately helped expose the wizard as a fraud.
1: Yeah.
3: Let's go.
0: All right, next one.
3: Michael Jackson's pet monkey.
0: Yes. Bubbles.
3: Yeah.
0: The little chimp.
3: Was that really what I guess?
0: Well, I had that one for later, which also was a monkey one. So I was like, you know what? It's interchangeable.
1: We just skipped ahead a little.
0: I was thinking about another monkey, and that monkey's name is Punch. Were you guys not up on Punch? He got brought up a lot with the Jimothy craze.
3: Oh, yeah. Yeah. He was like the kid. I saw it. He didn't go as crazy, though.
0: It was a stuffed orangutan that he was hanging out with and all that kind of stuff. Okay, next one. Here we go.

0: Need a hint?
1: Yeah.
0: This animal's permanently miserable-looking face.
1: Oh, grumpy cat.
0: Nailed it. Like I just had to say permanently miserable face. Cat.
2: Which was a female, by the way.
1: Oh. Yes.
2: Which that always blew my mind that it was, well, I mean, I guess maybe not because all
1: resting
2: females are
1: bitch
2: angry.
1: Face.
0: I can't remember what her name was. Didn't they even do a movie about Grumpy Cat?
2: Yes.
0: I mean, Grumpy Cat might be like the goat of all like pop culture animals. Which is the dumbest thing I've said ever.
2: I love that cat.
0: That cat's face. All right, here's another good one.
1: Oh my gosh, Cocaine Bear.
0: Nailed it.
1: Yes.
0: The black bear that got into a cocaine dumpster or something like that. Oh, cocaine got dumped from a smuggler's plane.
1: Yes.
0: Back in 1985, and it inspired a movie called Cocaine Bear.
1: It is a cinematic masterpiece.
2: What is this song?
1: Cocaine?
0: Eric Clapton?
2: Oh, I don't know that one.
0: Cocaine?
2: Oh. No.
0: Cocaine. All right, how about this one? This could be tough. Think about a pop culture animal that would be related to the song. The song's called The Dolphin's Cry.
2: I can't think of any dolphins.
1: Flipper?
2: And Flipper?
0: Thank you. I mean, only the most iconic dolphin.
1: Steve, can you do a Flipper impersonation? That's pretty good.
0: Thank you. You want one more?
1: Yeah.
0: Okay, these are songs that are basically hints for pop culture animals, whether they're real or fake. All right, one last one. Taryn, I'll be very disappointed if you get this one wrong.
1: Oh, God. Mm.
0: Danny, I'll be shocked if you got it right.
2: Okay. I like to be under the sea. The Kraken.
0: I mean, that's a good. You're thinking octopus.
2: Yeah.
1: I was going to say the octopus from the documentary My Octopus Teacher.
0: What was that octopus's name?
1: Oh, crap.
0: I don't remember. Do you guys remember an octopus back at the 2010 World Cup? Somehow correctly predicted the winners of all 7 German matches plus the final.
1: That's right. I forgot about that.
0: Do you remember his name?
1: I do not remember his name.
0: His name is a Beatles name.
1: Ringo?
0: No, even though Ringo wrote that atrocity of a song. Think of another.
1: John Lennon.
0: No, it's not their full name. It's just their first name.
1: Paul.
0: Thank you. Paul the Octopus.
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1: Rockaholics, we are on a quest to raise $20,000 for a little thing we call Kicks for Kids. 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And thanks to the folks at Mary's Place, we are able to hook them up with a brand new pair of back-to-school sneakers. 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So how are we looking on the donations?
0: There were over 4,000, about $4,339.69.
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25: Everyone knows social media is a time suck. And what you're about to hear proves it. If it's online, someone, somewhere, has an opinion and is whining about it. So let's get straight to the comments.
26: A Reddit user asked people another great question, and it sounded like this. What luxury did you stop wanting after you finally experienced it? And of course, as you can imagine, the answers poured in. So we need to see about going straight to the comments.
21: Found a lot of comments about people talking about the luxuries that just weren't cracked up to what they thought they were going to be. And I figured, well, we should have someone who's been afforded a lot of luxuries because he's super freaking rich.
26: Someone who, let's say Bill Gates.
21: Nailed it.
26: Nice. Oh, sweet.
21: That's right. We have Robot Bill Gates reading these comments. Are you ready for the first one?
26: Oh, yeah.
27: In-ground.
21: And then let's see if we agree if they're actually cool luxuries or not.
27: In-ground swimming pools are so much work and maintenance. Unless you live somewhere mostly sunny and hot, it's not worth it. The best way to go is to make friends with someone who has a pool, yeah. Just like the advice to make friends with someone who owns a boat.
21: That is pretty funny. That's why I don't want a pool or a boat. A, because I can't afford them, and B, then you're like, are you people just hitting me up because you just want to use my stuff?
26: Yes.
21: Like, I remember when we had a little mini pool set up, and it wasn't that big. It was big enough just to have me sit in it and Tatum. And I had friends, like, a few years ago, like, hey, can I come on over? I'm like, what, to use my child's pool?
26: Pool party.
0: You know what's crazy, too, is they said, like, even in dry temperatures. Like, no, I've heard have so many people in Albuquerque who we have, like, a lot of sunny days, and they're like, do not get a pool.
21: All right, if you could pick, money's no object, pool or boat, which one would you get?
26: Ooh, probably a boat.
0: Probably a boat.
21: Oh, I'm going pool.
26: Yeah?
21: Yeah, a heated pool, of course.
0: Oh,
26: of course.
21: Yeah. Oh, now that changes everything. All right, these are luxury items that aren't what they cracked up to be, as read to us by robot Bill Gates.
27: Michelin star meal. Multiple courses, weird plates, small portions. It tasted good, but not mind-blowing. Not worth it to me. Never again.
21: I've never gone to an actual Michelin-starred restaurant, but I've been to one of those fancy pant restaurants where they give you like two little things and that's like, that's your dinner. And I'm like, thanks, I just spent $60 for that.
26: We're going to stop at Dick's on the way home.
21: Yes.
0: I mean, I'd like to try though.
21: Yes.
0: Take me to a Michelin star restaurant anytime. It doesn't mean I have to like it after.
21: And just make sure there's a Burger King nearby so I can get a Whopper.
0: Thank you.
21: Which I have done before.
0: Yeah.
27: Parasailing. It wasn't much different from being up high on a Ferris wheel. You just kind of sit and enjoy the view while a nice breeze blows.
26: I've done it like twice and it was fun, but I don't really have the desire to go parasailing again.
21: We saw it when we went to Coeur d'Alene in Idaho and they had some people doing it. And my wife was like, that'd be kind of fun to do. I'm like, I don't think it's worth it. And then we looked online and we both agreed it was definitely not worth
26: it. What were they asking?
21: I don't remember, but it was more than we were willing to spend after everything that we spent while with the amusement parks and all that.
26: Oh, yeah.
21: It was just like, is it really worth it?
0: I liked it. We did it down like when we went on my honeymoon on my last marriage. And it was like, it was cool, but again, yeah, I don't necessarily know that we need to do it again. However, we're looking at the Caribbean, so that was like baited a

0: lot better.
1: Oh, yeah. When we were in Hawaii, I was like, I'd be more willing to do it in like Hawaii as yes. opposed to Idaho.
2: All-inclusive resorts are overrated. The rooms were nice. The food was fine. But it would have been more fun to stay somewhere else and explore the town.
1: I've never done an all-inclusive trip, and I've always wanted to, but I'm always worried about my waistline because I feel like I'd be the one that's trying to get my money's worth.
0: See, the only time I've done all-inclusive was on a cruise. And that no, I'm going back on one of those. And I want to do a resort, like, so bad.
3: I've done all-inclusive a couple times. I think it's great, but my husband being the non-drinker, you know, he doesn't drink at all.
1: So he's only getting 50% of the
3: fun. I have to drink double so that we can justify the price of this all-inclusive resort.
1: I love the way you think. Yeah. I do the same because my wife doesn't eat a lot. So I got to get her money's worth.
3: Look at us taking one for the team, for our families.
1: Thank you. I think people need to realize that we're both givers.
0: Or we should just all go together and screw the families.
1: And we never come back.
0: No, we wouldn't.
3: We're going to put a resort out of business.
0: Yeah, we are.
1: All right, these are luxury items that aren't what they cracked up to be based on a Reddit thread and they're read to us by Robot Bill Gates.
2: Wagyu beef. Was it better than USDA prime beef? Sure. Was it so much better that it was worth paying 5 times the price? Nope.
1: No, yeah, I'm not.
3: I mean, I don't go out of my way to get it, but it is really good.
1: Yeah, I've had it before, and I'm just like, that was pretty awesome. But
3: yeah.
1: I was like, I'm not like, I don't need to have that be the only type of beef I have for the rest of my life.
3: So true.
2: Riding in a limo is not all it's cracked up to be. My ex and I needed a ride one New Year's Eve in Las Vegas. Honestly, you just slide around on those long seats whenever it turns. A very meh experience overall.
1: But have you taken a limo to Spokane with your hockey team?
3: I want to take a limo to Spokane with your hockey team.
1: It was the greatest experience of my entire life. All right, we have one more comment. Again, these are luxury items that aren't what they're cracked up to be. Are you ready for it?
3: Oh, yeah.
2: When I was about 10, my family got their first boat, and we had one until I was about 20. The whole thing felt like being trapped in a boring place for hours. Even as a kid, I saw how difficult and costly it was to maintain.
1: That's a good point. Have you ever been on a boat with people you don't want to be on a boat with?
3: And then you're just stuck.
1: Forever, it feels like.
3: It's not a good time a lot of the times.
1: That's true.
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2: We know that a lot of you fine folks are just waking up and trying to make sense of what's happening out there in the world and pop culture. It's a busy place. So we're going to break it down by telling you what's trending.
3: What's trending on the Daily Mix Show? What's trending? Let's go. Let's go.
2: There is a pet goose in Texas who is getting a ton of credit right now for saving its family's life after it alerted them to a barn fire that had broken out.
4: Oh, damn.
2: The family was completely asleep when Goosey started honking really loudly. Okay. The flames were tearing through the barn.
4: That's like the most uncreative name ever. That's like naming your dog Doggy.
2: Goosey. He's a silly goose. Here's actual audio of Goosey alerting the family. Can I hear that again?
4: Absolutely. What's that one part where it's just kind of like, oh.
2: That sounds like a human screaming.
4: It sounds like me asleep.
2: Well, apparently he was loud enough to wake up the entire family. They were able to grab a water hose and put out the fire, and then all the animals inside the barn were able to escape unharmed as well. So shout out Goosey.
4: All right, we were off last week, well, for the end of the week when we were at our radio convention, so this story went viral while we were gone. I remember seeing it while I was in a hotel room just laughing my ass off. It's a QVC host by the name of Toni Braten. She went viral when they were talking about like a hair product or some hair stuff, and I never knew this term until one time I saw it at like a hotel, actually, of all places, and I was like, they're asking for women to do what? It's called a blowout.
2: Yeah.
4: And I had no idea what that means. What does it mean?
2: It's basically you go in, have your hair washed and styled, and they give you a nice blowout, make some volume happen, you know, get you ready for a night on the town.
4: We have audio of Taryn getting her last blowout. Crazy. Well, anyways, she went viral because she was trying to say blowout, but ended up saying blow and then used a different three-letter word that we can't say on the radio when we connect the two together.
2: Another word for career?
4: Yes, a blow career. Well, that clip went viral, and then Jimmy Fallon tracked her down and had her on. It was a pretty awesome moment on The Tonight Show.
5: Last week, we showed this funny clip from QVC where one of their guests had a bit of a flub.
6: Again, it looks like you went and got a blow after a blowout. At your salon.
4: Oh. Like, well, I need to watch QVC more often.
2: What salons are you going to?
4: How many installments do I need to make to get that?
6: Salon.
5: Oh, my God. Toni Braten, everyone. Thank you so much for being here. I think that you handled that perfectly, by the way. You really nailed it. What did you think in that moment where you were...
6: Well, you know, I was kind of froze,
5: yeah.
6: And I was trying to decide, do I go to the left?
5: Yeah.
6: Do I go to the right? I just went down.
2: I like her. She's fun.
4: She does sound like, have you ever had that happen where you've said something that you didn't mean to say?
2: I mean, probably.
4: Yeah.
2: Do you have a specific time you remember?
4: I do. And I remember it was one of those moments where you're like, do I address it or do I just keep talking and hope that I don't get in trouble for it?
2: Which, what did you say, Steve?
4: I tried to keep talking, act like I didn't say it, but then the people I was working with just were laughing uncontrollably. So we were talking about, I think it was at the time, Carrie Underwood was just fresh off of American Idol and was becoming a country music star. And I don't know what I was saying, but I was talking about her becoming a country music star, but I had an awkward pause as I said country. And I said that she's a country music star, but I didn't finish the term. So then I just referred to her as a certain thing that you can't say on the radio.
2: Whoa.
4: And the pause was so long because my brain just shut off for a second. I didn't mean to pause right there, but I did. And it did not sound right. And then all of a sudden there's like long pause. And I'm like, tree music star. And everyone's just laughing. And I'm like, thanks, guys.
2: You know, you finished the word eventually. I wouldn't have been mad.
4: Thank you. That's why I work with you and
2: you're
4: not
2: welcome.
4: Those idiots anymore.
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2: Do you think you're smart enough to beat Steve? He has 214 wins, 129 losses, and 60 hole ties so far this year. You can call 206-803-ROCK. We have a game of Beat Migs to play at 8:50.

0: In case you were riding an elephant during the last men's room performance, here's what you missed.
1: It was a time for like a year straight. 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
2: 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You're just on the wrong side.
1: Yep.
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2: Good morning, Doug. Now, Steve, you've got to get out of here.
3: Bye-bye.
2: For those playing along, our friend Doug will have 60 seconds to answer 10 questions. You can pass all you want, but you will only get 3 guesses per question. Are you ready?
4: I'm ready.
2: What famous ship sank in 1912?
4: Titanic.
2: Correct. Who is Bugs Bunny's arch nemesis?
4: Elmer Fudd.
2: Yes. What parade first happened in 1838 in New Orleans?
4: Pass.
2: Par, smolt, and grills are life stages of what type of fish?
4: One more time.
2: Par, smolt, and grills are life stages of what type of fish?
4: I'll pass.
2: What kind of flowers did Mary Poppins wear in her hair?
4: Daisies,
2: yes.
4: Poppies.
2: In which organ of the human body would you find the medulla?
4: The brain.
2: Yes. What acid gives citrus fruits their distinctive sharp flavor?
4: Citric.
2: Yes. In what decade was the state of Israel declared?
4: 48.
2: Yes. Which planet has the largest volcano in our solar system?
4: Pass.
2: Which wrestler once played minor league baseball in St. Louis?
4: Pass.
2: What parade first happened in 1838 in New Orleans?
4: Oh, I don't know.
2: 1, 2, 3, 4, 5, 6 correct. Not bad at all, Doug. You passed when you didn't know it. You played the game right. Here's Steve Miggs. Welcome back to the studio, sir.
3: It is so nice to be back.
2: Are you feeling like you're ready?
5: Let's go!
2: What famous ship sank in 1912?
3: Oh, that's Danny's favorite ship, the Titanic.
2: Yes. Who is Bugs Bunny's arch nemesis?
3: Oh, crap. Elmer Fudd?
2: Yes. What parade first happened in 1838 in New Orleans?
3: Mardi Gras.
2: Correct. Par, smolt, and grills are life stages of what type of fish?
3: A salmon.
2: Yes. What kind of flowers did Mary Poppins wear in her hair?
3: Daisies.
2: You know it. In which organ?
3: I guessed.
2: In which organ of the human body would you find the medulla?
3: The brain.
2: Yes. What acid gives citrus fruits their distinctive sharp flavor?
3: LSD.
2: No.
3: Citric.
2: Yes. In what decade was the state of Israel declared?
3: I'm going to go 70s.
2: No.
3: 60s?
2: No.
3: 50s?
2: No. Which planet has the largest volcano in our solar system?
3: That would be Uranus, Terran.
2: It is not.
3: Earth?
2: No.
3: Jupiter?
2: No. Which wrestler once played minor league baseball in St. Louis?
3: Macho Man Randy Savage.
2: You know it.
3: Randy Poffo.
2: With time on the clock, Steve, you just scored 8, and that is a win. 8-6. Sorry, Doug.
4: That's all right. Good job, Steve.
3: Thank you, my friend. I'm the cream of the crop. Too sweet to be sour.
2: Oh, boy.
3: Oh, yeah. Dig it.
2: Come on. The state of Israel was declared in the 1940s, and the largest volcano in our solar system is on planet Mars.
3: Oh.
2: Hey, big congratulations on your victory, Steve.
3: Thank you very much, O. The Daily
2: We now have a simple question on the brain that we would love to ask you. 206-803-ROCK. In order for us to ask it, though, you must call 206-803-ROCK. We're going to ask the simple question after Weezer.

206-803-ROCK is our number, and we have come up with a simple question we'd love to ask you. So call now, 206-803-ROCK. We're going to ask the simple question next.

0: brewery in the Soto neighborhood here in Seattle is up for sale. And this is the Cairo 7 News Report.
1: Well, an iconic piece of Seattle is now up for sale. Only cost $29 million. We're talking...
2: Oh, $29 million?
0: $29 million. You guys, let's just split it three ways.
3: We got this.
0: Yeah.
3: I'll put in at least 15 bucks.
0: Perfect.
3: Okay.
1: We're talking about Soto's Old Rainier Brewery. It's our sign. Can't be missed for anyone driving along I-5. Rainier Beer still runs its business out of Georgetown.
0: I mean, it's a legendary place. You get excited every time you drive by. You can see all the loft spaces and things of that nature.
3: Yeah, no, like, I think there's like some band practice spaces have been in there. They're not making beer in there anymore, but I do love that building. Not so much that I can afford to, like, the band Rush should buy it.
0: That would be
3: It could
0: amazing.
3: Be Rush headquarters.
0: Oh, my gosh. They need that. They really do.
3: Well, hear me out. A gentleman's club.
2: Yeah.
0: Okay. We're just spitballing right now.
3: I don't know what the R would stand for. Rowdy behavior.
0: Yes.
3: Something, I don't know.
0: Well, it's been there since 1878.
3: 1878?
0: It's going to have some sort of a new home.
3: That is crazy.
0: And it leads to our simple question. We want to know which iconic Seattle establishment you miss, or what Seattle spot would genuinely bum you out if it just disappeared one day. 206-803-ROCK. We're going to start with David in Snohomish. David, what iconic Seattle establishment do you miss, or what spot would you be genuinely bummed out if it disappeared?
4: Actually, for me, it's the King Dome.
3: Yeah.
4: I've never been in the King Dome, and obviously we'll never get the chance now. But I would have loved to have been there when Edgar hit that double.
0: Oh, my
4: gosh. That would have been just so amazing.
3: Oh, and I mean, there's a few like YouTube documentaries I've watched about the King Dome, and it just definitely gets you nostalgic for those days. It's just like visually, I mean, it was a dump, and there were parts of the roof falling off of it, but like it was just still something cool about that place.
0: Yeah, every time there was a little earthquake, you'd have like chunks of the King Dome falling down into, you know, the people below. It was really great.
3: Nothing wrong with that.
0: What iconic Seattle establishment do you miss, or what Seattle spot would genuinely bum you out if it just disappeared one day? Old man Kenny in Gig Harbor, what say you?
5: Good morning, guys.
3: What's
5: hey,
3: up, Kenny?
5: It's funny. Funny dude just brought up King Dome. Great venue for sports, but I've been to four concerts there. It's a freaking echo chamber unless you found the sweet spot. It would just be horrible sounding. So it didn't hurt me to see that go.
3: Yeah.
5: But it also wouldn't hurt me to see, only if they don't fix the bat for a churro, his statue go. Somebody's got to fix that bat, man.
3: Oh, I think they fixed it.
0: That was
3: then.
0: The
3: yes.
0: funniest thing ever.
3: So it just summed up the Mariners season right there.
0: Yep.
3: We have a new statue for Ichiro. The bat is broken, just like the team. The King Dome, I never saw a concert there. Did you?
0: Gosh, you know what? Now that you bring it up, I don't think I did. I know my parents went to lots of shows there back in the day. I only went there for sporting events.
3: The only concerts I ever saw at the King Dome were in the parking lot.
0: Yeah, totally.
3: The Warped Tour.
0: Yep.
3: I used to love when the Warped, and this is forever ago, obviously, because the King Dome was still around before it got imploded. But it was so awesome, like just how they had it all set up. And I mean, obviously, think about all the bands that ever played the Warped Tour, from the Blinks to the Pennywises to even Eminem.
0: Oh,
3: Black
0: yeah.
3: Eyed Peas before Fergie joined the band and had an accident in her pants. Like all that, like these bands were all playing in the King Dome parking lot.
0: So, Steve, for you, is there a Seattle establishment that you miss?
3: The Lusty Lady.
0: No, I'm kidding. Great pick.
3: I miss the very funny signs that the Lusty Lady would have. I don't miss ever stepping. I would never step foot in that place. Did it once, never again.
0: Oh.
3: I would put on probably Rock Candy.
0: Yeah,
3: it
0: Rock
3: was a
0: Candy.
3: Dump, but I loved seeing bands there, and it was such a cool spot.
0: Do you know what I miss? Do you remember the Twin Teepees? No, wait. That, oh, because I think they burned down in the early 2000s, so you would have been here then. The Twin
3: Teepees. Yeah, I remember those.
0: By
3: like North Seattle, right?
0: Yes, right across from Green Lake. I used to love that place. I used to get fired up to drive by or go there.
3: Was that a restaurant?
0: It was. And then there is like some sort of legend that Colonel Sanders of KFC actually developed his recipe for his fried chicken while working there.
3: That's not true.
0: I don't know if it is or not.
3: No, he did that at the Kingdome. And then the Lusty Lady.
0: That's what it was?
3: Yes.
0: Okay.
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3: 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Say hello to David in Edgewood. What's up, David?
4: I'm happy to be on here with you guys.
5: Oh, right on, David. We're happy to have you on here.
4: Cool.
3: All right, we're going to spin the wheel to find out who you're going to team up with. Will it be Steve Miggs or myself?
5: Right, who's going to help David win these Lane Staley?
4: I guess I'm going to need some help, guys.
3: All right.
5: I think you should listen to your gut. What is your gut telling you right now?
4: I just think it sounds like Stone Temple Pilots.
5: Okay, don't listen to your gut.
3: Do not listen to your gut. Listen to me, David. Your hint is this. It's a Seattle band, and they have a woman's first name in the title of their band name.
4: Allison Chains.
3: Yes.
5: All right, we got that.
3: And the song is What a Tree is Made Out of, but just spelled different.
4: We're talking what a tree's made of. So wood.
3: Yes.
5: I feel like dudes would give a different type of hint. We wake up with it in the morning. What? No.
3: Wow.
4: Oh man.
3: David, we got there. We have one more clip, and that clip is mine. And I'm ready, Danny. That is Bleed It Out by Linkin Park. David, congratulations. You just got the hookup on those Lane Staley Tribute Show tickets.
4: Thank you, Karen.
3: You are so welcome.
5: This is a great Linkin Park
3: song. I'm vibing.
6: I didn't realize the song was so big until we went to go see them at Climate Pledge, and they closed out with this song. And I was like, that's their big closer, huh? Makes sense, though.
5: Yeah, this one's one of my favorites. Is it on the Minutes to Midnight record?
6: I believe so.
5: Hell yeah.
3: Hell yeah.
5: Hell yeah.
7: Hell yeah.
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3: Have we talked about something this morning that you'd like to chat with us about? You can call in right now. 206-803-ROCK is the number. And we are going to check in with the Rockaholics after Def Leppard.

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1: All morning long, we have received texts and calls from you that we've not had a chance to chat with you about. But right now, we are checking in with the Rockaholics, and it's brought to you by the Sunset Auto family in Sumner and Auburn. So call up to chime in on anything from the show, or if you just have something on your mind that you'd like to discuss with us. The number is 206-803-ROCK. Steve Miggs, earlier this morning, we had a fun topic about famous Seattle, iconic places that are maybe no longer around. Landmarks, cool stuff that we remember that we miss a lot. I guess
2: not technically landmarks, but in our world, they're landmarks.
1: Yes. So Kelly in Gig Harbor would like to weigh in on the simple question. What is that one establishment in Seattle that you really miss, Kelly?
3: Oh, man. I miss the Hurricane. It was like an after-hours cafe.
2: Yes.
3: You'd go to the Paramount, see a show, late night, waffle, just sloshed going in there. Everybody in the same state of mind. If you know, you know, you know.
2: Oh, dude, I'm that's one of the places I've been kicked out of because I passed out into a plate of hash browns because I was so wasted, and I went there to try and, like, you know, eat off the drunkenness, and I just was, and they're like, we have to kick you out, and I'm like, why? And like, you fell asleep in your hash browns. I'm like, that is a very good reason.
3: Oh, well, mushroom trips from Seattle Center, walking up there. Oh, man, my friend, he was on so many mushrooms, his legs wouldn't work. We had to, like, firemen carry him out. It was great.
2: I feel like there was Beth's, but then when you really partied a little too hard, then there was the Hurricane.
1: Oh yeah, there's layers to this place.
2: It's funny because I my buddies, Damon Conklin, who we're going to be talking to later this week, because he's a tattoo artist. He's got the Seattle Tattoo Expo coming up this weekend from Super Genius. Him and his buddy Cuddy, who I've got to know, they do a podcast that I'm on, and the episode just dropped today. It's called the Table 18 Podcast. And the reason why they call it the Table 18 Podcast is that's the table that they would hang out at the Hurricane.
1: No way.
2: Table number 18.
1: That's amazing.
2: Kind of crazy. Yeah. Yeah. That place is like, I think anyone who's over the age of like 40-ish remembers the Hurricane.
1: Legendary. 206-803-ROCK. We are checking in with the Rockaholics. If you follow us on social media, you would have seen a video from this morning of us receiving some pulled pork from Ryan Castle.
2: And that's not like an HR issue. He actually brought in the food.
1: He loves smoking meats. So he brought in some pulled pork and we posted a video. And apparently Amy from Auburn has some issues with what she saw on the video. Amy, tell us what was wrong with that video.
4: Coleslaw.
5: Thank you.
1: Okay, what's your beef with coleslaw?
4: It's kind of, I'm sorry, Karen, I love you so much, but it's just so disgusting. It's got, cabbage and just, it's just gross.
2: Okay, so you don't believe coleslaw belongs on a pulled pork sandwich. I might lean on that.
4: For everybody else, they can put it on there. If it ever were to show up on mine, I literally couldn't even scrape it off.
2: Okay. So, Amy, so what do you put on a pulled pork sandwich other than obviously the pork and the barbecue sauce?
4: A bun.
2: That's it.
1: That's it.
4: Maybe some cheese. I don't know, but the pork should just be if it's good enough, you just need that.
2: So, Amy, what about some pickled red onions? Have you been rocking with those?
4: Oh, gosh, no. Oh.

0: Amy, do you not like things? Do you like things that are pickled?
1: I do. I love pickled stuff, but it's funny because I don't like the plain form of the pickled version. Mm. Okay, pickles, hate cucumbers.
2: What about potato chips? Have you ever done that?
1: On a pulled pork sandwich? No, I have never done that.
2: Okay, how about hot honey?
1: I have actually never tried a hot honey before.
0: Oh, honey is so great. I'm just looking at that.
2: Someone put together a list of the
1: honey,
2: best.
1: Hot honey, my grandson just chimed in. Hot honey.
0: He likes it?
1: I don't know. He just liked, I think, hot honey.
0: It's one of my favorite new things.
2: It's probably also a Pokemon character or something like that.
0: How do you guys feel about coleslaw in general?
2: I like homemade coleslaw.
0: Like if it's on the side, you'll eat it?
2: No, I'm okay with it being put on a pulled pork sandwich. I really got no issue, but it seems like Danny does have an issue.
3: See, I just don't like the store-bought with like the overly done mayo and like white creamy, and which just surprises me because this one ate it like it was the greatest thing of all time.
0: Well, here's the thing. I like a coleslaw that's more vinegar-based than mayonnaise-y based.
3: Mm-hmm. Yeah.
0: But I'm always going to want to try it. I love a side. Mm. I do love a side.
2: Yeah, right now I can put pickled red onions on anything.
0: Oh my gosh.
2: I mean, it doesn't even matter now. Like, I will put it on my oatmeal. I will put it on my...
0: I would eat them plain.
2: They are, yes.
0: Just pickled red onions, just give it to me.
2: All right, Daniel, how about mac and cheese on your pulled pork sandwich?
3: Yes.
2: You would do that?
3: Oh, yeah, and I would do the chips, too. That sounds delicious.
2: I've done the chips before, and it is awesome.
0: What about jalapenos on a pulled pork sandwich?
3: Of course.
2: Yeah, I have no problem with that.
0: Oh.
3: You know what doesn't belong on there? A pineapple.
0: That is right.
3: Thank you.
2: You know what? Now I'm going to rock it with a pineapple. I'm just going to eat it today. I'm going to send you guys pictures.
0: That's just wrong,
2: while
0: man.
2: I'm shirtless, because that's how I eat my pulled pork.
3: You don't want to spill it.
2: I love that she had to call in just to kind of correct you about that. That's so awesome. I love that food just brings out like the anger and the polarization of people.
0: And you know what? I am on Team Coleslaw for life.
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0: Our listeners are the absolute best. They show up, they give it everything they have. So Steve Miggs, please tell everyone, who is getting today's Daily Miggs Show game ball?
1: Well, it's two listeners, but we only have to send the ball to one place, and that's Kitsap County, because we've got Tyler from Bremerton, Jenny from Silverdale getting the game ball, because we were talking about loans earlier this morning.
0: Tyler in Bremerton, what's the most money someone ever owed you or you owed someone?
2: I got talked into this kind of connection through my mom, who was flipping homes at the time, and her friend Trish needed some money in order to like close on some big fancy loan to build an apartment complex out here in Kitsap County. And so I lent her $45K. So it was a huge amount, but I was told with utmost confidence that I would get it back, plus about $5K just for the trouble, within about 6 weeks. Signed a master promissory note that turned out just to be a bunch of junk. And it took me about 18 months to get it back. And my then girlfriend, now wife at the time, helped me out. And we took this lady out, Trish, to Starbucks. Basically said the next meeting won't be as fun, and said that we'd have to grab a lawyer and all this crap. And sure enough, that lady, another couple months later, scrounged around the cash, got her husband super hammered, and they paid me back everything I was owed. I couldn't believe it.
0: Jenny in Silverdale, what's the most amount of money that someone ever owed you or you owed to someone else?
3: My friend borrowed $3,000 from me for her business.
1: Uh-huh.
3: And her one request was I please didn't tell her husband.
1: Okay.
3: I have no idea if she actually used it for her business, but she paid it back.
1: Did you ever like want to be like, hey, so why don't you want to tell your husband? Like, you never found out what the business was?
3: I never did tell Tom. To this day, I've never told him. So.
1: Does the business rhyme with Schmoly Schmans?
3: No.
0: Thanks, Jenny.
4: Everybody is getting a game ball, okay? Hey. Everybody.
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2: Ryan Castle joins us, and want to thank you again for bringing in pulled pork sandwiches for breakfast.
3: What is it with people hating on my pulled pork on Facebook?
2: What'd they say about your pulled pork on Facebook?
3: Somebody said, I don't know what that is, but it's not pulled pork. And I assure you that it is. I pulled it myself.
2: I trust the way you handle meat, Ryan.
3: Yeah, thank you. Yeah, I trust the way you handle meat, too.
4: And I've seen you pull a lot of pork in my day.
3: Yeah. I rub it the night before.
4: Mm-hmm. Dry.
2: Always.
3: With mustard, which is weird.
4: You can post a picture of a cute puppy. Someone will find a reason to hate on it.
3: Oh, yep. For sure.
4: This is the beauty of the internet right there. The DMV is brought to you by Palace Law. And, you know, you could go on the Mariners social media pages if you want to hear a lot of positivity, because their fans, including us, are very optimistic.
3: People have opinions.
4: Yes, they do. And the Mariners are looking to snap a four-game losing streak tonight. They're taking on the New York Yankees in New York. Brian Moore's on the mound. Brian has not been very good on the road, so this could be a tough one tonight. But let's keep our fingers crossed. The Mariners are currently in third place, 56-63. But here's the crazy part. Because the rest of the American League West stinks. We're only 4.5 games out of first place. And in first place is the Astros. And the next series after the Yankees is us in Houston against the Astros. They can make some ground, or it could be very, very far away by the time that series finishes.
3: So you're telling me there's a chance?
4: 1,000%.
2: All right. I'm going to hold on to hope right there. The Seattle Storm, they finally got back into the win column after beating the Chicago Sky 97-88 last night. This meant that they finally snapped an 11-game losing streak. Seattle has now improved.
4: The Mariners are not the worst team in Seattle.
3: Them and the Sounders.
2: 7-28. But that's the first win we've had since July 6th. So we'll take it.
3: That's big.
2: Yeah.
4: Can Sue Bird come out of retirement?
2: Right.

0: 28. That's awful.
1: Oh.
0: Hey, there's a Houston man, speaking of Houston, that's in trouble because, well, they threatened the governor's office over a law that the man allegedly said prevented him from watching anime. His name is Joseph, and he allegedly left the threats after a new decency law made it harder for him to watch this anime streaming service called Crunchyroll. I know you guys are all familiar.
1: Texas is all about individual liberty and all that stuff.
0: Not when it comes to Crunchyroll.
1: Guess not.
0: Well, here's Joseph talking about what he did.
2: It's affecting everybody, even over the ages of 18. I had a mental breakdown at the end of the day. I allegedly left the voicemail. I don't even remember what I said during the thing. I don't even feel like that was the exact words that I said. I don't know. I'd have to listen to the recording over again.
0: Look at this guy. I don't know if I necessarily believe him.
1: How pissed off do you get not being able to watch?
0: It was Crunchyroll.
1: Okay.
0: Cut him some slack.
3: That's a big
1: enjoy
3: deal.
1: The Crunchyroll.
0: I don't know if I said it. You might have to check the voicemail.
3: I don't know how you guys are going to feel about this, but for the first time in more than 15 years, 7-Up is changing its recipe.
4: What?
3: Yes. They're going to be going from lemon lime to, brace yourselves,
1: lime lemon.
3: Lime lemon.
1: Get out.
3: They're gonna put a little more emphasis on the lime flavor, and this new version will be hitting stores very soon. Although the early taste testers say the difference is actually, it's just subtle.
1: When was
3: like
1: the last
3: it's
1: time
3: not going to freak you out or
1: when
3: anything.
1: Was the last time anyone in here had a 7-Up that didn't have vodka in it or something?
0: I had a 7-Up. I think it was Ghost.
5: Yes.
0: The energy drink. They do a version of 7-Up. Oddly enough, it tastes better than 7-Up, and it's less calories.
1: Because they probably lean on the lemon and not the lime.
0: We need to buy.
3: We have to do a side-by-side taste test.
0: Doesn't that sound like someone's at like a corporate office? Like, we need to make a big change. Uh-huh. How about this? They're like, that sounds perfect.
1: You know, there were a lot of meetings involved.
0: And a lot of money.
1: Sure.
0: That's just insane. Now I want to try. I want one of both.
1: I'm going to have to keep not drinking 7-Up.
0: Hey, as far as weather, we're hitting a high of 78 degrees and partly cloudy. When it's that kind of weather, you know what's good to drink?
1: 7-Up with
0: Thank
1: vodka
0: you.
1: In it.
0: Yes. The D&D is brought to you by Snoqualmie Casino and Hotel, and that is what's up.
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2: Now it's official, we are in a recession. 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

This band is up in BC in a couple of short weeks, and the band that's playing with them, the Black Crowes, coming down and joining us the very next day for a 55th anniversary show there at Tulalip Amphitheater. You should go. 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

0: Scott in Puyallup, what's the most money someone ever owed to you or that you owed to someone else?
1: My wife won $24,900 at casino. I told her, don't ever tell nobody you won this. But she did it anyway. She gave her mother $5,000. She gave her sisters $2,000 apiece. How much you got left? It was pretty much gone. You know what I mean?
2: Yeah, oh yeah, that could go quick. Some family members. I always think about that. Like if I won like the lottery or something like that, like who would I tell?
0: Me.
2: I mean, I'm still trying to figure out who I would tell.
0: Me.
2: I'm just having the toughest time figuring out who I would tell. Probably like my wife and my kid, and that's about it.
0: Steve, your secret is safe with Danny and me.
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How about one from the drummer that was bested by Karen Carpenter for greatest drummer in the world, according to a Playboy readers poll in 1975? 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
16: 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Perhaps you saw them when they were here most recently opening for Youngblood or at our Halloween Hullabaloo a couple of years ago. The song's called Kerosene, the rock of Seattle, 99.9 KISW. Holler for the hookup. 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
1: 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Dale's a loser. I play to win,

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4: 206-803 rocks the number to text me for The Hookup, brought to you by Palace Law. Here's what you need to know. Every song title starts with the same letter in the song title before it ended. Unless it ends in an E, that's an OP. You can play whatever you want. We start with one of those today, like we do every other day. And this one for Terry in Woodville. The song is The Boys of Summer from the Ataris. 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

Touch me, I'm Dick. My honey's touch me, I'm sick. The hookup on the Rock 99.9 KI. So the band that'll be here with STP and Dorothy in September. Godsmack's Keep Away for Sean and Kent.

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0: Scott in Puyallup, what's the most money someone ever owed to you or that you owed to someone else?
1: My wife won $24,900 at the casino. I told her, don't ever tell nobody you won this. But she did it anyway. She gave her mother $5,000. She gave her sisters $2,000 apiece. How much she got left? It was pretty much gone, you know what I mean?
2: Yeah, oh yeah, I could go quick. Some family members. I always think about that, like if I won like the lottery or something like that, like who would I tell?
0: Me.
2: I mean, I'm still trying to figure out who I would tell.
0: Me.
2: I'm just having the toughest time figuring out who I would tell. Probably like my wife and my kid, and that's about it.
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1: Here's how it works. The last letter of the song title playing has to be the first letter of the next song title to play. It's really not that hard. 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

Our pals in Shinedown working their way towards the Pacific Northwest as we speak. They're in Spokane on Friday and then up in Vancouver on Saturday. The Sound of Madness and the conclusion of today's Damn Fine Hookup brought to you by Palace Law on the Rock. Thanks.

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7: Can't thank you enough for listening today. I'll be in the bar. Men's Room is here next. And on YouTube. Watch the show. Subscribe at KISW Rock. Thanks for listening. I'll see you. Bye.
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0: In case you were riding an elephant during the last men's room performance, here's what you missed.
1: You did a great job, though, man. You got 8 out of the 10. Cherry is number 10, followed by strawberry 9. Coffee is 8. Mint chocolate chip is 7. You did not get number 6. That would be peanut butter.
2: Ooh, all right.
1: And 5, chocolate fudge brownie.
2: Oh,
3: okay.
1: Then 4, right. Cookies and cream, cookie dough, chocolate, and vanilla number 1. Now, the favorite order on Instacart, by the way. You guys have an idea?
2: Ice cream.
1: The favorite pizza.
2: Favorite pizza order.
3: Mm-hmm. I would go pepperoni.
2: Yeah, pepperoni.
1: Believe it or not, plain cheese.
2: Really?
1: Favorite pie on Instacart.
3: Apple. Cheesecake.
1: Apple, correct. Favorite drink.
3: Coke.
1: Water.
2: Huh.
1: Favorite soup.
3: Chicken noodle.
1: Chicken noodle. Some more that they asked, just for the sake of asking. What are people's favorite color?
2: Color.
3: Red.
2: Blue.
1: White.
2: Uh-huh. Ain't that America?
1: What do people in the survey also say their favorite band is? It's going to kill you, Ted.
2: Oh, no.
3: Oh, no.
2: Favorite band.
3: And Ted apparently does not like them.
1: And I don't like them? Well, I mean, I don't think they're your favorite.
2: Is it country or
1: it is... It kind of is.
2: Country rock. Lynyrd Skynyrd.
1: Close, the Eagles.
2: Oh.
3: Oh.
1: Ah. Your favorite candle scent?
2: What's the one you like?
3: Lavender.
4: Oh, like Christmas tree or something?
1: It's fresh air, according
4: fresh
1: to
4: Fresh air. Yeah, that's what I have in mind right now.
2: Wait, there's a candle called fresh air?
3: Oh, yeah.
1: Yeah. When you light it, it smells like the air in your room.
2: What the F? I mean,
1: you can't even smell.
4: It smells better than the air.
1: Exactly. Coming up at 5:08, we'll drink a toast with a shot of the day. You are listening to The Men's Room.
4: I mean, first of all, you're 69 today, which is just awesome. And also, like, I don't know. Maybe when you get 70, there's stuff you can't do. You got to be like, well, I can't do that. I'm 70. I say this year, you go out every night, every day, attack life with passion, and you tell everybody, hey, I'm 69. What do you want me to do about it?
1: What is the realistic percentage of that happening?
2: Of what?
1: Of that happening on your birthday at that age?
5: Oh.
1: What is the number? I turn that age. What is the chance?
2: For you. Whatever you're willing
1: what
2: to pay for.
1: What is the universal number?
2: 50-50. Okay. If you're a woman and you're horny, you will get laid. All you have to do is say so.
1: Yeah.
2: Right?
1: I know that.
2: That's it. But so that's 100% on that side.
1: But what if they don't want to?
2: What, the woman doesn't want to?
1: Yeah.
2: Well, that's on her, man.
1: Right. Yeah. What I'm saying is, what is the percentage that is part of your
4: birthday? It has to be rising just because of how far advanced we've come from the male end.
2: Oh, yeah.
4: Yeah,
2: maybe. Oh, now the pills.
1: Are you recommending a Blue Chew?
4: I was going to say, maybe you want to try Blue Chew Golf.
2: Now that we can.
1: I had a pretty good buzz on the golf course, right?
2: Yeah.
1: I'm playing with this guy. Eventually, it gets to that point where you go, hey, where do you work? Where do you live? What do you do? Blah, blah, blah.
2: Yeah.
1: He's like, I'm a guitarist. And I'm like, what band are you in? I thought he said Black Crowes. I'm like, Black Crowes. He's like, no, counting. I'm like, Counting Crows, like that crap Accidentally in Love?
2: He just told you
1: and he's
2: that
1: like,
2: he's in the band.
1: And he's like, yeah. And I'm like, oh, I'm sorry, Dave. Like, I like, there's a lot of great music that you guys did. That song just grates on me real bad. My bad. And he was just looking at me like, you gotta be kidding me. And I'm sorry.
2: I'm in this band. Who plays that crappy song?
1: Accidentally in Love, that crap? That's you? Oh, man.
2: Oh, sorry.
1: Because I thought he was kidding. He's like, no, I'm Dave Brenner. I'm the guitarist for him. Or what's his name? Dave, I think it's Brenner. Whatever his name is.
2: So you thought the guy was joking?
1: I thought he was kidding.
2: Jesus. That's awkward.
5: Damn it, Miles. Yeah.
4: Oh, hey, but it looks good on you.
1: No, seriously.
2: Right, exactly.
1: Hold on. I get it. If there's a shark on the beach, most people don't eat shark. Yes, some cultures eat shark fin soup. Other than that,
2: I've had shark once. It was delicious.
1: Was it really good?
2: Yeah, it was some seafood place in Baltimore. It's when we first moved there in 1984.
4: I've had shark.
2: I do not remember the name of the place, but a seafood joint.
1: I know
2: they
1: what
2: had
1: it's
2: it on the menu.
1: It's East Coast. It's called Sharky's.
2: And I tried it. It was super good.
4: Yeah,
2: really,
4: I think,
2: really
4: okay,
2: good.
4: I think right. The other problem is, Miles, like that. First of all, you don't know it's a tuna, and then second of all, like you're on vacation. We can do a 600-pound fish.
1: Well, you're going to take it to the restaurant. They're going to feed you for free.
2: Yeah, probably.
1: Right?
4: Yeah. Thrill knows. Every restaurant's ready to butcher a 600-pound fish. Yeah.
2: Thank you for bringing this to us.
1: Yeah.
2: Let's do it.
1: Have you,
4: Unfortunately, no.
1: In Ireland?
4: And I took some to Ireland.
1: Did you
4: blue chew? I did not have a chance to try it out.
1: You didn't.
2: You didn't tell people, hey, I got blue chew, ladies.
1: Why don't you just take it and walk to the bar with no underwear?
3: This is for science. This is for advertisement purposes.
1: Yeah. Yeah.
2: I'd like to do a testimonial.
1: Exactly.
4: Glasses. I had a very awkward conversation with a couple of our friends from Pinky's Plumbing, though.
1: What's that?
4: They were like, dude, you're going to Ireland, take your cowboy hat. So I was like, already packed.
1: Okay.
4: And then I realized they were talking about physical cowboy hats.
2: Oh, you were talking about condoms. Jesus, man.
1: You call that a cowboy hat?
4: I was all fired up.
2: Already packed, bro.
3: Good to go, man.
1: Ladies, if you'd like to be part of Ted's, commercial endorsement deal, 206-803-ROUND. Let's see if we can make that happen.
2: I tried it.
4: I mean, we're talking about mixing things up. It's not what you thought.
2: Yeah.
4: So again, people now say sheet cakes, just in like the one you buy in the store.
2: Yeah.
4: But there is a specific recipe for Texas sheet cake.
2: Okay.
4: And it's only about that thick. It's super chocolatey, almost like fudgy.
2: All right.
4: So I was a kid. Somebody had made one, right? And I really liked it. And again, I love my mother. She is a great cook. She is not a baker. So the whole birthday party's going great or whatever. And she's all excited because I was excited. She serves this Texas sheet cake and it is unedible because instead of either way, she had used 6 cups of cocoa.
2: Ooh.
4: Right. I don't know what it called for,
2: Jesus.
4: But she messed something
2: not
4: up. It was not 6 cups of cocoa. It was like when I was eating the cinnamon with Kid Rock. It seemed like you could see cocoa coming out of people's mouth. Right.
2: I did it at a hotel in Miami, man, just staggering back. And my wife even said, it's at night. I'm going to go get a pack of smokes. A 7-Eleven is maybe 4 blocks away. Don't get lost. I'm like,
4: how am I going to get lost?
2: How stupid do you think I am, man? It's a straight line down the road. She just says, okay. Anyway, I go to get cigarettes. They get cigarettes, no problem. I walk back to my hotel. We're on the 6th floor, I believe it was. Either the 5th or 6th floor. Either way, I get on the elevator. It stops at 4 or it stops at 5.
4: I'm okay. Like,
2: what the hell, man? So I get into a different elevator. Again, the numbers stop a floor short. And I'm like, I just came from this room, right? So I know it's there. So I go up the steps. And I'm now trudging up the steps again because you're drunk. And I'm like, F it. I'll just go up there. It stops. I'm like, what? Finally go to the front desk. And I'm like, how do I get up to the 5th floor? Or how do I get up to the 6th floor? Whichever one it was. And the one behind the desk is like, we don't have a 5th floor or 6th floor, whichever. My response was, and this is an exact quote, oh, I think you do.
4: Mm-hmm.
2: Sir, can I see your room key? I'm very confident I handed it to her. It's like, so you're at the wrong hotel. I'm like, oh, God damn it. I am so sorry, man. She's like, mm-hmm. Here's the thing about Miami. In my defense, one, I'm hammered, but also everything where we were staying, they look the same. It's all that white Art Deco stuff.
4: Yeah.
2: And I swore I was at the right hotel. So when I get back to the hotel, my wife's like, what took so long, man? It's down the road. I said, okay, well, you told me not to get lost. I didn't really like get lost. What did you do? I went to the wrong hotel entirely, and I flipped a woman attitude. It's like yours is.
1: How about the
4: that's the other thing. It's like a lot of them are carpeted. So like if you spill a Guinness,
2: this is gone.
4: I spilled a Guinness one night on my sweatpants. I couldn't wear them again. You can't get that smell out. I mean, beer itself when it's stale, but like Guinness, yeah.
1: What's the footy culture? Every town's got a team, club.
4: So they do like soccer, but they mostly watch English Premier League. The big thing is Gaelic football and hurling.
1: Now, what is hurling?
4: Hurling is like that. It's almost like
1: lacrosse.
4: It's like this different. It's like a hurling stick.
2: Yeah, yeah.
4: You kind of dribble it with that and then whack it. Hurling, I didn't get into. Gaelic football, I kind of picked up on. It's somewhere between rugby and Aussie rules football.
2: Okay.
4: Every third step, you either have to dribble it or just kick it to yourself.
2: Yep, yep.
4: So, but they were all fired up because County Mayo hadn't won Gaelic football in 75 years because of some curse. And they had broke it right before I got there. So that was
2: like the Red Sox moment.
4: Correct. That was the big talk of the town. And Luke Combs had just been over there.
5: Yep.
4: So everybody was all fired up about that.
1: Not any better. They weren't fired up about Ed.
4: So he was there for that funeral.
2: Yeah.
4: For the Irish guy, Glenn, whoever. I can't remember his name. So yeah, it's like he was over there.
1: Bono was there.
4: Bono was there.
1: Yeah, who's who of Ireland celebrity, right?
4: Yeah, I drank in the pub where the Dubliner started.
2: All right, nice.
1: The Dubliner.
4: Yeah.
1: Then a Dubliner in Fremont. Must be the same folks.
4: Well, it's not called the Dubliner. Oh. It's just in Dublin, and that's where the band, the Dubliner, started.
2: Yeah.
4: I think it's O'Donohue's.
1: Okay.
0: And now, the Men's Room legacy continues. Unfortunately, what you're about to hear is real. The members of this radio program are simply not that bright, or what some people would call educated. They are merely stupid. They're not trying to offend anyone on purpose. And all have played doctors on TV. You have been warned and are cordially invited to join the party. This

0: the trippers, the grasshoppers, the hip ones, all gathered in secrecy and flying high as a kite.
1: This is the Men's Room with Miles and Thrill. 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You're listening to the Men's Room.
2: Wow! 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
3: 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Welcome to the 21st Amendment season, episode number 4,575. Along with Steve the Thrill Hill, the Ted Smith, and my cock. And you are in the Men's Room. 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And today we ask, what's in a name with 10 songs where a band name checks themselves?
4: Oingo Boingo on that list.
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4: Drink it to dry.
3: All right, here we go. This story is for real. About an abandoned boat in Tacoma with 50 cats on board.
6: Yeah.
3: Meanwhile, a Florida man is arrested after $900 in avocados he had stolen and had stored. AI gives a farmer advice which wipes out 25 acres of his crops. An ironic license plate for Flagstaff, Arizona cops. And a man divorces his wife in California because she won't stop feeding the vultures. That is all coming on today's very special episode of The Men's Room.
1: And now, here's the question.
4: Hola, bitches. Good day to you and yours. It seems like most of the time that there's news from the high seas. It involves a norovirus outbreak on a cruise ship. In fact, that happens so much it barely even qualifies as news anymore. Well, leave it to Washington State to make maritime news weird. A sailboat off of Owen Beach in Tacoma. It was floating untethered with no one aboard. Except for 54 house cats. That's right, every passenger was in fact a cat. And oddly enough, generally speaking, most of the cats were pretty healthy. So they've been watered, they've been fed. There's just no people or evidence that people have been there. Just 54 stinking house cats. Now, summarizing the remarks of various agencies investigating the weird cat ship, and I quote, "What?" Okay, let's go to the coast to Alaska, where a family of three, they were sleeping in their boat on Glacier Bay. Well, their sleep was interrupted when their boat was hit by a humpback whale. Now, the boat sank, and the family had to swim 130 yards to shore in the dark. In fact, they had to make a fire on the beach until the next morning when they could finally be rescued. And speaking of boats off the coast of Alaska, a 21-foot skiff put out a distress call a few days ago. And wouldn't you know it, Mark Zuckerberg's super yacht was real close. In fact, it was the closest boat. But instead of assisting, they ignored the call and pretended that they didn't hear it. Or as the Coast Guard put it, they chose not to respond. Quick side note, just want to say, Mark Zuckerberg created a company whose entire thing is listening in, but they didn't hear the distress call. Sorry, our bad. And then on the other side of the world, Miles, you can relate to this one. We go to Botswana, Africa. A video is going viral of a very angry hippo chasing a tour boat down the river. And we say it all the time, but to see the video, you cannot believe how fast those freaking things are or how terrified everyone on the boat is. One tourist had to comment, quote, "It was one of the most terrifying moments I've ever experienced." Yeah, I bet it was. And no matter how long you live, that's probably going to be true. Today, we're talking about being on the water. You can be on a cruise ship. You can go inner tubing, like three people in Michigan who ended up having to be rescued in the wilderness because somehow their tubing went off course. You try to go to the water to relax, and then, you know, something happens. So today's question, brought to you by our friends at Advanced Hair Restoration, is what happened when you were on the water?
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1: All the patrols, away we go. Welcome to the 21st Amendment season, episode number 4,575. What a large and in charge program we have for you today. Guaranteed future repeat. Taryn Daly, Steve Makes from the Daily Makes Morning Show joining us. We'll sit and spin. Today we play bands that name check themselves in song.
2: All right.
1: Now, there are other bands out there that will name check other bands, other artists.
2: Sure.
1: But it's very strange when you name check yourself. It's almost like speaking in the third person.
2: It is.
1: To some degree.
2: Who
1: right?
2: used to do
1: yeah.
2: it? The Mike Tyson used to do that. Who was it? Somebody used to always. I can't think of who it was. I believe it's a combat sport person, but like anytime they interviewed him, even though he's speaking on his own behalf, he still did it in third person.
3: Was it Ali?
2: Muhammad Ali was just, he was, you know, yeah.
4: he was his own thing.
2: Right. Yeah. He was just constantly.
3: That's, I mean, that's a tough one, right? Ali said a lot of stuff.
2: Oh, yes, he did. You know, my mom met him when he was still Cassius Clay. All right. And so my mom explains it, her best friend at the time. Oh, I can't remember her name now. But anyway, she was dating this new guy. And so they were going to go on a three-person date, as it were. My mom's going to be the third wheel because her friend is not sure about this guy. She likes him.
1: Yeah.
2: Said he was cute, blah, blah, blah. And she's like, look, we're black in the 60s, so no one has money. And his brother comes rolling down the road in a Cadillac. All right. Turns out it is Cassius Clay. Now, no one really knows who he is at the time. And according to my mother, he was exactly the same then as we got to know him as Muhammad Ali. So, you know, my mom, very proper, knows. Hi, I'm Carolyn. My name's Cassius Clay. I'm the greatest fighter yet. My mom was like, yeah, okay, whatever. So when she's talking to him on this date, like, well, what do you do? You know, because she's looking out for a friend. Like, do you have a job? You know, kind of thing any friend would ask. Oh, I'm a prize fighter. You can hear about me one day. She's like, oh, Jesus Christ. All right. So she never sees the guy again. Then the Olympics happen.
1: Right.
2: And she's like, you have got to be kidding me. That is the guy that my friend went on the date with. So as much as he talked, he did back it up.
1: Yeah. Well, I mean, and some people check themselves, but it's not in third person.
2: No.
1: So like, I don't know. Hell, Hank Williams Jr. There's a song, You Never Call Me By My Name. And he'll say, my friends ask me, Hank, why do you drink?
2: That's fair.
1: Why do you rub smoke? You know, like all that stuff. But he's not doing it in a third person, where this is blatantly just calling out your own name.
3: Like Willie Nelson has like the Shotgun Willie. He's talking about himself.
1: Exactly.
2: Sure.
1: Exactly.
2: My buddy Leon did it once because he was high on acid. And I said something to him and his response was, Leon is not here right now.
1: Leon is not like, here?
2: Yeah, Leon is not here right now.
1: Oh, good.
2: God damn.
3: That is probably the time I'll use it the most.
2: Right.
3: Ted's getting tired.
2: Yeah.
1: Ted needs to go to bed.
3: Right, like Ted needs to go to lay down.
1: Yeah. I think it's the point where you start calling yourself daddy every once in a while. Like, daddy's sleeping. Would you enter that face? Daddy needs to go to bed, kids. There's no kids in the room.
2: Yeah, I know.
1: I'm just talking to myself on the couch. Like, dad's going to fall asleep on the couch here if I don't get up right now.
3: Or I'm going back to some of my friends. I'm just annoyed. Like, I don't care. It's 3 a.m. Ted's going home.
1: Yeah. It's number one thing I hear from people. You talk to yourself a lot. Well, I live alone. So I'm going to get a cat, man, you know?
5: Yeah.
1: I'm really thinking about
2: it. So you're going to annoy the cat instead?
1: No, so I have somebody to talk to.
2: So annoy the cat. That's what I said. Same thing.
1: But the cat will talk back to me.
2: You never know what I'm saying? Shut up!
3: You never know how much you talk to yourself when you live alone until you share a room with a friend.
1: No,
3: like,
1: seriously.
3: Oh, yeah. My buddy was like, who are you talking to out here? I'm like, oh, my God, my bad.
1: I get called out all the time.
3: I'm used to saying stuff out loud and there's nobody here.
1: Yeah, me too.
3: Especially in the morning.
1: Like, I can't just do something. It's not like, it's like this. Where are my shoes? Where did I put my shoes? Mm-hmm. Like, someone's going to answer. Oh, you left them down by the door. You know, like, but that's what I do. I'm looking for my shoes. I can't just look for them.
2: My wife talks to herself all the time. The problem is she will talk to herself at the same time she's telling me something. So it's real easy to get confused. Mm-hmm. Like, hey, we need to go to the grocery store. I believe she's talking to me. And then it's followed up with another sentence. And I'm like, what? She's like, oh, I'm talking to myself. And it's like, man, the point where you're talking to yourself, keep that inside. Because I'm still listening to you.
1: Yeah.
2: She's like, I'm not talking to you. I'm talking to me.
1: I did it at the grocery store. Someone was looking at me. I think she thought I was talking to her. I was like, no, I'm sorry. I'm just talking to myself. What is that? Cheese filled. She just looked at me. I was like, sorry. Sentence Man coming up at 4:30. We have 10 songs where a band name checks themselves on the way. And today we're going to talk about what happened when you were on the water. Now, we all know that what is the rage here in Seattle these days? Jimothy. Hopefully that's died down.
2: No. I was announced today that he had his own Lego figurine at some place in San Francisco.
1: Jimothy the raccoon.
2: It's not an official Lego piece. Someone in San Francisco who worked, like, it's not Legoland, but put it this way. They've created, like, this big cityscape, all right? And Jimothy is all the rage, so it was announced today that this person, and they showed a picture of it, and as much as a mutant raccoon can be recreated with Legos, I guess they did a good job. And the idea is, if you visit this place, which I never will, you look under giant cityscape, see if you can find Hunchback Jimothy.
1: All right. Well, you know, I saw at the Fremont Sunday Festival, or fair, whatever you call it, the market. I saw...
3: Farmer's Market?
1: No, listen,
2: Not a farmer's market, Ted. Come on, man.
1: Yeah, it's more like t-shirts, and you want to wear someone else's clothes.
2: Oh, an old vinyl, yeah.
1: Yeah. They had about at least four different vendors with four original t-shirts you could buy.
3: All right.
1: There were paintings of this, physically deformed raccoon.
2: That's a big money.
1: But you got to remember something else. Since this has all gone down, we have no new video of this guy. Mm-hmm. It's almost like he's like, oh, no. I am not dealing with this celebrity stuff.
2: You think he's dead?
1: I think I'm just going to hide out in a dumpster for a while till everything dies down, get back to my normal life.
2: All right, let me ask you this. Let me ask you this.
1: People have looked for him.
3: Yeah.
1: You know, people want to get a picture of him.
2: All right.
1: Look, they tracked down that dog that rode on the bus with me in a day. So you know the news team got on it. They can find the damn thing.
2: So everyone loves Jimothy because who doesn't love a hunchback mammal? And say you're driving down the road at night, Miles, you hit and kill Jimothy. And you recognize, like, oh, my God, I just hit Jimothy. Knowing that people around the world love this weird little thing, do you tell anyone? Do you hide the bike? Because to me, and I'm being dead on,
1: no.
2: I hit Jimothy with a car, knowing how people feel about Jimothy. First of all, it's not my intent.
1: Look.
2: We hit something.
1: Here's the bottom line.
2: Hold on. It's a hunchback raccoon. Tell him we're getting a shovel. And we're going to bury this thing, and we don't tell anyone that we killed Jimothy, because no matter how innocent it is, right, there's roadkill all the time. But if you hit Jimothy, we will be vilified forever.
1: Well, here's the key.
2: So my point is, no one has seen him lately, do you think someone hit him with a car and buried his ass?
1: You need to pick him up and put him in your trunk.
2: Why?
1: I'll tell you why.
3: I don't think it's safe to pick up a dead raccoon.
1: Because everybody's got a door ring camera. There's cameras everywhere. If you leave the raccoon in the road where it is,
2: yeah,
1: they're going to look. Someone's going to say, oh, wait, what car came through here at this time that could possibly have
2: cluster cameras or whatever the hell.
1: And then they're going to look. He just ran over it and didn't even stop and help Jimothy. But if you just pick his ass up and throw him in the truck, no one knows he died right there, right?
2: Where are you getting rid of him?
1: So probably throw him in the canal.
2: I think you got to burn the body, man.
3: Miles is right.
2: Throwing him in the canal. So if you hit Jimothy with the car,
1: Jimothy drowned.
2: You're throwing him.
1: It's not like they can't.
2: They're
1: going
2: to know he got hit by a car.
1: What were they going to say? Like something happened to his back? You obviously got run over? No,
2: his gut shooting out of his ass.
1: Well,
2: that'll be the sign, man.
1: I'm just saying.
2: You got to get rid of the body.
1: So as big as he is, all right? To me, this is a bigger story.
2: All right.
3: This story is insane.
1: This story is a bigger story, and it has not got the traction of that raccoon with a deformed back.
2: Because there's nothing wrong with these cats.
1: No, but I'm saying, like, look.
3: I saw a human that looked like Jimothy yesterday.
2: I know. Was he getting love?
3: No.
1: Was he on fentanyl?
3: No, he was working.
1: All right. He's just one of those guys that walks over with a cane.
3: Do you know what's sad, man? But he's a human.
1: Every time I could
3: take a picture and be like, look how cute he is.
2: My wife and I, we've seen two Jimothys. Humans since Jimothy's been a thing. I never paid
1: attention. There's always
2: a
1: dude who can walk like an L.
2: Right. You know what I mean? But every once time. I see the humpback, we're like, that's the human Jimothy.
1: Mm-hmm.
2: And like you said, Ted, nobody loves him.
1: No. This sucks. Okay. Like, look, I don't care what happens to these 50 some cats, but let's just think for a minute. These cats are living their best life. They're living on a sailboat. They're obviously well fed. They have fresh water.
2: Mm-hmm.
1: They are floating out in the Puget Sound. They have their own boat. No one bothers them. They get to hang out all day. Now they're going to be put in a freaking box at the SPCA for someone to come and try to adopt.
3: But how much food can they have on that boat?
1: I don't know.
2: This is the mystery.
1: The sailboat that is bobbing off of Tacoma's Owen Beach turned out to be abandoned with people, but just occupied by, they say, scads of cats, zero humans. As Como News reports, police first checked the vessel Thursday after reports of improper lighting. They found no people aboard.
2: Look, they know how to sail. They haven't figured out electricity. Cut them some slack.
1: Only dozens of felines living in what officers called unsafe conditions. So they brought in the Marine Services Unit and Animal Control. They spent more than a day removing cats and from cramped spaces below deck. Through a tremendous team effort, every cat and kitten is being safely removed from the boat, according to the Tacoma Police Department. They put the total number of cats at 53. That's according to King 5. There are 4 to 5 to go that are still not crated. In other words, there are 4 to 5 cats that are still hanging on this boat. They don't want to be taken off. Hopefully today is the final rescue day. One cat jumped out. One cat jumped onto our boat as the rescuers were there, then off into the water and took off swimming.
3: Wow.
2: Damn. Yeah.
1: So he jumped onto the rescue boat beside that boat, and then he jumped off that boat and said, I'm out of here, and just took the hell off.
2: You don't hear about a lot of cats that love swimming.
1: They actually don't mind it as much as the perception is, apparently.
2: Where do you think that perception came from?
1: They just don't normally have access to water.
2: Uh-huh.
1: But if they have it, like...
3: I saw a whole special on tigers in India.
2: Those tigers.
3: And they thought that for years. And then they were like, oh, wait a minute. If they live near the river, they swim and cross
1: they
3: all the time.
1: They swim all the time, yeah. many appeared generally healthy. Obviously, some were flea-ridden and likely had been there for months. They have been clearly fed and watered, according to Tacoma Animal Control.
2: Smart cats.
1: They have identified a possible owner and are investigating. My money said, look, this is probably a private dock. They probably got it moored there. It just broke free. Mm-hmm. That's where their cats lived. And it just started to float,
3: probably,
1: into the water.
3: All right.
1: That would be the only theory I can come up with. But you're talking about one hunchback raccoon running through a neighborhood.
2: Mm-hmm.
1: Now you got a boat with 50 cats on a float.
2: 54.
1: See, to me, this is the story right here. If you got one of the boats on the SS Minnow, you got a cat from the SS Minnow, the floating cat boat.
2: But nobody cares because there's nothing wrong with the cats. For people to love an animal, it either has to be a baby, right? Or it's effed up. Or if you have a one-eyed chihuahua, you could have the dog that's best in show. Whatever those ugly, stupid, I don't know, some Pomeranian with the ribbons in its hair. And it's like, hey, I've won all these awards from the kennel, whatever the hell they're called. Nobody cares. Now, you bring up some one-eyed, three-legged chihuahua, take one picture, put it online. Brother, you're going to be on the Today Show. You're going to be on Jimmy Fallon. Because you have an ugly animal. No offense against Jimothy. You're ugly. And the uglier you are as an animal, but you shouldn't be that ugly, that's where the money is.
1: Fremont, the Fremont market itself has four different booths devoted just for cats. There's one dude where he wants you to take a picture with his cutout cat. And everything he has is just a picture of his cat.
2: He's a lonely man.
1: That's the only thing he sells.
3: All right.
1: Pictures of this one cat. There's cats everywhere down there. I'm telling you, man, this is a bigger story than that hunchback raccoon.
2: I believe it's a bigger story. But again, there's nothing wrong with the cats. If they all had one eye, this would be people would adopt it. Right. Half the time, I don't know, you watch like your local news. And at the end, they'll put up like three images of animals. You know, go to our local SPCA. There's a normal looking golden retriever. It's been there for 7 months. There's a normal-looking, I don't know, German Shepherd. He's been there 9 months. That three-legged one-eyed chihuahua, I'll tell you, and you adopted him yesterday.
1: I like that one cat that just jumped in and said, F it, I'm swimming.
2: Yeah, I'm out of here.
1: Yeah, that's awesome. He probably just went back to where he knows where he lives.
2: Probably back to the boat.
1: Yeah.
2: Then go back to the boat, dude. Mm-hmm. That was good.
1: It's crazy. Okay. So our question, what happened when you were on the water? 206-803-ROCK.
3: I do like that he jumped on the rescue boat.
1: Well, I did. Like, I'm out.
3: This sucks.
2: Right. That's not where he wanted to be. He was having a good life, man.
3: It's full of cops.
2: Yeah, I mean, imagine someone decides...
1: I'm going to be spayed or neutered.
2: Someone determines they don't like how I'm living my life. So they show up at my house, and they just pull me in. Throw me in the back of a truck and say, hey, dude.
1: Next thing I know, I'm in a box.
2: Based on our opinion, we're going to take you somewhere better.
1: And
2: it's like, I'm fine where I'm at, man. So if I'm
1: him, fed, I have water, I'm floating on the water, I live waterfront. F360, waterfront.
2: And nowhere in that article does it say the cats were in distress. Right, you know what I mean?
1: Like, there's got to be a number on the boat where you can identify where the damn thing came from.
2: Sure.
1: This cannot be that hard. I mean, a car could be on fire on the side of the road, almost completely burned down. They'll figure out whose car that was.
2: Oh, yeah.
1: So how in the hell don't they know whose boat this is?
2: The boat's got to have a name, right? Everybody names the freaking boat, so.
3: Maybe there's no registration on it?
2: I mean, maybe. They said they have a possible owner. I don't know, man.
1: Should be the wet kitty.
2: Yeah.
4: Oh, no.
1: What?
2: No, that's actually accurate.
1: That's what they
2: get
1: do with boats.
2: Get your head out of the gutter, Mike.
1: Yeah.
2: You'd be like, Miles, you have 54 cats on here. And you go, yeah, where was your mind? What did you think he meant when he said the wet kitty?
4: Exactly why you're laughing.
3: That's right. You should buy the boat and call it Perfection.
1: You know what? You can't rename a boat, apparently.
3: You got to do like a whole process.
1: It's like bringing a banana on there. I don't think you can do it.
3: There's a process to it
1: to
3: rename.
1: Sage or something?
3: Yeah. I don't know the whole thing. I just know there is a process. You can do it, but you got to go through the process or it's bad luck. But I'm not buying a boat.
1: I think you're flirting with disaster.
2: Is everything bad luck with a boat?
1: Yes.
2: It seems to me, if you buy a boat, just know that everything you do is bad luck. Except put 54 cats on it.
1: What happened when you were on the water? 206-803-ROCK.
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6: 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She gave her mother $5,000. She gave her sisters $2,000 apiece. How much you got left? It was pretty much gone. You know what I mean?
3: Yeah, oh yeah. I could go quick. Some family members. I always think about that. 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
5: Me.
3: I mean, I'm still trying to figure out who I would tell.
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3: I'm just having the toughest time figuring out who I would tell. 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
1: Our question, what happened when you were on the water? 206-803-ROCK.
2: Hello, Matthew. Welcome to the men's room.
3: Hey, how you doing, guys?
2: Hola.
4: Hola.
3: Anyway, so I got a quick story. Me and my dad were fishing in the ocean, CQ up in Bonita Bay about 25 years ago. And there's these weights that we use for fishing called banana weights. They weigh about 6 ounces. They look like a banana. So my dad's got this fish on for about 20 minutes, and he's got the rod buckled over like a monkey humping a football. And that thing breaks, the line breaks. So my dad leans his head over the boat, and that banana weight's coming at him as hard as he's got the pole bent over. And it hits him right between the eyes, splits his face open, and drops him out and knocks him out cold.
2: And you were the only person on the boat with him?
3: We have my cousin there too, but right. I mean, we were able to laugh because he was out. But we woke him up, and you know, he came too. But it was the first time I ever seen my dad knocked out.
2: And hopefully the last. How many times have you seen your dad knocked out?
3: Like blacked out or knocked out?
1: Well, you know, whichever.
2: Knocked out. Yeah, blacked out. I think we all can tell some stories.
3: Just the one time, but it was one of the funniest moments of my life. And when he came to, he laughed about it too.
1: Well, see, to me, blacked out means you're still awake. Passed out means you're not. So to me, blacked out means you are still attempting to look like you're functioning, but you're not home.
2: Right. You're blacked out drunk.
1: You're blacked out, but, you know, you're passed out. That means you're trying to sleep it off.
2: It's a weird thing. I read they were saying that, like, when people are blackout drunk, essentially, all of your not that your motor skills are performing well, but, like, your brain is doing enough to keep you physical, but it has stopped recording information, right? So when you wake up the next day and you're like, do you remember what you said? Obviously the answer is no. But it's like, look, the reason you don't, at the point that you're quote unquote blackout drunk, your brain just stops listening to anything. It will not remember anything that happens from that point on.
4: Yeah.
2: And hopefully someone can tell the signs before you get there.
4: Yeah. You know what, to be honest, it was funny. Like I said, the Irish weddings are different.
2: Yeah.
4: And they go very long. And there was a period during all the speeches and stuff where it was hot in this room. People were just drinking wine. So people got really, really drunk. So there was a couple of people, not that I wasn't, but like the next day I'm talking to some guy and he's like, I didn't mean to get that drunk. And he just starts to say, like, if I said, and I was like, you do not have to say that.
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2: I'm like, you weren't working last night. He's like, no. I heard all about it. And I was like, you heard all about what? And he's like, hey, man, sounds like you guys had a pretty good time last night. I was like, yeah. That's it? No details? He's like, you're allowed back in, man. And I was like, all right, okay.
3: Oh, Jesus.
2: Yeah, I was like, yeah. And I'm just like, it was like a mystery. I walked out there like,
4: I told you, man. We were in Costa Rica.
2: What happened?
4: And they're opening this casino. What happened? They did a soft launch. I know I had a very, very good time. I wake up the next day. I feel awful. Like, I know that I put it on. And down in the cafeteria, everyone's like, crazy man. That's what they started calling me. And keep in mind, I have no recollection of what's going on. I can live with that, so I don't care. But the hard opening of this casino was the next night. That night. And so we go up there. And when we get there, this is a casino. So security is like wearing tuxedos. And they have the earpieces, and this very serious-looking man immediately makes a beeline for me. And I'm like, oh, no. Because no one told me what I'd done, except some long dissertation about Star Trek. I have no idea what they're talking about, but apparently I went off about that. So the security guard comes up to me, and he puts out his hand and starts doing this weird handshake with me. And he's like, hey, if anyone gives you trouble, man, you make sure you let me know. And I'm like, okay. And then the guys carrying the trays, like the catering guys, they're like, hey! And so apparently... I taught all these guys some weird secret handshake they were going to have. Dude, I have no idea. But they all did it. And, like, they were just handing me food and drinks all night. And every time they saw me, it's kind of like the double gun thing. Like,
2: I mean, that's a good one. Playboy.
4: It is a good thing. And because of that, I went, look, every time I screw up, my wife will inform me where I went terribly wrong. She was not there. This is one of the few times I was blackout drunk, and it was real positive.
2: Yeah.
4: I mean, the employees love me. Everyone around me loved me. And I'm like, man, I really wish I knew what I did. But they're like... You are fantastic. I'm like, but I had to pretend I remembered. That was the whole thing. I'm like, cool, good to see you, man. Yeah, yeah.
2: What happened when you were on the water? 206-803-ROCK.
3: It's only tough because of the handshake.
4: I did not know that this and that. So all these guys kept coming up into security, catering. I'm like, what the hell? And they're like, you taught it to us last night, man. Remember? I'm like, oh, yeah. I remember, man. I remember.
1: Damn it.
4: Hello, Mike. Welcome to the men's room.
5: Hola.
4: Hola.
5: All right. So last year, 4th of July, we do a lot of camping on the river in Monroe, the Skykomish River. All my buddies and I have jet boats. And a lot of the guys have like really bright light bars on their boats. And it's not uncommon to go rip around the river in the dark. Well, this particular night on 4th of July, there was a lot of alcohol involved. And two of my buddies went out for a ride. I was getting tired. It was like midnight. I went to sleep and I wake up to my phone ringing at like 2 a.m. and it's one of my buddies. And I'm like, oh no. And I answer the phone. He's like, Mike, you got to come save us. And I'm like, what? And he's like, tells me where they're at. And I'm like, dude, I can't get my boat up there because the river's really shallow and my boat's a little bit bigger. He's like, it's fine. Get in my boat. And the whole time he's trying to tell me where to go, he's screaming at the other buddy in the boat who also had way too much to drink to put his life jacket on. Because you, they're in like the middle of the river. The river's flowing fast. Like, this is not a good situation. So I jump in his boat. I run up. First I crawl out of my tent and I see this massive light just shining up at this tree from like 700 yards away. So I had a pretty good idea of where the boat was and that it was clearly upside down.
4: Oh, no.
3: Nothing about this was a good idea.
4: Yeah.
5: Yeah. So I get in buddy's boat. I get up there and the boat's like half underwater. They're perched up in the bow. I get them on the boat. And as soon as the second guy gets in the boat just like flips over and now it's upside down. And,
2: in the water or on the shore?
5: In the water, like the middle of the river pinned up against a log.
2: Wow.
5: Yeah. The best part was when we woke up in the morning and, the river's pretty popular. There's boats running up and down and it can be kind of sketchy just on a normal day when people aren't wasted or trying to retrieve sunken boats, right? So we're trying to wake up dude who crashed the boat.

0: like 5 a.m. and he just won't wake up. We end up like pouring river water on him. Anyways, long story short, we did end up using another boat to flip his boat right side up, get it to shore, get all the water out, drained all the oil out of the motor, and within a couple hours, he was ripping up and down the river again.
1: Damn, of course he was.
2: Wow, wow.
1: Just quick note, so do you name your jet boat?
0: Mine has a name. I don't know if his has a name.
1: And if you were to sell it to someone, like Miles was saying, apparently it's unlucky or whatever.
2: Yeah, you don't want to change the name.
1: Yeah,
0: it's kind of a thing. I'm not personally that superstitious, but yeah, it is kind of a thing, and just in the boat world in general, that you don't change the name of a boat.
3: I looked it up. There is a process.
1: All right. So what do you? So I buy a
2: if
1: boat.
2: There's a process, then I don't want to be involved in.
3: You got to remove every trace of the old name from the boat: logbooks, life rings, keychains, decor.
1: All right.
3: You got to write a token. Write the old name in washable ink, or on a piece of metal, wood, or coin. Then you got to appease the sea gods. You read a formal address to Poseidon, asking him to clear the old name from his ledger, then drop the token into the water. You pour champagne into the water from east to west and offer a toast to the wind gods. Then you christen the new name on the hull and christen her with a French toast and with a fresh toast and pour of champagne.
1: Do you think somebody just told their drunk friend that, and then he spread the word? Like, dude, if you're going to change the name of my, because I sell it to Miles.
2: You're just leaving the name.
1: And well, I tell Miles, hey, man, if you're going to buy my boat, you got to do this. And then you do.
3: Any new boat, you have to break a bottle of champagne on it.
1: I've heard that.
3: Right? So this is just the reverse.
2: Hey, look. Wouldn't that mess up the boat?
1: What? No, the boat's pretty solid. You can take a bottle of champagne.
2: Man, you take a bottle of champagne, it might put a dent in your boat.
3: You've watched Caddyshack too many times.
2: I know that he knocked the thing off.
3: Right.
2: That's what I'm saying.
3: Well, he didn't hit the boat.
2: I christened
3: the
2: clown's
3: right. He just did it in the wrong spot.
1: Yeah.
2: Okay. All right.
1: That's a lot. So just keep the name of the boat.
2: Did you guys see the video of the guy? I don't know if he passed out. They arrested him. He was 21 years old. I don't know if I'm assuming he passed out in the boat, but he was heading like straight toward the ferry dock.
3: Oh, yeah.
2: And then he veers off to the left and just launches it up on the rocks, and you see him like flying
1: out
2: of the
1: boat. Was that here?
2: I don't know what ferry terminal that was.
3: But I'm pretty sure
1: Washington
3: he was,
1: State.
3: I'm pretty sure he got arrested for boating and drinking.
2: Yeah, well, he had to. I mean, there's no way. I mean, this thing, because you're like, oh, no. This thing is like, it's because he's going pretty fast.
3: Yeah.
1: You think he passed out, woke up the last second,
2: veered to the left? I don't think he woke up until he splashed into the water.
3: Correct. I think it just happened to veer.
1: Speaking of being drunk, 9:30 this morning on I-5. Guys pulled over, no big deal. And as we go by, I'm like, he's getting a DUI.
2: Oh, really?
1: It is 9:30 on a Tuesday morning. The sun is out. And I'm like,
4: or a Monday night, depending on who you are.
1: Or a Monday night. But again, I'm like, bro, this is a bad look. Seriously, I looked. I'm like, it's 9:30 a.m., man. You should not be getting a DUI.
2: What happened when you were on the water? 206-803-ROCK.
1: Hello, Bob. Welcome to the men's room.
5: Hola, bicholas.
1: Hola.
5: Well, first of all, I've had a boat ever since I was a young kid, and I wouldn't trust all that crap about pouring champagne east and west and everything. It's just flat out bad luck to change the name on a boat.
1: Oh, you did none of that work.
2: That's what I've been saying.
3: Yeah, all right.
1: What is the name of your boat currently?
5: My boat is the Enterprise, but it's not the aircraft carrier Enterprise. It's the Starship Enterprise.
1: Well, to be honest with you, that's what I pictured first.
5: Okay, cool. But anyhow, I can tell you about the cat story because I fish down there every day and I've been watching this boat for the last month and a half. Or I could
2: Wait, hold on. So you're saying that boat has been out there floating for a month and a half?
5: Yes. Yes. It's been out there and he got kicked out of the breakwater marina. And so he brought it out of the marina and anchored it out there in front of Owens Beach. And it's been there for a month and a half. And I've never seen anybody on the boat, but I've seen the cats up on the deck. And so I was going to call for a welfare check. And the day that I was going to call, all of a sudden the cops showed up, animal control showed up, everything. They know who owns the boat. They know the guy's name and everything. They just can't find him. But to date right now, as of today, they've taken over 60 cats off of that boat.
2: Jesus.
5: And there's still more.
1: What, now,
2: why? Did he live with the cats? Do you believe?
5: Yes.
2: He did.
5: Yes, and it just got out of control on him. And for the cat that jumped in the water, right now there's minus tide. So that current is so strong that if they did not get that cat back out of the water, he's probably in Olympia by now.
2: Living large.
1: So how long have you been seeing? Were you familiar with this guy before he got booted out of the arena?
5: No. I know some people in the marina, and they told me that he had gotten kicked out of the marina and anchored it over there at Owens Beach.
2: Probably because he had 60 cats living on his boat. That to me, yeah, that would be justifiable, even if he's paying for his slip.
1: But
2: I'm like, dude,
1: yeah,
2: there's cats. Weird. There's cats everywhere.
1: So, but one of the things they keep saying, look, it's a media report, so you know, trust what you can. But they said the cats, for the most part, seemed well fed and watered. So, do you think this dude's been sneaking out there in a dinghy to make sure his cats are okay,
2: or other people have been going out there and doing it?
5: Well, the cats were malnutrition, first
1: okay.
5: of all,
1: okay.
5: and they're flea ridden. So there's, I mean, they have fleas bad. I mean, there's basically fleas jumping into the water. So
2: to escape the cats.
5: And rumor has it that he was going out there about once a week and dumping a bunch of food into the boat and then taking off again. So
1: that would explain it.
2: All right.
5: Yeah. So, and then the guy that got drunk and ran into the rocks, he never woke up. He literally went up onto the rocks. It was a 18-foot gray tide runner with a red stripe on it. And, that was a funny story. We all talked about that. It's kind of a community down there at Point Defiance. Everybody pretty much knows what's going on anywhere in the water around Point Defiance.
1: Is everyone crazy?
2: So, when he went into the water, he was still unconscious.
5: He never went into the water. He just rolled around in his boat, and his boat slid down in the water. And he was out. He was drunk. He was passed out. He didn't get hurt at all.
2: So did the boat go back in the water and start floating again?
5: No. It slid down the rocks and just kind of rested there, all cockeyed. Yeah.
2: Okay. So he didn't wake up until somebody went down there to wake his ass up.
5: Correct.
2: Wow.
1: Damn.
2: Because he hit that thing pretty hard.
1: See, I don't feel so bad about my blackout drunk anymore. I mean, like. God damn, buddy. Like, just seeing the video, like, how did that not wake you up?
5: There's stories about, I mean, I was out there one time when there was a big cruiser and he was heading towards Gig Harbor going west. That son of a bitch was in the boat taking a dump and he had it on autopilot and he ran into the ferry boat.
2: Jesus. So he completely sober.
5: He ran into the ferry. They were blowing their horn on him and everything, and he just bumped right into it.
2: All right, let me ask you a question, because I never understood this. One morning, I took the Victoria Clipper, and it was, boat was probably 7:30 a.m. launch. It was so foggy, you could not see anything. So how can they tell what's out there in the route? And like, if there's like a little dinghy out there or anything like that. So you're telling me that they have the technology to know where every single thing is out there?
5: Yes, they do. Yes, they do. And that ferry that runs from Point Defiance to Vashon, a lot of times it'll get so fogged in that you can't see 10 feet in front of you. But what they do is they slow way down, but they do have the radar technology to tell who's it. They can see if a rowboat is in front of them.
2: Okay. Yeah, because I always wondered. Like,
1: radar, man.
2: We were on that boat, and I was like, how do they know? Like, what if, like, I don't know, there's just like a kayak out there.
1: Oh, don't know.
2: Like
1: that. Don't know.
2: Yeah. I don't know.
1: Now, what's the craziest thing you've seen on the water other than everything you just told us?
5: I could list 100 things. The craziest thing that happened to me personally was I was up in Alaska fishing with my dad, and we were trying to catch king salmon, and it was slow, and we heard that there were some coho, which are silver salmon, out in 6 miles out. So we went to run out there and check it out. We were in an 18-foot runabout. And the worst nightmare for a boater is running into a deadhead. Now, a deadhead is a submerged log that's just below the surface that you cannot see.
1: Right.
5: It's been in the water for a long time. It's waterlogged. Every once in a while, it'll bob up. But we hit that thing, and that boat literally flipped end over end in the water.
1: Oh.
5: And both my dad and I ended up in the water, and 6 miles out. And my dad was rather large. He was having a hard time staying afloat with his life vest. And so I took my life vest off and handed it to him. And I told him to put his head back, put his palms up so that he's looking up at the sky. And then he was able to stay afloat that way. And then I swam about 20 feet away from him, and I can tread water for hours. But anyway, so I swam away from him so that in case I started to go under, I wouldn't panic and grab him. And about 10 minutes later, we saw a small Zodiac, and so which is a small inflatable boat.
1: Yeah.
5: So we started yelling, and that boat came out to us, and then they called the Canadian Coast Guard, and the Canadian Coast Guard came out and picked us up.
2: And that boat was totaled, right?
5: Pardon me?
2: That boat was totaled?
5: Oh, yeah. Yeah, it was sunk. Yeah, it hit that deadhead, and like I said, it went ass end over tea kettle, and then boom. And the thing is, when it flipped and went into the water, it knocked me unconscious. So I woke up as soon as I hit the water, and it's like, what the hell's going on?
1: Unlike your drunk friend.
5: Yeah.
2: Wow. That's crazy.
3: Wow.
2: That okay. is wild. What happened when you were on the water? 206-803-ROCK.
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0: KISW. The shenanigans continue. This is the Men's Room with Miles and Thrill. The
1: Alaskan family went from sleeping at anchor to swimming for shore after a humpback whale slammed into their sailboat in Glacier Bay. I bet that was freezing cold.
2: Oh, yeah.
1: Wildlife biologist Tanya Lewis told KTUU that she and her husband and their 23-year-old son, they were aboard when they heard a giant thud at about 11:30 at night. And the 1960s-era boat began sinking, and sinking fast. But the three were able to make it about 130 yards to shore in the dark, where they made a fire until rescuers arrived the next morning. The family did say they had seen a humpback in the area earlier and guessed it was the culprit. The clincher came when they found a small section of rubbery skin on the recovered boat. Biologists did confirm
3: Cowboy
1: it came from a humpback. Lewis said the whale was likely chasing fish near the keel of the boat. The boat is being repaired, and biologists say the whale was likely not seriously injured.
2: The whale, meanwhile, told his friends, like, man, everyone's going to think I'm chasing fish. I'm going to sink
1: Do you think
2: fish.
1: He feels guilty when he sees that thing going down? Like, ah, oh, man.
2: I think it's like roadkill.
1: That family's boat.
2: I think you think about it for a second, then you're like, ah, my bad.
1: No, man. They're smart.
3: Humpbacks are so big. I think to him, that's like stepping on a Lego.
1: No, I think they're smarter than that. I think he went, man, that's a bummer. I shouldn't have done that.
3: I mean, do you feel bad when you step on an ant?
2: Nope.
1: Not really.
3: I don't think the humpback cares.
2: It's really, I live in the water, bro.
3: I'm shocked it doesn't happen more often.
2: Yeah, to be honest with you. Seriously.
3: With the way they breach?
1: What happened when you were on the water? 206-803-ROG.
2: Hello, Antonio. Welcome to the men's room.
4: Hola.
2: Hola.
4: That's my birthday today.
1: Oh, good for you.
3: Happy birthday, Antonio.
4: Yeah. Anyways, I almost drowned twice. Which one do you want to hear first?
2: How about the first time?
4: All right, so I was floating down on the Yakima River, and I hopped on this like inflatable unicorn, like floaty thing, and I forgot to like not inflate the middle part so I could sit on it. Anyways, we forgot to tie my floaty together into the raft that we made, and so I ended up floating off towards the logs and the trees on the side of the river, and I got stuck, and I almost got swept under.
2: How long were you stuck out there?
4: I was probably stuck out there for a good 10, 15 minutes trying to get out.
2: And is it more humiliating when you're on an inflatable unicorn? I mean, just...
4: Yeah, kind of.
2: Yeah, yeah.
4: It was funny. I was yelling at other people, like, hey, can you, like, paddle towards me to try to, like, pull me out with a rope or something? So I ended up having to, like, jump, and I tried to jump far enough out, and it worked. I got swept out of the out from the area that I was stuck in, but I almost fell off that twice and trying to do that.
1: What was the second time?
4: The second time, I was rafting the Wenatchee, and we, instead of pulling out and going to around the dam there, we went over it, and I got bounced out of the boat, and the boat ended up on top of me.
2: How long were you stuck under the thing?
4: I was probably stuck under the thing for probably about half a minute. It was freezing cold water, and I let go of my paddle, found it later, let go of my paddle, covered my head, and waited for the boat to pass over me. Popped up, and they all screamed, grab them, and hopped back in the boat, grabbed my paddle about 100 yards down.
1: Are you a strong swimmer?
4: I am. I used to be a lifeguard.
2: I was going to say,

0: Okay.
1: I'm guessing he is, based on the descriptions.
0: You seem to have some confidence level of that whatever happens, you're going to be okay.
1: By the way, rafting the Wenatchee sounds like a sex move. Yeah, man, we rafted in the Wenatchee last night, brother.
2: Dude, I've tubed the Wenatchee before, and the wind was so strong, it, like, stopped us.
1: You just stopped in place. Well, the water's running under you, but your boat won't.
2: Like, because, I mean, you're in that valley, and, like...
1: Oh, yeah, yeah.
2: I mean, that wind came whipping through. The only time I almost drowned was in Deep Creek Lake, right? All right. We're hanging out on a pontoon boat. And granted, we're teenagers. And another buddy, one of Bernie's buddies, right? He was a football guy. And I'm just standing there, and he just form tackled me into the water. But I didn't see him coming, right?
1: All right.
2: So it kind of took my breath away. So then I'm in the water.
1: Uh-oh.
2: And as I pop up, somebody kind of joking around, like, popped me back down.
1: That is hilarious.
2: Correct. And when I came up that time, like, just the sound of the breath I took, everybody's like, oh, man, like, are you okay? And I was like,
0: No, I'm not.
2: Right. I was like,
0: by the way, it's called Deep Creek for a reason. That is a deep, deep lake.
2: I couldn't breathe when I first came up. So when he popped me back down, I mean, I barely was like.
0: It's not Chelan deep. It's deep, though. And that lake is deep.
1: Yeah.
2: It is. And, like, I'm a good swimmer, but I was just like.
1: But if
2: you
1: don't have breath, it doesn't matter.
2: Right. And to, you know, Danny's credit, it was a good tackle. When he tackled me into that water, I mean, it took all my breath.
0: What happened when you were on the water? 206-803-ROCK.
1: Hello, Marilyn. Welcome to the men's room.
3: Liquor and whores!
1: Liquor and whores!
3: So, when I was a teenager, I fell asleep on an air mattress in the Columbia River. And I was woken up by the Coast Guard, letting me know I had floated into the hydroplane lane races for the races. And if I didn't get my booty out of there, I would be arrested.
1: Now, how did you get out of there?
0: Did you float into Tri-Cities?
3: Yeah, I was at the Tri-City races as a teenager. I lived there.
1: But you said you're just in a raft, right?
3: No, I was on an air mattress.
1: So how? So they say you need to get out of there. You go, cool. How do I do that? It's an air mattress. I mean, did you have a paddle? Did they drag you out or what?
3: No, I just paddled with my arms and just paddled as quickly as I could.
0: So, no, wait, let me ask you. Were you just floating in the water and it was calm and then the current picked up?
3: The Columbia where they have is actually kind of a big lake right there, so it's not as hard of a current as it is in a lot of the other part of that river.
0: Okay.
3: So I just assumed, I just drifted down and out from where I had started. And I wasn't asleep that long because I didn't end up with a burn or anything.
2: So what were you drinking?
3: I was a teenager. I was not drinking anything.
2: So you just fell asleep.
1: What is an air mattress? I mean, you know, built for comfort.
0: Yeah, Coleman, probably.
1: They should even say, like, our mattresses are so comfortable. She dozed off and almost died getting hit by a hydroplane. I just can't believe they didn't offer you any assistance. I mean, I'm
0: like, seriously, they could have picked you up and picked up the
1: right. You're not going to out paddle a hydroplane. That's all.
3: Nope. They were just clearing the lane so they could have the next race.
0: So, how did you get home?
3: I just paddled back to shore and then walked back to my friends.
0: All right. That is definitely different.
1: Were they wondering where you had been, or were they just kind of no questions asked?
0: Oh, no.
1: Okay, now we're at the drive.
0: It's like Huck Finn without the racism.
1: Mm-hmm.
0: What happened when you were on the water? 206-803-ROCK.
1: She never says she wasn't racist. She could have been perfectly racist. Marilyn might be the worst person in the world, dude. We don't know.
2: It's like Huck Finn without the racism.
1: Yeah.
2: That's like, I know some people that never get on the boat.
1: They got all the racism.
2: They're like Huck Finn without the river.
1: I'm sorry using that line.
2: I mean, it's not bad.
1: Oh, you're like Huck Finn, but not on the water. Okay, cool.
2: Right, I wonder if they'd understand it. It's a very nice way to tell somebody they're racist.
1: Probably not.
2: Right? Oh, yeah, you're like Huck Finn without the river.
1: There's generally not a lot of well-read racists. Those two things tend to be very different.
2: There's one book they like.
1: Right? Yeah, there's one. Hello, Jay. Welcome to the men's room.
4: Hey, hola.
1: Hola.
4: Yeah, I'm about to fish in about 20 minutes, so I want to get this in. I've called you before. You guys are awesome.
1: Thank you.
4: So, the Orcas Island, we stayed at a cabin with some friends, and we had this little tiny boat, probably a 14, 15 footer, and my dad and I took it out about 2 miles west to try to get some lean cod. If you guys know, you get jig for them and stuff like that.
1: Yeah, delicious.
4: And so we were fishing, nothing was getting caught at all and stuff like that. And so a seal popped up right behind our little tiny boat and started barking at us. And so my dad took his rod and smacked it in the head.
1: Oh, Jesus, man.
4: And so he's like, get away from me. Like, he's just barking at us. And so we just, so that was just one thing after another. And then he bought a new 357 Magnum short snub nose, and he never shot it before. So, you know, after not catching any fish for a little bit, he said, let's just take this gun out, make sure there's nobody on the horizon, and let's try it out, and let's shoot it. So we're loading the gun up and making sure we're being safe and, you know, polite and stuff like that. And all of a sudden, when my dad was loading the gun, we heard this huge growl. It sounded like Jurassic Park, the T-Rex. It was this, and it was a sea lion, and it was about 200 feet away. And it looked at our boat and started charging. And the sea lion was twice the size of our boat almost. I mean, they're like slug bugs.
1: They're huge.
4: Yeah. And so it rushed at our boat, and I said, Dad, don't shoot it. But he held the gun right to its face. And then when it got about 10 feet away, he pulled the gun up about 2 feet, shot it, and it shot above it and splashed the water everywhere. And if it wasn't for that gun, we would have probably been capsized with a sea lion 2 miles out from anywhere else. And I don't know if I could tell that story.
2: Damn.
1: You wouldn't have. You would not be telling the story.
0: Maybe the seal was trying to worry about the sea lion out there.
1: You think?
4: Yeah, sea lions, you don't mess with sea lions. Or don't mess with killer whales.
0: No.
4: There's a reason why they call them killer whales.
0: No.
4: I've seen some horrible things killer whales do to different animals.
1: All right, so that brings me back to the question. Because I said there's always the quote-unquote cute videos that they show on the news, and the seal jumps on somebody's teeny tiny boat, and then there's the orca who keeps popping out just to eye it. Like, I know where you're at, bro.
4: Yep.
1: Do you throw that thing overboard?
4: No. Seals are kind of kind, sea lions. But to give you another story, I used to live on a beach house, which I'm going to go fish at in about 10 minutes. And the orcas came in, the killer whales came in, and grabbed a seal and pulled off part of its fins. This is kind of probably graphic. And the adults swam in a circle, and they had two calves, baby orca whales. And they release the seal, and then the babies would chase it after and bring it back up. And they did that over and over and over and over. And eventually, they wanted lunch, and the water went red.
1: Yeah, I mean, but that's the whole thing. They're teaching the kids
0: how to ride the bike.
1: And that's the downside of nature, man. You know, we love it, but you go like, right. The thing about, and you just did safari. You hear about killer whales and how they teach the young to hunt. Dolphins do, right? Kind of the same thing. It's like, look, nature is what it is. But, man, one thing it definitely is, it is vicious. Yeah.
0: There's a couple places on the Oregon coast. I drove the entire way down. You can stop, and there's sea lions. Mm-hmm. And they just overtake the dock.
1: Yeah.
0: They overtake everything. Like, I don't...
2: They're massive.
0: So even if you wanted to go out on your boat some days, you would have to go like, look, I can't get out there, man.
1: No.
0: There's like three sea lions, you know, between me and the vessel.
1: And they're in a bad mood all the time. Do you remember the video of I want to say it was in San Francisco. I believe it was. The
2: guy just got up on the boat, almost just tanked the whole back end of it.
1: No, this was, the sea lions were in the water. And so there's a balcony, and a bunch of tourists are there, and there's one little girl.
2: Oh, they're like on the dock.
1: No, they weren't on the dock. They were in the water. Okay, so you know where they are in San Francisco, on the dock. No one, I can't say no one. Most people are smart enough not to just walk up there and mess with them. They're in the water. You're on an elevated platform with a railing looking over at them. And the sea lion came up, and I think maybe she was wearing a camera. She had something around her neck, but the sea lion jumped up, grabbed it, pulled her ass over directly into the water. And I'm assuming it's her dad. You just see this guy jumping after. The sea lion let go. He pulled it back, but I thought, okay, mental note.
2: Yes.
1: Even if they're in the water and you're looking over at them, don't. That's all I needed to see.
2: There's that one beach down in California. I don't know if it's there in like Monterey Bay or whatever, but people go down there and the sea lions get pissed.
1: Yes.
2: And they'll come up on that beach and just chase them off.
1: And they're a little bit faster than you think they should be.
0: What happened when you were on the water? 206-803-ROCK.
2: They're quick.
1: Quick, not fast.
2: Right? Yeah, they're like a lineman.
1: Yes, I know. You were quick. Not fast. I'm just saying it for you. Hello, Fred. Welcome to the men's room.
5: Hola.
1: Hola.
5: So, story about, I was about 14 years old, so this is a long freaking time ago. We were sailboat racing on Commencement Bay, and it was just my dad and I, so we didn't really have enough folks to do a crew. So we picked up this guy off the dock to help crew the boat. And we got out there, and the wind was just nothing happening. And we're kind of ghosting along, and all of a sudden the wind picks up, and we're running downwind with this stuff. And if anybody knows about sailing, when we're running downwind, if you get the boat too high, you're going to jibe and the mainsail is going to come across. Well, the mainsail is attached to this big metal thing called a boom.
1: Mm-hmm.
5: Well, I'm on the boat and this boom swings across, cracks me upside the head. And I go against the lifelines and I look down in the water and I see one of my favorite hats. It was white. And I see it in the water. I'm like, son of a. And it's red now. I'm like, what? Something's wrong. So I reach up and there's all kinds of juices flowing out my head. And I grab a sweater and I throw it on top of my head. I said, Dad. And he says, get down below. So I go down below. Well, the wind's picked up. So we're on a 25-foot boat. And the quickest way to get back across Commencement Bay is to sail, because we just got a little outboard motor. So we got to sail across the bay. And we were actually in first place at that point in time. And everybody was kind of like, well, that's kind of weird. What's going on? We got over to the other side, got back, the boat put away, and got in the car and then raced over to the hospital. Got to the hospital, and funny enough, the ER nurse was a family friend. And so we're in there, and they're kind of cleaning up and trying to figure what's going on. And one of the weirdest things I've ever had happen is when they're cleaning the wound and actually scratch on your skull with one of those metal cleaning things.
1: Yeah.
5: Yeah. Yeah, yeah. To this day, it still makes things disappear up inside my body when I say that.
1: Well, now you know why they call it a boom.
2: Yeah,
5: they call it a boom because it done did boom me. So
0: was there even enough room on the sailboat to duck underneath it?
5: If it would have been slower, I could have.
1: Okay.
5: But it was one of those accidental things where the wind grabbed it and threw it across, and nobody was expecting it to happen. And they could have got by with 13 stitches, but they put 14 in there just for bad luck, sort of sake. And back in the day, they didn't, you know, I had hair then. I don't anymore, which is just fine by me. But so they had to put the gauze and wrap it up. And you remember the old-time movies where they show the guy that came from the dentist and he's got the gauze wrapped around his head, one way and around the head the other way? That's what I looked like for 2 days.
1: Oh,
2: yeah. Like around the head, kind of like at the angle.
5: Yep, it comes down around my jaw and up around the forehead. And, you know, it's just, my parents still got pictures and they bring them out whenever I make them mad, so.
1: Oh, damn. Okay.
2: That's fair.
1: Yeah. You still, you still spend time on boats?
5: You know what? I really don't have time anymore, unfortunately. My parents' boat, they got rid of that, and I was back in South Dakota for like 35 years, and there ain't a whole lot of places to sail back there.
0: Yeah, I bet there's not.
1: Not so much.
2: Yeah. Not a big sailing community.
1: No.
0: North Dakota.
1: Great sushi.
2: But I'm sure there's rivers, so you probably have like those kind of boats.
1: I'm sure you got those boats. All right, sailing.
0: They don't even have a river, do they?
1: There's got to be a river. They got a creek,
0: I think.
1: I'm sure.
0: I could be wrong. Like, it could be the mouth of the Mississippi or the tributary of the
2: Generally,
0: Mississippi.
2: Generally, most cities have some type of water source.
1: But states or cities?
2: Cities.
1: Hmm.
2: You know what I mean? Like, when I went to Austin, I know that's in the middle of Texas. I was shocked there's like a river that goes right through it.
1: Right,
2: then I was like, oh, that makes more sense.
1: Does Vegas have a river nearby or is it just diverted from?
0: No. North Dakota has over 54,000 miles of rivers.
1: Yeah.
2: Like, he was in South Dakota. Look at South Dakota.
0: Missouri River.
1: Wow.
0: Yeah, goes all the way to the Gulf of Mexico. Yeah, they got a lot.
2: I don't think they. I think Vegas diverts all their water from the Colorado.
1: Because I don't think they built it near an actual water source. If I'm correct about this, but you're right. That's weird.
2: Right, because back in the day when you're starting a lot of this stuff, there's no way to get anywhere.
1: Right.
2: Besides waterways.
1: Why do you think they stopped in Vegas? Right. You are surrounded by desert. There's no obvious water source. And said, you know what, man? Let's plant a flag here.
2: Oh, because you could gamble.
1: But you still had to establish it.
2: Well, there's always going to be people that live in the outskirts and live in the middle.
1: Sure.
2: And don't mind that stuff.
1: I guess.
0: It's also a joint project with the government in the relocation program that they were doing at the time.
1: Oh, is that what it was?
0: Yeah.
1: Okay. Explains it all.
0: Yeah. It just wanted to put people in the middle of nowhere.
1: Yeah.
0: So no one would find them. Because you're not going to go there if you don't know that it really exists.
2: Right. And you got to imagine somewhere out there, there was still, I don't know if there was far, there was something, right? Maybe.
1: Something.
2: Right. Yeah. So, I mean, I'm just going off the movie Bugsy. They're just there, and they were like, you could gamble here? Let's build a giant hotel.
1: I get that part. Yeah.
0: What happened when you were on the water? 206-803-ROCK.
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1: Outing on the Florida Silver River just south of Gainesville turned a boater into a lifesaver after a woman was attacked by an alligator. State Fish and Wildlife Conservation Commission officials say the woman was swimming with a group on Saturday when an alligator approached her. According to Fox 35, she tried to fend it off with a paddle, but it latched onto her right arm and dragged her down under. Boater John Comanche says he heard screams and could see the alligator in the clear water a couple hundred feet away. Now, by the time that he arrived, the animal had let go of the woman, but she had suffered a terrible injury, kind of bones poking out, blood everywhere. So he used a rope as a tourniquet, loaded the group onto his boat, and rushed to shore. The woman, believe it or not, is okay, and she is now recovering at home.
2: Okay. I think they're kind of loose with that word.
1: Don't swim in a freshwater lake in Florida, period.
2: Again, it's Florida, man. Like we said, everyone in Florida has a pool. Even then, there might be a gator in it, but you'll see it. But use that, because when you go into any natural water source, it can be a canal, it can be a lake, you can be on the beach. Like, it's not good.
1: You know, people say Seattle, South, or San Francisco, the weather can be four or five different things in one day.
3: Yeah.
1: All right. That's Florida. If there's water, there's an alligator. That's what they say down there.
3: Well, and Miles will attest, like, I don't know how the rest of Florida is, but in Central Florida, everybody's pools have giant nets and everything around.
1: And it doesn't always stop them. Sometimes they just get in. They'll climb. If there's a hole, they'll climb through it.
3: Yeah.
1: The alligator, by the way, was 9 feet, 8 inches. The Silver River has now since reopened to visitors and swimming.
2: Okay. Still not gone, dude.
1: Growing up my whole life in Florida, I've never had summer with so many alligator attacks in Florida, according to a tour guide. Which notes there have been four already this year in Central Florida.
2: Okay.
1: Just this summer.
3: Yeah.
1: So our question, what happened when you were on the water? 206-803-ROCK.
3: Does that mean Florida football is going to be good? Are the Gators back?
2: Maybe that's what it is, man. They're letting you know. They're seeding the water. We're back.
3: Go bite some people. Get them fired up for the season.
2: You think Gators like Gatorade? Think it gives them wings like Red Bull does?
3: Well, you know, to them, it's just aid.
2: Yeah, it's just aid. Hello, Tim. Welcome to the men's room.
4: Hola, guys.
2: Hola.
4: And hey, so I'm just out watering my cherry blossoms, listening to my favorite radio station. So I really appreciate all you guys do.
2: Do tourists flock to your yard to look at the cherry blossoms like they do in D.C.?
4: Well, they. I'm optimistic. I got 500 cherry blossoms I imported from D.C. on 322 acres on my mountain, and so I think give me 7 more years, and I think it's going to look pretty cool.
3: Wow.
2: Jesus, all right, man.
3: Hang on. I got a couple questions. A, how did you import them from, like, the National Mall?
4: So I have friends over at the National Arboretum. And
3: okay.
4: So they grow a ton of spare ones for replacing the ones out there. And so I just, whenever I'm on business trips, I'll pick up maybe, like, 50 of them. And you have to package them nicely, because when you're flying at commercial, it's going to get super cold outside. And so, anyway, it's just a stupid hobby of mine.
3: Wow.
1: That's very cool.
3: Jesus, I mean, yeah, it sounds like it's going to be.
2: Yeah, I thought you had like 80 of them or something.
1: But do they produce cherries?
4: No, they're just cherry blossoms. And I have it, and there's like 12 types I got. So as you start at the bottom of the mountain, they're going to be like dark pink. And then by the time you get to the top, they'll be the Yoshinos and the Higons, which are white. So anyway, I'm optimistic, but if we get a forest fire, oof, that could just wipe out everything.
1: Where do you live?
4: It's just at Aquaman Mountain. It's just outside of Black Diamond.
1: Okay. All right. Don't know much about the area, but I bet it looks spectacular when they're blooming.
2: It's pretty damn cool, man. Yeah, all right.
4: Yeah. So in a former profession, I was a Navy pilot, so my call sign was Aquaman. And I was a P-3 pilot, which is a surveillance plane and a submarine killer. And so we were out on a deployment one time in the Mideast, and the boat guys, they always lose their mind whenever we don't know where the Iranian Kilo class submarines are. So they only got 3 of these little subs, and super easy to identify because they have like a big donut on the front and a donut on the back. So it's an easy sub to kill. And, so anyway, it's always funny to us, like, listening to the boat guys freaking out whenever one's out, because they're not very proficient submarines. And so we get tasked to go look for one, but we're like, nah, we're not going to look. We got training to do. And so we go out to the NAG, the North Arabian Gulf. And And so what our guys in the back did is in the software, they put in a fake submarine, and we're going to have our sensor guys, like, basically tracking something that's not there. It's in the software. But for the pilots up front, we still dip down and drop our sonar buoys, and that's, it's kind of a boring flight for us. And so we drop down, and we're starting to drop our sonar buoy grid, and I look out to the side, and I see a feather, which is a...
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2: 18 to 19 years old, crammed in the conning tower, which is basically the size of, I don't know, your car's passenger compartment. And they're all smoking. They're all trying to light up their cigarettes. And so it was really fun for us just to see a bunch of kids. And they're all waving at us, and we're waving at them. And I don't know, it was a cool break in our day. And then we get back, and the boat guys are like, "Oh, thank God for the P3 guys. They found the other kilo." And we're like, "Dude, if you just wait till Thursday night, they always come back into port because they're afraid they're going to miss their weekend." And
3: hey, by the way,
4: that's kind of funny.
3: Yeah. Tim, so you said the North Arabian Gulf is known as the Nag. And all I can think is, if there's a North Indian Gulf, just call it the North Indian Gulf.
2: Oh, God.
3: Yeah. Starting it out there, man. You know.
4: North Iranian Gulf.
3: Right, that was my first thought.
4: Like, North Iraqi Gulf.
5: Do you use that for everything?
3: Yeah.
2: I had a funny story. I did. So I worked with another organization on MLK Day. Suddenly, all my black operators thought it would be funny to use the N-word between each other, with everyone. I'm like, "You guys need to stop this. You know NSA records everything we do on the air." And so, yeah. Anyway, that word.
3: That's one time I've been called black. And what's the problem?
4: Yeah.
3: What's the problem, NSA?
4: Right. I mean, that's not an issue. Yeah.
3: That's when NSA, "Hey, where's our black guy? You need to talk to him." I mean, what, it's like sitting there like, yeah, all right, yeah.
4: What happened when you were on the water? 206-803, Rod.
5: He should negotiate a deal like, "I'm only working this day."
3: Yeah. Dude, I told you when we were working for CBS Radio, I'm part-time, and Christmas was coming up, was the thing. And so the schedule came out. All the full-timers were taken off. Some of the more advanced part-time guys are getting time off. I'm like, "Man, I got to work this whole week." They're like, "Sorry, bro, low man on the totem pole." And I got it. And it wasn't really the end of the world because you're getting paid time and a half. But jokingly, I said, "Man, I don't even get off for Kwanzaa." And when I say this, the two bosses that are talking to me at the time, like, there's dead silence. You see them look at each other and they're like, "Hang on." And they disappear for like 10, 20 minutes. They come back and they're like, "Dude, we got you the week off. It'll be with pay. Seriously." And I'm like,
6: "Yeah."
3: I did not tell them, "Guys, I was joking. I don't care." I'm like, "I'm taking a week off." So our former coworker Chip was there. "Hey, man, what's that about? I got put back on the schedule." It's Kwanzaa, brother. Like, "All right, look, CBS Radio, they are corporate."
4: He could have, technically, he could have asked for Passover off.
3: Yes.
4: That's like, all he had to do.
3: We got the same week, man.
4: He could have.
3: Say something.
4: Yeah.
7: Hey, I worked 12 hours on Christmas Day.
3: Yeah, my bad.
7: The Catholic excuse didn't work. That, you know?
4: Doesn't matter.
7: I ran a Jewish talk show for 12 hours on Christmas Day.
3: That was the big day from Tove Pizza.
7: From Tove Pizza.
4: What happened when you were on the water? 206-803, Rod.
3: We've all been there.
7: All right.
3: Hello, Warren. Welcome to the men's room.
8: Hey, aloha.
3: Aloha.
8: Hey, so I got a pretty spectacular one. My buddy bought a Russian hydrofoil up in Canada. It was 30-footer, and it had 100 horse diesel in it. And so he had a 250-horse Merc Cruiser put in it. And we took it out for its maiden voyage. And we went from over 100 miles an hour. We were in excess of 100 miles an hour. I mean, we went from Shill Shoal to Agate Pass in 5 minutes.
4: That thing just kind of sits on top of the water, doesn't it?
8: It's just got, the fins under the boat are, and the outdrive is the only thing in the water.
4: Huh. Right. That's awesome.
8: It's an actual real hydrofoil that was built in a MIG jet factory.
4: He bought this thing.
8: He bought this thing. And
4: can I ask why? Is he going to operate a ferry service? I mean, what would you use that thing for?
8: He's crazy. And he put $35,000 into it to put this new motor in it and do the whole interior and everything. And we came across and went down under the bridge, went down in front of Paul's bow, and he turned the boat around and punched it, and I just saw the tack get buried.

0: and we're going like over 100, man, faster than a hydroplane. And all of a sudden, he sees something, hits a steering wheel just a little bit, and we two, luckily, we didn't have our seatbelts on, and we went flying out of the boat, and the boat cartwheeled long ways 3 times, and so eventually, but...
1: That was the end of the boat, right?
0: No, this fireman came and picked us up, and he called the medics, and the medics came over, and they were working on my buddy, but I only had a cut on my leg, and they were working on him. He called this diving crew, and they went out and sacked the boat. First off, when we were treading water, he says, "Don't worry, it's got an airtight compartment. Can't sink." Mm-hmm. And then we watched it sink. And anyway, he called these divers. They came and sacked the boat and lifted it up. And we towed it home at 7. We went out at 5 in the afternoon. We towed it home at 7 in the morning.
2: Jesus. Does he still have this thing?
0: He actually, it bended the boat up a little bit, so he had to have that fixed, put a new motor in it, and it's in Thailand right now.
1: Is it being used?
3: For the beaches.
0: Yeah, he's in Thailand using it right now.
1: He's using it in Thailand. Is he living on the thing?
0: Yeah, he lives in Thailand. No,
1: Did he?
0: It's an open cockpit boat.
1: Did he go across the Pacific Ocean in this thing, or did he have it shipped?
0: No. He shipped it there. He lives there now.
2: He sounds like a guy that would live in Thailand. I've never met him, and he sounds like that guy.
0: He on Jim Dandy Sewer, and he was just nuts, man. I will never get on another hydrofoil with him ever.
1: What are the chances?
2: Yeah. I mean, go to Thailand.
3: Would you get on? Oh, because he said with him. I was like, so you'd get on a hydrofoil, just not with him.
2: Well, it's like getting in the car.
1: I'll never
2: with
1: get on a hydrofoil with that guy again.
2: Who drives 120 miles an hour, right? Versus the person who drives 60. I'll get in the car again, just not with you.
1: What happened when you were on the water? 206-803-ROCK.
3: Yeah, and there's certain people. I could say now that I don't mind driving with them, but in foreign countries, probably no.
2: Oh, after being on the other side of the road?
3: Yeah.
2: So did you guys rent a car in Ireland?
3: I did not.
2: Then an American rent a car in Ireland and then
3: When I was on the roads, the guy that was driving that car is fine because he's a gearhead.
2: Okay.
3: But another friend of mine who we all know, we basically got stuck in an alley. I mean, we had to tuck in the mirrors.
2: Is this who I'm thinking it is?
3: Yes.
2: Okay.
3: And he has a very nice car. And I was like, because I was freaking out because we almost clipped the mirror on something else. And I go, hey. And he's like, y'all relax, this and that. And I'm like, this isn't your car. It doesn't have sensors. Like, they never went off in those alleys.
4: You'd have been able to get out of it.
3: Yeah. He's just like, no, there's sensors. I'm like, no, there's not. And they're all like, and he's like, oh, you worry too much. I'm like, Jesus Christ.
1: I'm not paying for this. What happened when you were on the water? 206-803.
3: I mean, I'm not kidding. I have never had that. Like, I don't know how we made it out of that alley.
2: Yeah, as soon as you said that, I'm like, I think I know who it is.
3: Yeah. This car basically is the spaceship. It drives itself.
2: Yes. Yeah. Hello, Colleen. Welcome to the men's room.
5: Hey.
2: Hola. So,
5: I was in Lake Nacimiento in California, and we were camping. All great. Kind of drinking some libations, getting a little, intoxicated. There were some cows across the way, and I thought it would be really cool to tip a cow. So I hopped in the water, started swimming across the lake, and apparently my friends realized that I was not doing well. I guess I was bobbing up and down. So they came out in a boat to get me. But, yeah, my whole goal was to go over and tip some cows.
4: You almost drowned trying to tip cows.
5: Yes, I did.
1: Wow. What do you do for a living?
5: Do you really want to know?
1: Yes. Yeah, I got to find out where your brain led you in life.
5: I am a special education teacher.
1: Okay.
3: All right.
2: It's
3: all
2: almost
3: right.
2: Karmic.
1: Yes, it really
2: like
1: is.
2: Like, kids, I'm going to tell you a story of what not to do. No matter how good of an idea it seems, don't do this.
3: Did you? Yeah. And my impression is.
1: Well, you put the special in education.
3: I was gonna say, my impression is nobody really tips cows. It's just what they tell us city folk.
1: No, they ain't. That's not true.
5: To me, it sounded like a great idea, and they were just two there were just two, and I thought we could do this. Like,
2: did anyone else try to join you in this endeavor?
5: No one was behind me on that. No one was behind me.
1: I've seen it's a terrible thing to do. Don't ever do that. My buddy did that one time.
2: It's not a problem I'm going to have.
1: We were out picking shrooms. It was like 2 o'clock in the morning. It was a full moon. You could see everything. There's a cow there. He ran over and pushed the damn thing over. But you could hear all the ribs break.
2: Oh,
1: you got to remember that is not a good thing to do.
2: Well, yeah, you're pushing an animal over.
1: Yeah,
4: I'm saying. Like, they weigh over 1,000 pounds, man.
1: Well, he pushed it over with no problem. I mean, that was the thing. Like, Pat's a pretty strong dude. He walked up to that thing and threw it on its side. I was like, I cannot believe you just did that. I was like, pop, pop, pop, pop. And I was like, oh, man, you're the cow.
3: Was it a baby?
4: Right, there was something wrong with that cow.
1: Oh, it was probably mid-sized. It wasn't full grown, but yeah.
3: All right. Hey, it seems like people are like, there's no way one dude can do it.
4: They don't sleep.
1: Oh, he did it. Keep in mind, we don't have flat farmland. You're on a mountain.
2: Oh, right.
1: So everything's
2: you're already at Naval.
1: Yes, correct.
3: Bernie and I got close once. We were up in Pennsylvania.
2: Jesus Christ.
3: Right. We've been watching football, drinking Iron Cities all day. My buddy, right, he had to drop off his girlfriend. And I don't know why, but I remember him saying, you two stay in the car.
2: I know why he said that.
3: Right. And then when he comes out, we're like climbing into, he's like, what are you guys doing? And we're like, we're going to go see that cow. And he's like, get back in the car. But, right, you're right. Now I know why he said
2: that's exactly why he said it.
1: What happened when you were on the water? 206-803-ROCK.
2: I don't know why he said that. Then we got out of the car.
3: Instantly, it's like we forgot he even said anything. And it's like, holy cow, man, there's cows over there. Let's go.
2: Hello, JJ. Welcome to the men's room.
6: Hola.
2: Hola.
6: Just getting out of my truck here. Give me 1 second.
2: Sure.
6: So my two quick ones. My first near-death experience was before I even got in the water. Okay. I had been eyeing a brand-new boat for months and went day drinking with my buddy and thought it'd be a good idea to go on a Saturday buy a new wake boat and forget to tell my wife.
3: Oh.
2: Always a good idea. Yeah. Everything about this is smart.
1: How much is the boat?
6: It was about $82,000.
1: Oh, my God. And you did not tell your wife?
6: I hid it in my buddy's house for about 3.5 months.
2: But how did she not know?
1: How did you not know $8,000 gone?
6: If I go there, she might be at. No. It's a little touchy.
1: Are you still together?
2: Obviously, yeah, they are. Yeah.
1: You are. And she doesn't care that you dropped $82,000. Does she know how much it cost?
6: I embellished a little bit. And it had white interiors. So she's like, I don't care if anyone drinks red wine, rubs Cheeto fingers on it. Smokes in there, burns the interior. I'm like, okay, I get it. So it took like a summer to get her warmed up a bit.
1: Okay.
6: And we're out on Lake Union all day. Had my niece, nephew. And I finally got her to drive in, warmed up. Beautiful day. And so we go through the cut. She's like, can I drive it? I'm like, oh, yeah. Yes, killer. So I'm chilling. My niece and nephew are up in the bow. And we get out of the cut. It's like 3-foot rollers. It was a busy day. And she just hits the throttle full bore, and we're launching. And I'm kicked back in my seat, freaking out. I couldn't get up.
1: You didn't go to the concrete wall, did you?
6: Oh, no.
1: Okay.
6: No, but we caught air, and it hit so hard. Poor nephew went up, landed on the tower, knocked out, rolled into the water.
1: Oh, okay.
6: Yeah, so we fished him out. He was actually pretty dazed. I mean, he was still knocked out when we got him to the boat, but we got him back, and yeah.
1: What kind of boat is this again?
6: It's a wake boat.
1: A wake?
6: 4-foot.
1: Wake boat.
6: Surf boat.
2: Okay, so I'm curious. When you knock your nephew out and have to fish his ass out of the water, how much of that story do you actually tell to his parents?
6: I didn't say a word. I let her do it.
2: Okay.
3: Oh, right. Yeah, so it's her brother's kids or her sister's kids.
2: Oh,
6: exactly.
2: Perfect. Yep. All right.
3: I will say, though, I bet when it's Lake Union and this and that, I bet the wife likes the boat now.
6: Oh, yeah. Yeah. No, she loves it now. It was a little traumatic. But
2: it's not about liking the boat. It's that, hey, I didn't tell you I had to spend $82,000.
1: Yeah, I don't know of a world where I could get $82,000 or if I had it in my account to move it someplace else and then that not be something that she'd be aware of.
2: Yeah, my wife would be aware very, very quickly.
1: What happened to our $82,000?
2: I'd get a text right now. Like, hey, we had $82,000 in the bank. Where is it and what did you buy?
1: You changed your phone. Still to come, Taryn Daly, Steve Mix from Daily Mix Morning Show. We're going to sit and spin today. We've got 10 songs where a band actually name checks themselves. And we got your emails coming up next in the men's room at KISW.com.
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1: 10 songs where a band actually name checks themselves coming up as we'll sit and spin. 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You've got mail. Couple from today. What happened when you were out on the water, guys? My story starts out earlier in the day. Taking my boat out in eastern Washington. On one side of the lake, there are hundreds and hundreds of sand dunes and sandbars. We're exploring there. We find a sandbar that was roughly in 3 inches of water, about 50 yards offshore of one of the sand dunes. So later on in the day, a friend of the family had brought his hot rod jet boat, and we decided we should take a cruise. So we're cruising about 50 miles an hour and begin looking around, and I'm thinking to myself, this looks familiar. No sooner than that, we hit the sandbar and went from 50 miles an hour to zero in about 1 second, causing everyone to slam to the front of the cockpit.
2: Oh, yeah.
3: Have I noticed kind of a theme here with these jet boats on the river?
2: Absolutely.
1: Slow down. Paddle a canoe.
3: Yeah. I'm sure they're fun, but
1: yeah. Old Michelle's, a few years back, I was walking to 7-Eleven to get a few beers and a pack of smokes. At the time, the river walk near my place was completely locked down because of drugs and overdoses. So as I'm walking, some dude starts trying to climb over the fence to get onto the Riverwalk. Cop rolls up and yells at the dude to get down. In response, the guy, who was clearly not there mentally and or something, jumps into the river in the middle of the winter.
2: Jesus.
1: In Utah. It's 38 degrees. And he can't swim. And was clearly barely clinging onto a branch on the bank of the river while yelling and swearing at the cop to save him. The cop called for rescue. Not sure what happened at the end because the cop told me to F off and mind my own effing business. But he wasn't quite as polite as that. Keep on rocking, gentlemen. That from Nathan.
2: Why do people that can't swim decide to jump into water to escape something?
3: Well,
2: you hear it often, like, man, they're running from the cops.
1: Drugs.
2: Jumped off the pier. They can't swim. I'm like, then why was that your escape route, man?
3: I mean, the only thing is, like he said, like, the guy wasn't mentally there.
2: Yeah,
3: so I'm with Miles. He's either on drugs or he's just not there normally.
2: Yeah.
1: Guys, I took mushrooms, went in the Snohomish River in Gold Bar. I went too far, got swept away. My wife tried to save me, and she could not. I saw the defeat and fear on her face, and I was certain that I was going to die. My friend ended up saving me, and I cried after. Okay, we have one birthday email brought to you by Men's Room Roasted Red Salsa from San Juan Salsa Company.
3: Dip responsibly.
1: Gentlemen, today is my mom and little sister's birthday. Actually,
2: she's the same person.
1: Turning 51 and 8, respectively. So can my mom get Coach Ted on turning 51? So Coach Ted on turning 51. That's the first one.
3: Does he mention a dad?
1: A dad?
3: Or just his mom?
1: Dad Jones.
3: Yeah. Oh, all right. Well, you're turning 51. Old Coach says maybe it's time you sleep with a radio star. No. Hey, look. You got past 50. 51's got to be all the fun times. And now, like I said yesterday, 50's the new 40. Get out there and enjoy life. We'll see you at the next event.
1: Okay. Next up. Oh, some dad jokes for mom as well. Some dad jokes. What do you call a guy who lays tile?
2: I don't know.
1: Tyler. My cousin has a stutter and just went to prison.
2: Oh, yeah?
1: I'll never finish a sentence.
3: Yeah. All right.
1: What does buying a sandwich and buying a hooker have in common?
2: I don't know.
1: Neither would have happened if your girl did her job.
2: Oh, damn. Oh.
4: Yes. Yes.
1: Wow. Now, my little sister, she's 8. She would like a little kid fish sandwich.
2: Jokes weren't for you.
1: And Mickey and Goofy, please. Thanks for all you do. That from Big Brother Josh.
5: Fish sandwich.
2: Well, God. I gotta be honest with you, that Miles, that's some funny jokes, but hopefully you didn't get them. Here's the thing, if you did laugh, well, that's not my fault, I didn't raise you.
6: Probably didn't get the jokes. You know, it's funny, Miles isn't even allowed in Disney World anymore. He tells those jokes to all the kids, and it's bad. Don't forget tonight, you get all the pizza and ice cream you want.
1: All right, guys, here you go.
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1: Think of having a couple extra emails here. This is on living your life, longevity, and everything else from who's the oldest relative or friend, do you know?
5: Right, right.
1: Patolos, I'm a little behind on the podcast here on the Odyssey app, but your discussion about life longevity reminded me of my great-grandmother. She died the day before her 95th birthday. She was born October 29th, 1888.
5: Jesus.
1: And died October 28th, 1983. I was 13 years old when she died. I'm going to be 56 in September. One thing my great-grandmother said to me that I've always remembered is this.
2: What?
1: A good diet and exercise will add 10 years to your life.
2: Okay.
1: But it's the last 10 years. And those are the ones that suck anyway. So live your life. That from your longest listener, One-Eyed Greg, in Reisterstown, Maryland.
5: Wow. That, I mean, just to fathom what that lady saw change.
2: Oh, just technologically, politically, sure. Everything.
5: Like the car?
2: Radio. Then TV.
5: The right to vote.
2: Color movies.
5: Mm-hmm. Yeah.
2: Yeah. Breast implants.
1: This is just a random
2: one. I wanted to think when she was young, man. Yeah. Like, wait a minute, you're telling me I can put new boobs where my old boobs are. That is right.
1: Yep. the topic on this one is what happened at the show. Patolos took my cousin to see a Perfect Circle Key Arena. We smoked two of the strongest joints you could buy, got to our seats, and two seats next to ours were taped off because they were broken. Turned out the two broken seats, they were actually ours. I went to customer service, they apologized, gave us upgraded seats in the front of our section with a perfect view of the stage. Love the show, guys. That from Tim the Tool Man.
2: Perfect view of a perfect circle.
5: That's a good show, too.
1: This I is just, believe that. Says wings and beer. Hola. Had to go back to Iowa to see my mom. Found a Hooters restaurant still in operation. All right. They had Yingling on tap.
2: Welcome
1: and served 20-ounce beers.
2: Iowa.
1: That's a good combination. Yingling and a 20-ouncer? Sounds like an airport. Mm-hmm. Must be nostalgia, but some of the best wings and buffalo shrimp I've had in a long time. Safely third in Larpon. That from Shannon.
5: Yeah, Shannon, good call on getting those shrimp, man.
2: Mm-hmm.
5: By the way, the podcast will be back next week. I was gone for 2 weeks. Matt's gone this week. So it's been an extended period. We will be back.
2: Do it with an Irish accent.
5: Yep. Hey, getting on, lad.
2: There you go.
1: Topic is medical. Oh, look, guys, last week I hit the trifecta of injuries, catching up on the podcast. Tuesday, I rolled my ankle and fell flat on my face while walking into work. Wednesday, my dog headbutted me right on the brow bone, giving me a black eye. The final injury, while walking barefoot in my backyard, I stepped on a broken sprinkler. It resulted in a cut on the underside of my big toe, where the toe pad meets the toe. Ugh. One emergency room trip, 9 stitches later, everyone wants to now wrap me in bubble wrap. With love from Amy in sunny San Diego. All right, coming up at 5:08, we'll drink a toast with a shot of the day, but first...
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1: Well, look who it is. Sarah Daly, Steve Mix from the Daily Mix Morning Show.
10: Good to see you guys.
1: Yeah. How was Cleveland?
10: It was amazing.
1: Cleveland's awesome.
5: Does it rock?
10: It rocks.
5: It genuinely rocks.
10: And we won an award.
5: Oh, nice.
10: We won an award. We won.
1: How many awards did they hand out?
5: 2 or 3.
10: Yeah.
1: Okay.
10: That's
1: good. You won.
10: We won Best Community Connection for Stanwood Short of St. Patrick's Day.
1: All right.
5: All right.
1: How
5: about
1: that? That is awesome.
5: You guys are in the video, too. It was awesome.
1: Where's the award?
10: It's right in the studio over there.
1: Wow.
10: We'll show it to you.
1: We don't have any awards.
10: Well, we just have one, but we think we should build an entire trophy case for just this one award.
5: We wanted to bring it out. We were almost tempted to take it to all the bars, go to like a strip club and all that, and like treat it like it's the Stanley Cup and just go around and get pictures with everybody.
2: Because you would get free drinks.
10: Oh, yes.
2: Guaranteed, man. Well, you got to bring it to Stanwood next year.
10: Absolutely.
5: Absolutely. If it doesn't break by then.
2: If it does not break by then, yes.
1: How was the food in Cleveland?
5: Dude, we might have had the best sushi we've ever had.
2: Oh, Cleveland's known.
1: In Cleveland.
5: I know. It sounds stupid, but people kept telling us, go get the sushi, and we went. They had like these crab rangoon mozzarella sticks, which has nothing to do with sushi, but they were freaking amazing.
1: Crab rangoon mozzarella sticks.
10: Yes.
5: Yes.
10: So basically crab rangoon in a mozzarella stick
1: with
10: packaging. Oh, yeah. It was ridiculous.
2: Okay. I'm down with that. All right. Cleveland, you do you. Okay.
5: Yeah.
1: How was the amusement park?
10: Oh, it was fantastic. If I had not been hungover, I would have ridden more rides. But after 2, I was like, I got to sit this one out, boys.
5: I mean, that is like the epicenter of roller coasters. Cedar Point. Ted, I'm not even kidding you. Like, imagine like going to any other amusement park and they have like that one marquee roller coaster.
2: Sure.
11: They have like 15 of those. Like everywhere you go, it's like, oh, this one's insane. This one's crazy. Like we did one at a 300-foot straight drop. And at about 100 feet in, I'm like, I can't do this anymore. But I just kind of stuck doing it. It was amazing.
1: And, yeah. And compared to the Disney model, so to speak, Cedar Point's it's affordable.
10: Yeah. Like, I mean, the concessions are not. Bucks.
1: They're, it's not expensive to get in.
11: No, 50 bucks to get in. And you can drink wherever you want.
12: How long are the lines on average? Because it is summertime, right?
11: We went on a weekend. It was a bad call on our part. But it was 90 minutes when we ditched Taryn because she was too hungover. And so she got some time to take a nap. And
1: you took
11: rest.
1: A nap at the amusement park?
10: I napped. I did some people watching. It was legendary.
1: Where did you sleep? Sleep on a bench?
10: In the shade on a bench.
11: Outside
10: in Frontierland.
1: Are you kidding me? Where's that picture at?
10: Oh, my God.
11: I did
1: that's,
11: get a picture.
1: That's where the picture should be.
11: I have a picture of some random dude that's just passed out. He's just out cold, eyes are closed, and we're like, maybe he died, and all of us just assume he's just taking a nap.
12: But it's Cleveland, so they're like, he's fine.
11: Yeah, he's fine.
12: He's fine.
1: Cleveland. I've never been. I don't know anything about it.
11: Highly recommend
12: a decent city.
10: Go to the Rock and Roll Hall of Fame.
1: Did you?
10: We did. Yes.
1: And?
11: Dude.
10: Loved it.
11: They had a lot of cool Northwest stuff, including Bruce Fairweather from Mother Love Bone's guitar.
12: Oh, nice.
11: Some cool stuff from Mother Love Bone, other bands as well, but the highlight was for Soundgarden, because they just got inducted. They have Soundgarden's old tour van, like back when they were big.
1: Yep.
11: And it's right there for you to check it out. You can't walk in it or anything like that. They have it taped off, but it's
12: that's
11: still
12: funny because cool. Kim Thayil sent us his book, and one of the things he refers to several times throughout the book is that van. So it's cool that you guys actually saw, because I kept reading about it, and obviously it's like legendary to him for some of the right, but a lot of the wrong reasons. Right. Oh, so it's kind of cool that you saw it.
11: Yeah, we're like, if we took a black light to that van, I bet it would be very incriminating.
1: Like Hero found it somewhere. Like somebody had it, like in a barn. And they bought it back.
11: It's like a 70s style brown van. Yeah. It's just awesome.
1: That's awesome. Okay.
11: Yeah. Yeah, but the whole museum is fantastic. Like, it's if you're a music fan, like all of us are.
12: That's good to know.
11: I saw Biggie's full on outfits from some of his album covers stuff like that.
12: How
11: like
12: big are those outfits in person?
11: As opposed to everyone else, who you realize most of these rock stars are teeny tiny.
12: Oh, yeah.
11: Biggie is Biggie.
5: Yeah. Well, and a Vedder had been in Dublin one of the days I was there for that funeral for Glenn, whoever. Like the guy that had passed away.
12: Yeah.
5: So then people were talking to me, and I said where I worked, and they're like, "Oh, Eddie's in town. You must know him." And I was like, "Wow,
10: Eddie's in my speed dial.
5: It doesn't work that way." But
1: Eddie hangs with everyone but us.
12: Yeah.
1: You know what I'm saying? He'll go to any game, hang out with any person. He's never stepped foot in his radio station.
10: Nope.
1: No. It's not since Kathy Faulkner was here. Yeah, really isn't.
12: That's it.
11: Yeah, you're absolutely right. Yeah.
1: Anyway. Okay. Today, let's see here. Sorry, my voice is shot. We're going to...
10: we have that in common,
11: Were
10: Miles?
11: You screaming on roller coasters, too?
1: No, I still can't breathe out of my head.
12: But he can breathe out of his anus, much like a turtle.
5: Yeah, where else are you breathing out of?
1: I still am stuck. This is just awful. I didn't realize the recovery would be this bad.
5: I know. There's no way you could have known.
1: I know. So we have 10 songs... Where the band, they name-checked themselves.
10: Oh, nice.
1: Yeah. So think about that for a minute.
12: I mean, I can think of two bands off the top of my head. I won't mention them yet.
5: Mm-hmm. Is this all genres?
1: Pretty much.
5: Just rock?
1: Just about everything.
13: Mainly right. Rock.
1: I mean, rap, we could do this all day.
12: Right, that's correct. Because they self-check themselves.
1: Yeah, exactly.
12: Sure.
1: So 10 songs where the band name-checks themselves.
14: 10, number 10.
15: That's why they call me.
10: This is the one I was thinking of.
12: They call you bad company because apparently you're a douchebag, Paul. But this was one of the bands I knew. Like, I knew Bad Company had the song Bad Company.
1: Mm-hmm.
12: That's one
1: I
12: of
1: think
12: two.
1: That's the first one that I can remember.
12: It's always the first one, for whatever reason.
11: Is that the name of the album, too?
13: Yes.
1: I believe so.
12: So the band, the album, the song.
1: There's no originality there.
5: It's absolutely called no. Synergy, Miles.
1: Oh, my bad. Name maxing.
12: Yes, name maxing.
5: Name maxing.
1: Oh, these are 10 songs with the band authentic. Name. Where they name check themselves.
14: Number nine.
12: Oh, yeah.
11: Wang Chung.
12: I mean, look, if the name of your band's Wang Chung, go for it.
10: Get it in there as many times as you can.
1: What do you think they're doing when they're Wang Chunging?
11: That's a great question.
1: You know, everybody have fun tonight. Everybody Wang Chung tonight.
12: If I say, hey, baby, give me 15 minutes in the bathroom, I'm going to Wang Chung. I think everyone would at least reach the same conclusion.
1: What if you said, do you want to go in Wang Chung with me?
5: I think it's a catch-all. You could be with a girl, like, you guys Wang Chung, like we did. Or you could be going out to the bar or whatever and be like, let's Wang Chung.
1: I dare you to walk up to somebody you don't know. Hey, do you Wang Chung?
11: So Wang Chung just means whatever you want it to mean, man.
12: Yeah. I feel like it's a drug reference. Like I'm at a cop, like, hey, man, you got some of that Wang Chung.
5: Yeah. See? Just depends on how you use it.
1: Bartender, do you have Wang Chung? Just anything.
5: I saw Mike stumbling out of the bar. He was Wang Chung.
11: We Wang Chunged in Cleveland, man. It was awesome.
12: You guys sound like you Wang Chung.
5: That's why Terrence is taking a nap.
1: Yeah. 10 songs where the band name checks themselves.
14: Eight. Number eight.
5: Oh, yeah.
12: Huh.
5: All right.
12: Yeah. Never realized that. Mm-hmm. Everyone else thought the band was just Metallic. And James did an interview. Nah, it's Metallica. I said, all right, Crisis Rumble.
1: And Whiplash, right?
5: Yep.
1: 10 songs the band name checks themselves on Sit and Spin.
14: Seven, number seven.
5: Yep.
12: Yeah.
1: That's the only rap song we do. Just because it's the Beastie
12: Boys. Are they rap?
1: Not really. I mean...
11: It depends on which text message you read from a listener.
5: Good call.
1: What is this rap crap you guys have heard? 10 songs with a band name checks themselves.
14: Six. Number six.
13: She is a killer. Queen. Oh. Gunfire.
10: All right.
13: Dynamite with a laser beam.
10: Yeah.
1: They still say queen.
5: Yeah.
1: Just a killer queen.
10: Ooh.
1: Spooky. 10 songs with a band name

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0: Oh, okay.
1: Yes, yes.
3: Ten songs the band name checks themselves.
4: Number 4.
3: I was hoping this was Onyx. Yeah.
0: This was the only other band I could think of.
3: When we were talking about Bad Company, I'm like, I remember Big Country had the song Big Country on the album Big Country, and wasn't it Big Country Records?
1: I think the album was The Crossing.
3: It was. Oh, my bad.
1: Yeah, but I think it was on Big Country Records.
5: Do you remember this music video, too?
0: Oh, yeah.
5: Oh, gosh.
1: It sounded just like you, too, back then. I can't believe you like this.
3: And Midnight Oil.
1: Serious.
5: Oh, yeah.
0: Name another song from Big Country. Exactly.
5: I can't.
2: Yeah, I can't believe that's the name of this band.
0: Yeah, Big
2: With
0: Country.
2: With this music.
0: Right. It could never work today.
1: Like Big and Rich?
2: Yeah.
1: Just like Big Country.
3: Sounds like a radio station.
2: It does. It's got to be.
1: Yeah, probably.
2: It's somewhere out there.
1: Look it up.
3: It's probably like Alaska or something like that.
1: 10 songs the band name checks themselves.
4: Number 3.
0: Oh, God, right.
4: And people say we monkey around.
1: They monkey around.
4: They're crazy.
0: How would this have gone down in history if they'd switched his name to the Jackson 5?
3: Oh, yeah.
0: People would have lost their minds.
1: Would you like to go in the bathroom and monkey around?
0: Monkey around. That's a sales pitch.
1: That's what they're talking about, right?
0: Hey, Mama, want monkey around?
3: We're not going to insult anybody. We're just too busy monkeying around.
0: We're just monkeying around, man.
1: Yeah. Do anything later. Monkey around.
3: We're Wang Chunging. You want to monkey around with us?
1: 10 songs.
0: You ever Wang Chung a monkey?
2: Get in, losers. We're going to go monkey around.
1: 10 songs. The band name checks.

0: name of the song is Bo Diddley.
1: Oh, Bo Diddley.
2: It says it right at the beginning.
3: I thought this was I Want Candy.
0: I want candy.
1: All right, say, would you walk up to a woman at the bar and say, hey, man, you want to go in the bathroom and Bo Diddley?
4: Can you bring Wang Chung with you?
1: Oh, I'm going to Bo Diddley your Wang Chung.
0: Daddy wants candy. 10 songs for the band name checks themselves.
5: Number one.
6: Oh, no!
1: Yeah, yeah. So upbeat. This would be so cool if, like, you know, you always go to, like, these terrible elementary school Christmas things at the school. You know this, right? Mm-hmm. How badass would it be if the kids came out and did something like
0: no.
1: this?
0: Oh, no!
3: And one kid's playing that bell.
0: Yeah.
7: That would be terrifying.
1: I know.
7: Like, what happened? He's lost his way.
3: Yeah, I don't think they would do that at the Christian school that my daughter's going.
0: Now that I would go to.
3: I would cry. I would cry. Cool.
1: But they're playing it on recorder.
0: Mm-hmm. Thank you, guys. Appreciate it. Sunday, Tacoma Rainiers, 1
4: That's
0: o'clock.
4: Right.
0: You guys are doing the minor league baseball tour.
4: We sure are. We're sitting right behind home plate.
7: Nice.
4: We got tickets available if you head to the events page at KISW.com.
1: Are they better than the Mariners?
4: Yes.
1: That's a trick question. I don't even know if they are,
3: but yes.
1: Yes.
0: Is Bluey going to be there? Whoever.
4: Not that I've heard of.
1: Cliff and the Big Red Dog.
7: What's Blippi. His name? Bluloff?
1: Who?
7: Who's their mascot, Mike?
4: Oh, Rhubarb.
3: The reindeer.
7: Yeah, the reindeer.
0: Rhubarb the reindeer.
7: Yep.
0: Oh, my God.
1: Did you say Budolf?
7: Ruoff.
1: Oh,
3: Wang Chung the reindeer.
0: You want to go Budolf in the bathroom?
2: Yeah, all right.
3: With Bo Diddley?
0: So today's coming to 508. You're listening to The Men's Room.
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0: Okay, the men's room finally caught up to the 21st century. 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
1: All right, coming up at 5:08, we'll drink and toast with the shot of the day. And we do your headlines coming up at 5:50. But first, quick check out with Mike Hawk and some of the stories and headlines he is not working on.
2: Thank you, Miles. Britain's biggest energy supplier has urged their customers to not use too much electricity during the upcoming solar eclipse.
1: What?
2: I don't know. I don't get it. Just don't use too much energy during the solar eclipse. I don't know what... Are they all solar energy? I don't know.
3: I don't know. I know they're struggling over there, period, because it's been so hot. The energy drain has been huge.
2: Oh, could be.
3: Yeah.
2: So maybe now it's cooling down because of the solar eclipse.
3: Yeah, I don't know.
2: I just like this headline. Quote, man who drank heavily and took steroids without working out finishes last in bodybuilding debut.
1: Yeah. I think I like the idea of trying the regimen. You know?
2: Sure.
1: Don't work out. Take steroids. Drink beer.
2: At least give it a shot.
1: Yeah.
3: But they help you if you're lifting, but like, what's the point of taking them if you're not going to lift?
4: Well, he just found out. Yeah. None.
1: You're right. You know what? Those things will back you up, man.
2: Oh, yeah?
1: Oh, God.
2: They back you up in a lot of different ways.
1: Yo, I mean, they back you up bad.
2: Yeah?
1: Yes.
2: Jeez, a whiz.
1: Yes. I was on them for like 8 weeks.
2: Oh, no kidding.
1: Bad.
3: When I was a bartender, there was a guy that would come in, and he would get hammered. And then, sometimes it'd be like 11. He'd be like, I gotta go lift. And I was always like, I'm shocked you can go lift this drunk. Like, he never got injured or anything, and he was a big dude. Like, yeah. He was a heavy lifter.
2: Yeah.
3: But that was just kind of his thing. Like, he just would get absolutely hammered after work and then go to the gym.
2: Wow. Ah, all right.
4: Okay. Yeah. I mean, I guess.
1: Carb load.
4: That's the best thing you can do.
3: It just seemed dangerous.
1: You don't ever get home and do push-ups or curls or any of that when you're hammered?
3: Sure, but have you ever, I just remember once being drunk with my buddy, and we were lifting, dumbbells.
4: Yes.
3: And I almost dropped one on my forehead. And I was like, never again.
4: See, that's why I don't lift.
3: Right, if you're doing push-ups or sit-ups at your house,
1: I've gone to the gym drunk.
2: Yeah?
1: Oh, yeah. Because I knew I just had to get it in.
2: Sure.
1: It's like I was going to feel guilty if I didn't do it. I'm like, I'll four beers.
2: Let's do it.
1: Yeah.
2: I don't think I've worked out drunk, because I don't go to the gym anymore. I haven't belonged to a gym in years, but I'll definitely, do a little gardening before I
1: oh, God, absolutely. Go to the gym. I used to go to the gym. There was a time for 5 years I was never not high at the gym.
2: Hell yeah.
1: Because I think I take more time. I focus more.
2: Yeah.
1: I do more resistance. Like, I don't just try to bang it. You know what I mean? I'm going slow, methodical.
2: That's right.
1: Good form, you know?
2: One of the wrestlers that my wife loves, she got an interview with him, and she just absolutely... She had...
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2: No.
3: They don't. They are still funny. They are, man. You get a straw and a good spit wad.
4: As long as you're shooting it.
2: Right. That's the thing.
4: Yep.
3: Well, yeah, that's when it's funny. It's like America's funniest on videos. They're funny because it's not you. But if you can get a good spit wad, man, and people can't figure out where it's coming from, I'm not encouraging you to do it. But I'm not saying don't. And the best thing, what do you call the little things that you throw on the ground that kind of pop?
4: Oh, yeah, the poppets.
3: Pop, yeah, well, there it is. Stick those in the straw, dude. Those things go a good distance. You don't have to hit anybody with it. It just hits the ground 25 feet away.
4: Sure.
3: And just watch people trying to figure out where it's coming from.
2: I saw a highlight of professional poppets the other day. It was like a 17-year-old dominating. They just put like a bullseye on a table.
3: All right.
4: Oh.
2: He was kicking ass.
3: Oh, damn.
4: Okay, I dig it.
3: Kind of a fun idea. I like that.
4: You seen the guys at the, it's either a convention or an expo or something like that, but they're messing with people with the air gun. It's basically a big tube.
2: Oh, like yes. That,
4: and you pull on the back of it, and as soon as you let go of it, boom, and it'll send like a wave of air out there, and you can shoot people from like 20 feet away.
3: So it's just like a quick.
4: Yeah. It's like somebody coming up behind you.
2: Right, so you'll feel it on your back or your shirt, right, and it'll like blow hair. Their hair. But like, right, I think I saw the same video. These dudes are just, but like nobody knows. And it doesn't hurt anybody. Yeah. So it's pretty innocent.
4: They turn around, they have no idea where it came from. But they can definitely feel it. Like it is noticeable. No, something is blowing me somewhere around here.
3: Ooh, I want to do that to someone in their house and be like, it's probably haunted.
4: That's right. Put your thinking caps on. Jen's time for the Merriam-Webster word of the day. So this is a three-word phrase.
2: Okay.
4: Okay. Your Merriam-Webster word for the day is a three-word phrase beginning with the letter B, okay? It is a noun beginning with the letter B. I give you guys 30% chance of success. Now, what this is an introductory or initial experience that is a severe ordeal. Three-word phrase that is...
2: Say that again?
4: An introductory or initial experience that is a severe ordeal. Three-word phrase.
3: Severe.
4: Starting with B. Introductory initial experience.
3: Does it have a country or language of origin?
4: English.
3: Is this English? Is this French?
4: It's English.
3: Okay.
4: Introductory or initial experience that is a severe ordeal. Three words beginning with the letter B.
2: Baby on board.
4: Not baby on board. No, sir. Any other guesses?
3: Bon appa teat.
4: To be fair, I haven't heard of this starting with the letter B. I've heard it starting with the letter T in a very similar, in an almost exact context.
3: All right.
4: The last word starts with an F.
3: But it's a severe introduction to something.
4: Yes.
2: Oh, baptism by fire.
4: Baptism!
3: Oh, 10! That's not a word, though.
4: I told you it's a three-word phrase.
3: Oh. Right.
4: Math.
2: Jesus.
3: What you said, you've heard of the letter T.
2: I thought it was all one word within three words. All
3: right. What did you hear that starts with the letter T?
4: Trial by fire.
3: Oh, yep. Never mind. Okay, and I'll feel dumb brasking. Cool.
2: God, I love getting that right.
4: Good work, Ted. Baptism by fire. There you go. Word of the day.
3: Yeah.
4: There's an AP article that discusses the science and psychology behind the first night effect that people experience on their first night in a new home.
2: What, all right.
3: What's the first night?
4: Basically, it's that hard time sleeping that you have in your first night in a new home.
3: I have a hard time sleeping every week. I've been in there for years.
4: But it's different when you move into a new place, especially when you've moved in there.
3: I mean, like on the negative side of things? I realized it took me a long time to go to bed because I basically stood in my living room with my arms folded going, all right.
2: Can I unpack all my box?
4: But it's a weird night's sleep.
3: Everything's a little different.
4: Right? You lay down, the walls are bare because you haven't hung anything up in there. All your stuff is there, but the room looks wrong.
3: Mine is a new hotel.
4: A new hotel.
3: I wake up and go like, where am I?
4: Where the hell am I?
3: Where's the bathroom at?
4: I've done that before.
3: What town am I?
4: Where the hell am I?
3: We woke up when I was in, he woke me up because he clogged the toilet.
4: Mm. Oh no.
3: But we were in Denver. And I open up.
4: Put a Denver
3: I open up, well, this was before this even happened. I open up the curtains because I woke up and I'm like, where am I?
5: There's nothing familiar.
3: We're in a skyline. You know, he's asleep. I don't even know he's there because he sleeps under the covers.
5: Yeah.
3: So I pull the curtains up and I'm like, what city is this? I'm like, where are we?
4: How messed up did you get?
3: Oh, we were at a beer convention.
4: Okay.
3: Bro. Dude, and then went to the bar afterwards.
4: Do
3: the math.
4: Where am I? Damn it. But you know what? There's a lot of things that are weird about moving into a new home.
6: The Men's Room Top 10. The Men's Room Top 10.
4: So I decided.